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1: I'm not sure. Don't quote me. All
2: it's
1: I know
2: eight.
1: Is
2: yeah, it's eight.
1: 10. Did you say 10, Cam?
2: No, 8.
1: 8?
3: No, 8.
1: 8. Okay, yeah, it's 8. My bad.
3: Last one we had was 2018 Golden State.
1: Yeah.
2: That's right.
1: And that was when it was Golden State and the Cavs every year.
2: Exactly.
1: And since then, you've had the type of parity that the NFL pretends to have. You know what I'm saying?
3: That's even,
1: what
3: the NBA even said. A better stat, the last time we've had a team just participate back-to-back finals was 2019 Golden State. So we haven't had a team make it back after even they participated the fall of the year before.
2: Yeah, wow, no, I mean, and that makes sense, you know. And again, and I, look, I'll be honest, I don't expect the Knicks to be in the finals next year.
1: Me either.
2: I think that they got hot at the right time. Look, remember, this was a team that was very inconsistent in the regular season. We had the conversation discussion here on this show that we call Game Night here on ESPN Radio on the ESPN app about how talented they are. And I remember us discussing they're one of the most talented teams in the league, if not the most talented team that just plays inconsistently.
1: Mm-hmm. Right.
2: And they did. That's why going into the playoffs, I was like, yeah, they're gonna, you know, they'll win a round or two. But they're not gonna make the whole thing. They're not gonna get to the finals. They're not gonna win a championship because they're inconsistent. Mm-hmm. And then all of a sudden, the Hawks push them, and they found their bottle of consistency.
1: Yep. Yeah. At the right time.
2: Yeah.
1: You know, at the
2: and
1: right time.
2: And that's okay with that. That's okay to do that. That's every team would sign up for that.
1: Facts. Yeah. Listen, the regular season is really just getting ready for the playoffs. It's all about what you do in the playoffs, because we've seen teams have great regular seasons. Because even like the Pistons, I think the Pistons had a great year. I never thought they were going to win an NBA championship.
2: Right.
1: You know, first time having some success, and you know my rule, you kind of got to go through some things before you can win a championship. And this was the Knicks' turn, because they had gone through some stuff. This wasn't – they weren't a lottery team last year. No, they were in the Eastern Conference Finals, and they've had the bumps in the road over the past couple years as a group, and they've tweaked the team here and there. So this was – their opportunity, and they took a hold of it.
2: Yeah, no, they did. They did, and come together at the right time. And Mike Brown, you know, he needs to get a lot more credit than probably what he does. Mm-hmm. Because, man, he found a way to locate that secret sauce. And really, when they were looking like they could be on the outside looking in, on the brinks of elimination, you know, we were talking about on this show that maybe Mike Brown is one and done in New York if they don't get things turned around. And all of a sudden, boom, they're able to, you know, they're able to make it happen and go win the whole thing. So that just to me, I got to give them so much credit for what they were able to do. So he's Emmett Golden. I'm Q Myers. It's Game Night here on ESPN Radio. Let's go ahead and get a World Cup update. Emmett, you got one for us real quick?
1: Yeah. Since your last Sports Center update, Iran has scored, and right now it is 2-2. New Zealand and Iran, they are in the 75th minute right now, about to go to the 76th. So it's been a good game. Four goals have been scored in it. Neither team wants to lose this one. So it's been a wild day. If this score holds, every game will have finished in a draw.
2: Yeah, today. What's up with that?
1: You know what? Draws are created differently. And even your draws, right? So, you know, I couldn't help myself. For this reason, Cape Verde getting a draw over Spain, that's like a win, right? It's a win for them, for their country. They're ecstatic today because Spain is a team that they expect to win. And Cape Verde's just a country happy to be in the World Cup.
2: Okay.
1: It's the first time they've ever gotten a point in the World Cup. So this is huge for them. All draws ain't created equal because Spain feels like they lost today.
2: Yeah, that's interesting, man. Nobody won today. Everything was a draw, right? Uruguay and Saudi Arabia, Egypt and Belgium. You just mentioned Spain and Cape Verde, and maybe even New Zealand and Iran if the score remains the same.
1: Yeah, so the draw was big for the Saudis, for Egypt, for Cape Verde, and then we'll see here. I think both New Zealand and Iran basically on the same level, so I'm not surprised with that. But there are some underdog teams that came away with a point, and that is exciting for them.
2: He's Emmett Golden. I'm Q Myers. It's Game Night here on ESPN Radio. Don't forget, this was SportsCenter. 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

0: a major way.
1: Yeah, he's got that dog in him, and he proved it.
0: Yeah, he really did. And obviously, the team around him was the right dynamic, and the coach did the right things to push the right buttons to put them in position. But ultimately, Jalen Brunson, not only a NBA champ, but also the finals MVP. I thought what Michelle Smallman had to say on Unsportsmanlike here on ESPN Radio was fantastic when she talked about Brunson.
2: Jalen Brunson is the definition of it doesn't matter what other people say about you as long as you believe in yourself. Because here's a guy who is a two-time champion at the collegiate level and was drafted in the second round. This is a guy that the Dallas Mavericks had and let walk. This is a guy that when he was brought here by the Knicks that everyone doubted. He's too small. We shouldn't be building around him. Can he be the guy? Can he be a 1A guy? And he just kept his head down and he kept working. This was a guy that the Knicks believed in so much that they imported his teammates to build the culture of this team around him. This is a guy that no matter what the deficit was, he never wavered. Jalen Brunson is a winner at the highest level. And congratulations to him because he earned this.
1: Yeah, he did, and he does, and he's also the same guy every day. I don't see Brunson turning into some egomaniac, right? I don't see it. I even had somebody tell me, like, yeah, man, his interviews aren't good. You know, like, he just doesn't talk a lot. And I said, well, that's who he was the whole time.
0: Right.
1: You know, and to do something and switch up, to me, that says more about you than anything. So I love the fact that he is who he is, and I don't think he's going to change, and the Knicks are better because he's on their team.
0: I just like what Small said about him because she pointed out everywhere he's won. He's won on every level. He is a winner. He's truly a winner. He is a guy that believes himself, and sometimes that's all you really truly need. I think that there's guys like that in every walk of life, every profession. There's guys that you look at, and they're like, yeah, he can't do this, or she can't do that, and then they go out and do it, right? It doesn't mean that the narrative, you know, is oh, well, you got to get rid of that narrative anymore. You have to, it's fine, go find someone small, they can get it done because Jalen Brunson did it. No, he's just better than everyone else. He's just an extraordinary dude. Just like Steph Curry, who's really not as little as everyone thinks he is, you know, he's happens to be the greatest shooter of all time, right? And a lot of people doubted him. Right, I mean, if they saw him as the end all be all from the jump, he probably wouldn't have been at Davidson. No disrespect, but he probably wouldn't have been at Davidson.
1: Yeah, yeah, and everybody has their path, right? And it kind of makes you who you are.
0: That's what makes you special, right?
1: Yeah, yeah. I even think about his dad. You see that video of him? You could tell he can't stand his father. At the time, his dad's working him out, playing basketball, and training him, and you could tell he is so mad. But that played a role into this. You know, it's all about, man, your experiences make you who you are. And, you know, sometimes in a negative way, sometimes in a positive way, seems like there were a lot of positives that occurred throughout throughout Brunson's life to get him there.
0: I think he's a lot of fun. He to me is a guy that's fun to root for. Because of everything that we talked about, the size, the no quit in them, the fact that they could be down 29 and he still believes that they're going to come back and win, the way that he doesn't mind going in there. Like my dad used to say, don't go where the trees are. He don't mind going down there with the trees and getting a little roughed up and banged up. He is, and I know this isn't popular, he is, to me, what a lot of people believe Allen Iverson always was.
1: Okay.
0: You know what I'm saying? Because Allen Iverson has that same or had that same quality to him, all those same skill sets that I see in Jalen Brunson. Jalen Brunson just got the job done.
1: Yeah.
0: You know what I mean? Like, that's the only difference.
1: Yeah.
0: I think that they're very similar in the no fear. They don't mind going down there, you know, with the trees. Obviously, Allen Iverson did things for, you know, for the culture, you know, as well, which was great. And he'll always be that guy. But I think Jalen Brunson took it to a whole nother level.
1: Yeah, no, he definitely did, you know, and he'll be mentioned with the greats for sure. You know, my opinion, probably a Hall of Famer as well. You know, the NBA, the Basketball Hall of Fame, it takes into account your entire basketball career.
0: Right.
1: So when you take into account that, I think he meets the criteria, as Isaiah Thomas would say.
0: And I go back to the contract that he signed in 2022. I mean, if you go through, and I haven't done it, but if you go through and look at the big-time NBA contracts right now, I think you'd realize how reasonable 4 years, $104 million is.
1: Mm-hmm.
0: That is hardly anything.
1: Is what we call a player deal.
0: I mean, I'm trying to tell you, there's guys that are making $50 million a year.
1: Oh, terrible.
0: Right. You know what I'm saying? Like, right. there's some contracts that are out there, and I'm looking at, how did that guy get that contract? What's he doing? All this did is lead his team to the finals and won the whole thing.
1: Mm-hmm.
0: Now, I don't know what that means for the price of inflation. Like we say, yesterday's price ain't today's price. I don't know what his contract extension looks like. I know that deal was a hell of a deal. That is for sure. So what's going on? What's going to come up next for Giannis, the Greek freak? Where will he play next season? That's next on Game Night on ESPN Radio.
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8: A walk-off homer in the bottom of the 14th inning. 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
8: Oh, my goodness. 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Giancarlo Stanton and the American League with one swing has tied it up.
9: 457-foot home run. 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
8: 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Out of here. Mookie Betts. Shohei Ohtani.
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8: 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Repeat champions for the first time in baseball in 25 years. The Dodgers are World Series champs.
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0: Brendan Sorsby now plans to go pro. I'm Q Myers. The breaking news of the evening, Texas Tech quarterback Brandon Sorsby plans to enter the NFL supplemental draft amid an ongoing legal battle over his NCAA eligibility after admitting to betting on sports, as per Pete Thamel. A Texas judge restored Brandon Sorsby's eligibility and applied a two-game suspension. But with Big 12 schools revolting against Texas Tech and filing lawsuits, the ground shifted. Sorsby's college career is over, and the NFL is his next stop. As a matter of fact, for more on this story, definitely check out ESPN.com. The Men's College World Series, 6th-ranked Texas defeated 7th-ranked Alabama 14-2. Adrian Rodriguez.

0: Do you draft Brendan Sorensby or do you not draft Brendan Sorensby? He's a Texas Tech quarterback. He's decided to enter the NFL supplemental draft. So what will teams do? What pick is he worth of? How much risk are they willing to take? It's game night here on ESPN Radio on the all-new ESPN app. SiriusXM Channel 80 and TuneIn. 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He's Emmett Golden. I'm Q Myers. And as I've continued to try to navigate through this story, Emmett, throughout the course of the night, ever since the news broke right before the show actually hit the airwaves, I just ran across this article from Jeremy Fowler. Brendan Sorensby to the NFL supplemental draft. What to know? NFL teams are very high on his skill set. And he goes through, just kind of skimming through the article, saying that executives have told him that he's worthy, not saying that they're going to give up, but he's worthy a second-round pick.
1: Yeah. So, listen, I believe they told Jeremy that. I believe Jeremy. Jeremy's one of the best to ever do it. But I will believe the sources when I see them. You know what I'm saying?
0: It's easy to talk about it. Who's going to really be about it?
1: Exactly. And like his skill set, look, there are a bunch of people like Taylen Green's skill set. He got drafted in the sixth round. Right. You know, so I'm sure they do. Like, is there a lot of players that NFL teams like the skill set of? To me, that's not necessarily a differentiator. Now, are you going to put a two on it? I just can't see it. A team that needs a quarterback, why would you spend a two this year without knowing how long or if he's going to be suspended?
0: Right.
1: Without going through the entire offseason program. So whatever you had planned at quarterback, you're going to take this guy with a two, and you're either going to put him on ice for a year, which a second-round pick setting the guy down, that's crazy.
0: A second-round pick is a starter, in my opinion.
1: Exactly.
0: Should be a starter.
1: 100%. So I don't see you spending a two for a guy that's going to collect dust for a little while. I also don't see you just plopping that guy down and to start a training camp. All right, you're our quarterback. You're our savior. That's actually doesn't benefit him in any way. That puts him in a terrible situation.
0: So what does Field Yates, ESPN NFL insider, what does he believe and who does he believe should be interested in Sorensby?
2: Each NFL team is going to have a different evaluation of how much this gambling scandal that has led to all of this impacts the outlook for Brendan Sorensby. It's a part of his football character. From a talent standpoint, make no mistake about it. If Brendan Sorensby played well in 2026, he was going to go in the first round of 2027. This guy's legit. He had a chance to go maybe in the top 10 picks if things broke really right during his time at Texas Tech. This guy's got good size. Very good athlete. A sick runner. 18 rushing touchdowns over the past two seasons. He is a gamer. He's got serious moxie. His second reaction skills are all legit. This guy's got the goods to play in the NFL. I thought last year the accuracy waxed and waned too much, but he's got starting quarterback upside in the NFL. Which team might be interested? Hard not to think about a team like the New York Jets. Still looking for a long-term answer. Plenty of draft capital right now. Geno Smith going to be the starter with Kate Klubnik behind him. Beyond that, could a team like the Cleveland Browns also still looking for a long-term answer? They have additional draft capital to work with as well after the Myles Garrett trade. And then, of course, finally, the Arizona Cardinals, a team that kind of on the periphery here, not sure they would make a ton of sense because of the Carson Beck selection, but Beck drafted at the top of the third round, not enough to fully stamp him as the guy that they are going to build around going forward. I think Sorensby is going to end up being taken in the second round of the supplemental draft. Of course, teams are making these picks without knowing exactly where they are going to fall in the order the following year. And worth noting, you can only use your own picks in the supplemental draft. So a team like the New York Jets that's got multiple picks, for example, in the first round, could only use their own first round pick in the supplemental NFL draft. I think Sorensby ends up in the second round, but a fascinating next few weeks is on tap for a player with tons of talent.
1: Yeah, I get it. Some of those teams he named, the Browns, I don't get it. I get their reputation, so I do understand why the Browns would be brought up. But if you spend a two on Sorensby, he's your starter. You spend a two on him, you're saying you're better than Shador and Deshaun Watson, and you're going to be our starter. And I would be shocked if they did that, knowing that they traded Myles Garrett. Imagine trading Myles Garrett to draft Brendan Sorensby. Like, you know how that would go over in Cleveland?
0: And their head coach, Todd Monken, as you know, said that, you know, he sounded very sketchy on the idea. And this was like, what, a week ago when
1: he said? Yeah, it was at the Browns golf outing, and I'll paraphrase.
0: Yeah.
1: We wouldn't necessarily be interested in that because it's a slippery slope.
0: Right.
1: And that's not a road we want to go down. So the head coach is on wax. He's on the record saying, I'm not interested in that. So I doubt that. And then even the Jets, like, I get it. They got a bunch of picks. But if I'm the Jets, I'm playing the slow game.
0: Right. Well, I think what Fields said, though, the little nugget that he said about you could only use your picks, I think that adds some intrigue to it as well.
1: Yeah.
0: You know what I mean? Like, you're not using a pick that you traded. Like for example, the Browns, you're not using the Rams pick that you got for. You're using your pick.
1: Right.
0: So whatever you earn this year is what's going to just go into drafting Brendan Sorsby. That could be very high.
1: Right.
0: And so that could be like a top three, top four second round pick if they're willing to do that.
1: And you know what? If you take Brendan Sorsby in the supplemental draft, you're probably going to be drafting in the top three next year. And then what you going to do? You got Arch Manning. You got Moore standing there. You got Lenora Sellers. You got all these quarterbacks right there. But you already spent the second round pick last year on Sorsby. That would make no sense at all. So I'm sure somebody is going to do it, and not a two, but somebody I think will put a bid in on them. But I think it'll be at least a fourth, fifth round pick.
0: Yeah, see, that's where I'm at. And again, I'm not the talent evaluator. You know, I know these guys like Jeremy Fowler and Field Yates. They're way more plugged in than we are.
1: Fact.
0: But man, I just feel like it would be hard for a team to come off a pick like that for a guy that has question marks. And there's, I mean, no mistaking about it. He's got question marks.
1: Big question.
0: I mean, you just can't close your eyes and say nothing to see here because, you know, he went to rehab for 30 days. He's fine. Like, this is betting on sports. This is betting on your own team. Like, this is a huge no-no in the National Football League. It's a huge no-no, period. But it's really a huge no-no in the National Football League.
1: Yeah, it just is. So, again, he has self-admitted that he's addicted to sports gambling, and the little bit I know about addiction is you're always recovering. So if everybody cares about this young man, let's stop worrying about football. You know what I'm saying? That's where I come out with it.
0: Yeah, it's going to be interesting to see what happens, but you hit it on the head. The next few weeks will really be intriguing as we hear more and more about this. Coming up next, SportsCenter All Night with Jay Reynolds on ESPN Radio.
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15: Rodriguez, well struck right field. See ya. Who is hotter in the world than Adrian Rodriguez?
11: Tensions keep rising between Texas Tech and the college sports world.
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18: 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He leaps. 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
19: My boy Jalen Brown said, put that man in the Blendo game spot, man. Look that man, ate him. Made that man look like Wimpy Yum Yum. You know? 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
20: On the court, in the court. It's all getting settled somewhere. SportsCenter All Night, ESPN Radio, the all-new ESPN app, Sirius XM Channel 80. Knicks, of course, winning on the court this past weekend. And yes, they'll have that parade in New York on Thursday. A week after a win in the court, there's been a big development in the Big 12. That's on the way. But then there's the diamond. And when you're in the batter's box collecting one of each in a game, it is noteworthy.
15: Rolls this one past Braun into right field. Tinian Mendoza score. A-Rod does it again. Serves this one in the left center field with Fowler and Hines converging, and it rolls toward the track. Pack and Mendoza score. Rodriguez to third, and A-Rod is red hot.
16: The 1-1. Roller left side in the hole past Justin LeBron. Leadoff single. Another hit for Adrian Rodriguez. That is three of them.
15: Rodriguez. Well struck right field. See ya. Who is hotter in the world than Adrian Rodriguez?
20: Adrian Rodriguez gets the cycle for Texas. 105.3 the fan. Yes, he gets the cycle. However,
15: fly ball hit well to left field, and this ball is a no-doubter. Way out of here and gone. Twins up 4-2. Byron, 23rd of the year. And Gore coming in and giving up six big flies. He's given up two here tonight.
20: Treasure Island Baseball Network. Twins go on to that 4-2 win over the Rangers. They've won back-to-back games in three of their last four. Buxton is 23rd home run, third in Major League Baseball. Six home runs in his last nine games as the Twins double up the Rangers 4-2. Texas has dropped three of the last four, from Arlington to Chicago. Cubs, Rockies, Pete Crow Armstrong leading off the bottom of the first.
17: Plate, swinging a drive, deep right center, back toward the wall, it's got a chance, gone! Pete Crow Armstrong, a long home run. Cubs lead 1-0.
20: Pete Crow Armstrong homers to lead off the bottom of the first. Then he gets a triple. Then he gets a double in his next at-bat. And then...
17: here's the 1-1. Swinging a line drive, base hit, right center field. He has done it. Pete Crow Armstrong has hit for the cycle. Listen to these fans.
21: He got a fastball in the middle of the zone, and he just hit a bullet.
20: Second one to do it on Monday. Cubs Radio Network with the call, completing the cycle in the bottom of the seventh inning. PCA doing the cycle in reverse. Started with the homer, got the triple, then the double, then the single to cap it off. All that said, Cubs and Rockies tied at four in the bottom of the ninth. But who needs a hit?
22: And the crowd going wild here at Wrigley Field. There's nowhere to put Matt Shaw. Game on the line. Halverson sets at the belt. Here's the 3-1. Way outside. Ball four. Cubs rock it off again. They beat the Rockies 5-4. Ian Happ scores. Coon, the Cubs have done it again.
20: 5-4 the final. Cubs Radio Network. Pete Crow Armstrong, of course, getting the spotlight with his cycle in the Cubs win. After the game, he talked with Marquee Sports Network.
23: Pete, what can you say about the fight in this team?
24: It's pretty remarkable. I don't know. That was... We keep doing this, and it never really started. It never makes sense. So, but a win's a win, however we can get it done. I'm just so lucky to be on a team that just continues to find a way, and... do a lot of stuff better, but when we start doing stuff better and we can squeak things out like this, then we're dangerous. So.
23: 13th cycle in Cubs history. What can you say about it?
24: Lucky that my teammates just backed me up in the bottom of the ninth there. Found a way to damper a really cool moment, but obviously I'm very, very grateful and, you know, just trying to follow in Carson Kelly's footsteps. I'm really grateful that I got a team that'll back me up, pick our pitchers up. But, you know, mistakes like I made right after that can't happen, and I was glad I was able to turn a page.
23: You got the two hard ones out of the way, though. Were you thinking cycle after the triple?
24: No, I learned my lesson from whatever day it was in San Fran. No.
23: And then just on the day, the ups and downs of a day to finish it off like this, and for you to stay in it because you had the sack fly later, too, what can you say?
24: That's what we do. That's what we've been doing all year. We want to give these people better than what we've been giving them lately. So it's only right that we stay in the game every single pitch.
23: Thanks, Pete.
24: Thank you.
20: Pete Crow Armstrong, fourth player in the divisional era, which began in 1969, to complete the cycle in reverse order. Cubs win it on the walk-off walk from Matt Shaw beating the Rockies 5-4. Now, the cycle's cool, but many always argue that there's a better stat line, say three doubles and a triple, or two home runs and a triple. Take your pick. Detroit? Houston?
16: Keith takes a strike. Another strike one. Fly ball, right field, fairly deep. Going back, Smith looking up. Gone! Colt Keith. Second home run of the year is a two-out, two-run shot here in the third. And the Tigers take a 4-0 lead here in Houston.
20: Colt Keith homering in the third inning. In the seventh,
16: the 1-0. Swinging a fly ball down the right field line. Will it be deep enough? It is gone! A home run! Colt Keith with a two-homer game. How about it? Line drive. Just kept carrying. Second of the game and third of the year is a two-run shot. And the Tigers take an 8-3 lead in the seventh.
20: Two homers, better than, say, a triple and a single. Oh, he was back at the plate in the ninth.
16: Keith winning in a 2-2. Swinging a fly ball left field. This one's deep. This one's got a chance. Is it a three-homer game for Colt Keith? It is! Opposite field home run into the Crawford box in left.
0: How about that?
1: Didn't hit for the cycle, but he did hit for three homers. 97 won the ticket. Colt Keith, 3-for-4. All three hits were homers. He now has 4 on the season. Career high, 6 RBI. His first career 3-homer game. He entered the game with 1 homer in 191 at-bats this season. 4 homers in the last 4 games after none in the first 62 games this season. He entered the game as one of 5 players with at least 200 plate appearances and 1 or 0 home runs. He now has 4 on the season. Oh, by the way, Tigers beat the Astros 9-3. Astros pitching, season high 18 strikeouts, 6th big league game this season where the pitching staff had at least 18. SportsCenter All Night, ESPN Radio.
2: Texas Tech transfer quarterback Brandon Sorsby plans to enter the NFL supplemental draft.
3: I think they made a sensible decision here, and they decided, you know, he's got to move forward.
4: There was no way that Brandon Sorsby was going to be playing it down for Texas Tech.
1: Quite the pivot for quarterback Brandon Sorsby on Monday. Last week, he'd been granted a temporary injunction by a judge in Texas, but now he's decided to leave college and pursue the NFL. Planning to apply for the supplemental draft in the NFL. Sorsby had initially been ruled ineligible by the NCAA after the discovery of more than 9,000 wagers over his 4 years at Indiana, Cincinnati, and Texas Tech. At least 40 of those wagers involving Hoosiers football games when he was a freshman at Indiana. Last week's injunction seemed to clear a path for him to play at Texas Tech this fall. But then came the chess moves. The Big 12 filing for its own injunction on Monday, seeking the right to discipline Sorsby under its conference rules. The NCAA filed with an appeals court. There was pushback from at least 4 attorneys general who criticized the AG in Texas. In short, a lot of folks upset with the situation. Earlier on ESPN Radio, on Amber and Ian, our Ian Fitzsimmons and Amber Wilson.
25: Every school in the Big 12 was very squarely on the side of the Big 12 in this.
26: 15-1.
25: It was 15-1. And in fact, some of these schools started pulling out of games in other sports. Like Michigan pulled out a game in women's volleyball, I believe, right?
26: Correct.
25: Against Texas Tech.
26: Nebraska, Georgia said they would not play Texas Tech in any sport.
25: So they started pulling out games from other sports, saying we're not going to compete with you in any sport. And then we got the news that Brandon Sorsby is entering the supplemental draft for the NFL.
26: This is something you and I talked about last week. It was a no-brainer. There was no way, no way. I said it last week, and I said it earlier tonight, that Brandon Sorsby was going to be playing it down for Texas Tech. You bet on the game you play. It's red. I mean, it's right there. It's black and white and highlighted in red.
25: Mm-hmm.
26: You can't do it. Not going to happen. And it didn't happen. You know, the rest of the league agreed. The rest of college football, college athletics. I mean, it was women's volleyball that was being canceled against Texas Tech. Can you imagine as the AD there, Kirby Hocutt, what it would be like to try and replace that and explain to other players on other sports why you don't have a game?
25: The Big 12 flexed its power here. And even though we saw the NCAA look quite powerless in this situation, we saw the Big 12 look quite powerful. And I do think that that's a statement about the state right now of college sports and how much more powerful these conferences are.
26: The P4... they have all the stroke right now. You're spot on. But to even have this get this far, Texas Tech, you know how much I love the Tortilla Heads. They went from a lovable, get-behind type school to now being the most hated team in collegiate athletics.
1: And Texas Tech will not have him on the field this fall. The Big 12 Board of Directors coming out and saying, quote, universities should not field players who have bet on their team's games in college athletics. As for the supplemental draft, it's held if a player who was not eligible for the draft in any league year becomes eligible after the date of the draft. The supplemental draft first held in 1977 with teams bidding for future draft picks on players. The league has not had a supplemental draft since 2023. Nobody's been selected in a supplemental draft since 2019. SportsCenter All Night, ESPN Radio, Commissioner's Cup action in the WNBA. Wings, Aces in Dallas.
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5: 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Offhand bullet in the shooting pocket.
20: USA Network with the call. Wings a 96-66 rout of the Aces as the Wings get their largest home win since 2006. Largest home win since moving to Dallas in 2016. Asia Wilson, 18 points, snapping a string of 11 straight 20-point games in the loss for Las Vegas. The Aces lost, snapping a six-game win streak. Their first loss since May 28th at Dallas. Their only two road losses this season. They're 7-2. On the road, tied for the fewest points this season with 66 as the Wings get the Commissioner's Cup victory. The Aces' first Commissioner's Cup loss this season. Valkyries and Sparks.
6: Stokes. Williams looking to go off the bounce against Plum. Williams with four in the paint. The runner gets the bounce.
7: So LA had three opportunities to come down and cut the lead and just could not get it done.
20: Spectrum Sports Net, Valkyries, a 78-58 win over the Sparks. First time since September of 2017 that three teams won by 20 points in a single day as the Valkyries win it by 20. First three-game win streak this season. Their second 20-point win this season. They're 4-1 all time against the Sparks. Speaking of those big wins, Lynx all over the fire.
8: One of nine shooting as Minnesota takes it away, and Bromley scores on the fast break.
9: Natasha Howard keeps up her high percentage in the paint, just back and forth, getting good, easy looks.
20: And the Lynx 107-74 rout over the fire. Seven players scoring in double figures, most in a game in franchise history. Lynx now 9-0 against expansion teams over the last two seasons. Still partying in New York. That's next. SportsCenter All Night continues. It's ESPN Radio.
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31: A walk-off homer in the bottom of the 14th inning. 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
10: From opening day.
31: And to left field. 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Mike Trout, how's that to start the season?
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31: Oh, my goodness. 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Giancarlo Stanton and the American League with one swing has tied it up.
32: 457-foot home run. 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
31: Judge back some more. Leaping and he caught it. Out of here. Mookie Betts. Shohei Ohtani.
10: Until a champion is crowned at the World Series.
31: And the Dodgers have won it. Repeat champions for the first time in baseball in 25 years. The Dodgers are World Series champs.
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1: The NFL supplemental draft in a statement, Cody Campbell, the chairman of the Texas Board of Regents, saying Tech will not seek the return of any money paid to Sorsby through NIL agreements with the university, saying the bottom line is Texas Tech did absolutely nothing but act with complete integrity through the entire process. That from the chairman of the Texas Tech Board of Regents. SportsCenter All Night, ESPN Radio. Back to baseball, back to the diamond. Dodgers, Rays in L.A. Monday.
2: Steven Matz out of the full wind delivers. And Rojas swings, drives one deep to left. This ball heading back. This ball is gone. It's a home run. Miguel Rojas, the first pitch he sees as a pinch hitter, drives it out to left. And the Dodgers have a 4-3 lead.
1: And there's the difference as the Dodgers get that 4-3 win over the Rays, who've lost 9 of their last 11 road games since May 24th. The Dodgers, meanwhile, winning 10 of the last 12 home games since May 13th. Over that span, they have a plus 31 run differential. 10 of the last 12 at home have been wins. Best home record in baseball during that span. A's putting up some runs on the Pirates.
3: Guerrero leading the first baseman all-star voting right now is the 3-2 pitch to Kurtz. He's swung on a fly ball to left field. Valdez going back near the track, looks up, and it is gone! As Majinski delivers the 0-2, that's swung on, fly ball to left field's got a chance. Valdez going back near the track at the wall. Nick Kurtz has done it again. A 3-run homer for Kurtz, and the A's have busted it open. It's 11-1.
1: Talk 650 KSTE, 11-2 would be the final as the Athletics hang on for the win. Pirates have lost 8 of their last 10 games. They're under 500 for the first time since the end of March. As for Nick Kurtz, 3-for-4, 2 homers, 5 RBI, 5th career multi-homer game, 2nd this season, as the A's have now won 5 of their last 6. As for the Diamondbacks and Angels,
4: here's the 1-1. David swings, hits a high fly ball down the right field line, headed towards the corner. Fair or foul? Off the pole! A dinger for Pavin, and it breaks the 2-2 deadlock for his first of the year. Diamondbacks 3, Angels 2.
1: It would be a 4-3 win for Arizona. Arizona Sports 98-7. Diamondbacks with consecutive wins for the first time since May 26th and 27th. They have a 17-4 record this season when they score at least 4 runs at home. Pavin Smith, the solo home run, is first of the season, 2-for-4 overall. First homer this season, first multi-hit game this season as they beat the Angels, who have their 39th game this season, scoring 3 runs or fewer. Hard to score on a pitcher who's absolutely dealing. That was the situation for the Cardinals-Padres game.
2: The Padres are down to their last strike. May with the windup. The 1-2 pitch to Fernando Tatis Jr. Swing and a miss! That's a Redbird winner! That's a one-hitter! That's a shutout for Dustin May! Light up the night! Light it up in downtown St. Louis as the Cardinals celebrate a great pitching performance and 2-out Arbeiston May.
1: Cardinals Radio Network as St. Louis shuts out the Padres 3-0. Dustin May goes the distance, as you heard. One hit. First career complete game. First Cardinal with a home shutout since 2019. He had a perfect game bid through 6 innings. Longest of his career, finishes with the one hit. 9 strikeouts in the win.
5: Complete game, one hit, shutout. I know your goal when you take the mound is to put your team in a position to win. How good does it feel to go the distance?
6: Well, I was, after all the stuff that I've been through in my career, that was... I think this tops it. That was fantastic. I couldn't have done it with the guys up without the guys behind me. And I mean, the guys put up some runs and let me go out and be comfy. And it was a great team win.
5: Describe the emotion, if you would, because obviously you were pumped up to end that thing.
6: It was the icing on the cake. The fans here are fantastic. They get into it every game, and they were rooting for me from pitch one.
5: You piled up the strikeouts in the later innings. What does that say about your stuff tonight?

0: Welcome back to Yeah, That's a Pepper Thing. First up, we've got Harrison wrapping his Dr. Pepper in a tiny quilt so it feels at home. Oh, how tender. That's a Pepper Thing! And over to Becca, who's whispering affirmations to her can.
1: You're sweet. You're unique. You're the best thing I ever poured over ice.
0: She swears it makes it taste better. It's not a science thing, but it's a Pepper Thing! Why do they all do it? All for that sweet, delicious, truly one-of-a-kind taste of Dr. Pepper. It's a Pepper Thing!
2: It's a home run! Miguel Rojas, the first pitch he sees as a pinch hitter, drives it out to left, and the Dodgers have a 4-3 lead.
3: And there's the difference as the Dodgers get that 4-3 win over the Rays, who've lost 9 of their last 11 road games since May 24th. The Dodgers, meanwhile, winning 10 of the last 12 home games since May 13th. Over that span, they have a plus 31 run differential. 10 of the last 12 at home have been wins. Best home record in baseball during that span. A's putting up some runs on the Pirates.
4: Guerrero leading the first baseman all-star voting right now is the 3-2 pitch to Kurtz. He's swung on a fly ball to left field. Valdez going back near the track, looks up, and it is gone! As Majinski delivers the 0-2, that's swung on, fly ball to left field, got a chance. Valdez going back near the track at the wall. Nick Kurtz has done it again. A 3-run homer for Kurtz, and the A's have busted it open. It's 11-1.
3: Talk 650 KSTE, 11-2 would be the final as the Athletics hang on for the win. Pirates have lost 8 of their last 10 games. They're under 500 for the first time since the end of March. As for Nick Kurtz, 3-for-4, 2 homers, 5 RBI, 5th career multi-homer game, 2nd this season, as the A's have now won 5 of their last 6. As for the Diamondbacks and Angels,
5: here's the 1-1. David swings, hits a high fly ball down the right field line, headed towards the corner. Fair or foul? Off the pole! A dinger for Pavin, and it breaks the 2-2 deadlock for his first of the year. Diamondbacks 3, Angels 2.
3: It would be a 4-3 win for Arizona. Arizona Sports 98-7. Diamondbacks with consecutive wins for the first time since May 26th and 27th. They have a 17-4 record this season when they score at least 4 runs at home. Pavin Smith, the solo home run, is first of the season, 2-for-4 overall. First homer this season, first multi-hit game this season as they beat the Angels, who have their 39th game this season, scoring 3 runs or fewer. Hard to score on a pitcher who's absolutely dealing. That was the situation for the Cardinals-Padres game.
6: The Padres are down to their last strike. May with a windup. The 1-2 pitch to Fernando Tatis Jr. Swing and a miss! That's a Redbird winner! That's a one-hitter! That's a shutout for Dustin May! Light up the night! Light it up in downtown St. Louis as the Cardinals celebrate a great pitching performance and 2-out RBIs to May.
3: Cardinals Radio Network as St. Louis shuts out the Padres 3-0. Dustin May goes the distance, as you heard. One hit. First career complete game. First Cardinal with a home shutout since 2019. He had a perfect game bid through 6 innings. Longest of his career, finishes with the one hit. 9 strikeouts in the win.
7: Complete game, one hit, shutout. I know your goal when you take the mound is to put your team in a position to win. How good does it feel to go the distance?
8: Well, I was, after all the stuff that I've been through in my career, that was... I think this tops it. That was fantastic. I couldn't have done it with the guys up without the guys behind me. And I mean, the guys put up some runs and let me go out and be comfy. And it was a great team win.
7: Describe the emotion, if you would, because obviously you were pumped up to end that thing.
8: It was the icing on the cake. The fans here are fantastic. They get into it every game, and they were rooting for me from pitch one.
7: You piled up the strikeouts in the later innings. What does that say about your stuff tonight?
8: I felt like I got on a little bit better groove towards the game. I got into a little bit better rhythm with my body and feeling around the zone, and stuff was coming out good.
7: Last thing, you started your Cardinal career with a couple of rough starts. You've been on a roll since then. How good do you feel right now?
8: I feel great. This is about as good as I've felt in a long time, so credit to the training staff, credit to game planning, credit to my wife for keeping me healthy, and praise the Lord for letting me go out and compete every time.
7: Congratulations.
8: Thank you.
3: Dustin May, consecutive scoreless outings of at least 6 innings for the first time in his career. 6 innings, no runs allowed in his previous start, May 9th against the Mets.

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3: Les Snead, GM, Sean McVay, head coach, like Dan Gilbert and Sullivan. Just, you know, writing it and producing it. 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It is truly remarkable to watch. They were literally one play away from getting to the Super Bowl. If you don't think that Trent McDuffie or Myles Garrett can make one play for you, y'all are crazy.
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1: 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One of those draws in Group G at SoFi, New Zealand, Iran 2-2 final. Certainly not your ordinary night of World Cup action. ESPN's Jeremy Schapp was there for Iran's match.
2: The situation was, if not unprecedented, extraordinary. The Iranian national team playing on the soil of a nation it's at war with, in front of a crowd composed mainly of its own diaspora. As Iran's national anthem was playing, the crowd whistled its disapproval. But every time the Iranian team touched the ball or scored, they were cheering loudly. It was perhaps as loud as it had been 72 hours earlier for the U.S.-Paraguay game. Scattered throughout the stands, the flags of pre-revolutionary Iran, officially banned from the stadium, a symbol of the crowd's desire to see the regime in Tehran toppled. The message was clear. Disdain for that regime, pride in the Iranian World Cup team, which could muster only a draw in a cauldron brimming with mixed emotions.
1: And then Iran's coach saying his team is perhaps the most repressed team in the whole World Cup, saying immediately following the match they were forced to leave L.A. and return to their base camp in Tijuana, Mexico, following the draw. Also in Group G, Belgium and Egypt play to a 1-1 draw. Group H, Saudi Arabia, Uruguay, a 1-1 draw. Spain settles for a 0-0 draw with Cape Verde. ESPN analyst Heath Pierce.
3: Well, I think the interesting thing is that you're talking about a draw being an upset. And I think that's a very, very unique thing to discuss. When I think about Spain, if you go back to Argentina in the last World Cup, they lost their opener against Saudi Arabia. They go on to win it. So there's plenty of time left for Spain. They've got a relatively manageable group overall. But it is a wake-up call, and I think it's a positive wake-up call for Spain. But what an incredible moment for Cape Verde to be able to get through in this match, to get a point out of this, and now start to not just believe of being in a World Cup, not just believe of getting a point, but now with there being 48 teams, there is a pathway to potentially being a second or a third place team to get out of their group.
1: Spain closed as a -1,000 favorite to win, according to DraftKings. 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
0: Number 5.
1: On the diamond, Detroit had 5 homers in their win over Houston. For those listening on 97.1 The Ticket, Colt Keith had 1-2. Then
5: Keith waiting in a 2-2. Swinging a fly ball left field. This one's deep. This one's got a chance. Is it a 3-homer game for Colt Keith? It is! Opposite field home run into the Crawford box in left. How about that?
0: Number 4.
1: The single, probably the easiest notch of the cycle. So why not save that one for last, which is what PCA did in Chicago. Cubs Radio Network.
6: Here's the 1-1. Swinging a line drive, base hit, right center field. He has done it. Pete Crow Armstrong has hit for the cycle. Listen to these fans.
0: Number 3.
1: If the Reds-Mets game was a Little League matchup, they'd probably have entered the mercy rule territory, thanks in part to Eugenio Suarez. 700 WLW.
7: From the belt, the payoff pitch. Swung on, and Suarez hits it high in the air. It's deep to center. Ewing back at the wall. Turns, looks. Gone! Eugenio Suarez, his second home run already tonight, and it's a grand slam.
8: Like I said,
7: Yahtzee!
0: Number 2.
1: Back to Chicago, PCA had the cycle, but the game was decided not by a hit. 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
9: And the crowd going wild here at Wrigley Field. There's nowhere to put Matt Shaw. Game on the line. Halverson sets at the belt. Here's the 3-1. Way outside! Ball 4! Cubs walk it off again! They beat the Rockies 5-4! Ian Happ scores. Boom, the Cubs have done it again.
0: Number 1.
1: In St. Louis, he was perfect into the 7th. It was still on the mound in the 9th. Cardinals Radio Network.
10: The Padres are down to their last strike. May with the windup. The 1-2 pitch to Fernando Tatis Jr. Swing and a miss. That's a Redbird winner. That's a one-hitter. That's a shutout for Dustin May. Light up the night. applause as the Cardinals celebrate a great pitching performance and two-out RBIs in May.
1: Padres, Giants, Mets all shut out 8 times this season. It is Tuesday, June 16th. Phil Mickelson with a birthday today. He's not at Shinnecock as the U.S. Open gets underway on Thursday, but he does have his birthday on Sportsmanlike. Gets underway in 4 minutes. Evan, Canty, Michelle, they're up next. I'm Jay Reynolds, back tomorrow with SportsCenter All Night. 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
4: Braves dropped their final series of the road trip to the New York Mets, 2-1. After an off day, they look to get things started off on the right foot tonight against the Giants. 6-game homestands, game one, coming your way tonight. It'll be Adrian Hauser on the mound for the Giants. The veteran 33-year-old is 2-6 with a 5.54 ERA, 24 walks, 46 strikeouts, a 1.54 whip, and a 2.89 opponent batting average. He is in the lowest 11th percentile in chase percentage and whiff percentage this season. Grant Holmes gets the ball for the good guys. He's 4-2, has a 4.05 ERA, 29 walks, 59 strikeouts, a 1.34 whip, and a 2.35 opponent batting average. Opponents hitting 176 against his sinker. Ford leadoff show with myself and Chris Domino at 6 and first pitch between the Braves and the Giants with Ben Ingram, Darren O'Day, 7:15 across the street at Truist Park, and we'll have all of it on the Braves Radio Network.
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0: right, good morning and happy Tuesday to you. It's the morning show on 960 The Ref, presented by Piedmont Orthopedics and Sports Medicine, the official healthcare provider of the Georgia Bulldogs. Thanks for waking up with us this morning. Some raindrops outside the window here in Athens as we speak. Probably not going to last all day. In fact, very off and on throughout today. But the good news is highs in the upper 70s. I can certainly deal with that all day long. A nice day to get a little relief from that heat and dodge some raindrops in the process. But you know what I say, any day past June 1st, where it's not 90 degrees, we will take that as a victory here in Athens, GA. Waking up 81 days until kickoff, Georgia-Tennessee State coming up September 5th, right here on The Ref, a 3 o'clock kickoff to get things underway for the 2026 Georgia football season. We'll be here before we know it. Say a quick good morning to our people in studio. I said multiple, like folks in studio. Annika in for Dave. Good morning, Annika.
1: Good morning, Larry.
0: Thanks for waking up with us.
1: Yeah, always.
0: Are you thrilled to be here?
1: Yeah, of course.
0: We'll talk about that Georgia baseball in just a second. It's not as happy of a show as it was yesterday, perhaps. We'll fight through it. We'll get it going on. Also, our man Jalen making a return again. I didn't have your walk-up song ready. I apologize.
2: No, that's all
0: man.
2: Good.
0: I'll get it for you before the show's over. Good morning, man. What's going on?
2: Good morning.
0: Did Jody enjoy her time yesterday?
2: She really did. We talked afterwards for a little bit, so yeah, good. She enjoyed it.
0: Did we spark even more interest in getting her into sports media than it was before the show yesterday?
2: I would say so.
0: Good. That's what I'm talking about. See, Annika, we're already doing the recruiting.
1: Influencing young minds.
0: That's the word I was looking for. The influencing of the youth of the nation. That's me and you right now. Jalen, too. Jalen's helping out as well. I like your shirt today. What is that? The Southeastern? What conference is that? I'm sorry.
2: It's like different schools. It's just like he's a Christian like influencer. Okay. It's his brand. Like he used different colleges to like, you know, spell out.
0: What does it spell? I'm trying to like.
2: It spells Jesus Saves.
0: Oh, Jesus Saves. Okay, now that I'm looking at it, that's pretty cool. So it's got Jacksonville State.
2: Yeah, Jacksonville
0: State. Let me see if I can do this real quick.
2: All right.
0: Jacksonville State, Elon. Is that the E?
2: Yeah.
0: Southern University, mm-hmm. Stanford.
2: Mm-hmm.
0: Looks like Stetson at the bottom.
2: Yep.
0: Alabama, Virginia, East Tennessee, and then Southern Cal.
2: Yeah, I know this is USC.
0: USC, yeah. The Virginia.
1: I think that's Virginia.
2: I'm pretty sure it's Virginia.
0: Man, I know it's Alabama. I'm actually kind of impressing myself.
2: I don't know. I don't know if this is East. It's not Eastern Michigan.
0: No, it's got the Tennessee like state outline on it.
2: ETSU.
0: East Tennessee State University. That's pretty sweet. I like that.
1: Definitely ETSU. Okay. And yes, it's Virginia, just without the swords. So,
0: we'll forgive you for the Alabama logo in the Ref Studio. we know how you root on the fall. It's all good. We still like you, Jalen. It's all good, man. You're a good kid. But anyway, let's get into it a little bit, man. Yeah, tough night last night in Omaha for the Dogs. Unfortunately, the loser's bracket is where the Dogs find themselves this morning. Just kind of ran into a buzzsaw yesterday, man. Oklahoma threw a freshman pitcher out there in the World Series in Omaha, one of the biggest stages of this young man's life, and he lived up to the hype, man. They say he's going to be a very, very good pitcher. He doesn't have a ton of stats from this year, which is why it might be a little bit surprising for Georgia fans to watch last night and wake up this morning knowing that the offense never really got going. But Xander Mercurius, who has a brother on the Oklahoma team as well that comes out of the bullpen, did not need him last night. But Xander Mercurius, the freshman, went out there and pitched a gem, man. 7 1/3 innings, 3 earned runs. All of those were solo homers. Actually, he gave up the 3 home runs. You're right. Yeah, all 3 of those. And he struck out 9 Bulldogs along the way and just stymied the offense, man. It was great to get Kenny Ishikawa, Brennan Hudson, and Daniel Jackson all hitting the long ball. And by the way, all 3 were no doubters. Very good for them. But the problem is those were the only runs the Georgia Bulldogs got last night. So you live by the long ball. But in not manufacturing runs throughout the game, you wind up losing to Oklahoma 4-3. Oklahoma struck early. They scored 3 runs in the first. Part of that, let me make sure I'm saying this correctly, was due to a couple of errors. There was a throw to the center field that got away. Kenny Ishikawa misplayed a ball out in left field, which was a little bit frustrating. And it was just a bad start, quick start for Oklahoma. You find yourself down 3-0. And then Caden Aoki, credit to him, man. He really settled in and pitched a very good game the rest of the game. Only gave up 1 solo homer for the final seven innings. The Dogs did not dip into the bullpen again last night. They only threw Caden Aoki for eight innings. Unfortunately, being the visiting team, he did not get an opportunity to pitch in the ninth. So it's that, like, air quote, complete game, eight inning. It does not go in the record books as a complete game, but it is just as good as a complete game when you think about saving your bullpen for the rest of the series. But you're going to need them now more than ever, because it is a win or go home situation tonight in Omaha, where the Dogs will take on the Texas Longhorns, who really piled it on Alabama yesterday. Very surprising. 14-2, that final score in the afternoon game. Texas had a young man that hit for the cycle yesterday.
1: Yeah.
0: And just
1: really
0: on fire.
1: The only kid that could do anything against us.
0: I know. Yeah. So it's going to be a very, very scary day, a very scary night. 7 o'clock tonight, same time window as yesterday. We were really, really hoping to not have a game tonight and wait until tomorrow to face the whoever you were going to face to have to beat you twice.
1: I thought it was at 8 tonight.
0: I've got it at, so let me double check here. Okay,
1: GeorgiaDogs.com says Omaha at 8.
0: Okay, you may be correct. I may have to go change some Southern Sports Centers, and let me see. Yes, okay, you were right. I was reading, so man, I now got to go change on. You know how frustrating that is.
1: I'm glad
0: you brought it up. I don't want to throw fake information out there. So during the break, I'm going to have to go change all my sports centers to 8 o'clock, and I think I deleted them, too. So
1: Going to have to make a new one.
0: May have to wait until the top of the hour, and I got a bunch of work to do. But that's okay. We'll get there. But yes, you are right, Annika. Thank you. 8 o'clock tonight.
1: Well,
0: so you
1: I just remembered
0: later.
1: Because I was like, that's really annoying that it's 8 p.m. on a Tuesday when everybody has to get up the next morning.
0: Can I try to silver line it a little bit, though? And maybe you'll know what I'm talking about. I thought the sun was brutal.
1: The sun killed us. It killed us.
0: And I'm not trying to make excuses. Everybody plays under the same exact conditions, but that for Omaha being 6 o'clock, not 7 o'clock, the sun was in a really bad spot.
2: Dude, maybe that's why it is starting at 8 p.m.
0: Yeah, I hope so. I mean, I even said to my wife a couple times, like, why are they playing a 6 o'clock game last night when the sun is like under these conditions? You don't plan for that. But maybe if we can silver line this thing, the sun will be an hour later down and we won't have to deal with the shadows and the brightness as much.
1: I don't feel like it bothered us in our first 8 o'clock game, but it definitely did last night. I mean, Trey Phelps would have caught that foul ball if the sun wasn't in his eyes. Kenny would have caught that ball in left field if the sun wasn't in his eyes. They had a ball that they dropped that a kid couldn't see. So, I mean,
0: hopefully 1 hour later will be the difference. I mean, again, it's not the end all be all, but if I can silver line the later start, maybe that's what we're looking at. Let me make sure here we're looking at the same forecast for Omaha as well. Today,
1: I've got it.
0: You already got it. What's today's forecast?
1: Today is a high of 81, okay. A low of 68, partly cloudy, shouldn't rain.
0: How about this? Tomorrow in Omaha, winds of 21 miles per hour, like they're forecasting wind. It doesn't look like the rain's a threat. A high of 89. It'll be warmer tomorrow. But if the Dogs hopefully are playing tomorrow night, that will be 7 o'clock our time, not 8 o'clock. I'm looking at the schedule now. If the Dogs are playing tomorrow against Oklahoma, you're going to deal with some really, really strong winds. Please give us that opportunity. That means we would have beaten Texas for a second time tonight. But yeah, it's kind of nutty. But last night was a frustrating night for Georgia, no doubt. We're so used to watching this lineup just pummel the opposing pitching. So when they throw their freshman out there, Xander Mercurius, and hey, all credit to him, man. That young man pitched his tail off. What a great outing for him. His mom was very excited in the stands. Brother was reading the book in the
2: bullpen.
0: Yeah,
2: that was the funniest part.
0: What was up with that, Jalen?
2: That was the funniest part. Like, it's just like, it wasn't just the mom that she said. They kept on showing the brother in the bullpen reading the book. It's like, okay, we see him reading the book. Like, we know he's reading.
0: Like, I first thought maybe it was like a scouting report or something. He's like studying for the game, but they never really could figure out what the book was. Or did they? Did I miss that in the very end?
2: No, they didn't. I don't think
0: they did. I don't know. But yeah, reading his book out there, they never needed him. But the Mercurius brothers yesterday were kind of the show. But yeah, back to watching it as a Georgia fan, it was incredibly frustrating. I didn't even think, now this is the untrained eye. I'm not Wes Johnson stepping out of a pitching lab, but what I watched Mercurius do was basically just throw the ball by the Georgia batters. Now he was getting a benefit of a big strike zone. So was Caden Aoki. I thought the umpire last night had a very big wide strike zone.
1: I texted Logan. I don't know. Maybe it was the fourth. I was like, they're giving this kid the biggest strike zone I've ever seen.
0: And it wasn't just you. I saw people grumbling about it on social media as well. It was definitely noticed, but the strike zone was big. eventually, I think the umpire kind of figured out, or at least he stopped giving the Oklahoma catcher the wide strike zone. He was setting up very much out of the zone. And then he would frame a pitch as if he were set up in the zone. Mm-hmm. And the umpire originally was giving it to him. He kind of stopped giving it to him.
1: Well, it was just like, you can't give him up, down, right, and left, dude. Like, if you're going to give him something, pick it. Like,
0: do you know that when you just said that, my mind went to Contra, the NES game? That was the cheat code to get 99 lives. Up, up, down, down, left, right, B-A-B-A, start. But yes, that I agree with you. You can't give him everything. I think the umpire was calling it both ways, to be fair. I didn't feel like Georgia was getting one-sided with the umpire. So I'm not blaming the ump for that. I just think it was a very wide strike zone. It may have affected the approach of some of the batters throughout the game on both sides. Look, four runs for Oklahoma was a low output yesterday. If anybody had told us yesterday that Oklahoma was going to score three in the first, one later, and that's it, I would have said very, very confidently Georgia will win the game. But Georgia, again, did not manufacture any runs yesterday. We had opportunities, especially late when we had the runners on first and second, one out, Trey Phelps and Daniel Jackson coming up, and just wasn't able to capitalize on that. If I were to have a critique, and this is not me being negative, it's more just an observation, I think Trey Phelps gets really aggressive when he's down in the count and sometimes may swing at things that he otherwise shouldn't be swinging at when he should be a little bit more patient. Daniel Jackson has not been hot this last couple of games either in Omaha, but he did get the big homer in the eighth. That was good to see. He connected and knew right away. And that's just Dan doing what Dan does. But leading up to that moment, man, he was not effective against Texas the night before.
1: He was hitless, wasn't he?
0: He was hitless against Texas. Then he had a couple just like three-pitch swing and miss strikeouts last night, being very aggressive too. And you want that. Again, that's not me critiquing Daniel Jackson. I'd be a fool if I were doing so. That guy knows what he's doing. He's the best player in college baseball. But as a Georgia fan, watching him fan a couple of times, you're like, come on, man, you got to find that contact. And he did in that eighth inning. And unfortunately, with him up with the game on the line in the ninth, runners on first and second, I think he just missed it. He just missed. He put a good charge in a ball opposite field to right field, but just not on the sweet spot enough to get the carry that the ball was carrying out of that ballpark. It was a rare night at Charles Schwab Field where the ball was carrying. Mm-hmm. Announcers were talking about that too, man. But that's usually a really, really difficult place to hit the ball. But Georgia did hit three out, but unfortunately, in the very end, it just wasn't enough to get tied or take the lead against Oklahoma late. So here
1: this
0: we
1: is
0: go.
1: Like stupid technical stuff with the way my mind works. Every time I see a final box score and I see that both teams have the same amount of hits, I get irritated already because I'm like, that means that somebody capitalized on something you didn't. And in this game, the difference was that they had one run with a runner in scoring position and we had none. They were 1-for-6. We were 0-for-3.
0: Yeah, no, those are opportunities that you definitely want to take advantage of. And the errors we talked about early in the game, just some little things that happened that wound up hurting you in the long run. So we were the benefit of a couple of errors against Texas a few nights ago, had a 4-run first inning and never looked back. Last night, they went up 3-0 quick. Georgia did claw back in that thing. It was 3-0, 3-1, 4-1, 4-2, and 4-3. Those were your scores throughout the night. Georgia just never could catch them. But you never gave up hope either, did you? Like, as a Georgia fan, you just kind of knew in the back of your head, like, we'll find a way.
1: Until they caught that last ball from Dan, I was totally convinced that it was still going
0: to
1: happen.
0: When Cole Johnson got hit and there were runners on first and second, one out, like I really started to like lean up in my seat a little bit thinking, like, here comes the magic. Like, we're going to have a big moment here. Trey's going to get a hold of one. Someone's going to find a gap. It's going to be runners, you know, all full speed ahead, rounding these bases. We're going to hit one over the fence. Something big's about to happen. So for Trey, what did Trey do, by the way? He struck out. So for Trey to strike out in the ninth and then the flyout by Jackson, that was obviously worst case scenario, but it was one I didn't expect. I thought one of those two guys, if not both, were going to put a charge in the ball. We were going to flip that script real quick and have an opportunity to win the game. So it's frustrating, but look, this is a incredibly, incredibly difficult sport to win. I think the college baseball postseason, Dave will say the same thing. He said it many, many times over the years. I think the college baseball postseason might be the most difficult to win in all college sports. You could even include some professional sports as well. it is just incredibly hard to get hot, stay hot, have enough pitching, come up with the moments to win these tournaments. It's basically like three mini tournaments. In fact, four, if you want to include the format of the College World Series. You got to win like four small tournaments just to get to the promised land of winning that national championship. And there's a reason that so many teams are not repeating and going back to Omaha. What's the stat we've thrown out a couple of times? In the last three World Series, College World Series, North Carolina is the only team to make two appearances. That's 24 unique spots in Omaha over the last 3 years, and 23 of those 24 unique spots are a one team. What I'm trying to say is North Carolina is the only one that has been there twice. That is crazy to me. There's not one powerhouse team that it's in Omaha every single year. It is a just who's hot at the right time to get there and who's going to continue staying hot. Right now, that team feels like Oklahoma. UNC is also making a case for itself, man, but both of them in the winner's bracket, it's going to be really, really difficult to get to that weekend series. It's doable, and I'm not trying to be negative this morning. In fact, I'm trying to like muster up as much positivity as possible. That's all we can do. But you're going tonight. I'm assuming that Vigue will get the start for the Dogs tonight. If Wes Johnson said it late last night, yeah. I need to go find that. I apologize, but
1: he was warming up yesterday, so I guess they were planning on using him then, but they didn't have to, so I don't know who else would go today.
0: Yeah, I fully expect it'll be Vigue to get the start, and then he may not be out there long. It may be a kind of a quick turnaround.
1: Bullpen
0: kind of
1: game.
0: Very much so, but you've got him, you've got Matt Scott, you've got options, you've got players.
1: And Scott's
0: you've got
1: been
0: Bird.
1: Good lately.
0: You've got players that have not pitched yet that, obviously the only pitchers you've thrown so far are Volchko and Aoki, so you've got a very, very fresh bullpen. With more than a week off. In fact, like, what is it, a week and a half off at this point that hasn't pitched. So hopefully you can find a way to get the hot arms out there tonight and see what happens. But it's going to be tough in the sense that now here's what's required. There's no option. This is what is required for Georgia to stay alive. You have to beat Texas tonight. Win or go home. Then you have to beat Oklahoma not once but twice to advance on. If they beat you once, they're done. If Texas obviously beats you tonight, you are done. So you've got to win three games tonight, tomorrow night, and then Thursday. That is a TBD time. That's if it's still going on. And then you advance to the weekend where you kind of hit that reset button when they have that winners, you know, the winner bracket, the championship bracket. That'll be a best two out of three. So you'll get a little wiggle room in the weekend. But right now, you are staring down the barrel of having to win today, tomorrow, and Thursday against really good teams, Texas and Oklahoma. If you lose a single one of those, man, it is go home time. That's why it is so, so, so incredibly hard. I'm not ready to talk about like, hey, this has been a great season regardless, because I still want it so bad. If Georgia does fall up short, we'll certainly, you know, be level-headed and talk about what a special season it was. But we'll worry about that down the road. Right now, what does Strap Dog say, Annika? What do we have to do if we're going to win tonight?
3: Get your mind right.
0: Got to get your mind right. Got to eat your sour power. We had the sour power last night. Do you have yours left?
1: Yep.
0: We ate a little bit of it. Do we have any in the studio by chance? Or is it all at home?
1: I don't know that there's a bag here right now.
0: I'm sorry. Jay Lynn, have you had any sour power from Bucky's?
2: I have not.
0: You have not.
2: My friend was telling me about it the other day, but I was like, no, I haven't had any.
0: It's been the rally cry for Georgia baseball.
2: I saw him holding it up. I saw him holding it up after the first solo home run.
0: They pick it up at Bucky's and all those road trips they have, but it kind of became just sort of their like mascot slash rallying, you know, theme of the year. They eat it in the dugouts. They decorate each other with it on the post game. And we've had listeners over the last few weeks nice enough to bring us some sour power. Shout out Cowboy Ben, Fireball Rodney, and others. And we've been enjoying that, but I've got it at home. So I ate some last night. Look, I love sour candy, and this is not being negative about sour power. It's just,
1: it's really
0: strong.
1: It's really sour.
0: And I like it a lot. It's very tasty, but I can't eat more than like two or maybe three strips throughout the course of a night.
2: Yeah.
0: Those guys are out there. They got higher metabolisms than us. This is why I'm jealous of Jalen, the college athlete. You could probably eat whatever you wanted over the next week and not have any effects at all. You have to train a little bit harder to work it off, I guess.
2: Of course,
0: but your metabolism is probably like full steam ahead, where me in my 40s, it's starting to slow down a little bit.
2: Yeah.
0: So I'm a little jealous of that. Enjoy it while you got it, Jalen. But got it going on. When do you report? You told us yesterday. When do you head out
2: so
0: to Penn
2: State? I leave on August 20th.
0: August 20th.
2: So I got about 2 months, yeah.
0: What do the coaches give you instruction right now on how to train, what to do?
2: I haven't got any like specific instructions from my mm-hmm. coaches, but obviously the expectation is, you know, you're getting shots up, you're staying in the weight room, because obviously mm-hmm. when you get to campus, yeah. it's going to be.
0: Where are you working out? Are you back at George Walton, or do you have another gym?
2: I mix it up. So sometimes mm-hmm. I go to George Walton. Like yesterday, I was training at the local gym near my house, but I had, you know, I have a athletic trainer that helps me with like, you know, my explosiveness and stuff.
0: So
2: like
0: does your George Walton coaches, I'm assuming you're very tight with him, very close. You probably have an open invitation to come back whenever you want. That's pretty cool. If you did not listen yesterday, by the way, we got our man Jalen back in studio. If you're wondering who that voice is, Jalen was with us back in January as a George Walton winter term that just like we shadowed winter. Us for a couple of weeks. We've had a couple of George Walton kids over the years do that with us. All of them have gone on to be incredibly successful, Jalen. So you got to carry that torch, man. You got to continue to be that successful pipeline. But he's back hanging out with us this week just to get ready for his summer and head up to Penn State Beaver, where you're going to be on scholarship playing basketball, man. So
2: yes, sir.
0: That is very, very cool. We're very proud of you for that, man. So you'll be hanging out with us the next couple of days, and we'll dissect this sports happenings as we continue to get it. But Annika, how you feeling about tonight? Be honest.
1: I think tonight, good. I feel good about tonight.
0: Okay.
1: I'm worried about then having to go beat Oklahoma twice back to back. And that's where I get anxious. But I do think if you do win tonight, that gives you momentum and like confidence in yourself again that you can go out there and beat Oklahoma. That you are a good baseball team. I still think that we're the best baseball team remaining. I still think we're the best baseball team in college baseball. I think you just have to go out there and produce like you've been.
0: Everything you say is accurate. Hugh Freeze even agrees. He's not even going to chime in. But what I would say, too, I find myself a little bit different, where tonight I feel a little bit more pessimistic for whatever reason. I know that Texas just obliterated Alabama yesterday. 14 runs, a bunch of homers, the young man that hit for the cycle. Like, maybe they come off, come back down to earth a little bit tonight. Maybe Georgia plays with that back against the wall mentality. We have to at this point. Both teams will.
1: And I also think they probably come in with a little fear. Like,
0: a little PTSD.
1: Georgia just whipped us, dude.
0: I hope that's the case. So for some reason, in my mind, I feel a little bit more confident about Oklahoma if we get a chance to play them again. What I saw from Oklahoma was and is a very, very good baseball team that is hot right now. But I think Georgia is, what you just said, the better team. And I think with this winner-go-home mentality, I like the chances of playing Oklahoma twice. It's tonight where we have to get through a team that is going to be playing with revenge on its mind. Going to be playing again with its back against the wall, just like Georgia. I'm just nervous that Georgia may go in a little bit flat tonight, having to lick its wounds a little bit. But we'll find out at 8 o'clock tonight.
1: Well,
0: between 8 and 11:30 or so, we will find out what's going to happen. But I'm nervous for tonight, and I really want the opportunity to play Oklahoma twice. I would sit up in my seat a little taller if we did.
1: Well, I think that's good for us, because like, you can be confident for mm-hmm. whatever. I can be confident for the other, and then we'll balance out. We'll be good.
0: I think we're the energies are just going to connect and make it happen. Here's, if you want to think of it this way, this is what Dave would probably tell us if he was on the air with us right now. By the way, 9:05. We'll have Dave from Omaha today at 9:05. I think Dave would probably point this out. Georgia is undefeated this season in game twos of a series. If you want to think about it this way, you are going to play Texas for the second game of that against them this World Series. So tonight, if you want to think of it like a game two against Texas, right? See what I'm saying?
1: Mm-hmm.
0: And then if you win tonight, you'll get a, quote, game two against Oklahoma tomorrow. So it's like you're playing two series at the same time against a familiar team. But if you want to think of it that way, maybe that's the mindset. Maybe that's the approach that Georgia can take. We're undefeated this season in game twos, which is hard to do. And that stat, by the way, might be an SEC play. I don't know. I'd have to go back and look at the early season. But I know for a fact in game twos in SEC play, and that includes the Super Regional against Mississippi State, another SEC team, you're undefeated. So let's think of it that way. Tonight's a game two against Texas. God willing, you win that game, you get another game two against Oklahoma tomorrow. And then if you win that game, you get a win or go home for both teams in that bottom side of the bracket against Oklahoma there. So good opportunities to win some game twos coming up here, Annika, for Georgia baseball. That's the only way I can be positive about it. What do you think?
1: I think anything you need to do to get your mind right is what you should do.
3: Get your mind right.
0: Thank you, Strap. We certainly appreciate that. Let's hit a break. We'll hit the reset button. We got some Braves news to talk about and some really, really big news out of college football that broke yesterday. We'll talk about the Branson Sore Loserby, whatever we're calling him in the emails. Now I'm like really looking forward to Clay's email. When we say we don't read them ahead of time, like, we're not kidding.
1: Yeah, no.
0: The only thing I do for the emails in the morning before we get to them is read the cheat sheet, because I like to have the music ready to go if there is a music request. I don't like the fumbling around trying to do that live on air. So I look at that, but I do not know what he'll say about the situation that unfolded yesterday with Branson Sorsby in yesterday's news. We'll get to all that on the other side. Let's hit that quick break. Annika, come back. We'll keep this party going. Jalen hanging out with us. Annika in for Dave. Dave at 9:05 this morning. Oh, program note as well, Annika. No Alan Thomas today.
1: Boo.
0: We will get Alan Thomas tomorrow.
1: Oh,
0: so
1: yay.
0: We'll get him at say, yeah, boo and yeah. A quick turnaround of emotions. In fact, we're like 90% sure we'll get him tomorrow. He says there is a chance something's going to come up, but we're feeling very optimistic of getting Alan in studio tomorrow morning at his normal 7:05 spot. We'll come back and talk Braves, talk college football. We'll keep talking the Georgia baseball scenarios on the other side. It's the morning show. Thanks for waking up with us at 6:33.
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0: back at it, the Tuesday morning edition of the morning show, 960 The Ref, presented by Piedmont Orthopedics and Sports Medicine, the official healthcare provider of the Georgia Bulldogs. A Tuesday that feels like a Wednesday, Annika. Yesterday was a Monday that felt like a Tuesday. We will not be here Friday for the Juneteenth federal holiday. Also, Father's Day coming up on Sunday. So, you got a couple things this weekend that are of note. We'll be back at it on Monday next week. But a programming note, if you wake up Friday morning looking for the morning show and turn it on, it will be ESPN Radio, not us. So, we're going to take time to hit our reset button as well. Jalen in hanging out this morning. Jalen, did you watch a ton of the game last night, or what were your viewing habits yesterday?
1: I didn't watch the entire game, but I'd say I probably watched about half of it.
0: It's hard to do, man.
1: I did see the first inning, you know, when Oklahoma went up 3-0.
0: Unfortunately, that's like the only thing you need to know about. Like that, that's what lost the game for the Dogs yesterday, that rough first inning.
1: Yeah, the biggest takeaway like from the game that I watched, the part of the game that I watched, I would just say, like you said, the sun was pretty bad. And you could just see how it was affecting the players. Like the foul, there was at least two or three foul, you know, balls that could have been outs that weren't because you couldn't track the ball and you lose it. And then, you know, you just either overplay it or you underplay it or you just stay there and you just freeze. But
0: again, I don't want to make that my entire excuse, but it is a very valid hurdle that both teams had to deal with. And hopefully tonight's 1 hour later. Thank you, Annika, for bringing that up.
2: Yeah.
0: I'm still like mad I have to go review all my stuff. So my normal break coming up at the end of the hour would be like walk around for a few minutes, stretch my legs and eat my banana. I'm going to be frantically recording sports centers again and like having to re-upload them into the system during the long break. Also, Jalen, we'll get to other things in a second. Did you watch much soccer yesterday?
1: Didn't watch too much, but I did. I had PT before I had training.
0: Oh, got to get your mind right.
1: Yeah, so I had PT, and you know, when I was at PT, they had the Egypt versus Belgium game one. And I did watch about 30 minutes of that game, but I didn't like yesterday was probably the least amount I've watched since the World Cup started. Yeah. So.
0: There was the game in Atlanta yesterday, the noon start. Spain. It was Spain and Cape Verde.
1: We'll just go with Cape Verde.
0: We'll go with Cape Verde. That's what they were saying on ESPN Radio before us. I've heard multiple pronunciations, but that's the easiest thing. Cape Verde, which I had to look up. I'll be honest with you. It's a island nation just west of Africa. I think it's part of the African continent, but it's I'd

0: never really heard of it, to be honest with you. I don't know what they do. I'm not sure if it's much of a vacation destination. It looks beautiful. The pictures I did look at it. I know they're promoting its their tourism big time and using the World Cup as a platform. But the big story is they are the third smallest nation to ever play in the World Cup. For comparison, Spain, I believe, is a population of like 80 million, I want to say. Or maybe the stat I saw is it's 80 times bigger. Maybe that's the number I'm thinking about. 80 times bigger than Cape Verde. Cape Verde drew them to a 0-0 draw, which, let me just say real quick, if you are a casual soccer fan, and there are plenty listening to this show that do not care about soccer, don't watch the World Cup, don't watch Atlanta United, don't watch the Premier League, they probably don't like soccer, they choose that. That's fine. I'm not knocking it. I was that way a long time ago. I get it. If I say, hey, man, that was one of the best 0-0 soccer games I've ever watched in my life, there's a lot of people that will turn their nose up at that.
1: Yeah.
0: It was captivating. It was awesome. We watched pretty much the entire thing. Cape Verde had no business going toe-to-toe with Spain yesterday, and their goalkeeper, Annika, see if you can help me out with this. Their Cape Verde, spelled C-A-P-E, I believe, Cape Verde's goalkeeper. His social media yesterday, now he had some heroic saves. He had some stressful moments where Spain, in any other world we live in, would have been putting the ball in the back of the net 4, 5, 6 times. That game could have been 6-0 Spain. But the Cape Verde goalkeeper had the day, the game, the moments of his life. He will be a national hero for the rest of his days. I believe he started yesterday with about 46,000 followers on, I think it may be Instagram or Twitter, whatever one it was. He ended the day with multiple million followers. And did you find his name?
2: His name is Josimar Diaz, but he goes by Vozinha.
0: Okay.
2: V-O-Z-I-N-H-A.
0: So check out his Instagram.
2: First and last name is Josimar Diaz.
1: I'm on Instagram right Instagram? Now.
0: Okay, check out his name. If you have V-O-Z-I-N-H-A-1. V-O-Z-I-N-H-A-1.
1: He has 6.5 million followers.
0: Yes, so it's gone even more. So he started the day yesterday with 46,000 followers. The update I saw, like mid-afternoon, he was at 2.4 million. And he's up to what now?
1: 6.5 million.
0: Holy mackerel. That is like increasing your value exponentially just through social media alone.
1: I'm going to post right now. This is 15 hours ago. Mm-hmm. It said he started off the day with 50K followers, and then it has a screenshot of him at 1.9 million. That was 15 hours ago. Now he's at 6.5
0: million.
1: I mean, that just tells you like how many people, if that doesn't show you the influence of the World Cup, I don't know what else does. I mean, you have a guy who's literally under 100,000.
0: He
1: doesn't just get to a million, but he goes over 6 million.
0: You are absolutely right. One day. No, it's the World Cup is an amazing thing. I think people are realizing that you don't have to be a soccer fan to realize that like this truly is one of the things every 4 years that is capable and powerful enough to bring the world together through sports. And it's a beautiful, beautiful thing. So far, I've seen no negative things that have happened in the North American host cities. In fact, it's been the polar opposite, all positive. Spain taking over Atlanta yesterday. I saw a lot of videos of the parties they were having, just the block parties before the game. I know it was a disappointing result for them. They fully expected to go win that thing big time. But Josimar Diaz, and I hope I'm not butchering that. Have yourself a day, man.
2: He's also 40, by the way.
0: Yeah, that's right. He's an old man. He's for soccer standards. Now, he's not out there running like all the other players. Don't get me wrong. They're athletes. I'm not saying they're not. Yeah. He's out there in a high-stress situation. He's not running the 12 miles the other guys are. But, man, to
1: I
0: be
1: will
0: 40.
1: Say, well, today in the World Cup, just in case anybody was wondering, there's 3 matches. First one's at 3 o'clock. We got France and Senegal. Mm-hmm. That's the first game in Group I. And then you have the other game, the second game in Group I is going to be Iraq versus Norway.
0: Mm-hmm.
1: And then you have Argentina, the 2022 World Cup champions. Yep. They're going to start their journey at 9 p.m.
0: Where are they? Do you have the city they're in?
1: Argentina and Algeria. They're going to be playing in Kansas City.
0: Kansas City. So that'll be the Messi epicenter of the world today.
1: So we'll see if Argentina is able to start off their repeat or, you know, defending, I guess, the World Cup.
0: Good deal.
1: And then you got Boston. Boston will have that Iraq and Norway game at 6. And then the 3 o'clock game with France and Senegal is going to be in New Jersey and East Rutherford.
0: Nice.
1: So
0: Atlanta will have another one on Thursday. I got to figure out who that is, by the way.
1: If I can find that real quick. Yeah, I'm already on it.
0: Okay, so Thursday at noon will be the next Atlanta match.
1: South Africa versus the Czech Republic.
0: Awesome. And I hope that they represent fan bases in a massive way. I know Atlanta natives are going out there too. I know several people that were at the World Cup game yesterday with no ties whatsoever to Cape Verde or Spain. It was just, hey, World Cup soccer's here. And I think they paid a pretty penny to go.
1: Oh, yeah.
0: Big pretty penny.
1: I think the tickets are minimum like $500.
0: Just insane. Absolutely insane. But they showed out, man. They were there. And good for them, the people that are dedicated to going. But like we said yesterday, the U.S. back in action on Friday against Australia out in Los Angeles. But, man, if you get a chance to go to a watch party or just watch with people, it really is a fun event. You do not have to be a soccer fan. But yesterday's 0-0 draw, again, I get it what that sounds like. It was unbelievable to watch. Super high stress. So many opportunities. A country or nation like Cape Verde getting that result against Spain is, honest to God, it's one of the biggest surprises in the World Cup recent memory of over the last several World Cups. This is huge.
1: So good for them, man.
0: Congratulations.
1: I just looked at the attendance for the game yesterday in Atlanta. It was 67,640. Awesome. And guess what? Just to put this in comparison, so it was more people at the game yesterday than that goalkeeper for Cape Verde had on Instagram followers going into the game. That's just crazy to think about.
0: He could have put all of his followers in Mercedes-Benz prior to the game.
1: Filled up the stadium.
0: Now it would take, what, like 50 Mercedes-Benz stadiums to fill up all his followers. I'd have to do the math in my head. Maybe it's more than that.
1: I mean, I can do it.
0: Yeah, do 6.5 million divided by roughly 70,000. Yeah, I think we'll 70 is roughly 70, the number for Mercedes-Benz. So 6.5 million. So
1: 92.85.
0: It would take 93
1: stadiums, because he's gonna have at least 7 million followers by the end of the day.
0: I was gonna say, let's remind ourselves tomorrow to check his followers again throughout the rest of the week.
1: Let me type that note.
0: It'll go up again when they play again, I guess.
1: Yeah.
0: I just followed him on Instagram too. I'm gonna follow him too. I'm gonna add to this list. I'm gonna do that. Annika, did you follow him?
2: Yeah, I had it pulled up on Instagram.
0: He just gained 3 followers this morning in the ref studio.
2: At 6:47 in the morning.
0: Josemar Diaz. And again, I hope I'm not butchering his first name. We'll try to find that, but very cool. All right, other things happening, by the way, real quick. Sorry to get off on the soccer tangent, but it's very relevant. Braves get good news, bad news on the injury report yesterday. One of them is kind of like good and bad news at the same time. We talked about Spencer Strider getting pulled a couple of days ago. He was already on the 15-day IL yesterday. Here's the plan for him. After x-rays and MRIs, whatever they gave him, they did not see any structural damage in the elbow. That is the good news. That is the sigh of relief that there will be no surgery needed for Spencer Strider. The bad news, however, they're shutting him down for 4 weeks. No pitching whatsoever for 4 weeks for Spencer Strider. He is already eyeing, and they've already said that if he progresses after that 4 weeks on the plan they're going to put him on, you're talking about late August, a very, very late season return target date. And again, that's merely a suggestion. It could be longer. They could get bad results after 4 weeks. I don't know. That is not a guaranteed thing whatsoever. But the Braves now in another pickle, having to find a starting pitcher. Do you bring Reynaldo Lopez back out of the bullpen? Do you bring up J.R. Ritchie? Do you put him back in the rotation? Are you going to count your days until Hurston Waldrop is ready to go? He'll require a long rehab assignment too. So I don't know. The options are not great right now for the Braves. Do you put Didier Fuentes in that rotation? I hope not, because I like him in the setup role right now. But the Braves now, another starting pitcher that's down for a very, very lengthy time. Add him to the rehab room. But not good news in terms of timeline for Spencer Strider. The good news, however, is there's hope that he can get back way sooner than a year from now. Because if that did require a big surgery, you're talking like a calendar year plus some. So you're talking like next summer before you might even see him again. Thankfully, they avoided that news. And we'll see what happens with Spencer Strider. Also, Annika and Jalen, what did I wear to the studio yesterday? My Drake Baldwin shirt. Mm-hmm. I wore it and I said it was to will his health into good standing. Well, we got the news yesterday. He's back, baby. Thank God. The national nightmare is over. The Braves reinstated him from his AAA assignment. He is expected to be in the lineup tonight versus the Giants at Truist Park. Wow. And they moved Austin Wins back down to AAA. So I don't want to take full credit for it or anything like that, but I did wear my Drake Baldwin shirt yesterday. I almost wore it again today. I did do laundry yesterday. And it's currently sitting in the dryer. We did not fold our clothes last night. They're in the dryer. Got to fluff those things up again before I bring it out. But if he has a good night tonight, I may bring it back in tomorrow and rock it again. It's that brand new City Connect t-shirt jersey that cost me cost me $55, Jalen. Can you believe that?
1: I can.
0: We live in a world where t-shirts cost $55. When I was your age, they were like 23 max.
1: This hoodie was like $60.
0: Well, see, I believe it. That's a good looking hoodie. That's a well-made hoodie, though. It's like it's got like the patches all embroidered in there. That's good stuff, man.
1: Yeah.
0: Annika, how much was your shirt you're wearing? The 960 The Ref LLC shirt.
2: I think I got it for like $20.
0: I was going to say, you better say free.
1: I was going to say free 99.
0: William better have hooked you up with that shirt. If he charged you, he's got issues. Now I'm messing with you, Willie. They gotta pay for the LLC. I'm just kidding, by the way. I bought my shirt too, and I really enjoy it. It's a good shirt.
2: It's really soft, honestly.
0: Mm-hmm. Mm-hmm. But yeah, Drake Baldwin back tonight. That's the good news. So the Braves and Giants coming up tonight at 7. We will not have the game on The Ref, unfortunately, because that means George is playing in that loser's side of the bracket. That sounds so harsh to say. Like, we're in the loser's bracket. That's the reality. It's where the losing teams have gone. That's not me calling the dogs losers, but it still feels harsh every time you say Georgia now playing in the loser's bracket. But that's the reality of the situation. You're playing in that side of the bracket tonight in 8 o'clock first pitch. Got to change my notes here too, Annika. 8 o'clock first pitch. And we'll have it for you right here on The Ref instead of the Braves. We were really hoping for the dogs to have an off night tonight. But 8 o'clock versus Texas, 7:40 airtime right here on The Ref. Dave and Jeff will be back at it. They were hoping for a day off too, I promise you. But tough, tough sledding, man. Got to beat Texas tonight. You have to. You have to beat Oklahoma not once but twice on tomorrow and Thursday if you keep advancing. And then you advance, hopefully, to that weekend series to settle the national champion. It's tough sledding, man. Very, very, very hard tournament to win. And some really good teams show you that every single year. The favorites do not always wind up on top in this thing, man. But somebody's going to lift a trophy up on either Saturday or Sunday or Monday, and they're going to really, really have accomplished something. And Georgia's chances obviously took a big hit yesterday, but I still, Annika, I agree with you. I think they're the best team left. They just got to play like it.
2: Logan,
0: get some good pitching.
2: How does this sound to you for our series against the Giants?
0: Okay.
2: You got Grant Holmes.
0: Yeah.
2: J.R. Ritchie.
0: Okay, he's back in the rotation. I like that.
2: Martin
0: Perez. Perez will surprise you.
2: Yeah, he's only a 2.9 ERA.
1: Did he have an earlier stint with the Braves earlier in his career?
0: I don't think so. I think we're talking about somebody else.
1: Yeah, Martin. I'm thinking of Martin Prado.
0: Prado, yeah. He was good for several years. He was a position player. I get where your mind went, totally.
1: Yeah.
0: But no, we could be better. We could definitely be better, Annika. Grant Holmes is guaranteed to have at least one bad inning. J.R. Ritchie, you still don't know what you have in him. I'll be interested to watch tomorrow night just because I like watching Ritchie pitch. And he's a young phenom, man. I think he's going to be great. But Martin Perez, that's just one of those, which Martin Perez are we going to get tonight? That's the big question. So here's the good news. The Giants stink. They really, really stink. Their old Tennessee coach out there is not having a good year, a good start to his professional career. But
2: they have yet to reach 30 wins, 29-43, which is not.
0: Say that record one more time.
2: 29-43.
0: Yeah, Tony Vitello. I was drawing a blank on his name for some reason. Tony Vitello, the old Tennessee Vol coach out there coaching the Giants. But they're not very good. Hopefully we can catch them and take advantage of them and win the series the next couple of nights. All right, we got to hit a break. Georgia baseball, unfortunately, in the loser's bracket coming up tonight. But we got to get our minds right.
3: Get your mind right.
0: At 8 o'clock tonight to will them to victory. Quick break, come back, wrap up hour number one at 6:53.
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0: message here from the Police. Don't Stand So Close to Me, 1981. I think this is a banger. But is there anything worse than a close talker, Annika, Jalen? I hope neither of y'all are close talkers. Like, if I was having a conversation in the hall, what is a comfortable distance? Like, 3-4 feet?
1: Yeah. I think, like, if we were having a conversation, like, actually in a hallway right now, this would be too close.
0: Yeah.
1: Sitting on, like, at a desk is fine. But, like, if I'm talking to somebody in the hallway, it's probably about me and you.
0: We probably all know or have dealt with a close talker over the years. Yeah. They just want to get all up in your face, and like you're casually trying to like step back without like upsetting them, but they just keep following you. It's like, chill, dude. It's like, stop. Don't stand so close to me. Don't stand so close. I do like this song, by the way. 1981, 81 days until kickoff, Georgia, Tennessee State.
1: We have a fun song from 1981 we get to play today.
0: Awesome. Tease it. We're going to play next, or like the next chance we get.
1: We can do it next. Okay. It'll make sense. All right, I can do it next.
0: I like it. Also, real quick, we didn't even get a chance to dive into this. The Brendan Sorsby news is incredible yesterday.
1: He's gone. He just says, I'm going, dude.
0: I don't really fully understand yet what came to that decision. Was it Texas Tech? Was it the Sorsby camp? Was it both? Here's my quick theory. We got a break here, and we'll talk about this at length in the emails, I have no doubt. But my theory on this, and I think this is what happened, I think the Big 12 yesterday basically said, like, we are also filing a lawsuit to get a emergency injunction to enforce our rules. I think that the writing was on the wall for the Sorsby camp, that Lubbock judge that gave the injunction that granted him the eligibility a couple of weeks ago or a week ago was not going to win this next round of legal battles. And I think the writing was there to say, like, your chance of winning that's probably not going to happen. As outraged as everybody is right now, you're probably best set to just move on, enter that supplemental draft, which we'll talk about that as the morning goes on. That's a really complex thing, by the way. But I think he just kind of said, hey, this isn't worth it. We're going to go and make money in the supplemental draft at risking not making anything and being ineligible for college football. I think the NCAA was eventually going to win that thing maybe faster than they first thought. That's my theory. I don't know if anybody's flat out said that or not, but that's what it feels like to me.
1: I know we have to break. I think Texas Tech's president said probably the best thing that like they have ever said, which was, with his health and wellness as our top priority, we supported him in spite of very different perspectives and opinions. Our position was challenged by many, but our support for him never changed. That we talked about PR yesterday. Yeah, that's the only good PR they've done the entire time.
0: You're falling on the sword, but also saying we did what we had to do.
1: You take accountability, apologize.
0: There you go.
1: And move on.
0: PR 101 from Annika Saro right here on the morning show, 960 The
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0: I'm Logan Booker with the 960 The Ref Southern Sports Center, brought to you by Ken Nugent, Georgia's law firm. One call, that's all. Georgia had a tough night in Omaha last night. They fall to the Sooners 4-3, the final score. Georgia hit three solo homers by Kenny Ishikawa, Brennan Hudson, and Daniel Jackson. But some early mistakes in the field was the difference. Kaden Aoki did pitch well. 8 innings, 8 hits, 4 earned runs, 6 strikeouts, and did not walk a batter. But the Oklahoma pitcher, Xander Mercurius, had the game of his life. 7 1/3 innings, 3 earned runs, struck out 9 Bulldogs along the way. Now Georgia in the loser's bracket has to face the Texas Longhorns again, coming up at 8 o'clock tonight. We'll have it for you right here on the Ref starting at 7:40. Braves back in action against the Giants. Spencer Strider has been shut down. Drake Baldwin back in the lineup tonight after hurting his oblique about a month ago. You get the top local and national sports stories every 20 minutes right here on Athens Voice of the Dogs, 960 The Ref, and on the 960 The Ref app.
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0: All right, hour number two, morning show, 960 The Ref, presented by Piedmont Orthopedics and Sports Medicine, the official healthcare provider of the Georgia Bulldogs. Tough sledding last night. Just could not get the offense manufacturing runs going. Georgia did hit three solo home runs. Kenny Ishikawa, Brennan Hudson, and Daniel Jackson late. But that is all the offense the Dogs can come up with. Those solo homers. We need two-run homers, three-run homers, grand slams. But unfortunately, they were not there yesterday. A lot of missed opportunities. No offer if runners in scoring position. Man, just ran into a buzzsaw with Xander Mercurius, an Oklahoma pitcher I admittedly did not know anything or much about prior to yesterday. But he goes out and pitches essentially the game of his young life. And here we go. Dogs now having to play in the loser's bracket on the other side. Win or go home tonight. And Annika, I got all my sports centers updated.
1: Boop, boop.
0: So when you hear those recorded at the top of the hour and throughout, those are all accurate now. That was, I originally thought 7 o'clock, but first pitch tonight. Can we just double, triple fact check that? We are looking
1: that's
0: at that.
1: That's what Georgia
0: right?
1: Dog okay. says.
0: That's what,
1: so
0: I'm good with that.
1: Then. If they're lying, that's on them.
0: If Christopher Lakos says it's going to be an 8 o'clock first pitch, it's going to be an 8 o'clock
1: and
0: first
1: I
0: pitch.
1: I do remember like hearing that last night and arguing with my dad about it. But
0: and
1: yeah, GeorgiaDogs.com says 8 p.m.
0: Yeah, I've got it flat out looking at me on this bracket that I've got printed off too. I was just looking at the wrong game this morning. Hey, no harm, no foul. We got it all fixed. But 8 o'clock, 1 hour later.
1: 12 hours, 51 minutes. And 38 seconds.
0: There we go, man. 12 hours, whatever you said after that. We got to get our minds right. So we got a ways to go, man. So the nap may be handy. I did take a little nap yesterday. It's about an hour or so. And I did the whole like crawl into bed thing. It wasn't on the couch. Mm-hmm. It wasn't the 15-minute variety that charges me up. It was a legitimate nap. I could have gone longer, but decided, hey, they got to get up at some point. I don't want to sit around doing nothing all summer. So I actually got some yard work done yesterday. It wasn't as hot.
1: Yeah, no, it was all pretty good yesterday.
0: I've got a little bit of a mess of a front yard. We had that big tree removed like a month ago, and like the grass is just butchered. So I'm really in a struggle trying. I'm trying not to go the sod route. That's the problem. I'm trying to like let it naturally get right.
1: Yeah.
0: And I'm trying to like doctor it and like urge it along to get where I want it to go, but it's not doing it the way I was hoping. So eventually I think I'm going to have to break down and get the sod.
1: We've been very lucky to live on a lot of like family land that's like just been in our family for generations. So there's plots of land that nobody lives on anymore that like has houses, has a yard. So if we need grass, like our grass is dead, we'll just go to a different part of our property, get some grass and put it. So it's still real grass from our land, but it can be better and fixed.
0: That'll work. That will definitely work. But yeah, I did that and moved a bunch of rocks around that needed moved. Like I got hands dirty yesterday. All to try to control my nervous energy before Georgia baseball. And it was nervous for a good reason, man. A slow start, three-run first inning for Oklahoma, and they never looked back. Georgia never caught them. They never they led the whole way from start to finish. A couple early mistakes. That sun was brutal. We're hoping tonight with the 1 hour later first pitch, maybe some of that glare, those shadows that were covering up the mound, the pitching. And that wasn't really the problem. It was more in the field. It was more the Trey Phelps not catching the pop-up at third. It was Kenny Ishikawa dropping one out in right left field. Just a couple of things you could really tell that bright, ridiculous sun was in it. Look, a beautiful day. I'm happy for that. I think anybody out there would say, hey, this is great. Except the players in the field having to stare at the sun while it's going down. So maybe an hour later will help a little bit. We'll see. I don't know. But you got to go play. You got to play with everything on the line tonight. It is back against the wall, this magical, glorious season that we've been experiencing with Georgia baseball, unfortunately, could come to a halt very, very fast if they do not play a good game tonight. They got to take advantage of situations, got to come up with some good pitching. I don't think I've seen where Wes has said it yet flat out, but I'm expecting Vigue to be out there tonight and probably on a short leash. Give him, figure out if something's not going well, you got to throw all arms out there. The good news is because Aoki pitched all eight of the innings yesterday for the Dogs, unfortunately in the losing effort, the bullpen is incredibly, incredibly rested right now. So you've got options with Volchko going the distance a couple of nights ago and then Aoki doing the same thing yesterday in eight innings. The bullpen has not been used yet in the College World Series. So tonight, all hands on deck for obvious reasons. You got to win the game, And the winner of this game, Georgia, Texas, will advance to play Oklahoma, where they will have to beat the Sooners not once but twice just to advance to the weekend championship series. So the hill just got a lot steeper. Georgia is still, in my opinion, the best team left in this College World Series bracket. But baseball is one of those sports where it can go sideways very, very, very fast. And yesterday, a couple of things happened that led to the Dogs not having as many or more runs than the Sooners. And here we go against the Longhorns tonight. At what time, Jalen? Sorry, you had a mouthful of breakfast. What time, Monica?
2: 8 p.m.
0: 8 o'clock, they got
2: Eastern time.
0: Jalen's eating something that smells delicious, by the way, like a nice high-protein bacon and eggs breakfast bowl. And Monica and I have coffee and bananas. It's sad. He's showing off, man. He's showing off. No, that smells very good. But yeah, Jalen hanging out with us this morning. George Walton, alum now. Not a George Walton High School kid anymore. You are an alum. You're an adult. You've got your scholarship all signed and ready to go. You got the degree on your wall. You're living your best life, Jalen.
2: Yeah, I got that diploma.
0: And Annika, I hate to say this, but he could dribble around us in circles if we tried to play him in one-on-one.
1: Oh, yeah.
0: I got no chance. No chance at all.
1: I played a lot of basketball, but I was never going to go play on the next level anywhere. So you definitely
0: If I played Jalen one-on-one, first of all, I'd be winded very quickly. If he would take advantage of my not as being in as good a shape as him. Also, I'd just be heaving it up from like three-point land.
1: Yeah.
0: I'm not trying to drive on Jalen. I'm not trying to cross him up. I'm just trying to like get him to give me just enough room to get a shot off, and he's probably going to block that.
1: Hope he doesn't trust your three.
0: Yeah, and then when I try to play defense around him, he's just going to laugh. He's going to start cracking up. He's going to cross me up. I'm going to have a torn meniscus, and then I'm going to be on the ground crying like a baby. Yo. And he's going to be over there dunking the ball. You can dunk, right?
2: Yeah, I can.
0: All right, with ease. I mean, like
2: I would say with relative ease. I'm a 1 foot jumper.
0: How tall are you?
2: About 6'1".
0: 6'1". So you're not the tallest guy out there by any stretch, but you're 6'1". That's no slouch either. But I'm also 6'1", and you're not going to believe this. In fact, you'll laugh when I say this. I could dunk in high school.
2: I remember you told me that.
0: I couldn't do it like in a fast break situation or like in traffic. But if I had a ball messing around during warm-ups or whatever, I could get off one leg. I had a powerful calf muscle. I could get up there and just do enough to put it down. But at 6'1", it takes a little bit more effort than the 6'5 guys, 6'6 guys. So
2: yeah,
0: I'm glad.
2: I think it's a little bit easier for me because of my wingspan. Yeah. I have like a 6'5", 6'6 wingspan. Nice. So it's a little bit.
0: You got
2: of
0: the basketball frame. Now, did you dunk in a game this year at all?
2: No, I tried my junior year. Uh-huh. It was funny. I tried. I was in a fast break. It was like 20 seconds left, maybe. Mm-hmm. We're playing our crosstown rivals LCA.
0: Yeah,
2: and I go up. And I get up there, like, I think I was high enough. I just, like, instead of trying to throw it with force, like, do it with force, I just, like, let it go and end up rolling off the rim. And
0: Was it at home or away? What'd you say?
2: It was at home.
0: At home, okay. Yeah. So did the crowd give you a little something for that?
2: I think it was a little bit of a reaction.
0: I got you. I'm old enough that there was a Sprite commercial way back when, and the premise was, I think it was like some guy tried to dunk in a big situation, but he just got stuffed by the rim. So we used to call that getting sprited. Like we'd have the Sprite reference. Like anytime when someone got like hung up on the rim or missed a dunk, like it would be a Sprite thing. We brought that in there. But yeah, it was fun. I'm glad to know you can get up off your feet. Annika, can you dunk? Not quite.
1: Have I told you all that story though about my high school quote unquote dunk?
0: No, but I need to hear this now.
2: Oh yeah, you did.
0: Before we get to it. You heard this? Okay.
1: So yeah. We used to send all of our film to this I can't remember if it was like Huddle Sports or what it was, but they would take the film and they would take the stats out of it and like send us a full report of free throw percentage, 3-point percentage, you know, all that kind of stuff. Yeah. And they would mark the film. So as you were watching it, it would like show in the corner like what you did.
0: Right.
1: And so something happened. I don't know. Somebody messed up somewhere. Mm-hmm. And my just like regular like baseline layup became a dunk on my stat card. And I screenshotted it and saved it to my phone. So now if anybody asks, I have a dunk. And it says that.
0: I like that.
1: How are you going to tell me dunks. I don't? Yeah.
0: That's actually fantastic. Yeah. I would put that on every resume for the rest of your life. Dunked in high school.
1: We then
0: put an asterisk next to it, but no explanation. None whatsoever. Be like, hey, what does the asterisk mean? Like, don't mind your business.
1: Yeah.
0: Like, That's all you need to know. All right, let's get to them. Annika, we'll give you a break today.
3: You've got mail.
0: We'll let the sound bites work for it. We don't play that as often anymore.
3: You've got mail.
0: The old America Online, you've got mail. All right, let's see what we got this morning. As we know, Going to start things off with our man, Dr. Clay, down in Delray Beach, Florida. Good Tuesday morning to the Trevor Rabin and Chris Squire of Sports Radio. I got nothing, Annika. Jalen, if you know, who do we say? Chris Squire and Trevor Rabin of Sports Radio.
2: Never heard of him.
0: Never heard of him.
1: A squire's like a knight, right?
0: Yeah, but that... Yeah, you know, absolutely. He's a squire is who, like, assists the knight.
1: Okay.
0: Basically a knight in training.
1: Okay, that makes sense.
0: And one day will be a knight, but they're, like, usually a very young boy that's, like, fetches water and swords and stuff for, like, a real knight. So a squire. Okay. All right, let's find out who they are. Clay says, let's see here. He says, on this Desperation Baseball Tuesday, we have to believe the Diamond Dogs can do it tonight and tomorrow night and the next night. It can happen. So why not Rabin and Squire, who along with John Anderson all co-wrote It Can Happen. So let's hear some good prog rock by Yes.

0: message he's going for, man. It can happen. By the way, y'all need to see this like music video. This is like straight out of like the 80s MTV weird outfits, sure. Playing the electronic keyboard.
1: The wispy mullet.
0: Yeah, the smoke and just whatever like a post-apocalyptic setting they film this thing in. That was like the staple of 80s music television. Yes, was the band. All right, I like the message. It can happen. The road has gotten bumpy. The hill has gotten way, way steeper than it was this time yesterday. But to Clay's point, it can happen. Thank you very much. Back to his email. Clay says, just one loss for the Diamond Dogs, but it stung. The season has been a great one, but anything less than at least getting to the final weekend is going to feel like a disappointment. You can't get picked off. You just can't. Yeah, we talked about that earlier this morning. Ryan Wynn, or did we talk about it? Ryan Wynn getting picked off was a huge moment.
1: I don't know if he was safe or not, but I don't know. I just feel like you saw him looking at you. You got to be ready for that always. It just kind of felt like there were a couple times last night, not just in that instance, that your head wasn't on a swivel. You weren't paying attention the way you were supposed to.
0: You were a very important run at the time. And here's one thing that may not be fair, because you never know situations. A lot of times you pitch to a batter differently when there's a runner in scoring position than when there's no runners on. But the very next inning, now Wynn's pickoff did end the inning, but the very next inning, Brendan Hudson, who was up when Wynn got picked off, hit a homer. So it's not really fair to just assume he would have hit the two-run homer. But you like your odds of having Brendan Hudson up with a runner in scoring position not getting picked off, whether it's a homer or even a single gets you in at that point. So, I don't know. It's not fair to look at the home run in that light, but it is worth mentioning that he did hit a homer his very next at bat because he's one of our best batters. And it would have been nice to have a runner in scoring position with Brendan Hudson up, but that got taken away. So you just can't get picked off. You're right. We talk about it with the Braves. They had a little bit of an issue earlier this season. Through the first 40 games, the Braves got picked off 10 times. I don't know if we've been picked off since then. In fact, I don't remember the last time the Braves got picked off, but they had this little epidemic early on where they're not being smart on the base paths. Ryan Wynn, unfortunately, last night had a bad moment, got caught off guard. I mean, a good play by Oklahoma. Credit where it's due, man. But you just can't get picked off. It was tough.
1: I was like, I looked away for a second, and I looked back up, and everybody's running off the field. And I was like, what happened? Nobody said it. Like, I didn't know he was stealing. The announcers didn't say anything. And the problem was that he wasn't. It's not like he just, like, took off to third and didn't make it there. He was just too far off the bag.
0: Also, one of the problems, Annika, the cameras were showing Xander Mercurius's mom during the pickoff.
1: In the middle of the game.
0: Because, look, you said this yesterday, and I noticed it a lot yesterday. I'm all for parents being at games and getting a little bit of recognition. But the level at which the College World Series wants to show these parents is a little bit annoying.
1: Also, the only parent story that's been worth anything is like that kid from Australia whose mom bought that ball.
0: Yeah,
1: like,
0: that is awesome.
1: I'll watch that for like, I don't know, a minute and a half. And then after that, I don't even want to see her anymore.
0: What team was that? Was that West Virginia?
1: Troy, I think.
0: So, yeah, you're right. So a Troy player, whoever's name, from Australia.
1: Like Blake Cavill, I think. Yeah, he's Australian.
0: Hit a homer in the World Series, and the mom went out and found the fan that got the ball and paid $100 for it.
1: Yeah.
0: But hold on. If you're the fan and you accept that $100, shame on you, by the way. And I don't know if you gave it to your kid already or something like that, but I would have, in my mind, I would have happily just given it to her.
1: Yeah.
0: That's a cool ball. I like souvenirs. I'm nostalgic. I'm a pack rat. I like keeping things mementos. But like if a mom came to me and said, I'm from Australia, that's my baby's home run ball, can I have it? Can I give you $100 for it? I'm not taking the $100.
2: Oh, at first I thought you were going to say you would have charged more.
0: Oh, no. I thought you were going to say. Jalen's like, what a deal. No, I'd pay $500 to get you the ball, but I don't know. Would y'all take $100?
1: That's what she said. She was like, I would have paid anything for that ball.
2: Well, it depends on the desperation.
0: Yeah.
2: It's for me. If like she came up to me and she was like, hey, if I could like really just get that ball, that's my son. I'm from Australia, blah, blah, blah. And she just seemed like really desperate. I probably would just give it to her for free. But if she was just like calm, chill about it, you know, I'll give you $100 for
0: it. Right. Yeah, attitude's going to be a thing. If she came up demanding the ball, and that's my baby's ball, I want that back. I'd be like, well, you're going to have to, what's in it for me? That'd be the response.
1: But I think it would depend on the age of the fan. If it was me at like 8 years old and I was at the College World Series and I just caught a home run ball, lady, you're not prying it from my cold dead hands. I don't care who your kid is.
0: Here's what you could do also, though.
2: You mean to take the 100?
1: Well, no, that's my ball. I just caught that. You should have been in the outfield,
2: but
1: dude.
2: Think about how much candy you could buy at 8 years old with $100.
1: No, I'm like Logan. I'm a memories person. I've always been a memento person. And $100 would have done nothing for me. I was like, that's my ball.
0: I'll tell you, I think the mom messed up. Here's what I think the mom should have done. The mom has access to as many baseballs as she wants. All she has to do after the game is ask her son, hey, throw me one of those balls from the bag.
1: Sign it.
0: Sign it. Exactly. Do something. Get a bat even.
1: Yeah.
0: But if you're just going to talk baseballs, like the mom could have gone, even if it is an 8-year-old kid, and said, hey, look, that's my son's ball. I really, really, really want that from Memento. Let me trade you an autographed ball from my son. Mm. After the game's over, you know, let's handshake. We're going to make this happen. Okay. When the game's over, let's go over to the dugout and let's get my son to sign a ball for you in exchange.
1: That deal I would have taken. At any age, I would have taken that deal.
0: But good for her. If somebody needed $100 in beer money and they got it and she got the ball, everybody's happy.
1: Everybody's happy.
2: Everybody wins.
0: Good transaction. Yeah. But I think she probably should have offered like a signed ball in exchange.
1: Moral of the story. I'm tired of seeing parents on my TV the entire time.
0: Going back to what this started, showing Mr. Mercurius's mom, and he's got a brother on the team too. It was like every single pitch. Not every strikeout. Yeah. He struck out 9 Bulldogs, but every single pitch was cut to his mom, cut to his mom, cut to his mom. Look, a few nights ago when Volchko was pitching out of his mind, no disrespect, but they showed his mom too much. It was every single pitch they were cutting to that camera in the stands in his mom's face.
1: I could give you like a police report drawing of Volchko's mom right now. Like, absolutely. Still after like, I don't know, like 3 days now, like I could tell you every detail of her face to a police officer because I saw it so many times.
0: And what's funny, here's where the fandom comes in. That didn't bother me as much because it was our guy having a good night. But when another guy's mowing your lineup down, that's when you're sick and tired of seeing somebody else.
2: Exactly. High-fiving people.
0: Yeah. And I also didn't like the interviewing the Branch family while Colby was batting. Like, you've got other opportunities to interview the Branch family about their jerseys, all this stuff. Let them watch their baby bat. Let them watch their baby up to bat and have that focal moment where you're like locked in supporting him, not answering questions about who sewed the jerseys for you. So I'm all for the interviews and stuff, but take the cameras out of the stands after showing them once or twice. The World Series, it is the epitome of showing the parents in the stands.
2: So what's
0: a lot.
2: I got to ask you a question. Yeah. What's more annoying, them showing the fans like repeatedly, or like when, remember Taylor Swift and you know, Travis Kelce first started dating? What is more annoying, them showing Taylor Swift a million times, or them showing the parents?
1: Honestly, I would rather see Taylor Swift, because like at least I know who that is. Like Colby Branch's parents, I bet, are great people. I know nothing about them. I don't need to watch them for 30 minutes of screen time.
0: I like Taylor Swift. I'm not into her music. Y'all are going to laugh when I say this, and I'm going to admit something to y'all live on air. I did my Peloton yesterday. I did a 45-minute Taylor Swift Eras Tour ride. It was all Taylor Swift music. It's good vibes.
1: Yeah.
0: I do not listen to Taylor in my own time. Like, I don't have like a playlist on my phone of all Taylor songs at all, but like, it's a good vibe ride with a good instructor. And I had a really good 45-minute workout yesterday. That being said, I think she brings positivity to the world. I really do. Maybe she's got her fair share of haters out there, but she doesn't bother me like a lot of people. So when they show her at the NFL game, I think that's kind of cool. When they show Mr. Mercurius's mom after every single pitch, I was ready to like listen to the radio only after that.
1: My mom just texted me and said, moms are the real stars. Mom. Okay, thanks, mom.
0: April, you are factually correct. Here, Annika, don't press that, Annika. Don't do it.
3: I don't know that that's accurate.
0: That was your daughter, April, not me. It was not me. All right, back to Clay's email. Sorry, we're getting a little bit sidetracked here. Very good news, back to Clay. He says, Drake Baldwin is back. 1-for-14, a single with 0 walks is what the Braves got from Austin Wins. What a disaster of a signing. This could not happen at a better time, getting a Baldwin back in the lineup. He will definitely get that standing ovation or that big clap tonight at the Truist Park. Taking on the Giants, 7:15 first pitch. Unfortunately, not on the ref. That means the Georgia baseball game is taking place today, when we were hoping for an off day, but you can't win them all. All right, Drake Baldwin back. Very, very big news. Clay goes on to say, Spencer Strider, meet Michael Soroka. Injuries can completely change the trajectory of a career. You're absolutely right. Michael Soroka had such big promise, could not stay healthy. Now he's with the Nationals, I want to say. We saw him earlier this year. I'm pretty sure he's with the Nationals. Gosh. But he's just not what he was when he came out of the minors. He was a really, really good, promising ace. Injuries sidelined him for very lengthy times, and now he's just a good pitcher.
1: Mike Soroka, it's like seeing an ex.
0: Mm-hmm.
1: It's been a long time.
0: Well, even like Spencer Strider, let's say he does get right. He gets his elbow healthy. Let's say he avoids big injuries for the rest of his career. He's never going to be the ace we had out of the minors, out of Clemson. He was untouchable. We talked about that yesterday.
1: Dude, he was throwing like over 105 miles an hour.
0: His velocity is gone, man. It's absolutely gone. It's very, very sad to see. All right, back to Clay. So it turns out the only real adult in the room in Lubbock turned out being Brandi Sorensen, spelled S-O-R-E-N-S-I-N. I love this. Texas Tech, T-by-T, Texas Tech has become the villain here, all of their own doing. Also, if you want your head to spin, read all the rules about how the supplemental draft works. Player A is B.J. B.J., call me Melvin. Oh, B.J., call me Melvin. Melvin Upton. Between the years 2015 and 2019, Upton, for his 2 years with Atlanta, is player B. H.S., I know who that is $20 million doesn't get you what it used to. Kim with the Braves. Yeah, that's a good comparison. I think Ha-Seong Kim is basically B.J. or Melvin Upton, whatever he went by at the end of his career. The road to Omaha went through Athens and will continue on. Go Dogs from our man Clay. So before the show, me and Jalen were actually in here pretty early looking at the rules of the supplemental draft. It's weird. It's very, very odd. So we actually had ChatGPT explain it to us, right? So it actually came out a very good bullet pointed explanation of the NFL supplemental draft. So what did he call him? Branson Sorensen? Brendan Sorensen. What is his name?
1: Sorensby.
0: Clay has got me forgetting the kid's name
1: right now. Brendan Sorensby.
0: We'll call him that for this conversation because that is his real name. Brendan Sorensby will go into the NFL supplemental draft after basically coming to the conclusion yesterday, very surprised out of nowhere, by the way, that he is not going to pursue any more lawsuits, will not honor the injunction that he got from the Lubbock judge. He's going to go into the supplemental draft. Here's how it works. The players that are eligible for the draft must be at least 3 years removed from high school, just like any player for any NFL draft, 3 years removed from high school. They have become ineligible for college football after the deadline for the regular NFL draft. In other words, you can't just say no to the NFL draft and then say, I'm going to put my name in the supplemental draft. This is for unique situations like Brendan Sorensby, who had his gambling issues, and based on NCAA rule, he is ineligible. That's what this whole legal battle's about, but he does check that box to be eligible for the NFL supplemental draft by becoming ineligible after the April NFL draft. He also has to receive approval from the NFL to enter said supplemental pool, and whether that's already happened or not, we'll find out over the next week or so. Here's how it works. Unlike the regular NFL draft, teams do not take turns making selections. Instead, this is in an odd way like a contractor trying to get a government bid. In other words, teams will secretly submit bids. Secretly is kind of a weird word. They will privately submit bids to the league on a player that other teams don't get to see. So if Jalen is in the supplemental draft and the Falcons want Jalen, the Saints want Jalen, who do you want to play for if you were in the NFL?
2: I would obviously want to play for the Falcons.
0: Who's the second team you want to play for? Who would you not want to play for?
2: Who would I not want to play for?
0: The Saints, right.
2: Yeah, I mean, the Saints were just...
0: Okay, let's just leave it at that. The Falcons and Saints. Saints suck. I hate the Saints. I love the Falcons. Okay, let's say the Saints and the Falcons wanted Jalen to play football and you're in the supplemental draft. Here's what would happen. The Falcons would submit to the league what round they're willing to give up a future pick to get Jalen now. The Saints would do the same. Now, the Falcons and the Saints don't get to see this. Here's a curious question I don't know. Do they get specific on like what round and what pick?
2: I'm sure they do. What if it's the same round?
0: What if they both say first round? What do you do then? I'm not sure.
2: Whoever has the higher pick, I guess.
0: I guess you're right. But here's the way it goes. If the Falcons said, we'll give up a third round for Jalen. Sorry, Jalen, you're a third round pick. The Saints say, we'll give up a second round for Jalen. Then you're a Saint. If you flip that around, you'd be a Falcon if they said second. So it's basically the low bidder or the highest bidder gets the player out of the draft.
2: Yeah. Real quick, back to Sorsby, while we're on the topic. I mean, yeah, we're still on the topic. But I just read an article from the New York Times, and they said that this was like 6 hours ago. They said that Texas Tech will not try to recover the NIL money that they've already paid him. So I looked up how much money did they actually pay him.
0: Yeah.
2: It says they've already paid him approximately $5 million.
1: And they said they're not going to ask for any of it back.
2: He didn't even play for them, and he made $5 million. I'm like,
0: it's good to be an athlete, Jalen. It's good to be an athlete.
1: The thing that I don't understand, I just haven't had it explained to me the right way yet, but in the supplemental draft, there's all the bids, like you're saying, but there's also an order, like a lottery order between... Hmm. Like teams that won less than six games, playoff teams, and then like everyone else.
0: So
1: I just
0: found that as I read on too. So here's what happens if multiple teams bid the same round. So the Falcons and the Saints both said we give up a second round pick for Jalen. They would go by the team with the fewest wins last season, which I don't even know what the standings were. The Saints were worse than the Falcons. So the team with the fewest wins, if it's not that, they would go based on which team was not in the playoff. And then how you finished in the playoffs if both teams were in the playoffs. I believe I'm reading that right. So there is a order of separation based on if they had the same draft.
2: There was four teams that tied for the worst record. The Cardinals, Jets, Titans, and Raiders all finished at 3-14.
0: Okay, so if all three of them wanted Jalen in the first round, they gave an unbeatable first round trip pick, they would start breaking them down by other things. I'm sure there's more metrics as well that goes on further than that, but... Interesting stuff. But anyway, the bottom line here is I did not expect yesterday to see a headline before I went to bed that Brendan Sorsby gave up the whole legal fight and says I'm going to go to the NFL. I don't know how good Brendan Sorsby is. How much Cincinnati football did you watch last year, Jalen? I didn't watch
2: it. Not much.
0: I watched none.
1: I had heard his name never at all until all of this started.
0: Sometimes fans or teams or just the sport itself, the media will fall in love with the player based on status, not results. When you're ranked the highest player in the portal, you're a quarterback, a position of need. You're going to Texas Tech, the team that has been paying the most out of the portal over the last couple of years. They've been throwing money around like it's nothing. That Cody Campbell billionaire oil man out there has no problem forking out money. They're pulling kids out of South Georgia, five-star players, to go play for Texas Tech that in other worlds, other eras, would have never gone to Texas Tech. They're doing the thing when it comes to putting a roster together. They're playing within the rules, essentially, of what you're able to do right now, except Brendan Sorsby messed up by having a gambling addiction and playing, they placing a bunch of

0: $1 million, Jalen, for doing it.
1: Yeah, well, I think about all
2: the issues that the Braves had with, like, oh my gosh, his name's totally slipping me. The PEDs.
0: Jurickson Profar.
2: Yes, Profar.
0: Yeah. Mm-hmm.
2: So, I mean, when he had it the first time and then we let him come back, I mean, he wasn't just like immediately released from the team because we were paying him all this money. We were like, well, we got to pay him, so we got to let him play. And then it happened again. So it's just, the problem was that the Braves were able to be like, we hate that this happened. Like, mm-hmm. he should not have done this. We are reprimanding him for this. And also, something about, I mean, like, I feel like PEDs have always kind of been a gray area in sports. Gambling mm-hmm. has not. Mm-hmm. I mean, there are people that should be in the Hall of Fame in multiple sports that have been banned for life for gambling. So it's just kind of, it's just like not a gray area in sports. Like, you don't gamble, especially on your own team.
0: It's never been allowed. Oh, yeah. It's never been accepted. You can go all the way back to the Black Sox scandal in 1920, where it was a pretty cut and dry, gambling was involved, all these players are banned for life. And it was like, at that point, yeah, it was very, I think it was mob-induced. I think they were encouraged by very scary people to throw games. But the fact that they did it was a ban for life punishment.
2: Why was Joe Jackson called Shoeless Joe Jackson?
0: That is something we're going to have to look up. I feel like I've learned it and forgotten it over the years. Let's do that during the break.
2: Okay. That's like really the only like one of those players that I know like mm-hmm. by name from that scandal. And I always wondered why he was shoeless.
0: Do you have a Jalen already?
1: Yeah.
0: Summary.
1: It says Shoeless Joe Jackson was one of the most naturally gifted hitters in baseball history. Finished with a career batting average of .356. Despite his legendary talent, his career was cut short when he was banned for life in 1921.
0: Right.
1: With the Black Sox. He earned his famous nickname in 1908 during a semi-pro game in Greenville, South Carolina, not too far from here. Mm-hmm. A brand new pair of cleats gave him terrible blisters, forcing him to take his shoes off mid-game. Later in the game, he hit an incredibly long home run, and as he was running the bases in just his socks, a fan yelled, "You shoeless son of a gun!" The name stuck for the rest of his life.
0: So I bet that's the PG version of the son of a gun. I bet there's a different version, different accounts based on if you were there or not. I don't think I've ever heard that, by the way.
2: Yeah, I don't think so either.
1: I've never heard it either.
0: I think that's the first time I've ever even like taken the time to ask, why is he named Shoeless Joe Jackson? But now we know. Game in Greenville, he had a bad pair of shoes, had blisters, hit a big home run, and the fan called him Shoeless.
1: Yeah, and then
0: a PG way.
1: He was born Joseph Jefferson Jackson in 1887. He grew up in rural South Carolina, mm-hmm. and he started working in the textile mills as a child.
0: Interesting.
1: And because he was working, he never learned to read or write. However, he ended up possessing an extraordinary natural talent for baseball.
0: Yeah, baseball used to be a side job for most. Like, you'd work your real job, then you'd play baseball in your, like, summer downtime. It's crazy. All right, let's move on real quick. Get one more email before we break here.
3: You've got mail.
0: Ooh, well, no, keep it going. Let's have 1, 2, 3.
3: You've got mail.
0: That was, like, in nice, like, harmony.
1: Yeah,
0: that was good, insane. Anika. Anika and Guy, man. You guys need to open up and have a record. All right, let's get to Tony's email. Tony says, tough loss last night. Ran into a guy that pitched the game of his life. There are still things you can do better. Don't get picked off. Don't throw the ball into center field trying to pick them off. At the end of the day, the Dogs had runners on in the ninth, and Colby Branch, Trey Phelps, and Dan Jackson made the three outs. If you're going to win it all, your guys have to be guys. Now it's a one-game season. Go Dogs from Tony. I think everything you said is accurate. His addendum says, what NFL team is going to draft Branson Sore Loser be? A guy who has admitted to betting on his own team. It's the one thing you cannot do in professional sports, from our man Tony. I am curious if there's going to be any takers. Will he wind up being, I'll throw a name out there only because it's a comparable desire. I'm not comparing the two situations, but Colin Kaepernick was still a very athletic individual that no teams wanted a part of for PR reasons. Brendan Sorsby is a known gambler, the big red flag in sports. What team is going to say, we'll take you? I'm curious.
1: If I'm an NFL GM, I'm looking at it like this. Like, at this point, I'm viewing college sports as professional. When you have a guy who makes $5 million just for transferring to a school, you have to start looking at it from a different vantage point. So for me, you know, I'm looking at it like you said, it's a big red flag, because it's like, if you're already making $5 million, that's basically more money than some NFL backups are making, right? So he's already making professional money while he's still in college. So if he's betting –

0: ready, then it's like you think he won't do it when he gets in there.
1: Oh, yeah.
2: And I guess all this stuff about like Johnny Manziel that really was happening came out kind of later. But I mean, people knew what he was doing before he got drafted, and he went 22 overall. So maybe they don't care as much as we think they should.
1: You know what it comes down to? A team, if they believe that he can make them better.
2: Yeah.
1: That's kind of it. Sometimes you're willing to put the baggage in the past and hope that's it, and you take a gamble on, no pun intended, you take a gamble on him, and you see if it works or not. So very different kind of gamble, but gamble nonetheless. All right, we are very up on it. Got a break. We got more emails to get to. Keep them coming. Keep them coming. The Tuesday edition of The Morning Show right here on 960 The Ref at 7:41.
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0: 1981. We got some bangers on the list today. Rick Springfield, Jesse's Girl. Annika's coming up with the music, by the way. Credit her.
1: I love this song.
0: Good stuff. Jalen, I am not age shaming you at all. In fact, it's the opposite. I'm jealous that you are the age you are with the world in front of you. I wish I could go back 20 years, but do you know this song, out of curiosity?
2: I don't. It's my first time hearing it, but okay. It's pretty good.
1: So, like, you're missing out.
0: If you had heard this, you probably would have heard it like maybe in a movie somewhere, maybe in a show. It's used in a lot of places. It's very popular, but I was just curious if you like are familiar with this song or not. But the answer is no.
2: First time. Yeah.
0: What would you rate it 1 out of 10?
2: I would give it a solid 9. I think it's pretty good.
1: All right, it's so catchy. I found its Wikipedia. In pop culture, it's used in Boogie Nights, 13 Going on 30. And then, of course, as I already told Logan, it was covered on an episode of Glee.
0: Yeah, we talked about Glee in the break. It was good stuff.
1: But that's about it. I honestly expected there to be more, but I guess 13 Going on 30, that was a pretty big movie.
0: Who was in that again? That was Jennifer Garner.
1: And the guy that plays the Hulk. What's his name? Mark Ruffalo.
0: Okay, gotcha. It's been a while.
2: Never seen that movie either.
1: That's a good one. It's weird. I mean, like, I don't know. She's like a little girl, and then she makes a wish, and then now she's like 30. I don't know. I mean, it's weird. Yeah. But it was a good movie.
0: See, I'm trying to wish to go back to Jalen's age, or you're both of y'all's
1: 30 age. Going on 13.
0: I gotta say, being in my 40s, I've actually really embraced it as a positive. Like, so far, I'm only 43. I'm in my very early part of my 40s, but I very much, like, enjoy it. I think I have more wisdom than I've ever had. Obviously, you're growing up. Yeah. You learn from mistakes. I know how to lean into things that make me happy and avoid things that I don't want to be around. I think I've learning to do that. But what everybody would say is I wish I still had the energy and the body of a 20-year-old.
2: Because hey, can I ask you a question?
0: It changes pretty quick.
2: Can I ask you a
0: real question? Yeah, man. What's up?
2: So, you went to Berkmar, right?
0: I did. Berkmar High School class of 2001.
2: Yeah, so I know there's this guy. He taught my sister when she was in sixth grade. His name is Mr. Miller.
0: Okay.
2: His first name is, I'm going to say Brad.
0: Brad Miller, yeah.
2: Yeah, so I saw him because his daughter and my sister they still go to school together and they play on the same volleyball team at Berkwood.
0: Okay.
2: And he saw me at an AAU tournament this was in January when I did the first stint here.
0: Right.
2: And, you know, we were talking and I told him that he was like, yeah, you know, Logan Booker.
0: Okay. Yeah.
2: And he's like, yeah, I know. I used to know him back in the day. And
0: that's
2: he was
0: awesome.
2: Like, used to hang in the same.
0: So say that again. He taught your sister. Is that right?
2: He taught my sister when she was in sixth grade.
0: Gotcha.
2: Yep.
0: Yeah. Brad. So I knew Brad pretty well. Like not close. We had a bunch of circle of friends that we were like ran together. But yeah, Brad's a good dude.
2: Yeah.
0: That's awesome. I didn't know we had that connection.
2: Yeah.
0: Good stuff. Go Patriots. We're everywhere, baby. That's what I'm talking about. Good stuff. But yeah, 43 is good. Y'all will know in 20-something years.
1: Okay, we're talking about high schools. They're opening a new high school in not my hometown, but like my home county. So there will be 5 high schools in Jackson County, which is its own thing that I don't want to get into right now. But they're calling it Houston High School, and they need a mascot.
0: Hmm.
1: They're thinking of being the Houston Huskies. I don't think that's smart. I think that's a bad name. I think we need to come up with something else. So we all need to put our brains together, maybe have some email input, and we need to help the good citizens of Houston because Houston Huskies is not going to cut it for me.
0: I don't hate it.
2: I don't like it.
1: It's not too bad. It's like Hush Husk. Like, I don't like Hush that it's like...
2: It doesn't roll off the tongue.
1: Yeah, I don't like the back-to-back.
2: If you
1: do you remember the Visco era?
0: Spell Houston for me.
1: H-O-S-C-H-T-O-N, I'm pretty sure.
0: H-O...
1: It's like Houston is what it looks like.
2: Let's go on, ChatGPT.
0: Yeah, you're right. That's what I'm doing right now. Houston High School. Here's my prompt for ChatGPT. I said, give me a mascot for a high school called, quote, Houston High School. I wonder if it'll, like, process Houston. How about the Houston Hawks?
1: I like that better than Huskies.
2: I also like Bearcats.
1: But I think what they're trying to do.
0: Did you do that for a reason?
2: No, I was thinking of Bearcats.
0: It says Black Bears. I'm sorry, I didn't say Bearcats. I misread it. But the Houston Black Bears, which is native to North Georgia's mountains. But Bearcats is fine. Why were you saying like Bearcats? Just because?
2: I mean, I just think it sounds good. Houston Bearcats.
0: Branson Sorsby was a Bearcat last year.
1: Well, that was another reason I think that they wanted to do the Huskies is because they were going to be white and blue.
0: Okay.
1: Because in Jackson County, East Jackson is, you know, my people, navy blue and silver. Jackson County is red and black. Jefferson is like, I don't know, like a royal blue and red. And then Commerce is gold and black. So I think they're trying to find something that they can use a new color scheme for. Mm-hmm. And like Hawks, I think, would have to be red. And I don't think they want to be red because they're also on the Jackson County side of the county.
0: Make the Hawk whatever color you want, man. Yeah. That's my thing. Yeah. Here's the answer. Before we break here, here's the answers that ChatGPT, they gave me different categories. The traditional and powerful mascot names. You could be the Houston Hawks, the Houston Hornets, Houston Wolverines, the Houston Titans, or the Houston Patriots. Not really sold on any of those.
1: I like the Hornets.
2: I was going to say, if you wanted to do blue, you could do blue and gold, be the Hornets, mm-hmm. and just like the NBA team, obviously.
0: Like pull like the actual like teal.
1: Yeah.
0: Do you know back in the 90s, everybody wore those colors? Yeah. It was like teal and green and white. Like it was that.
2: It was a nice looking combination.
0: Yeah, it was the starter jacket was very, very popular. All right, here's names that are unique to North Georgia specifically. I mentioned the Houston Black Bears, native to Georgia's mountains and forests. I kind of like this one, the Houston Copperheads.
2: No.
0: No?
2: not in 2026.
0: No. Jalen said no very quick. ChatGPT told me it was a distinctive and fierce mascot. How about the Houston Red Tails? That's a hawk, a red tail hawk, a Houston Red Tail. How about this one? This is unique. I'm not sure this is very common at all, but I don't hate it. The Houston Ridge Runners. It reflects the rolling hills of Northeast Georgia.
1: I kind of like it.
2: That's better than what was the other one you said?
0: We had the Copperheads. The Red Tails.
2: Yeah, imagine going to Houston High School and somebody asks you, "What's your mascot?" And you said the Copperheads. Like I'm just walking off at that.
1: I keep for some reason really liking the alliteration, and I think it's because I'm an East Jackson Eagle. But like none of the rest of them are like that. Like Jackson County's the Panthers, Jefferson's the Dragons, Commerce is the Tigers. So I guess it doesn't have to be that way. But in my head, that just sounds better.
0: All right, here's one that I hate. Like Jalen does not like the Copperheads. I don't like this one. The Houston Timberwolves. There ain't no wolves in Georgia, man. We got timber. That's wolves. All right. Now you're trying too hard at that point.
1: You're just pulling random NBA teams at this point.
0: Here's a couple community themed names with the history of the town of Houston. The Houston Heritage. That seems too like sixth grade social studies to me. I don't like that. The Houston Ironworks.
2: No.
0: Houston Trailblazers.
2: That's just another NBA team.
0: Houston Pioneers or the Houston Railers?
2: What?
0: No. The Railers would be inspired by Georgia's railroad industry, kind of like Atlanta United has leaned into the railroad industry.
2: Yeah.
0: Not really liking any of those.
2: Yeah, I would say the Black Bears, that kind of sounds like a minor league team.
0: Yeah.
2: Like the Houston Black Bears.
0: All right, so pick one that we've talked about. What are y'all running with here?
2: Out of the ones that ChatGPT gave?
0: If Houston came to Jalen and said, you get the final word, what are we going to be? What are you going with here?
2: I think I have to go with either the Hawks or the Hornets.
0: Hawks or Hornets. Annika, what do you like?
1: I like the Hornets.
0: Hornets. I'm going to go with the Ridge Runners, man. That's just something different. Like, I don't know how you would, like, draw a Ridge Runner. Like, how do you, like, have a hill? Like, or the hills, but Ridge Runner's kind of cool, though.
1: I think it would, like, in my head, the icon would be, like, some kind of mountain scene, and then, like, an animal on the mountain. It would have to be like a bear running across or something.
0: Maybe your bear could be your like actual mascot.
1: Yes, yeah, like Ridge a physical mascot. Like that's smart, guys.
0: We've got it.
2: The only conflict I have with the Ridge Runners is that like if you're doing sports, right? How are you going to fit Ridge Runners across an entire like? I feel like that would have to.
0: Gotta get creative.
1: If you guys have ever been to Houston, it's really not like mountains. North Georgia mountains.
0: But it's on the foothills and at the base.
2: I guess we'll Ridge Runners. Right,
0: well, if Houston, if you're listening, that was your free study group, your focus group. We've come up with, what did we come up with? The Ridge Runners.
1: The Ridge Runners. Or the Hornets. I think we were.
0: Either one. It's down to those
2: just
0: two.
2: Not the Copperheads.
0: Not the Copperheads and not the Timberwolves. Anything but. All right, quick break at 7:50.
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0: Oakton Hall to bring us back. 1981, 81 days until kickoff. Going to go by pretty fast, I have a feeling. You realize in 2 days we'll be in the 70s before our week is over. On Thursday, it'll be 79 days until kickoff, but it's only Tuesday and it's 81 right now.
1: It's crazy.
0: Got a break again in just a second. Georgia baseball, unfortunately, coming up tonight. We were hoping for an off day with a win last night. It didn't happen. The Dogs fall to Oklahoma 4-3 in Omaha. That means you got to play a do or die game at 8 o'clock tonight, taking on those Longhorns again. I was really kind of liking the idea of just not seeing them again and ending that portion of our season with a win over Texas. But unfortunately, we got to play them again. Going to be a tough one, man. But get your minds right. 8 o'clock tonight. Dogs and Horns coming up from Omaha in a win or go home situation. The hill got a lot steeper. I'm sorry. The ridge we have to run got a lot steeper if you're listening, Houston High School. But we'll have it for you on the Ref. 8 o'clock, 7:40 airtime. And just got to get your minds right and go play some good ball. Braves coming up tonight also, not on the Ref because of the Dogs, but Drake Baldwin expected to be back in the lineup. That is very, very welcome news for one of the best catchers in baseball that has missed the last month with that oblique. All right, break time. We'll come back on the other side. We will get to your emails still. We'll get David Johnston on from Omaha at 9:05 to talk about last night and what to expect coming up tonight as the Dogs take on the Longhorns. 8 o'clock tonight right here on the Ref.
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0: Georgia has to fall to the loser's bracket. We'll play the Texas Longhorns coming up tonight at 8 o'clock. We'll have the first pitch for you right here on the Ref. Pre-game show starting at 7:40. The Braves get some good news and bad news on the injury front. Spencer Strider being shut down with elbow inflammation for at least 4 weeks before he even starts pitching again, eyeing a late August return. Drake Baldwin back in the lineup tonight after missing a month with a sore oblique. You get the top local and national sports stories every 20 minutes right here on Athens Voice of the Dogs, 960 The Ref.
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0: All right, hour number three, halftime adjustments have been made. The morning show, 960 The Rev, presented by Piedmont Orthopedics and Sports Medicine, the official healthcare provider of the Oma Dogs, still alive, but man, did the road get tougher last night. An unfortunate loss to the Oklahoma Sooners out in Omaha, 4-3 that final score. Georgia did get homers by Kenny Ishikawa, Brennan Hudson, and Daniel Jackson. The only problem with that is they were all of the solo variety, and that's the only offense the Dogs could muster up last night. So you fall 4-3 to Oklahoma. That means you drop into the loser's bracket. You got to play tonight, a night we were hoping for an off day. And you got to play those Texas Longhorns again. We'll have it for you on the Ref, 8 o'clock. Everybody's minds will be right by 8:05 when that first pitch roughly takes place, but at 7:40 airtime, we'll get you started with Dave and Jeff from Omaha, and Dogs back in action with a very, very quick turnaround. Was certainly hoping not to have the game, but we got to do what we got to do. Backs against the wall mentality, elimination game. This very, very magical, unbelievable season the Georgia Bulldog baseball team is having right now is now hanging on by a thread. This is such a tough tournament to win. One loss early on can almost feel insurmountable. There is a long, rich history of teams that come out of that loser's bracket to go on to win the whole thing. It's not a death sentence by any means, but man, does it just feel like the roadblocks were just stacked up in front of you when you come up short on a game like last night, even after beating Texas a few nights ago. But here's the path. Here's what you have to do. There's no ifs, ands, or buts about it. You have to beat Texas tonight. You have to beat Oklahoma tomorrow night. Then you have to beat Oklahoma on Thursday night. That to advance to the weekend best of three series before you get a little bit of margin of error mixed back in there. But the road is now very clear, cut, and dry. You got to win.
1: Just a reminder, mm-hmm. If Georgia is able to get this, you know, obviously season-saving win,
0: yeah,
1: Tonight against Texas, it would become a new single-season record, mm-hmm, for the most wins in Georgia baseball.
0: That's a good history. Point. Yeah, so. We said yesterday you'll get a couple chances at it. You did not do it last night. So they have 52 wins right now, the same amount of wins the 1990 College World Series champion Georgia Bulldogs finished the season with. But you have an opportunity. Last night, didn't get it. Tonight to get it. So, yeah, if you're going to advance any further, it will come with the caveat of the most wins in a single season by the Georgia baseball team. Now we need four more, Annika. No, is that right? We need one, two. We need five more. It got increased by losing last night.
2: Because you got to beat them twice now.
0: Yep. Mm-hmm. Well, you got to beat Texas.
1: Then
0: you got to beat Oklahoma twice.
1: And then two wins for the.
0: And then two in the best of three. So yesterday.
2: So instead of beating them
0: four,
2: once yesterday, now mm-hmm. you got to beat Texas again, them twice, and then continue on.
0: That's how monumental losing last night was. Not only does it drop you down to the win or go home type game, but it increases the wins you have to win it all by a full game.
1: Yep.
0: And so it's brutal.
1: It's crazy how it's kind of split up. You know, you had the SEC teams all on one side of the bracket. Mm-hmm. You know, Alabama, I know, just got eliminated. Then the other side, you don't have any SEC teams. You got Troy, North Carolina, and West mm-hmm. Virginia. North Carolina already advanced to the next round, but now you got Troy and West Virginia mm-hmm. taking, you know, playing again because they played in the opening, you know, game of the World Series. And then
0: so Ole Miss was there. They got eliminated by Troy. That was the only SEC team on that side of the bracket. Mm-hmm. But to your point, here's how it gets even crazier for Georgia, Jalen, is that Georgia won the regular season SEC baseball championship. They had a phenomenal regular season. They also won the tournament in Hoover by beating, who was it, Annika? Mississippi State, Florida, and Arkansas. Yep. Those were the three games we played in Hoover and beat them to win another trophy. First time Georgia's ever won the baseball tournament in Hoover that week of Memorial Day, leading up to Memorial Day weekend. However, in the College World Series, like you just said, the side of the bracket that Georgia's on with Alabama, Oklahoma, Georgia, and Texas, all season long, Georgia never played Texas, Oklahoma, or Alabama. It was the first time, or would have been the first time if we had played Alabama, that they've played all season long. So Georgia is seeing Texas and Oklahoma for the very first time. Now, tonight will be a little bit different in the sense that you've played them once. Maybe you have a little bit better scouting report on what your guys can do against Texas and kind of focus in on those strengths. But Joey Volchko just carried you on the mound a couple of nights ago. And Georgia took advantage of some mistakes by Texas, but still two earned runs is all the offense really got. again, you took advantage of mistakes. That is how baseball works. You get opportunities, you capitalize, and Georgia did that. But they only had two earned runs of the seven they scored against Texas. So maybe the scouting report tonight from Wes will be a little bit different, a little bit different approach at the plate.
2: I was watching
0: him. Or however else you want to do against Texas at 8 o'clock tonight.
2: I was watching him last night with his little music stand, flipping through his book. Man. And isn't I was like, he's able to understand everything that's going on and like individual pitches and every situation of a game mid-game more than I think you could ever teach me to understand it in any time, in any capacity. Mm-hmm. Like, he's just so good at like knowing what to do. And it's great to have him with us. And like you were saying earlier, like, even if this isn't the year, like, you've got your coach that can set you up to continue to have this kind of success because he knows how to recruit, which is, or get out of the portal, mm-hmm. which is what this sport has become.
0: He knows how to build a roster. That's what
2: Plus,
0: you like,
2: he's a great
0: quick
2: pitching
0: turnaround
2: coach,
0: build
2: so
0: roster. Yeah.
2: He's a nice guy to have.
0: It's people like Wes Johnson and really any coach when it comes to that level and beyond. Like, I know baseball. I grew up loving baseball. I study baseball. I know the sport. There's not much you can teach me about baseball, I think. Until you talk to someone like Wes Johnson or any other coach or even some of these players at those levels, if you sat down and tried to talk ball with like Chipper Jones, you would feel like you just got introduced to a sport you've never heard of before.
2: Yeah.
0: Like, he is that level of knowledge. And that goes for like the Bobby Coxes of the world and all the great managers and everything. But yeah, Wes is in that category. I made the same joke about the music thing. I was like, what kind of symphony is he orchestrating right now? Like, what's going on?
2: I think it's like,
0: it's cool though.
2: Yeah, no, it's awesome.
0: Has he had that all year and I missed it, or is that just an Omaha thing?
2: I've seen it only in Omaha. Okay. I feel like typically I see him sitting like right on the edge of the dugout, just kind of sitting there.
0: Did you see that, Jalen? So what we're talking about, if you picture a composer in front of an orchestra, they've got like the music stand that he's holding his music sheets on and he's conducting the music.
1: Mm-hmm.
0: Georgia baseball coach Wes Johnson in the dugout yesterday had exactly that, the musical stand with like all of his notes and scouting reports, and he's just like thumbing through it like he's a composer going through a whole like symphony, man.
1: No,
0: it was really
1: I actually
0: funny.
1: Did not see that, but
0: he's prepared, let's put it that way.
1: Yeah,
0: he is very, very
1: prepared.
0: You
1: know, it's like when people say, you know, I don't know if y'all ever heard this, but they'll say it's levels to it, like mm-hmm. levels to this.
0: Oh yeah,
1: it's levels to everything, like college basketball in general, mm-hmm. any sport, baseball, like you were just talking about. But it's so many levels of different things. And like, mm-hmm. if you get to the top level of anything, then you just mm-hmm. like, you understand that, I think, at the highest level, because
0: oh, yeah.
1: you went through it.
0: You're an expert. Yeah. You're a what do they call that in court when you have like a expert witness?
2: Yeah.
0: If somebody needed to like explain the rules of baseball in some legal case, you could call on Coach Wes Johnson, say, we need an expert witness who has nothing to do with this case, but we need him to explain the rules of something. He'd be a very good expert witness in a case involving the sport of baseball.
2: As a fan, like you were saying, I feel like I have a pretty good grasp on the sport. I mean, I talk about it a lot, but there are things about like pitch counts and when to throw what pitch and what situation that just goes completely over mm-hmm. my head. I think it has to be something also that like you have played. And I played like a year of softball. Mm. And so I've just never been the one holding the bat to like have the pitch coming at me to know what that's like. So as a fan, I feel like I'm pretty set. But when I see Wes do what he's doing with his music stand, that's just out of my league.
0: And you know what I think a lot of coaches and even players will tell you, like in the grand scheme of things, don't overthink it.
2: Yeah.
0: There is a lot of layers. Like Jalen says, there's a lot of complexity to every sport. But I think in the bottom, the end, final word for a lot of folks is don't overthink it. Go out there and do what you do. See ball, hit ball.
1: So I know we talked about the, I think Josemar Diaz is his mm-hmm. name, the goalkeeper for Cape Verde.
0: Yeah,
1: we're still going to check it tomorrow morning.
0: Oh, yeah.
1: But just to give you guys an update, 2 hours later, he's already at 7 million
0: so
1: followers.
0: So he's hit
1: on
0: 7 million now.
1: He just hit 7 million, yeah.
0: This guy, if you missed this, the Cape Verde goalie, which is the third smallest nation to ever play in the World Cup, they were able to hold Spain, one of the favorites to win the World Cup, in Mercedes-Benz Stadium yesterday, to a 0-0 draw. Now, before you jump up and say, what a boring game. If you call that game boring, you're admitting you did not watch it. It was absolutely phenomenal. And that goalie, say his name again, Jalen.
1: Josemar Diaz.
0: Josemar Diaz. He is 40 years old, by the way. making his World Cup debut, because Cape Verde has never played in the World Cup before. He had some saves that will make you just like gasp. Like, I think I audibly made noises multiple times watching that game with some balls that he saved that should have been in the net. Like, Spain should have won that game 5-0.
1: You're making me want to go back and watch the game because I didn't even watch it. And I was like,
0: you should.
1: I'm looking at the pictures on his story and I'm just seeing like some of the saves and I'm like, wow.
0: Yeah,
1: like,
0: do not let anti-soccer guy in your social media that, in my opinion, needs to just sit the next month and a half out. Let people enjoy soccer. If you don't like it, if you don't enjoy it, this is your time to go to the lake. Go do something else. I do not need to know that you don't like soccer. Like, that brings nothing to my feed. That does nothing to like promote positivity in this world, because if you don't like soccer, congratulations. You don't like soccer, go sit it out. But anybody saying that was a boring, oh, how could you watch a 0-0 game? You didn't watch it.
1: And just for comparison,
0: you didn't watch it.
1: You remember how you said they're the third smallest country to ever make the World Cup? The smallest country to ever qualify for the World Cup is actually in this World Cup. It's Curaçao, if I'm saying that.
0: Curaçao.
1: Curaçao played Germany a couple of days ago, and they got beat 7-1. Yeah.
0: And that's you kind of expected yesterday from Spain and Cape Verde. It was awesome, and I love that it was in Atlanta, by the way. I know the Spain fans that were there, and there were a lot of them. They probably left feeling like they lost, even though it was a draw. That they did not expect that guy, the goalie, to have. But anyway, the story is what Jalen's pointing out. Yesterday before the match, he had 46,000 followers on Instagram. Less than 24 hours later, my dude's up to 7 mil.
1: In 20 hours.
0: He has a platform now. He has a valuable platform that I'm sure he's going to capitalize. Once this World Cup is over, there's going to be a lot of brands that want to work with him.
1: Oh, for sure.
0: And good for him, by the way.
2: Give me another famous athlete.
0: Just any athlete?
2: Just pick one.
0: Ronaldo. We're talking about keep it in soccer.
2: No, actually, don't keep it in soccer. That's worse. Give me somebody else.
1: Jason Hayward.
2: All right. Jason Hayward.
0: One of my favorite Braves that unfortunately didn't pan out very much. Atlanta kid.
2: You want to know how many he has?
0: Let's guess real quick.
1: 2 million?
0: Did you see it, by the way?
1: No, I didn't see it. I'll say 2 million.
0: Your guess is 2 million. I'm going to say Jason Hayward. I'm going to say much less. I'm going to go with like 800,000. 800K.
2: 206,000.
0: That's it. 206,000.
2: That's why I was like, just pick another athlete, because like these people that you think pick anyone.
1: I'm not going to obviously do like LeBron, but
0: how about Brunson, who just won the NBA?
1: Jalen Brunson.
0: And he probably blew up a little bit the last few weeks.
2: Yeah. Are you ready?
0: I'm sure he has a lot more. Okay.
1: 3.5 million.
0: 3.5 million. Jalen Brunson. I'm going to go low again. I'm going to say 750K.
2: A little higher than that, 1.8,
0: which is respectable.
1: And I know
2: that's big time. All right,
1: so y'all know the back-to-back MVP, Shai Gilgeous-Alexander, with the OKC Thunder. I checked his Instagram the other like couple of days ago. I think he had 5 million.
2: He's got 5 million.
1: So SGA back-to-back MVP, NBA superstar,
0: like
1: one of the best players currently,
0: huge platform, and he's got less followers than this Cape Verde
1: in 20 hours
0: goalie. I love it,
2: guys,
0: man.
2: LeBron James has less followers. LeBron James has 4.1 million Instagram
0: that can't
2: followers.
0: Be right.
2: I swear to God.
0: That's not a way.
2: This is his account.
0: That's not his account.
2: This is followed by all these people.
1: This is LeBron. He has 154 million followers.
2: Why is this a verified account that people follow?
1: It's probably a fan page. It's a fan page.
0: There could be like fan pages and stuff. I've always known LeBron to be like one of the top five in the world.
1: Yeah, LeBron is like an international figure.
0: Who has the most?
1: I think it's Ronaldo or Messi. It's either Ronaldo or
0: Messi.
1: It is
0: a soccer player though.
1: Yes.
0: Dave and I have done this before. Like, we've looked at the top like 20 Instagram accounts in the world. And I do think like three or four of the top five are like soccer players. Ronaldo, Messi. I may be forgetting like an obvious one here, but
1: Cristiano Ronaldo has, this is kind of a crazy number, but he has 666 million followers.
0: 660 million followers. That is a value that I can't even wrap my head around.
1: And Messi has 507 million followers.
0: Well, I still can't remember his name. I'm gonna have to see it like for a week before I remember it. Diaz is his last name. Dias. What'd you say his first name was?
1: Josemar. Yeah.
0: Josemar Diaz. Have yourself a day. I would say young man, but he's 40.
1: And guess what? You know what this is also going to do for Cape Verde? The next game that they play, everybody's going to be watching.
0: Which is everybody. When? Do we know when they're going to play again?
1: Because I'm right in. Now.
0: Cape Are Verde. They staying in Atlanta? Is that how this works? Let like, do they don't leave, do they?
1: They do, actually. They're going to be playing in Miami. That game is going to be packed.
0: That's pretty cool.
1: They're going to be playing Uruguay on June 20th. Father's Day.
0: So Sunday.
1: Father's Day at 6 p.m. is going to be
0: in action Sunday.
1: Cape Verde versus Uruguay.
0: I think I'm kind of catching World Cup fever here,
1: yeah,
0: man.
1: Yeah, I am, too. This is just fun. Making me excited. Like, I was already excited before, but now I'm like...
0: Annika, you I know we've talked the last couple of days.
2: I'm
0: you're
2: a little
0: not a soccer
2: zoned out.
0: Person.
2: Yeah, I'm a little zoned out.
0: But are you catching a little bit of soccer fever?
2: No. I'm sorry. I know like this is like big. This guy's getting all these followers. I just don't care, guys.
0: What if the U.S. wins again?
2: I'm like Team USA, go USA, but I'm probably not going to watch
0: here's
2: it. I'm
0: the
2: not going to lie.
0: But here's what I would say. I don't think I care the results either. I think yesterday's Cape Verde versus Spain was really intriguing, but if I couldn't say I care. What I love is what it does to the world. I love how like it really genuinely might be the only thing that can bring the world together the way it does every 4 years. I think it's more than the Olympics. The Olympics is fun. It's cool. It's all. But I get burned out on the Olympics real quick after like 4 days. And then I kind of stop watching. But the soccer thing, like the World Cup, it becomes this like massive unifying force.
1: And you know what I really like?
0: And I love that it's here right now.
1: I was going to say, I really like how... It's like one game at a time. It's not like you have, you know, two, three games going on two, three events going on at one time. Like sometimes the Olympics may have, like you literally have one game to focus on for that 2 to 3 hours. Mm-hmm. And then you have to wait until the next game comes on to like put your attention on that. But I like how they give each game its own like separate platform and you know stage, so
0: it's gonna get bigger and bigger as it goes on. But have yourself a day on social media, Josemar Diaz.
1: And I'm
0: one of his followers now. All three of us are, right? Annika, did you pull the trigger?
2: Oh yeah, no, I did. When I looked him up earlier, I just hit that follow button.
1: Yeah, I missed one of the games earlier. I thought it was only three games, but because it's like one game starts at midnight and it's in Santa Clara. So it starts at 9 o'clock California. So it's actually, we got two games in Group I, two games in Group J. The only game I didn't talk about was Austria and Jordan.
0: Mm-hmm.
1: And kicks off at midnight.
0: Yeah.
1: Our time, but 9
0: that's
1: p.m.
0: That's going to be tough to watch.
1: 9 p.m. in California.
0: Tough to watch a midnight one. Annika, we got a note from Crade, Christina and Wade LaFontaine. They said they love the Annika Guy You've Got Mail trio. What a harmony. The harmony.
2: Yeah.
0: So do you want to do it one more time?
2: Yeah, all right,
0: count
2: me down.
0: 1, 2, 3.
3: You've got mail.
0: That really does sound good.
1: It does, yeah.
2: Well, it's because like me and Guy have the like original AOL like... beat down. So
0: the
2: it's
0: cadence.
2: Just, yeah.
0: You got it. Okay, one more time. 3, 2, 1.
3: You've got mail.
0: Do it like three times in a row. 1, 3, 2, 1.
3: You've got mail.
2: You've got mail.
3: You've got mail.
2: I quick fired that second one.
0: That's all good. It takes a second for the button to refresh. I like it. Well, let's get back to the email box here. From Todd, our man T.A. chimed in earlier this morning, says, good morning to the Aunt Agnetha Faltzcog and Benny Anderson of Athens, Georgia Radio and their awesome listeners. The Winner Takes It All by ABBA. Okay, those are ABBA members. Okay, thank you for explaining that, not making me guess. The Winner Takes It All by ABBA, a great song from 1981. We may have to find that later on the show. Says the Diamond Dogs just need to play loose tonight and be themselves. Their bats still have a lot of hits in them. Turned the TV over to Cape Verde and Spain World Cup match with about 20 minutes left in the game. I was rooting so hard for Cape Verde to win, and the Verde team shocked the world and had a draw against the Spaniards. Let's go, Diamond Dogs. DJ needs to stay in Omaha for a few more days. Thank you, TA. We certainly appreciate that. You ready, Annika? 3, 2, 1.
3: You've got mail.
0: Stevie T chiming in. Love hearing from my man Stevie T. He says, here it comes. Prepare yourself, but the Braves are about to hit that slide. I think he's rooting for it at this point.
1: Yeah, it seems like he wants it to happen.
0: He just wants to be right at this point. I love you, Stevie T, but you got to get positive, man. We got Drake Baldwin back. He says, but the good news is it can't be worse than last year. We will lose our most games over the next 3 weeks and still be in first place. We will utilize our Gwinnett players, and several will be put in the roster. Some used in a trade for a big pitching piece who will enter the rotation. So Stevie T wants to use our 9-game lead, Annika, assuming it's still 9. I haven't looked at the standings this morning. I should.
2: I'm trying to pull them up.
0: Yeah, see what we're in the lead. He wants to use that equity we've built in the NL East to showcase Gwinnett players to trade them. Stevie T, I love you, my man. You're my brother. But you are not a GM for a reason. there is a reason Alex Anthopoulos makes big bucks running the Atlanta Braves, and you are not doing it.
2: The Phillies are 7.5 back.
0: Oh, that's that kind of hurt a little bit.
1: It's about a week.
2: Thinking it was going to be
0: more. That
2: kind
0: of hurt a little bit. We were as high as like 15 over them a month ago. They're crawling back in, man.
2: The Mets are 14.5 back, last in the East.
0: So the Mets are buried. I don't see the Mets like getting it together. But let me say this, and I'm going to pull a little card from Stevie T. I'm going to be Stevie T for a second. I've said this for the last few weeks. I think before summer is over, before Jalen goes to a Penn State Beaver on August 20th, we got a pennant race on our hands. I do not see the Braves just staying with this massive lead. I see the Phillies getting hot. And yes, Stevie T, you're right. I do see a world in which the Braves start to slide a little bit. We're seeing it right now. Lost 4 of 5 on the road at Chicago White Sox and the Mets. Got to come back and play the Giants and the Brewers this week. But I believe there will be a pennant race. I just don't think we're going to do it all in a week. But that 7.5 kind of stung a little bit, Annika.
2: The Dodgers are a game back.
0: Take it back.
2: Which doesn't really matter. But
0: of the Braves right now.
2: Yeah, for best record?
0: Yeah.
2: Okay. They're the top of their
1: division. Yeah, they just got their 46 win.
2: Yeah, last night they got 46. So we have the same amount of wins, but they've got 2 less losses. Gotcha. So they're a game back. When do half games come in? When like somebody plays who didn't play?
0: Yeah, it was just when it's an odd number. Like we've played one more game than them, so it becomes a half game.
1: If you play the same amount of games than we have.
2: So they're 46 and 27. Half games back is what it is?
0: What is the win percentage?
1: They're one game. They're 46 and 27.
2: Yeah, they're one game back.
0: Yeah.
1: And we're 46 and 25, so they've played.
0: Yeah, that'd be the equivalent of one game.
1: So real quick, going back to Cape Verde just for a second.
0: Yeah.
1: You watched the game. You watched the entire game, right?
0: Pretty much.
1: So I have the number right here, but how many shots do you think Spain got?
0: Like shots on the goal? Oh, gosh. Wasn't it like, I may be way overdoing this. Was it 40?
1: It wasn't that high. It's way too high.
0: Yeah. Okay, well, 20, 21, 20.
1: A little bit higher.
0: What was it? 25.
1: A little bit higher.
0: Give me the answer. 27. 27, okay.
1: And then how many do you think Cape Verde got?
0: Like 3.
1: 6.
0: 6. Yeah, no, it was
1: 27 to 6.
0: Dominated. That's like by Spain.
1: Almost 4. No, that is over 4 times the amount of shots.
0: Absolutely. They never really had a good scoring opportunity at all. Like it never ever felt like they were going to outright win the thing, but the fact that they just held Spain scoreless and didn't get those points was pretty epic, man. It was awesome. Again, I get it. If soccer ain't your thing, it ain't your thing. But you missed out. I will say that. Anybody that didn't watch because they just choose not to watch soccer, you missed out on some pretty darn good excitement last night. It was awesome. Stevie T chimes. Oh, let's finish Stevie T's email if I didn't already. He says, what I'm saying is this ain't the same Braves leadership as last year, and we will navigate, quote, the slide and still be in great place for a division title and a playoff run. Stevie, won't lose any sleep, T. And then he chimed in while we were talking. He's not a soccer guy. He says, soccer, soccer, soccer, soccer. Yeah, yeah, yeah, blah. Stevie ain't into soccer. T, play ball.
2: Me and you, Stevie T.
0: Man, thank you for letting us know. Jalen, do you feel like your life is enhanced right now because Stevie T let us know he does not like soccer?
1: No.
0: Do you think that your day just got better?
1: No, I mean, I know people have their different opinions on it. It doesn't really affect me personally, but I'm still going to enjoy the World Cup. So
0: I know. I'm going to enjoy it no matter what people say, man. But yeah. No, like I said, if you're not a soccer guy, just sit this one out. Just sit it out. Just go do something that makes you happy. By voicing your displeasure for anything on social media, not just soccer, you're making yourself less happy. You're not changing anybody's mind. You're just declaring that you're being in a bad mood. You're grumpy. You're grumpy this morning. Have you ever had to unfortunately be in a hospital room for any reason whatsoever, but you see like the 5 faces on the like nurse's board and she'll like ask you, which one are you right now? And one of them's really grumpy. One of them's happy. That's all you're doing is you're moving your slide over to the grumpy face.
1: Yeah.
0: We don't care. Go be grumpy on your own, man. Go touch some grass. Get outside. Go do something that brings you joy. It doesn't have to involve letting other people know that you're not enjoying what they're enjoying. End stop. Full stop. So anyway, that's it. Annika, hit it again.
3: You got mail.
0: They're loving this, by the way. We're getting texts every time we do this, by the way. All right, our man John chimes in with a couple of suggestions. In fact, we had a couple suggestions for Houston. We'll start with John. John says he likes the Houston Hornets. I thought there was more to it. He just approves of the Houston Hornets.
2: So yeah, I think he was just saying yes.
0: I got you. Tony did give us some more options that I think are a little bit intriguing. There's one I really like. How about the Houston Heat?
1: Ah.
0: NBA team. Georgia's known like for that. Being hot.
2: The yeah. only I just keep thinking about like what. Well, how do you make the Heat not red and black? And
0: The blue. There's a the hottest flame of them all is a blue flame.
4: You could try to do blue and white.
2: So did you like? Do they have colors? You said blue Heat.
0: But do they have colors?
2: No, they don't have colors yet.
0: Not and yet. Okay.
2: They were wanting, I think, to do the Huskies so that they could be like the like the UNC kind of blue. And
1: when I think
2: white.
1: Of Huskies, though, I just my mind automatically goes to the purple that the Washington Huskies.
0: Mine
1: wear.
0: Goes to Connecticut's like navy and white.
1: Oh, you go to the UConn
0: yeah,
1: Husky.
0: But you're
1: I go
0: right,
1: to
0: the yeah the purple and white or purple whatever that Washington has, which is a good color
1: gold.
0: Scheme. It's not bad.
1: Yeah.
0: We are very blessed, Annika, to have red and black as our college colors.
2: Mm-hmm.
0: Jalen, we'll leave you out of this conversation. But
1: I want to hear an interesting fact about Penn State.
0: Yes,
1: you know
0: please.
1: How it's navy, blue, and white. I mm-hmm. learned on my visit that the original two Penn State colors were actually mm-hmm. not navy,
0: really?
1: Blue, and white. It's actually, they were actually pink and black.
0: Pink and black?
1: But the color, look
0: what?
1: It up. The color faded away. So Penn State ended up, when it faded, the color turned to blue and white, and they just stuck with those as the colors.
0: Interesting.
1: For the university. If you look it up, it's pretty intriguing, actually. It was very shocking to me and my mother both when we found out. But
0: I'm seeing right now that they have actually worn commemorative black and pink jerseys.
1: Mm-hmm.
0: Football, all sports, Penn State has worn black and pink over the years. I did not know that. I've missed that. That is very interesting. So say that one more time. I got a little distracted when you were saying that. So they faded. What do you mean they faded away?
1: I guess they had a flag, and I think.
0: Oh, okay, I got you.
1: What I remember, the flag, like they left it outside maybe or something along those lines. And after some time, the color had faded. And it faded to blue and white, and they ended up sticking with.
0: That's actually very organic and cool. I like that a lot. All right, back to the email for Tony. He says there's two other options. One I do not like. One might be my new leader. He says, how about the Houston Hurricanes?
2: I like that.
1: I don't.
0: Hurricane Helene is still fresh in my mind, man. That caused a lot of stress. Plus, it makes me think of Miami.
1: Honestly,
0: makes me think of Carson Beck.
2: Yeah, no, that's not good.
0: Not a fan.
2: But I do. I mean, hurricanes hit this part of the country. I would say somewhere in the country is going to be a hurricane. It could be here.
0: Unfortunately, it was two falls ago, and that was not a good thing. So the name hurricane just incites nothing but negative. For me, I'm speaking for me only.
2: Well, don't you want
0: the alliteration.
2: Fear, like people to be fearful of your mascot? I mean, that's when people have, like, I don't know, like a mascot that's not a scary mascot. I'm like, I don't know.
1: Like the beavers?
2: Yeah, like, okay, I'm not intimidated by you at all.
0: The best mascot of them all, Jalen, since you said beavers.
2: There's a right answer to this. Hold on. Think about where we're at right now.
0: Well, it's a dog. D-A-W-G. The best non-intimidating mascot. We'll say it that way. We have a quarterback, Jalen, named Ryan Puglisi. He's a backup quarterback for the University of Georgia. He went to some very tiny private school up in Connecticut. I'm drawing a blank on the actual name. Something like day school. You know what I'm talking about. Those like really fancy places.
1: Yeah.
0: Their mascot is the Winged Beaver. A beaver with wings. What do you think about that?
2: He went to Avon Old Farm School.
0: How fancy does that sound?
2: In Avon, Connecticut, and their mascot is a winged beaver.
0: If you look up images of Avon Old Farms, what do you call it?
2: Avon
0: Old Farm School.
2: It's beautiful, by the way.
0: It looks like a chateau in South France.
2: Yes, it does.
0: And it looks gorgeous, but their mascot is the winged beaver, and I just think that's awesome. I think it's fantastic.
1: Let me look it up.
0: There is a story. I looked it up a few years ago. Like, there's something about, like, there's ponds and stuff, a lot of lakes up there, and beavers are a big part of the community.
1: Oh, I see.
0: And I don't know why they added the wings to it. I think one of their headmasters. See, this is the kind of school that doesn't have a principal. It has a headmaster.
1: Yeah, my school had a headmaster.
0: Okay, so you know what I'm talking about. There's something about the word headmaster that makes me think of, like, Hogwarts. It's like, this is no longer a principal. This is, like, someone that's going to teach you wizardry.
2: Yes.
0: And, like, get you set in life to, like, do whatever you want to do.
2: My favorite thing about this is that it is exactly what you think it is. It is a beaver with wings on it.
0: It's
2: this
0: amazing.
2: Isn't, like, an animal you've never heard of that, like, looks kind of like a beaver. This is an actual beaver that they just stuck, like, centaur wings
0: on. It's really cool.
2: Wait, not centaur. What am I thinking of?
1: Mm-hmm. Sharp
0: Pegasus.
1: Paws.
0: Like Pegasus, a Pegasus wing. I love it. All right, back to Tony. This may be my winner. I love this, by the way. I don't know if there's any like regional affiliation with it, but Jalen, what if we said we're going to play the Houston Honey Badgers?
1: I mean,
0: the Houston Honey Badgers.
1: That actually has a nice ring to it.
0: It does.
1: Like, The Houston Honey Badgers.
0: Houston Honey Badgers.
1: I actually like that more than the Hornets.
0: So you're changing your vote?
1: Yeah, I'm changing mine to the Honey Badgers.
0: I'm tempted, man. What did I like earlier? The Ridge Runners? Yeah, I think the Honey Badgers may take over my my vote, too, if we had votes.
2: I don't think there are wild Honey Badgers in Georgia, but you can see them at the North Georgia Wildlife Park in Cleveland.
0: Right, where do Honey Badgers reside? Are they even in the U.S., or is this like an African safari type thing?
2: I think they're on like a desert kind of Sahara kind of like plains kind of thing.
0: This is my
1: first time ever seeing what the Honey Badger looks like.
2: They're honestly cute, but they're very aggressive.
0: They're in most of Southern Africa. It looks like maybe the Middle East, like Saudi Arabia and like that desert region, the Mid East.
1: Do you guys know?
0: And maybe part of Southern India looks like you can find honey badgers. That's pretty cool.
1: Do y'all know who Tyrann Mathieu is?
0: Oh, yeah. Oh, yeah. The honey badger. Yeah,

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1: Going to come play.
2: It was LSU from the jump for him.
1: Yeah, absolutely. But he was just awesome. And he had a pretty good NFL career, too. For like a decade or more, if I'm saying that right. Maybe like 15-year career. But
2: at least
1: but
2: yeah, 10,
1: he was
2: yeah,
1: good.
2: For sure.
1: He was good. He was the man back in that 2010, 11, 12 window, man. He was awesome.
3: Honey badgers kill a lot of snakes. Mm-hmm. I feel like maybe I should get one for around the house. We've seen so many snakes.
1: Right,
3: yes. We were, you
1: what
3: know, we watched the one we saw the other night. We were standing outside watching the game and we were like rolling the TV back inside after it was over. My dad was trying to walk in and like little tiny black snake. I'm sure it wasn't harmful, but that's like the third one we've seen in a week. And me and my mom do not do snakes. So like, I don't care what kind of snake it is. I don't care how big it is. I don't want it near me.
1: So venomous snakes have a very, very key integral part of the ecosystem. Don't just kill them if you don't have to. If you're in your house, get rid of them if possible. Call someone to do it.
3: It's slithered away, but
1: I
3: didn't
1: say
3: like
1: this.
3: It.
1: If you have a crawl space or an under your house area, if you could pay to have a black snake or two living under there, it would be the best pest control you could ever have in your life. You need to embrace him as your friend.
3: Yeah.
1: He doesn't want to hurt you. You shouldn't want to hurt it. He doesn't want to touch you. You shouldn't want to touch it. You need to coexist in a safe social distancing. Bring it back to 2020. Have a little COVID protocol, but let the black snake live, Annika.
3: I just get worried like they're going to sense my fear. Always so scared. They know I'm scared. They're going to attack me.
1: I assure you, any snake, whether it's venomous, a black snake, or a water snake, whatever, they are exponentially more afraid of you.
3: Which, like, everybody always says
1: that. You are afraid of it.
3: But, like, my fight or flight response is always going to be flight. Like, or freeze, honestly, is more likely. So the snake is going to be coming at me and I'm either going to take off and it's going to chase me because I'm running, or I'm just going to stand there and staring at it and it's going to be like, dude, what's your problem? And then it's going to attack me.
1: The last thing that snake wants to do is attack you. Just don't corner it. They're like the dogs tonight. The dogs are a cornered snake tonight. They need to fight or flight. Is it a fight? Yeah, fight or flight. They need to get their
3: really
1: way out of that corner.
3: Yeah, it really is fight or flight right now. I mean, fight or you're taking the flight back home.
1: Unfortunately, so is Texas. Texas is also in fight or flight mode. I have no idea what's going to happen tonight. This is one of those games where I just need to turn it on and see. The dogs could be up 5-0 after one or two innings. The dogs could be down 5-0 after one or two innings. This game could be a 14-13 final score. It could be a 3-2 final score. I don't know. I am so up in the air. It could also be a blowout in either direction. It could be 14-2 one way or the other, like Texas did to Alabama yesterday. I am absolutely perplexed as to what is going to happen at 8 o'clock tonight. The only thing I can tell you is I'll be watching, and we'll be listening to Dave and Jeff along the way, man, seeing their calls on it. But it's right here on the ref. It's one of those just desperation games for both teams. Texas did what it had to do yesterday and beat the you-know-what out of Bama 14-2. They made a statement. Now I'm afraid of them.
3: We talked about this on
1: now
3: this
1: I'm
3: show.
1: Terrified.
3: Especially when it comes to football. Georgia thrives with a chip on its shoulder. Mm-hmm. Like, oh, you don't think we're going to win this game? Yeah. You don't think we're the best team? You think you've got us? Oh, we're going to show you.
1: And that's where I'm like envisioning these guys, the Daniel Jacksons, Trey Phelps, Colby Branches, the Brennan Hudson, Kenny Ishikawa. These guys they play with chips on their shoulder. I feel that. So hopefully, as we're looking at this as game two against Texas, and we're undefeated in game twos in the SEC, go get the win and we'll figure it out from there. That's all you can do. All right, Honey Badger talk, Houston mascots, snakes, fight or flight, dog baseball, Stevie T wants to sell the Braves to New Orleans. All these things, man. What a good segment. This was fun.
3: Where's Joe?
1: Where is Joe? Let's hear from Joe, then we'll go to a break. It is 8:41.
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0: All right, welcome back to Classic Country Saturday Nights on your George Noms. Kidding.
1: This Where's is, Pete?
0: Am I allowed to say that even as a joke, or is that like deceiving legal ID, whatever? Like, this is the morning show on 960 The Ref. This is not Classic Country Saturday Night, but if you do listen to Classic Country Saturday Night, good chance you'll hear Elvira by the Oak Ridge Boys. A song that was originally written in 1965 by songwriter Dallas Frazier, but the Oak Ridge Boys made it a big hit in 1981 on their album Fancy Free. I didn't even look that up, Anik. I just knew all that stuff.
1: Wow.
0: I looked it up. This did not chart very high, I don't think. Actually, that's not true. It got to number one in 81 on the U.S. Hot Country. It was the Billboard Hot 100. Oh, how about that? It actually got up to number five. Hmm. I just totally misspoke. This did not chart. The reason I said that is because Australia, it only got as high as 87. So you take it out on Australia on Friday night when the U.S. soccer plays them to just say, hey, you didn't like Elvira? We're not going to let you do anything here against the U.S. of A. But anyway, Elvira, good song. If Dave were on the show today, he would absolutely want to hear Elvira by the Oak Ridge Boys. He is going to be on the show in about 20 minutes, by the way. So we'll get to there eventually. 1981, 81 days till kickoff. Georgia and Tennessee State. Back to the emails. Hold on, Anika. Save your breath 1 second. Let me get my button ready. All right. 1, 2, 3.
2: You've got mail.
0: The duo. That needs to chart in the Billboard Hot 100.
1: You think so?
0: Guy and Anika, you've got mail montage, whatever I'm trying to say. All right. We got another one of my favorite emails, Jalen. You ready for this? Micah. We love Micah, by the way. He's one of our favorite listeners. He's a great emailer. He makes deer jerky.
1: That's
0: that will
1: so
0: knock
1: good,
0: your
1: dude.
0: Socks off. Are you so opposed good. To eating deer, like beef I've, jerky, but deer meat?
3: I've never had jerky.
0: Would you eat deer jerky if he brought it in the studio right now?
3: I would consider it.
0: It is delicious.
1: It's so good.
0: Now, are you a meat eater? Like, you're not opposed to meat or anything?
3: No.
0: But you never had beef jerky?
3: No.
0: We got to get you some beef jerky, my man. That's like high in protein, like good for like athletic performance, man. How have you gone 18, 19? How
3: 18.
0: Old are you? How have you gone 18 turned. Years without eating beef jerky?
1: Never like What's a Slim Jim or nothing? Like, dang, mm-hmm. That's actually really crazy to me. I don't know how you grow up in Georgia and have never had a Slim Jim.
0: Remember when I said earlier that he could run circles around us on a basketball court? Probably because he's not binge eating beef jerky and doing the unhealthy habits that
1: Bro,
0: I have.
1: Bro, you know the ones that come with like the cheese and the beef jerky? Oh, that's where it's at.
0: Yeah, I bite them both at the same time.
1: Yes.
0: Man. That's an art eating those things. All right. Jalen, here's why it's my favorite email. You ready for this? Our lives are getting enhanced. Micah says, I'm with Stevie T and Anika when it comes to soccer. Guy, I guess you can call me a communist because I could care less. But if you enjoy it, have at it. Micah, thank you. Thank you, Micah. My life is so much better knowing that Micah doesn't like soccer. I was wondering. I was sitting here at the whole last segment. I was like, I wonder what Micah thinks about soccer. And he told us. He graced us with his knowledge of not liking psycher. Thank you, Micah. We appreciate that. What an enhancement to my day. Anybody else out there want to let us know? Like, hey, just let you know. Hey, don't like soccer. Just walking down the street, knocking. Hey, stranger, guess what? I don't like soccer. It's like, cool, man. You too, you. I support it. I support your quest. Micah, you know we love you. We're giving you a hard time, man, because you are one of our favorite listeners and emailers. And please bring us some beef jerky. Did I just ruin it, Anika?
1: You're never getting beef jerky
0: again. I got to buy it now. He used to give it to us.
1: I don't like soccer, so he's going to still let me have some beef jerky, but you're not.
0: He'll probably show up tomorrow with like a delicious batch of like bourbon deer jerky and be like, this is for Anika. Jalen and Logan get nothing.
1: I'm going to eat it in front of you.
0: And you're going to like it. No, you might give it to Jalen just to try, but
1: he can have a piece.
0: I appreciate it, though. Yeah, anybody else on social media or whatever that doesn't like soccer, let us know. I need this in my life. But yeah, yesterday was a very fun game in all seriousness, and a lot of folks were reacting to that. What is our Instagram follower count up to? It's been about 45 minutes since we checked on this guy.
3: I think I checked about 15 minutes ago. He's at 7.2 million.
0: So in the last hour, he's gained 200,000. So
3: yeah.
0: on
3: and he
0: Instagram,
3: only had 46,000 before.
0: So it's only going to increase at every 100,000 now. It'll go from like 7 to 7.1.
3: Yeah, you don't see every like 50 or like every individual follower.
1: You see still every single one of my followers. I'm not there yet. Every time it goes up by one, you see it click.
0: I do not have a big following on Instagram at all. I think 90% of people that follow me on Instagram are people I actually know.
1: Yeah. Dude, the day I hit 1,000, like my freshman year of college, I was like, oh my God. Yeah, I'm so famous.
0: So here's my ratio. It's not good. I think I put decent stuff on Instagram. I'm not like, and now I don't do sports on Instagram. I don't know if you've realized that. Yeah. Like I don't do like sports analysis and bring my radio job into my Instagram.
1: The only thing I've ever seen of sports at all on your Instagram is like a story where the game's playing in the background and you have like a coffee mug that's got Georgia on it. And that's
0: about
1: it.
0: Like that. Yesterday I made my first post since. Okay, I made a post on May 3rd with some art that I made. Then yesterday I showcased my sunflowers that grew in my backyard. First post I've done in a month and a half. I'm up to 10 likes. Is that good? I got 10 likes.
1: That's not bad.
0: It's not bad. Here's my ratio of
1: likes to followers.
0: Of likes to followers.
1: That'll hurt your feelings right
0: there. My post to followers.
1: Oh, okay.
0: I've posted this seems high to me, 588 posts.
1: Oh my God. Logan, That's a lot.
0: But I posted a lot more like years ago. I try to keep it very far and few between now. I try to make my Instagram post something that I'm really like proud of, like a picture or something like kind of neat, kind of pretty, aesthetically pleasing.
3: Like scenery.
0: Exactly.
3: Yeah.
0: But I only have 748 followers. That is not a lot at
3: all.
0: Yeah,
3: I have 2,763 on my main, but I only have 19 posts.
0: You got the comma. You got the comma in his follow. What are your followers on? Did you just say it? I'm sorry.
1: I have 1,348.
0: Guys, I want to get a comma.
1: You don't have a comma?
0: No, I got 748.
1: Yeah, but you have like 50,000 Twitter followers.
3: You do have a lot of Twitter.
1: You cancel it all out.
0: But even that has run its course. I think Twitter's like over in my mind. Like it was fun back in the day when I was like at every press conference and covering all these like different events and stuff. While I was a student trying to build that up, it was fun.
1: As the girl, now
0: I find Twitter to be way more negative than I do positive.
1: As the girl currently talking about Instagram, I can promise you that I take this way more seriously than anybody else in this room.
0: Mm-hmm.
1: And I have crafted it to be absolutely perfect. If you look at my profile, not just like see a post, but like if you go to my profile, it is very set up. I mean, like even to the emojis in my bio, it is all meticulously crafted to only have 1,300 followers, but whatever.
0: It's all good.
1: I like Instagram. Hey,
0: go be a goalie for Cape Verde.
3: Go be Jose Bar.
1: I know. I can get 7 million in a night.
0: If you kept Spain to no goals in the World Cup, you too would have 7.5 million followers. We're coming up on 7.5. Do we have a breaking news sounder?
1: No, Monica, I think we always have to get it. I can get it.
0: Just
1: though.
0: Do one for me real quick. Just
1: I want to say that I could do that, but I don't know that I've ever like heard a breaking news sounder. I never watched cable.
0: Give me what you think it would sound like, then we'll break. Just give me what you think a sound of breaking news would sound like.
1: Dun dun dun.
0: I like it. Okay, we got breaking news. You ready for the breaking news?
1: Yes.
0: Fireball Rodney doesn't like soccer.
2: Fireball.
0: Is your life enhanced, Jalen? Do you feel better today knowing that Fireball Rodney does not like soccer?
1: Over under. Unfortunately, no. I think we should
0: that man took the time to let us know. He typed it. He hit send. And he wants us to know that he does not like soccer. Thank you, Fireball.
1: Do you remember
0: that.
1: The age of our Twitter polls? I think we should do a Twitter poll. Do you or do you not like soccer? And then we'll just know.
0: Oh, it's going to be overwhelmingly no. It'll be overwhelmingly no. And that's fine. He did say he's old. It was not a thing growing up. I don't think it was really a thing for us growing up either. But he says his son loves soccer. This is Fireball, by the way. His son does love soccer, but he just doesn't. I did not get onto it till 2017 when Atlanta United became a thing. And then I really liked it a lot. World Cup is a lot of fun now. I saw a joke. It was an American, like, it was a parody account, I think. But it was basically saying, in America, soccer is what we watch our kids play until they grow up and play real sports. That made me laugh.
3: I actually played soccer for a year.
0: Did you?
3: So I can actually relate to that.
0: And guess what you did? You grew up and you started playing real sports, right? That's the American view on soccer, which I think is hilarious.
1: The reason that I've always been so bored by like real, actual like MLS, like World Cup soccer is because the only soccer I had ever watched was Little League soccer, where like my brother was the goalie and the field is so short that he was able to like – goal kick it into the other goal.
0: He did that
1: multiple times.
0: You've got players trying to catch butterflies over here. And you got kids running in circles over here.
1: But there's a lot happening. I feel like I was like used to like that and like a short field and like little league. And then it became like big. And I was like, this is honestly basically the same except bigger. And I I've had enough of it.
0: All right, before we break, Elizabeth's Rodney, different Rodney, says, I'll watch every game of the World Cup. That's what I'm talking about.
1: Rodney, so yeah, Rodney.
0: Different Rodneys, different views. I love it. All right, break time, 8:55.
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0: right, we got a break in just a second. Little Blondie coming in, a little Rapture, number 15 on the Billboard year-end Hot 100. 1981 is we're 81 days until kickoff. I'll remind you again, you already know, but Georgia baseball coming up tonight. 8 o'clock first pitch, 7:40 airtime right here on the Ref. It's a win or go home game for both Georgia and Texas. The stakes are a little bit high tonight, to say the very least. The road has gotten very bumpy with Georgia's loss yesterday to Oklahoma, 4-3. You got to win three in a row just to get to the weekend now. Got to beat Texas today, Oklahoma tomorrow, and Oklahoma on Thursday, and it's going to be tough to do, but we have hope. We know this team is capable of putting up a lot of runs in a very short span. Hopefully that starts tonight from Charles Schwab Field in Omaha. Speaking of Omaha, we'll go there next. David Johnston, friend of the show, going to join us and talk about last night's game and get us ready for what the Dogs need to do tonight to advance and keep their hopes alive for this College World Series. So we'll get to Dave on the other side. It is 8:50.
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0: 7 1/3 innings, 3 earned runs, struck out 9 Bulldogs along the way. Now Georgia in the loser's bracket has to face the Texas Longhorns again coming up at 8 o'clock tonight. We'll have it for you right here on the Ref starting at 7:40. Braves back in action against the Giants. Spencer Strider has been shut down. Drake Baldwin back in the lineup tonight after hurting his oblique about a month ago. You get the top local and national sports stories every 20 minutes right here on Athens, Voice of the Dogs, 960 The Ref, and on the 960 The Ref app.
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17: Pitch by Downing. Swinging. There's a drive into left center field. That ball is going to be out of here. It's gone. It's 7-15. 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
22: Oh, boy, is this cool.

0: Moana Annika Arioki? Are we good? Or what? Are you, how are you feeling confident on this
1: one? I think I know it.
0: All right, here we go.
1: Lose your mind and they never give you credit. It's enough to drive you crazy if you let it.
0: Man.
1: I like some Dolly Parton.
0: I'm checking the box.
1: That was my first concert, Dolly Parton.
0: Good stuff, Annika. Wow. You said you were telling me off air you performed. No, Jolene is what you performed at one
1: Jolene.
0: Of your pageants.
1: Well, so it was actually my the first time I ever sang in front of a crowd. It was at a 4-H event that I did. And it was like, I don't know, some competition they had down in like Rock Eagle. And I did Jolene.
0: Very well done. I'm very impressed. All right. Jalen. Jalen Arioki, go. I'm getting blank stares.
2: This is my first time ever hearing this song.
1: You've never heard this song?
2: No.
0: Oh, I'm just messing with you, Jalen. Good stuff. Dolly Parton bringing us back in 1981, 81 days until Georgia, Tennessee State. Kick it off between the hedges. It'll fly by, I assure you. But first, gotta finish this baseball season off, and hopefully not today. We got to win today against Texas, win tomorrow against Oklahoma, win Thursday against Oklahoma. Then, God willing, we get to the weekend with a little bit of margin of error reinserted back into the equation. But right now, it's not there. Got to win tonight. Bringing in friend of the show, Annika, go for it.
1: Hit it hard, man. So far, man.
0: Also very good, Annika Arioki. Our man, David Johnson from Omaha, getting us ready for tonight. Also recapping just a tough loss last night. Dave, good morning, man. What's going on?
3: Good morning. How are you guys? Sounds like y'all are having a good time.
0: Could you have Dave Arioki'd 9 to 5 by Dolly Parton?
3: Back in the day, yes. Okay. I would have to kind of stumble through the lyrics now. But yeah, back in the day, that was a banger. Still
1: I think
3: is,
1: like
3: actually.
1: The first verse through the chorus, I've got it down. After we get through the first chorus, I might lose it a little bit, but I know that intro pretty well.
0: It was not my original idea. It may have been Skinny. If it wasn't him, it was somebody else, but pointed out that 9 to 5 was the and now I'm drawing a blank on the Alabama quarterback's name. Bryce Young to Keely Ringo, the pick six.
1: Yeah, nine
0: number
1: to five.
0: 9 to 5. So I cannot hear
3: That's
0: that
3: right.
0: song without thinking of Keely Ringo now, which is a
3: That's
0: very, very
3: right.
0: positive memory for me. So anyway,
3: for a lot of us, exactly.
0: No doubt. But anyway, let's dive right into it, Dave. We've talked about it all morning long. I want your perspective too. Just mistakes kind of haunted and hurt the Dogs last night. In a very good baseball game, if you're not a fan of either team, that was a really enjoyable one for a lot of reasons, but you're not going to win them all, and unfortunately the Dogs were on the short end of the scoreboard last night, but all is not lost, but boy, it got tougher, didn't it?
3: Yeah, especially when you sit there and think of what a daunting task you have not having won that game. I mean, certainly it's not impossible, but it is going to be very, very tough now for both for Georgia and for Texas. Texas already knew it was going to be very tough for them, but the winner tonight's got to beat Oklahoma twice. So essentially for Georgia, got to beat Texas, who is now rolling once again and bounced back pretty good after the Volchko outing, which to me just shows you how dominant he was on Saturday after what they did yesterday. And then you got to beat Oklahoma twice. So just take them one game at a time, figure out your pitching, all that kind of stuff, and get ready. The Dogs just about came back and won that thing last night, which was just so crazy. But just like, I mean, that game last night was very much similar to the one Saturday, mm-hmm. except opposite. First inning troubles, and all of a sudden you are you're behind, you're playing behind the whole game, and you can't catch up. And Georgia just about did, but not quite.
0: Mm-hmm. We talked about this earlier this morning, Jalen, Annika, and I, and tell me your thoughts on this. The 6 o'clock, your time, not our time, but the 6 o'clock first pitch in Omaha, the sun was very much a problem for both teams. The forecast, very similar today, going to be bright conditions, but the first pitch is 1 hour later tonight. Are you seeing that as a welcome thing, that maybe we can avoid some of that early sun issue?
3: Yeah, I mean, I guess. I mean, it'll be the same for them. I mean, that's one thing I noticed for the first 5 or 6 innings is that both teams, outfielders, left fielders, and center fielders, were having to cover their eyes on every pitch. And it was that bright. I mean, it's very similar to Foley mm-hmm. when it gets late in the afternoon and the left fielder has to deal with it. So, yeah, I mean, both teams are going to have to try to handle that as much as they can. But, yeah, at least going an hour later will certainly help. There's no doubt about that. And I mean, it gets sunny earlier and it gets dark later here. Mm-hmm. So we're on the west end of the central time zone. So it's one of those things where we have been, kind of getting used to that kind of thing here on the central time zone. But I mean, that was the thing last night. But I mean, as much as anything, they start out with a double, then there was a hit batter, and then the E1, it didn't turn out as it, because the home, they did hit a home run in the inning. There was a, so it didn't end up being an unearned run, but so they had a runner at second, then they had first and second, then they had first and third following the error. Maybe it was second and third. Then it was the ground out RBI, but that could have been a double play. I mean, you don't know, but I mean, as it turned out, all the runs were earned, but yeah, the hit batter and the error, and then the homer coming up after that, and all of a sudden they're up 3-0, and you're like, well, it's not a big deal. We were down 6 to Florida. We were down 7 to Mississippi State. We got this, and the Dogs just about came back. But the key was is that the freshman for Oklahoma, Mercurius, who was really, really good, ends up limiting base runners. And Georgia did hit 3 home runs, but they were all solo shots. Mm-hmm. So they were feeding those outfield seats, but there was nobody on base. And Oklahoma was able to hang on, and that was the key.
0: Yeah, we mentioned, we had several emails this morning that mentioned the Ryan Wynn pickoff, and it certainly did the Dogs no favor. It's not the end-all, be-all by any stretch, but it certainly sucked the momentum out of a scoring opportunity. And we also talked about that when Brennan Hudson homered the very next inning leading off, like, you can't just assume he would have gotten a pitch to hit with the runner on second, but it sure didn't help your cause getting picked off like that. That was just a tough break for Georgia, too, wasn't it?
3: No, and I mean, Ryan has had a great year.
0: Oh, yeah.
3: He has been a tremendous addition to the team, but baseball's like that, man. You pick off or bar to the game. I mean, I hate that it happened, but yeah, I mean, it was a big part of the game. Hopefully Ryan will come out tonight and have a big game, but yeah, when you sit there and you have the inning in like that, and then Hudson, it was 1-1 was the count to him on the pickoff, and then he comes back and starts the next inning. I mean, you don't start with the count, but you know what I'm saying. He hits the home run, and Jeff and I just looked at each other like, golly, but that's just how it went last night. Mm-hmm. It was Oklahoma's night, and I know Ryan feels terrible, but he'll hopefully bounce back tonight and do some good things. But, yeah, that definitely was a rough game last night to be that close and just not be able to catch him. And Will Coggin, when I talked to him in the post-game interview on the network, he just said, I just felt like we're about to just break through. And it did feel like if we could have played one more inning, you know, we could. But that's not how it works. So now I've got the task just one game at a time and get ready and go.
0: Yeah, when the two runners got on, when Cole Johnson got hit in the elbow or the forearm, then two runners on, first and second, one out, and then you got Trey Phelps and Daniel Jackson coming up. Every one of us sat up in our seats. And it just felt like the history of this team, we know how many comebacks we've had, how many great magical moments. And yeah, every Dog fan in existence was on the edge just waiting for that reason to explode. And unfortunately, it just didn't come. But these are don't quit Dogs. And last night, you just didn't have enough to get there. But you've said this over and over, Dave. This is the hardest in all of college sports. You could even throw some professional sports out there, too. This is the hardest postseason to win, in my opinion. Do you agree with that?
3: Oh, any baseball postseason to me is the most unpredictable. It is very tough, and you see it in the major league levels. Excuse me, I'm getting choked up just talking about it. Mm-hmm. You see it in the major league levels. You see it on any level of baseball, especially if you've got a pitcher or two you can really ride. And I know Georgia has only used two pitchers. Yep. I mean, that's good. Crazy that you've got a 9-inning complete game now, an 8-inning one, and you can ride a few pitchers, and it's almost got Georgia in a 2-0 spot, but unfortunately not. But the young man last night for Oklahoma, Xander Mercurius, has all of a sudden, he's got an older brother. It's that they switch spots, so his older brother is the one that is now in the bullpen, and Xander's a starter, and they've kind of flipped roles here this year. And Xander was making his first start, he was making his fourth start, but they've all been his last outing. So he was in the bullpen up until the middle of May, and he had a start against Tennessee, and then he was a starting pitcher when they played over in the Atlanta Regional at Tech. And even though he didn't have a great line, he did eat up some innings there, and they were able to rally. And then he started last weekend at Kansas in the Super Regional and pitched well. And then here he was last night putting together a career high with strikeouts, and did a great job for them. So it's the old tip of the cap, and now get ready for Texas.
0: So Texas only used three relief pitchers, three total innings last night. Obviously, they were very low-stress innings. They had a big, massive lead. They weren't taxing them. They weren't using folks they didn't want to use last night. But you already said it. With Caden Aoki going the distance, air quote, and Volchko doing the same a couple nights ago, I mean, the Georgia bullpen is as fresh as you can possibly be at any point of the season. I hope that bodes well for the Dogs tonight, certainly.
3: Yeah, I mean, it's you do what you can. You go all in to win, and then you worry about the next game tomorrow. You don't sit there and say, well, if we can hold them off here, it's a tie game here in the eighth, let's not use Justin Bird because we might need him tomorrow. You know, that kind of thing. You can't approach it that way. You have to, if that's what you got to do to win the game, then that is what you do. And then you worry about the next game tomorrow. And Texas is going to be in the same boat, too. And I'm assuming it's like the big leagues, you're like, okay, if you pitch on Saturday, you could have Sunday, Monday, Tuesday, Wednesday off. You can get 4 days between starts and I guess that is certainly true, but it's a little bit different in college because they're not, and I'm looking ahead towards like Thursday. You're like, because we were asked, could Valantis and Volchko come back before you know, Saturday, you know, if one team's playing on Saturday, could they do that? And they, you know, maybe if they needed them for an inning or something, it wouldn't be like they would start. I wouldn't think anyway, unless they started for an inning or two and just gave them as many innings as they possibly could. Well, I mean, I don't know.
0: I'll give an example where that did not work. The Georgia Tech star, the Friday pitcher, I can't think of his name unless you know it, Dave, but he came in to pitch the last couple innings of their regional against Oklahoma and got taken to task. He gave up the long bomb to the kid that walked him off. So it doesn't always work well to bring your ace that pitched a couple of days ago out in situations like that. It's just a very different version.
3: No, I mean, but that's the thing. That's what you do if you're down to your last few outs and you got to have your guy come in, then that's what happens. You do that. Doesn't always work. Sometimes it does, and then you'll see that guy getting hailed on SportsCenter or whatever, but you do what you can. And when you get behind in the bracket there, that's what you have to do. So we'll just see how it goes tonight, and then hopefully the Dogs win tonight and then see what happens tomorrow.
0: This may not be a fair question, but what is your gut feeling on who has the better momentum tonight? The team that already beat Texas or Texas that just had a 14-2 victory last night where the Dogs are not heartbroken, but just kind of licking their wounds a little bit?
3: I would say Texas has the better momentum at the moment. But they won yesterday and would have run ruled, I guess, Alabama if they had that in the tournament. They were at home, or, you know, they were back at the hotel last night while the Dogs and Oklahoma were playing, so probably a little fresher. I mean, but momentum to me is just one of those things that in baseball, it's what your starting pitcher is. I mean, I say that a lot. I mean, it's not maybe the entire thing, but your momentum's only good until the next game when you're when your starting pitcher comes out and either pitches well or doesn't. But yeah, right now, I mean, Texas definitely has momentum. They're also gonna be the home team, so that's another thing that's driving me crazy. But you know what do you do? You can't do anything about it except go out there and win tonight's game and then worry about tomorrow.
0: All you can do. Annika will be watching. Jalen will be watching. We got baseball tonight, so 8 o'clock, a little bit later, which isn't, you know, I'm not strongly opinion one way or the other. I'm thinking more of the shadows and the light. I know I'm overthinking it, but I'm a little bit glad they're playing a little bit later. I don't know. It's just we'll see what happens.
2: I was going to say, I looked at the like sunrise to sunset, like how long. So here in Atlanta today, our daylight is only 14 hours and 23 minutes. Okay. But in Omaha, it's 15 hours and 9 minutes.
0: That,
2: so it's about
0: latitude, man.
2: An hour longer of daylight, almost an hour longer of daylight in Omaha. So, you know, their sunset at their sunrise was at 5:50 and their sunset's at 8:58 their time. So it's at 9:58 our time. And obviously our sunset's at 8:50 and our sun rose at 6:26. So
0: yeah, so a little bit
3: all
0: later.
3: All right, so Jalen, say that again. And what is where you guys are? What is sunset?
2: Sunset here is 8:50.
0: Late.
3: And what is it here?
2: 8:58. So it'll be 9:58 our time.
3: Oh, I see what you're saying. Okay. It's just weird. It just feels like it stays, but it seems like there's daylight longer here.
2: It is.
3: For whatever reason.
2: I mean, it literally is.
3: I mean, I know. I'm just saying, yeah. But you were saying, see, I'm confused. You're saying 8 minutes difference or an hour and eight minutes?
2: An hour and 8 minutes because it's central time.
3: Okay.
2: Yeah.
3: Okay. I got you now. Okay. So that, yeah, I mean, that's it. I mean, it's just kind of weird like that. I don't know if that's the entire thing, but still, we'll see if that makes a difference. When we played Texas Saturday, we did start at the time that we're starting tonight. Last night was, again, an hour earlier. No one seemed to know the answer to that question. I'm not sure if it has something to do with ESPN and TV and that kind of thing, but for whatever reason, we were starting an hour earlier. And now I'm kind of glad we did, since Texas was back at the hotel and, you know, relaxing and hydrating and staying off their feet. Hopefully they weren't. Maybe they were at Rocco's, but I didn't notice them when I walked by there last night after the game. But hey, it's get ready tonight and see how it goes.
0: Dave's been to Alaska. Have you ever been to Alaska, Jalen?
2: I have not.
0: Chance? No. I went a couple summers ago. Dave, you've been out there in the summertime too.
3: Yeah.
0: There is nothing more strange for your like body to accept than the sun setting at like 12:45 a.m. Like it's like 11 o'clock at night. Like you're ready to go to bed, but the sun is still like bright in the sky. And then it rises again at like 3 a.m. So you get like 2 hours of like somewhat dark, and then it's just like right back up. That took me a while to get used to, Dave. What about you?
3: Yeah, it was weird. I feel like I remember we were in downtown Anchorage, and it was like 2 a.m.
0: Mm-hmm.
3: And you're walking around and it's kind of duskish. So, I mean, it was kind of strange that's how it goes. And yeah, it's just the weird thing. Never been at the South Pole or the North Pole, but I guess there's that point where you're just, you got either darkness for 24 hours or sun for 24 hours.
0: Try to wrap your head around this, Jalen. Today, the sun will set in Denali National Park up in Alaska at 12:18 a.m. So after midnight, it'll set.
2: Okay.
0: It'll rise at 3:33 a.m. It will set before it rises in the 24-hour cycle. You get what I'm saying? It's like the sun sets before it rises every day. Does that make sense to you?
2: Yeah.
0: It's after midnight, so it's kind of wild. We need the sun to rise on the Bulldogs tonight, though, man. So you'll have the call with Jeff. It's 8 o'clock tonight, 7:40 airtime. I don't have anything else to say about last night's game other than just lick your wounds and move on. I mean, that's all you can do, but it's tough sledding. The hill has gotten a lot steeper this morning. There's no doubt about that. It seems very daunting, but Dave, here's one thing we broke down this morning. I think you may like this. What is the stat, Dave? The Dogs are undefeated in game twos in the SEC. Is that accurate?
3: It was, but yes.
0: Well, so here's the way we're looking at it, though. So the way that we're looking at it is Texas a couple days ago, we're looking at this as two different series. It's not, but this is the way we're doing it. Texas was a series. Oklahoma is a series. Today is game two against Texas. Tomorrow is game two against Oklahoma. Win your game twos and get to that decisive game three, and let's take care of business. So today will be the second time we've played Texas. Tomorrow will be the second time we play Oklahoma. I like the way it's kind of trending in our favor.
3: All right, you definitely, that's a better way of looking at
0: absolutely.
3: It. Absolutely. Jeff and I were like, it was our second game. The first time we've lost a game two of a weekend or a series. So I'm gonna switch my thinking out to that. I like that a lot better.
0: I mean, because you think about it, like it was the first time we played Texas. Today will be the second time. It's different when you play someone a second time. Just a little bit different, both sides.
3: Yep.
0: So that's the way Annika and I and Jalen broke it down this morning, is go win your game twos if you want to spin it in the Georgia's favor. So we'll take care of that business.
3: Yeah, see what we can do. And again, someone had sent me a, and I didn't look this up, but it's written the way I guess it would be. If the teams are equal in the number of times that they have been home and visitor, and the two teams have met previously, the visitor in the previous game shall be the home team in the game in question.
0: I don't understand why the NCAA cannot just say the higher seed is the home team. That seems that's too simple. Way too simple.
3: Way too simple. Yeah. But that's the way they do it. We'll be the visitors.
0: Before we let you run, though, speaking of NCAA, how surprised were you
3: about that?
0: I guess when you got home from the game, you probably saw the headlines everywhere. Sorsby said, "I'm done. I'm out." I didn't expect him to be ruled eligible a week ago. I certainly didn't expect this to come to an abrupt halt yesterday. But I think all parties are better for it. I'm glad this will not be a thing all fall, to be honest with you.
3: It's great that it's happened, and it just, you know, even starting there with maybe with Josh Brooks and some of the you've started getting momentum, and then all of a sudden the Big 12 is saying, yeah, we don't want to deal with the, and this is not something we should have to be a part of. What this school's doing is crazy. You know, I haven't had a whole lot of time this morning to kind of absorb everything that took place last night, because I didn't know about it until we got back to the hotel. But this Big 12 lawsuit against Texas Tech and everything. So I think Texas Tech just realized that they needed to quit digging in on this and get this guy out of there. And that's what they're doing.
0: I'm not saying it was the final straw, but I think yesterday, I believe Michigan canceled a volleyball match against Texas Tech. So they joined the Georgias and Nebraskas. But I'm with you. I think it was a mutual, kind of a duel. Like, Texas Tech realized that they were in a PR nightmare. I think they finally accepted that. I also think that there was fear on the Sorsby side that thought this emergency, you know, lawsuit that was about to come up with the Big 12 and the NCAA filed their like rebuttal, whatever. I think there was real fear that they were going to like lose that thing, and then he was going to get hung out to dry this fall. I think there was real fear of that. Yeah, who knows?
3: That's what it was, is that I think Sorsby, I think once they started saying, you know, we're going to get this taken care of, or we're going to do our best to have this looked at or taken care of, or whatever I'm trying to say, before the season starts.
0: Yeah.
3: And I think maybe Sorsby and his team realize, you know what, we might, like you just said, we might be in a situation when the football season rolls around, he may not be playing for anybody.
0: Yeah.
3: So I think they decided too, maybe it's like, let's just go ahead and get in the supplemental draft, get out of here. And I'm sure Texas Tech said, let's just do that. Probably agreed upon by both sides.
0: Yeah.
3: And again, I haven't delved into everything, but I think that's what it is.
0: Yeah, absolutely. Interesting enough, he's keeping the $5 million from Texas Tech. They're not asking for it back, which is crazy. And he'll enter the supplemental draft. We learned a lot about the supplemental draft this morning, thanks to ChatGPT for like really spelling it out for us. But it's wild. I never really fully thought about it, but teams basically bid secretly for what they would give up in the draft for Sorsby, and whoever has the highest bid gets him. I'm very curious. The three of us in this room, and you as well, I'm very curious what teams want him right now with the PR nightmare that comes along with it. I mean, not to make a pun, but who's going to gamble on taking Sorsby and giving up a pick in the draft? I don't know. I guess somebody will, but I'm curious as to who. The Falcons need a quarterback. Is Sorsby on our radar? I don't know.
3: I mean, I don't know. No, let me ask you this. You personally, if the Falcons got him, would you be...
0: I would not like it.
3: Yeah, I was going to say, would you quit being a Falcons fan? Would you have the same reaction you had if it were the Texas Tech situation?
1: I kind of compared it a little bit earlier to like Jerks and Profar about how like we were paying him all this money, so we were going to keep doing it. I mean, we were going to have to keep paying him until, you know, whatever happened the next time. But when he came back from his first suspension, he played again for the Braves. So, I mean, if I'm Texas Tech and I'm paying him $5 million, I want him to play. But at the end of the day, it just was not going to work out that way.
0: You've got two examples. You got Jurickson Profar and Marcelo Zuna, players I do not like, but they played for my team. And I'm like, all right, well, he's on the team until he's not. That's how I would feel if Sorsby were a Falcon.
3: But I guess, you know, the difference, though, in those examples is, or certainly for Profar, they signed him not knowing all of this stuff.
0: Yeah.
3: So the Falcons would be signing him knowing all this stuff. So with Profar, you're like, oh my gosh, we got into this, and they didn't cut him. I mean, they kept him, and then he does it to him again. But it, I don't know. It's just, it's, I don't know.
0: I would strongly disapprove of the Falcons, but at the same time, it would be far from the weirdest thing the Falcons have ever done. So yeah. just Falcons are going to Falcon. I don't expect them to make a bid for him, but I also wouldn't be completely shocked if they did. So we'll see what happens in the next couple weeks.
3: In this ESPN.com article I'm looking at, it goes, which NFL team should be interested? And Ben Solak says 8 teams come to mind, and he does say the Falcons could be one of them.
0: Look, so, the situation's not great. Tua's just a Band-Aid, and Penix can't stay healthy, so... Yeah, the Falcons absolutely need a quarterback in that room.
3: Yeah.
0: Interesting.
3: Now, is this the guy? I'm not so sure.
1: He might be the only person in Atlanta that would bet on the Falcons, so maybe we do need him.
3: Oh, Annika off the top rope.
0: I respect the pettiness,
1: honestly,
0: Annika.
1: I want to say that I've been like thinking of that, that I had that. That was honestly just right now. Get I feel kind of good about that.
0: Get it, Annika. I like
3: it. Yeah.
0: All right, well, bring us four. We went from 4 wins back to 5. We got to win 5 now if we're going to do this thing. But
3: I know. Yeah,
0: we'll see what happens.
3: Yeah, I mean, got to do what you got to do. And I haven't even heard who's pitching for the Dogs tonight. It may not have been announced yet.
0: We can't find it. I'm assuming Vig U is going to be out there to start the game and see what happens from there. Is that what you would think? Or
3: yeah, that would be my thinking. Yeah. Start him and then have – Matt Scott on the ready.
0: Yep.
3: I think that would be the way I would go with that. And
0: absolutely.
3: Then just do what you can do from there and see how it goes. I'm doing one quick, I'm digging through my texts and my emails just to make sure something didn't come in while like overnight or early this morning that has anything going with that. But I don't know yet. So anyway,
0: better baseball news, Drake Baldwin is back and he should be in the lineup tonight, which is a positive news. But unfortunately, Strider, they're shutting his butt down for a while. So we may not see him again until late August at the earliest, which stinks. But anyway, Drake Baldwin's back and that makes us and Clay and other emailers very happy. So we'll keep an eye on the Braves tonight.
3: So if Baldwin's back, you think he'll be in the lineup tonight?
0: Yeah. They put him back on the big league roster yesterday. They sent Wins back down to AAA.
3: I haven't seen Clay's emails, but I'm assuming now if Baldwin's back in the lineup and Kim is at shortstop, it'll only be 8-9 instead of 7-9. So that'll help out.
0: Got to figure it out, but a step in the right direction nonetheless.
1: The Braves, especially Drake Baldwin, are doing very well on the All-Star ballot. I mean, by like a lot of votes. I mean, Drake Baldwin's beating out Will Smith by like 300,000 votes.
0: He deserves it.
3: Heck yeah. Hey, by the way, is today's date August 16th? Because I feel like we've been out here for about 3 months.
0: I can imagine.
3: Check and see. So tomorrow will be a week that we've been out here. It's crazy. We've only played 2 games. Obviously, we'll have the 3rd game coming tonight. And hopefully, like you said, we'll get some more wins and see what happens. But yeah, got to overcome a lot. And this is a team that can do it, though. We've seen it this year, and it's a tough task here, but let's just go play some baseball tonight and see how it goes.
0: Look, everything I'm about to say is true for the Texas Longhorns, like the Bulldogs, but I think this team, this Georgia Bulldog roster, will thrive under the pressure and play with their hair on fire. And they're going to score some runs tonight. Texas probably will too. But I mean, I just think this team has what it takes, to your point, that back against the wall, they'll turn it into a positive and let's get some wins the next couple of days. So go Dogs. That's all we can say.
1: Hey, absolutely. In baseball, if your back is against the wall, that means the ball's in front of you and it's not going out. So that's a good thing.
0: We need a 365-day-a-year calendar with some Annika sayings to motivate us.
3: Annika is bringing it here this morning.
1: I'm trying, guys.
3: But hey, you know what? It is true. If your back is against the wall and you're not watching the ball sail over your head, then you're in good shape.
0: There you go.
1: Hopefully we'll have a lot of that tonight.
0: Yes, sir.
1: Balls that fall short for them.
0: All right, Dave, Annika, give him the question. Ask him once.
1: Bring us five games back?
0: 5 games.
3: That's the plan.
0: That's the plan.
3: That is the plan.
0: That's what I'm talking about.
3: We'll see how it goes.
0: Well, Dave, go do Omaha things and have a good call tonight. We'll be listening. And 8 o'clock, I recorded all my sports centers before the show with a 7 o'clock first pitch. So I had to go back during one of the breaks and change them all back to 8 o'clock first pitch. You know how that goes.
3: Yeah.

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1: Who's that margin of error? You've got to win the next three games. It does feel very, very daunting. That's a good word for it, just daunting. Doable? Absolutely. Daunting? Also absolutely. So, got to get your minds right, as Strap Dog will tell you.
2: So, totally they have to win five out of their next six.
1: To win the national championship, you got to win five of the next six, but that has to start with three in a row, which is just wild. Double elimination brackets are, they get intertwined, man. They get crazy. They get crazy. All right, we got to hit a break, guys. We'll come back on the other side. Not that much longer to go. A couple more rejoins, and we'll wrap up the show. It's 9:38.
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4: Braves dropped their final series of the road trip to the New York Mets 2-1. After an off day, they look to get things started off on the right foot tonight against the Giants. 6-game homestands, game one coming your way tonight. It'll be Adrian Hauser on the mound for the Giants. The veteran 33-year-old is 2-6 with a 5.54 ERA, 24 walks, 46 strikeouts, a 1.54 whip, and a 2.89 opponent batting average. He is in the lowest 11th percentile in chase percentage and whiff percentage this season. Grant Holmes gets the ball for the good guys. He's 4-2, has a 4.05 ERA, 29 walks, 59 strikeouts, a 1.34 whip, and a 2.35 opponent batting average. Opponents hitting 176 against his sinker. Ford leadoff show with myself and Chris Domino at 6 and first pitch between the Braves and the Giants with Ben Ingerman, Darren O'Day, 7:15 across the street at Truist Park, and we'll have all of it on the Braves Radio Network.
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0: 7 on the Billboard Year in Hot 100. I'm not going to lie, Annika, 81's not been my favorite year.
1: There's been a couple. Like, I liked 9 to 5, and we got one coming up that's going to be pretty good. But
0: we will end the show on a very positive note. We'll just tease that for just a second. But I was
1: like scrolling the list. It wasn't really doing much for me.
0: Yeah, there's some good ones, but there's not a ton. I've kind of struggled a little bit pulling out the bangers from 1981. I don't even consider this a banger. It was just something I recognized and said, I'll play it real quick. I do know in the weeks to come, we'll be getting into those glorious 70s with some really good Southern rock, some classic rock, some disco, Annika. We'll do the 70s vibe here coming up in the next like 10 days or so. But the countdown's dwindling, man. 81. So tomorrow will be 80, and we'll be 20 days into our 100-day countdown already. I genuinely feel like we started this like 5 days ago. Dave thinks he's been in Omaha for a month.
1: 3 months, yeah.
0: I feel like we've been doing our countdown for like 5 days, mm-hmm. and it's already down to 81. So it'll eventually start dwindling even more, and the dog days of summer will kick in. You know, today's high is only like 78. And see rain off and on, but it sounds like a pretty comfortable day to be outside if you're able to dodge those raindrops. I'm going to hopefully get Ringo some steps in, maybe even at the park this afternoon.
1: I think I found an 81 song that we haven't played.
0: Okay.
1: If it's the one I'm thinking of, it's a pretty good song.
0: Do you want to play it, or do you have it?
1: I've got
0: you want
1: it,
0: to
1: I've
0: say
1: got
0: it? All right, you let me know when you're ready. We'll see if it's
1: I'm ready.
0: Hit it.
1: Do you know it yet?
0: Honey.
1: You'll know it.
0: Oh, I know it. I feel I've got to
1: run away. You're acting like you don't like this song.
0: I hate this song.
1: I love this song.
0: I have said over the years, this is in my top five bottom songs in the, the history of songs.
1: So you were getting around it on purpose.
0: I just don't like it. I don't have any real rhyme or reason. It's just an opinion. I mean, opinions are differing for everybody. You love it, I hate it. Jalen, you're the tiebreaker.
1: Have you heard it before and right now?
2: It's my first time.
1: Okay, well, let the chorus go.

0: I'm not putting this on in my car.
1: I would.
0: I'm not.
2: You're switching the station.
0: I'm not. Yeah, I'm not. I'm not playing this.
2: Team Jalen over here, man. Sorry, Annika.
1: Whatever. Soft Cell is good in my book.
2: I'll let you listen to this as long as you want to, man. You tell me when you're done with it.
1: No, I'm whatever. It's fine.
2: I'm in the business of making you happy this morning. I want you to enjoy the vibe. The vibe is yours.
1: I accidentally turned it off myself, so you don't have to worry about it.
2: The vibe is yours. It's just, there's a couple songs out there that when I hear the beginning of, that little like, dun, dun, shh, dun.
1: I like that.
2: I just hate it.
1: Oh.
2: I will tell you a song I hate even more than that, though. I think the number one least favorite song that's ever existed in my mind is that I would walk 500 miles.
1: I was about
2: miles.
1: To say, that's the worst song ever.
2: I hate that song.
1: Making my way downtown, immediately off. Sorry. Not happening.
2: Wait, which one for you?
1: Oh, wait. Are we talking about different songs?
0: Yeah, I think it's talking about
2: a way downtown. Wait,
0: walking
2: what are you singing?
0: Fast.
1: 1,000 miles. Oh, 1,000 miles.
2: You don't like that song?
1: I hate that
2: song.
1: That's
2: a great vibe.
1: I hate that song.
0: You don't like 1,000 miles?
1: No.
0: What?
1: No.
0: Oh, my God.
1: Vanessa Carlton. I don't like 1,000 miles.
2: Should I cut her mic off the rest of the show? What do you think? Just speak. Annika, do you like the Vanessa? What are your thoughts on Vanessa Carlton's song?
3: I don't like it.
2: See, she can't even hear. We can't even hear what she's saying because her mic is off. All right, I'll bring your mic back on. That's interesting. I haven't heard many people say
0: that. So you like that song that you just played and you don't like 1,000 miles?
1: Yes, and I do like the song you're talking about. The other Miles song, but I don't like
2: this. This is the
1: miles.
2: Epitome of what I say over and over and over, that music is merely an opinion. And if it makes you happy, lean into it, man. Like, I like so much stuff that our listeners can't stand. I get that.
1: My
2: white soccer and my widespread jam band Wednesday. I know people that can't stand it. I love it, and it makes me happy. But if you like your songs, your 500 miles, or your whatever that horrible song we played just a minute ago, Tainted Love, do your thing. Do your thing. I'm happy. It makes you happy.
1: I'll keep Soft Cell. You can keep Vanessa Carlton.
2: Nothing wrong with that. I will happily keep Vanessa Carlton. Happily. Me and Jalen be jamming out. Jalen, you want to go for a ride after the show and just listen to Vanessa Carlton for a little while? Just me and you, man. Just cruising around the loop. Put it on repeat. It'll be a great day. Eat some
1: snacks.
2: I know
1: it was like in that Jamie Foxx movie, and that's really the only like pop culture I've seen it in, but I hear it all the time. And like every time I hear it, I'm like, I just can't do this, dude.
2: That's so interesting. I've always claimed that when you hear this, your mood just lifts.
1: I'm already irritated.
2: Like your mood is up.
0: Oh my God. And
2: it's like, man.
0: Cut the mic off.
2: It's like Jalen comes home. Your mom's like, Jalen, how was your day, man? You're like, man, it's just been a tough one. Like, I don't know. Nothing was going right. Just couldn't get it off. I never felt myself. Then your mom's like, hold on, son. And then what happens, Jalen? You're like, you know what?
0: I started smiling.
2: Life ain't that bad, man. My day wasn't as bad as I thought. And I got Vanessa Carlton to
0: making
2: to
0: my way downtown, walking fast, faces passing, I'm homebound. And I need you.
2: Jalen Arioki is now official on the rev. Now, how can you hate the song that Jalen carried?
1: I'll listen to the Jalen version, but I can't do this.
2: All right, we need emails, we need votes, we need opinions on Vanessa Carlton.
1: Okay, are you taking 500 miles or are you taking 1,000 miles?
2: 1,000 all day, every day. Why would I take 500 when I could take 1,000? 500? I don't even know who sings the 500.

0: See you.
1: See, who needs to worry about a Georgia baseball loss when we got Vanessa Carlton Anika? Lift your spirits up.
2: Ugh.
1: Make it your own. Be happy with it.
2: 500 Miles is by a Scottish rock band that I haven't heard. The Proclaimers?
1: Yeah, that's I could have called that. They're terrible. Absolutely terrible.
2: I've never, that's like, I think the only one that I know.
1: That is the song. Like, if you really do have strong opinions about Vanessa Carlton, like, that's exactly how I feel about that song. It is awful. From the very beginning of that song, it just makes me want to, like, just turn everything off and go crawl in a hole and just be miserable because it is awful, awful, terrible song. It's not even on our computer, by the way.
2: It's not?
1: No, it doesn't
2: play on Chuck every once in a while?
1: I guess not. You'd be surprised how many, like, some songs are not
2: just
1: in our computer.
2: Just not on radio, yeah.
1: Some songs are just not. But I want to play the beginning of it because it literally is, like, the first couple notes just, like, instantly put me in a bad mood. I do not like it at all. I know, I'm having to like pull it up on YouTube
2: now. I know, I'm like trying to get through an ad.
1: Am I hungry for some fast food tacos? Yeah, absolutely. I could go for some fast food tacos.
2: My ad is tickets to Braves game, so definitely about that.
1: Want to buy that, no doubt about that. Now I got a pillow being sold to me. All right, here we go. Here's the instant bad mood for Logan.
3: How about this?
1: Oh, wait. That one was playing in the background. Oh, I had some NCAA music in the background. I'm sorry, I'm clunking this all over the place, and I apologize, but here we go. That is not 500 Miles. Okay, that's a Peter, Paul, and Mary song. This is terrible, honestly.
2: I had it. Let me get it back.
1: That's it. There
2: we go.
1: Right there.
4: When I wake up, well, I know I'm going to be the man who wakes up.
2: I'm so
0: no,
2: happy
0: but you just
2: right
0: show
2: now.
0: Me the face. Like, that just makes it so much more funny.
4: I'm going to be the man who goes along with
0: nah, this
1: that,
0: is just.
1: That's all I can
0: this
1: say.
0: This is worse than the other song. This is worse than the other song
1: awful,
0: that you just played.
1: Awful, awful song. I hate that song like Bill Shanks hates coffee.
0: What was the song, Tainted Love? That song Tainted is worse Love. Than Tainted Love.
1: Yeah.
0: His voice. 100%. Just hearing his voice is like. Nah,
1: definitely
0: no disrespect, but nah.
1: Definitely.
2: You guys just don't like Scottish people. It's because he's
0: Scottish. No, I don't have anything against Scottish people. I just
1: that's like my number one place on my bucket list to see is Scotland. I can't wait, man. One day I will see Scotland. All right, we got a break in just a second, but Georgia baseball coming up tonight. We'll reel it back in. I'm sorry. One day I want to do like midsummer, like take requests of people that just songs they hate. Like, have a little fun with it. Like,
2: we've
1: I know
2: done,
1: you hate
2: like,
1: it.
2: Earworms, but that's not the same as a song you hate.
1: No, earworm is it could be both a negative or a positive. You could
2: just
1: love
2: a song that
1: song
2: gets stuck in your head.
1: Stuck in your head. That's the earworm. It's not a negative thing at all. It can be if you don't like the song, but no, I want people one day down the road. We'll spend a couple days taking requests. I want to put like our worst playlist together possible.
2: Nightmare playlist.
1: I want the nightmare playlist from the ref listeners.
0: That song has to be numbered.
1: Thank you.
0: Top five at
1: least. Jalen's seeing the light, man. Seeing the light. Vanessa Carlton, not on the list, man.
0: No.
1: That's going to be that's
0: nowhere near the list unless you're asking Anika.
1: Unless you're Anika. Yeah. Anika, we all have opinions and none of them are right. None of them are right.
2: Whatever.
1: All right. Good stuff as always. Georgia baseball. 8 o'clock tonight, 7:40 airtime, and we'll have it for you right here on the ref. We'll come back and wrap it up. We did learn a couple interesting things that we'll share with you.
0: Well, it is 7 p.m. in Omaha.
1: It is 7 p.m. in Omaha. 7 yeah, but 8 o'clock hour time. You're right. So I was technically
2: maybe
1: right.
2: Maybe that's
1: in my
2: what you
1: center.
2: Saw. Yeah.
1: Gotcha. All right. Be right back. It's 9:52.
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0: Monica, what year did The Stroke come out?
1: 1981.
0: Jalen, how many days until kickoff?
2: 81.
0: Some things just come together like the stars meant for them to come together. The Stroke!
1: This is the second Squire we've had today.
0: Is it? Yeah.
1: Yeah. Wasn't Clay's guy something Squire?
0: Something, right.
1: Yes.
0: All right, well, good news. This is good vibes only. This is a good omen going into tonight.
1: I feel like if anything you've taken out of the show, it should just be that all the things are aligning the way they should for tonight to be a perfect storm.
0: 8 o'clock, first pitch, 7:40 airtime, right here on the Ref. So we're looking very forward to that. I will take a nap this afternoon, a little late baseball game. Have my energy for the game and my energy to come back in here tomorrow. So looking forward to that. But yeah, Georgia, Texas.
1: I'll be back in here this afternoon on the traffics.
0: Oh, you got a big day ahead of you tomorrow today then. And you're back here tomorrow morning.
1: Back here in the morning, yep.
0: Well, I mean, here, the task is simple. You got to win or you go home. Texas has the exact same task, but you
1: fight
0: know what you got to do.
1: Ooh.
0: I like this Georgia mentality. Let's go do the thing.
2: I didn't even think about it, but Texas has a lot to play for because not only do they want to get their revenge against Georgia, but then, you know, the Red River rivalry, that would be what it would be if, you know.
0: Absolutely. And, you know, Oklahoma, they would probably prefer to play Georgia. I think. I don't know. That'd be an interesting question for an Oklahoma fan.
2: Yeah.
0: Who would you rather play in your best of whatever series coming up?
1: Well, I mean, I guess, like, it's just, would you rather beat a rival or would you rather beat the best team in college baseball? Because that's how I feel about this Georgia team.
0: Absolutely, I agree. Well, we'll have it for you on the Ref, as we said many times this morning. I'm nervous, I'll be honest. I have no clue what's going to happen. I certainly think positive. I think Georgia will win the game tonight, but man, I feel like it's going to be a tough battle from start to finish. A break is going to go somebody's way, whether it's a ball thrown in the outfield or just an error here, an error there, a big hit. Something big is going to happen tonight. I don't think we're in for a very routine 5-3 baseball game. I think something will be the talk of tomorrow, whether it's good or bad for Georgia. It's going to have a moment that's going to create itself in Omaha tonight.
1: 10 hours, 3 minutes, and 13
0: bring
1: seconds.
0: Bring it on. Thanks to Jalen, we learned something pretty cool today. The Shoeless Joe.
2: Yeah, Shoeless Joe Jackson.
0: And how he got that nickname. So apparently back in whatever year that was, 1908. Say it again. He was in Greenville.
2: He was in Greenville, South Carolina.
1: He was getting blisters on his feet.
2: Yeah, blisters in his feet. He took his shoes off. Then he hit a long home run and a fan yelled at him, "You shoeless son of a gun." And then the name just stuck with him.
0: I feel like in that day and age, when you write for the newspapers, you edit it.
2: Yeah.
0: I don't know if son of a gun was the exact term that was said, but we'll go with that. But yeah, Shoeless Joe Jackson, since gambling in sports is certainly a conversation right now, that came up. But I never heard that story until today. So we learned Shoeless Joe. We learned supplemental draft, and we learned Annika doesn't like good music.
2: Yeah.
0: That's basically what we boiled it down to today. So I'll see both y'all in the morning. Hopefully, gosh, God willing, we're talking about a Georgia win. If not, we'll have to suck it up and do a show anyway. We may just cancel it. I don't know. We'll see.
1: It'll probably feel like back in the day with Georgia football, those calls.
0: All right, 8 o'clock. We'll be here tomorrow. Thanks for listening to us. It's the Morning Show, 960 The Ref.
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10: Sources have told Pete Thamel, Texas Tech transfer quarterback Brandon Sorsby plans to enter the NFL supplemental draft.
11: I think they made a sensible decision here, and it's certainly not what his team or Texas Tech wanted, but you do have to secure your future, and given the uncertainty around how many games he would actually play, they decided, you know, he's got to move forward.
12: There was no way that Brandon Sorsby was going to be playing a down for Texas Tech. You bet on the game you play. Not going to happen.

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3: And, yeah, go ahead and come on. Because, you know, every guy that leads a major college program throws for 2,800 yards and 22 touchdowns a year. Really, pretty much that number is between 25 and 3,000 yards. He's not Christ Jesus in cleats. He's a guy that's got a real problem. Yeah. And if you bring him into an NFL team, you're going to pay him $30 or $40 million. And he's going to bring that problem into the locker room. And I can't believe that we don't just as a country look at ourselves and go, what have we become?
4: Well, okay. That's Steve, I understand what you're saying. I want to clear up something, though. I don't know that Sorsby sued Texas Tech. Just a point of order. You said he's suing the school that's paying him $5 million. But he got his school sued. He absolutely did, because the Big 12 filed suit against Texas Tech yesterday. An interesting nugget in this is the fact that Sorsby gets to keep every dollar of that NIL money. Texas Tech has decided it will not pursue any of that money. Unlike Sorsby's previous stop, which was Cincinnati, the Cincinnati Bearcats, I believe, still have litigation against Sorsby trying to get some of the $1-something million that they paid him to come there for NIL. So, or in NIL money, I should say. So, like, this is a complicated deal, and the $5 million, you know what? I don't know what supplemental draft picks make, David. I can't imagine it's $30 or $40 million, as Steve was saying.
5: Yeah, no, I'm not totally sure what they're making here, but I'm sure I would venture to guess it's a little bit less than what he was making in NIL money.
4: I would say it would be, but I remember Terrell Pryor, because guess who drafted Terrell Pryor in that supplemental draft? The then Oakland Raiders. So, you know, let's keep that in mind. I see Anthony in Miami. Anthony, we're going to get to you. We also heard from Bobby Marks on the NBA offseason. It got us thinking about the business of basketball moving forward. We'll dive into that. David Dennis Jr., Randy Scott. 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
5: What made them a likable team from the city of New York is because they're likable people. And it starts with their guy, Jalen Brunson. Easily identifiable as somebody who can say, yeah, he's killing my team, but because he doesn't make it about him. Anytime a loss happened, he said, I have to do better for my team. Anytime a win happened, man, we were able to do this together. Thanks to the coaches. Thanks to my teammates. It wasn't a supporting cast. It wasn't Jalen Brunson and the Brunsonettes. They were all five together, connected like a fist. No one finger more important than the other finger. And when your best player has laid that standard out there, you're not going to be the one that's going to be there to say, I'm going to make it more about me, because that's not going to fly in that locker room when your best player is not like that, when your coach is not like that. You bring in a Carl Anthony Towns. I remember when they traded for him, David, the first thing he said was, I'm here to make sure we get that done for him. And Jalen Brunson, we're getting this done together, me, you, and everybody else.
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0: Has anybody here ever heard Ari Spears do 50 Cent as an IT employee?
1: No.
0: You want to do it?
1: I don't want to do it. I enjoy funny comedians, so I don't know much about
0: it. Whoa! Hold up. This is just a defense of an impression.
1: Okay.
0: All right.
1: Do your Ari Spears.
0: There's some movie where 50 Cent is an IT director.
2: Former Connecticut resident.
0: Yeah, Farmington, I believe, correct?
2: Mike Tyson's house.
0: Let's go. So it's already an award-winning film. Let's be real. Okay. But Ari Spears says it's such a stretch, and then he does a flawless, very, very limited impression, but it's flawless, where it's 50, like, talking about, like, why he's in a room. Mm-hmm. They're like, yo, what are you doing here? And he's like, I'm here to fix the computers. Like, it's so...
3: Is that Shaq?
0: It's so... No, he does a good Shaq. You know what?
1: I do. No, keep going. Just do the whole rest of the segment as Ari Spears doing Shaq.
0: ESPN Radio on the ESPN app, the SiriusXM show.
3: Real quick on Ari Spears.
0: Yes.
3: For some reason, he's popping up on my, like, For You page a lot.
0: Me too. That's why I saw it.
3: So, to David's point, and listen, I think there's an art to crowd work, but, like, all I see him doing is crowd work and not actually, like... telling anything original or funny.
0: Oh, yeah.
3: So is the mark of a bad comedian the one where, like, you have to rely on the crowd work as opposed to your own stuff?
0: Okay, so as an award-winning comedian, I won the open mic contest in Tampa at the Improv 2008. I'm not here to brag about it. It's not about me.
1: Okay.
0: $100. But I will say that comedians generally look down upon crowd work comedians because they're not... There is a skill to it. You have to think on your feet. Really? But they're not developing jokes. They're not writing jokes. They're not grinding at material and then getting it, you know, getting their 10,000 hours in that respect. So I think, I think crowd work comedians are looked down upon, but I think there are exceptions. And like one, I mean, I say this and watch he'll get canceled, but like I enjoy the comedy of like a lot of different guys and gals. I like Big J Okerson is a big crowd work guy.
1: Okay.
0: I'm not a big Matt Rife guy. Matt Rife is almost exclusively crowd work.
1: Yeah.
0: You know, but and Big J does a ton of crowd work, but I think there's, I don't know. It's like, you know it when you see it. I think there's talent.
2: I will also say, in defense of a lot of the crowd work you see on Instagram, most, and not the same for everyone, but a lot of comics don't put their actual jokes on Instagram. They just put crowd work because they don't want to put their act on Instagram.
0: Because like, it'll get ripped. It'll get ripped off.
2: Or they just don't want to spoil stuff. Like, there are comics I know who crowd work is a very, very small part of their act.
0: Right.
2: They're telling jokes for 95% of it, and I see them put crowd work up there. So if someone sees that, they're going to be like, oh, this person, like Mark Norman is probably my favorite comedian. He puts crowd work up a lot. He's not a crowd work comedian, but if you just see him on Instagram, you're like, oh, he just only does crowd work.
0: He gets heckled a lot.
2: But he just puts that up there because they don't put their acts up a lot because they don't want to spoil him.
0: Yes.
2: So
0: yeah, that's
2: now, some people are just crowd work, people like you're saying. So
0: right.
2: You can't exclusively go off Instagram is what I'm saying.
0: I would still put Matt Rife in the almost exclusive.
2: He seems to enjoy the crowd work.
3: I believe everything I see on social media.
2: That's a safe way to go through life, Devin.
1: He's not funny at all.
0: So. All right, so David, this begs the question. I'm sorry. I know we have calls. David Dennis Jr., who do you find funny in the stand-up comedy space?
1: All right, in the stand-up comedy space.
0: Yeah.
1: Because
0: you have a tremendous laugh.
1: Do I?
0: Yeah, when you get going, we got him going in Vegas. We got him going at the dinner table in Vegas.
1: That was a lot of good fun there. Good laughing there. Let's see. Classical, I'm a Cat Williams guy. I think Cat Williams is some of the best stuff. What's the Southern dude, bald head guy from the South, who tells these incredible stories, used to sell drugs and stuff?
0: He's a bald head dude from South?
1: Yeah. I'll figure it out.
0: Okay, because like Theo Vaughn, when he's in storytelling mode, is funny to me.
2: I agree. I don't love his stand up, but I think he's a great podcast guest or stuff like that.
0: Yeah, just his stories.
2: Just talking.
0: Oh, wait. David, are you thinking of Joe Rogan?
1: Yeah. That's exactly it.
0: You said you were a big Joe Rogan guy,
1: yeah,
0: right?
1: Yeah.
0: See, there's a left.
2: 60 Minutes soon.
0: There's a left. We got him. Joe Rogan's going to host 60 Minutes?
1: Yeah. Ali Sadiq.
0: Ali Sadiq.
1: Yeah.
0: Classic Southern name.
1: Classic Southern name.
0: Classic Southern name.
1: You've not seen any much Ali Sadiq.
0: I'm not seeing as much Ali Sadiq, but I know it's like push, a D-I-Q at the end, push correct? The two D's?
4: Push the button.
0: Don't push the button. I know Ali Sadiq. I just don't see a ton
4: to
0: of it in my feet.
4: America's.
1: There you go. There we go.
0: I see a lot of like impressions, I think, because I like impressions. So I see like Jamie Foxx with...
1: Well, Jamie Foxx is a great. His you know...
0: His Dave Chappelle.
1: Security is incredible.
0: His Chappelle is outstanding. How he takes one word, he goes, "I was incensed."
1: That's a good one.
0: It's so good. So I see him with Seinfeld, who, man, as I get older, I don't know. I loved the Seinfeld television program, but...
1: Never did it for me.
0: As I get older, I'm like, well, you know what? Seinfeld was not my favorite part of Seinfeld. You know?
1: Right. Never just did
0: like,
1: it for me.
0: Just like Ted Mosby was my least favorite part of How I Met Your Mother.
3: You're a big Louis C.K. guy, right?
0: You're the worst, dude. I love some of his parenting bits. Yes, some of his parenting bits where he's like...
2: Some of his stand-ups, unbelievable.
0: Arguing with a child, crying as you're trying to get a child ready in the morning, when they're fighting the buttons on their own coat, when they're fighting you on Fig Newtons, saying that they're Pig Newtons.
1: Just keep going. Keep with
0: I feel a lot about him. I feel some of that.
1: Just so much. Just railing them off there.
0: I'm trying to... All right, on the, others. On the Eliza phone. Schlesinger, I think, is funny. Nikki Glaser is funny. Who else? There's some young bucks in this game that are pretty funny. It's not just all old heads. I'm not as much of a Kill Tony fan.
1: Not as much.
0: Shane Gillis is a tremendous joke writer, man. Like, and his Trump impression is incredible.
2: Mohegan, he was awesome.
0: Yeah, we were up at the same show. Was that last year?
2: Yeah, two years ago. Yeah. It was great.
3: You guys are backstage, right?
0: Did you get to hang out with them after? I didn't see you backstage.
2: Yeah.
1: No, you guys hung out. Oh, cool.
0: Bubba, you got to tell me, if we are swimming in the same circles, man, let's throw each other some life rafts. You know what I'm saying?
2: Fair.
0: Let's do that. Although I'm not much of a Mark Norman guy. And I'm not going to tug at that thread either for Mark Norman.
1: Deion Cole's a good guy.
0: I rip Deion Cole constantly. Thicker than cold peanut butter. Dude, there you go. I say that all the time.
1: Yeah.
0: All the time. Bubba, Deion Cole is in the Old Spice commercials. The Old Spice body wash commercials. He's not unfamiliar. Hit the two Americas real quick. NBA crowns another champ. He's David Dennis Jr. I'm Randy Scott. Parody or dynasties in the NBA
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0: when we come back.
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0: 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And until next time, Selah.
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0: 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My friend David Dennis Jr. is down in Atlanta. I'm Randy Scott here in Bristol, Connecticut. My SportsCenter AM co-host, my brother in sleep deprivation and so many other things, and close former friend Gary Streisky here in studio. Gary, we were done with SportsCenter AM at 9:15.
3: Yeah, correct.
0: Why are you still here 2.5 hours later?
3: First of all, I was locked into the program. I haven't seen David Dennis Jr. in far too long, so I definitely wanted to say what's up to him. Tell him that I miss him, and he doesn't. He only works banker's hours, so he doesn't show up at 7 or 8. You know, when the boys are doing our thing. And additionally, it was an admin day. A lot of the listeners and viewers know that Tuesday is our Friday, me and you, Randy.
0: Yes,
3: so I like
0: that's
3: to stick
0: true.
3: Around, have some conversations, send some emails.
0: Yeah.
3: Do some checks, do some balances.
0: Lose several buttons on your shirt.
3: I lost a couple buttons.
0: Yeah.
3: I went down to the calf and I got myself a little teriyaki bowl that might come as a surprise to the people who are seeing me for the first time. Like, that guy got a teriyaki bowl. Are you sure? So I just don't want to splash any teriyaki.
0: Yeah.
3: Because that would be teriyaki on the old white tee.
0: It would be.
3: And
0: it
3: you know
0: be.
3: I like to yuck in my white tee.
0: But so many of the buttons are missing from the white tee. Did you and Michael Leaves get dressed together this morning? How'd
3: we
0: that work?
3: We do share office space, not the movie.
0: But oh, he does.
3: We do share cubicle space.
0: Yeah.
3: And hey, listen, man, Apple doesn't fall too far, you know.
0: That's what I'm saying.
1: I can't see the buttons.
0: He's missing three buttons from his
1: Bubba
0: shirt.
1: Said he was going to set up visual for me to see, but you know,
3: I'm missing
0: three buttons.
3: I'm missing two buttons.
0: One, two, three.
3: Two buttons.
0: He's missing four buttons from his shirt.
3: And if you're watching right now, you're like, Gary Streisky's a hairless cat. He is a hairless feline.
0: That's fair. Yeah.
3: I'm curious why you're calling me a former friend.
0: Oh, that's a great point. Thank you so much.
1: I do have to tee up
0: Devin to play the proof. So I'm going to set the backstory just for a second. Okay. Every day that we do SportsCenter,
3: which is 5 days a week,
0: right?
3: Well, starting on Thursdays or Fridays.
0: We do the linear TV side
3: that
0: people see on ESPN.
3: That's correct.
0: 7 a.m. Eastern.
3: Yep.
0: Right? Then we do the SC Plus.
3: We do.
0: SC Plus.
3: Yeah.
0: Bonus SC.
3: On Disney Plus.
0: 15 minutes condensed.
3: 100%.
0: Just a burner.
3: And that starts on Friday, which is Friday is our Monday, right? And that's an important distinction to make. Right?
0: I'm not obfuscating the Isn't people.
3: That's pretty important, right? Like Friday's our Monday.
0: Friday,
3: like you show up to work,
0: you should
3: boys.
0: Be there. Friday's the Monday. Yeah, Friday is the first day of our week. But that show live on on Disney Plus rather at 9 a.m. Eastern.
3: Yep.
0: It airs for 24 hours.
3: Uh-huh.
0: We got to tease the people on ESPN Radio. We got to tell them we got to drive the audience.
3: Yeah.
0: So we go on ESPN Radio and we say, hey, this is what you have coming up. And it's the two of us doing that tease for a show that we do together. Now, Friday, Daddy had some bubble guts.
3: Okay.
0: Right?
3: All right.
1: What's going on there?
0: There was an escape from the top floor and then there was escape through the basement.
1: Okay.
0: And in one magical moment, it was around 3:30 in the morning. Both at the same time.
1: Both
3: the fire.
0: Both at the same time.
3: Okay.
1: Together.
0: So I decided not to bring that evil into work. I called out. And I said I care too much about my guy Gary Streisky and everybody else on the show staff. So many names, too many to list.
3: Like, but give me
0: Abby, our producer.
3: All right,
0: Nikki Scales, our coordinating producer.
3: Yeah,
0: Josh on steady.
3: Okay. You're filibustering.
0: Ariana,
3: we only got 10 more minutes.
4: Chris, anyway, you two former radio employee.
0: This is the tease, Devin. This was the tease that Gary had to do by himself. Go ahead.
5: What's up? Finally, you guys get what you want. No Randy, just Gary Streisky with you on SC Plus on Disney Plus. The Hurricanes, one win away from lifting the cup. Teammates Caitlin Clark and Aaliyah Boston make WNBA history. Shohei goes yard, and then he goes to the training table. And we have the best of the worst, a new batch of the not top plays of the week with No Randy. Rejoice!
4: Oh, the end!
3: Whoa, was the line?
1: Doubled up. Came from the top and the bottom, just like Randy's situation on Friday. Doubled up on them.
3: Because what you have to do is you have to bring things. It's TV. This is showbiz. What you have to do is you have to bring things full circle. You have to let the people know off top and then remind them on the way out. You know what I'm saying? Like, this is, and there was nothing in there that I said was a lie. I said, hey, the Hurricanes are going to wrap this thing up. And they did in Vegas. Caitlin Clark, Aaliyah Boston, teammates both going for 30 points in a game. First time that's happened. No lies told there. Shohei, home run in his first game back after the left knee inflammation. No lies there. And then Randy wasn't here. Rejoice, no lies there.
0: Mm.
3: What is the issue?
1: Rejoice, wow. What are we rejoicing about?
0: So the issue is with the R word at the end, rejoice.
1: Yeah.
0: The issue is also with the beginning. Finally, you get what you've asked for, I think. Can you play the beginning one more time?
5: What's up? Finally, you guys get what you want. No Randy.
0: Hey, stop right there. Get what you want.
4: Did you take a poll on that? Like, how do you know that?
0: Well, here's the thing. One more time.
1: Yeah.
0: What's up?
4: No, I was just... Yep.
5: What's up? Finally, you guys get what you want. No Randy.
0: Oh, didn't okay. love that.
3: Heard like, there. Listen...
0: Didn't hey, love that.
3: Everybody on the program, everybody here, we all have Twitter. We all have access to the internet. Sometimes we get tweets that we don't ask for, but it's what people ask for. You know how it goes.
0: I don't. I get a lot of tweets about bicyclists. Mm-hmm. I get tweets about the Oklahoma City Thunder.
3: David Dennis Jr.
1: Those are the kindest ones, I think.
0: Yeah.
1: About the Thunder.
3: My brother and jelly on breakfast sandwiches. Like, back me up here. All I'm saying is Randy left me high and dry. And all I was saying was, hey, man, he's not going to be here today. It's an unfortunate situation.
1: I mean, I'll say this. I was left high and drier than Randy's breakfast sandwiches. And yet still, on Friday, had a great radio show and just talked about how much I missed the guy because we're good friends
0: Thank you.
1: But not everybody's built like that.
0: You didn't take a turn to negative town.
1: Just was talking about how much I wanted him around, how much I missed his voice in my ear and all those things. But, you know, whatever.
0: That's my special guy.
1: I guess that's why Randy and I are besties now, and somebody has been replaced.
0: No, I mean, like the rankings, it's like different rankings now. Yeah. Like everything feels different.
3: All right, man.
1: Yeah, I mean, I was ditched as well, but you know, I forgive.
0: So no, I just I wonder like what you've learned from this experience.
3: What I'm gonna do? What I'm gonna make a promise to you? What I'm gonna try? What I'm gonna make a promise? I'm gonna button things up, and I'm gonna start right here.
0: There you go.
5: What's up? Finally, you guys get what you want. No Randy.
0: Wow, it didn't take many words. It's finally you guys get what you want. No Randy. I mean, that was 9 words.
4: Hey, under 10.
3: Come on.
0: And it just, it tore an efficient insult.
1: Efficient
0: it tore the whole house down.
3: Succinct. What can I say? You know, what
0: efficient,
3: can I say?
0: Efficient with word choice. Are we back tomorrow? No.
3: No, we're not.
0: Are we back Thursday?
3: We're not either.
0: Also, no. Are we back on Friday on television, however?
3: I will be.
0: I'll be there.
3: Boys, I will be.
0: I'll be there.
4: We knew that.
0: Yeah, no, I'll be there, guys. Don't worry about it. David Dennis Jr., I will see you tomorrow. He is Gary Streisky. The Rich Eisen Show is next on ESPN Radio.
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26: I'm Logan Booker with the 960 The Ref Southern Sports Center. A tough night for Georgia in Omaha last night. They fall to the Sooners 4-3, despite hitting three solo homers from Kenny Ishikawa, Brennan Hudson, and Daniel Jackson, but the Dogs could not produce anything else. Kaden Aoki did pitch well for the Dogs. 8 innings, 8 hits, 4 earned runs, 6 strikeouts, did not walk a batter, but it was Oklahoma's freshman pitcher, Xander Mercurius, had the game of his life. 7 3rd innings pitch, 3 earned runs, struck out 9 Bulldogs. Now Georgia has to fall to the loser's bracket. We'll play the Texas Longhorns coming up tonight at 8 o'clock. We'll have the first pitch for you right here on The Ref. Pre-game show starting at 7:40. The Braves get some good news and bad news on the injury front. Spencer Strider being shut down with elbow inflammation for at least 4 weeks before he even starts pitching again, eyeing a late August return. Drake Baldwin back in the lineup tonight after missing a month with a sore oblique. You get the top local and national sports stories every 20 minutes right here on Athens' Voice of the Dogs, 960 The Ref.
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5: Diamond Dogs going to pick up the pieces after last night's loss to Oklahoma, and the road ahead, if they want to advance, is certainly a tough one. We'll talk about all that coming up, including what Wes Johnson had to say last night after the Georgia Bats really went cold in perhaps surprising fashion. All of that is coming up in just a little bit. Can we do something fun prior to that? It seems like that Georgia hot streak in recruiting that we keep think is coming, and then maybe it doesn't happen and doesn't quite materialize the way that you want it to. Perhaps finally we are in the midst of that run for Georgia, a little bit like you got a year ago where there was day after day after day, that stretch of almost like a week plus, at least it felt like, around a week or so of Georgia just adding commitments every single day. Maybe we've got some of that going on here right now. Georgia, after all, added two commits yesterday, coming off a run in which Georgia's added some pretty impressive players in this class. We talked a good bit about the flip of Kennedy Jackson, for instance. We got another four-star flip yesterday as Jameer Dean, wide wide receiver who had been committed to Penn State. I think it's a good-looking athlete. He's about 6'2", runs really well, has a good high vertical leap. If you're thinking about, you know, winning a battle for a ball in the air, Dean looks like the kind of player that's capable of doing that. And when you want to go head-to-head with big boy recruiters, that's kind of what Penn State has been. For Georgia to get in there and win this with Dean, it feels like either the continuation of something or maybe in full earnest the start of something. It sort of feels like Georgia recruiting is settling into what we want it to be here. And maybe the chance at an elite class for Georgia is still out there. Now, listen, there are a lot of unanswered questions for Georgia as it relates to recruiting. We don't want to pretend that there isn't, but it's also appropriate to pause and reflect on some good news here, too. In fact, there was an element of the Dean news yesterday that reminded me, and part of the reason why it is because some of you brought this up to me, including some folks in our live chat yesterday. As the Dean thing played out, it was eerily reminiscent of what I think a lot of people, at least I do, hopefully some other people do as well, longtime viewers, listeners to our show, classic moment from Dog Nation Daily in the past. Let me set it up this way. So if you are new to our show, as we get through our content, late in the show, we do a segment called the SEC Through. And what that is a chance to go around the rest of the SEC and find out other stories outside of Georgia. Just keep people updated, educated on what's happening with some of Georgia's top competition. Well, it was in that segment yesterday with the music bed playing and trying to make sense of what had been going on in the College World Series that I got a text from Kaylee Manziel, and lo and behold, big news was to be had. And we had an immediate in the moment reaction to this. I thought this was pretty fun. You'll see me, if you're watching a video, fumbling around on my phone, trying to figure out what's going on, trying to keep talking as I'm looking, all of this taking place. I thought this was a cool moment for our show yesterday. Let's relive me finding out live in real time that Georgia had gotten the flip from Jameer Dean. This was a good time. Take a look at this. I think one of the cool things that we see, oh, how about this? My gosh. We'll talk some College World Series, but this just coming out. How about big recruiting news here? According to Hayes Fawcett on Twitter, Jameer Dean, this is a receiver that we've talked about, 4-star, committed to Penn State. There have been some rumblings and grumblings about this. But according to Hayes Fawcett, who's obviously as close to this as anybody because of the graphics he makes of the players, Jameer Dean has flipped from Penn State to Georgia. So perhaps this is the recruiting momentum that Georgia fans have been looking for. So there you go. That was fun yesterday, right? Hey, it's always good to give good recruiting news for Georgia because of when we do the show. News doesn't really typically break during the show, but this broke during the show. I had a nice reaction to it. No different than any of you. You're working, you're doing whatever, and you look at your phone. Oh, look at that. We got some good recruiting news. Well, that's exactly how that played out yesterday with Jameer Dean. Now, I don't want to put too much on Dean here because what I'm about to do is a pretty lofty comparison. But there were those who are longtime listeners, viewers to our program and said, B.A., the way you reacted to Jameer Dean reminded me a lot of what happened on this program way back in February of 2019. Much the same way that you're busy doing the show, you're trying to cover the news, and boom, this big recruiting news falls in your lap. Well, there, right there around National Signing Day, I guess it was actually National Signing Day, we found out that the 5-star wide receiver, George Pickens, who had been committed to Auburn, was flipping from Auburn to Georgia. Now, backstory here, a lot of people are new to our show, were not with us way back then. This is one of those things. I mean, I had really tried to speak this into existence. I really wanted Georgia to get Pickens. This was a very big recruitment for me at the time. And then live on the air, much the same way I found out about Jameer Dean, we found out about George Pickens. So you want a fun blast in the past? First of all, you know, I was much fatter then than I am now. Not that I'm skinny now, but, God, you know, I'm probably in better shape now, even though I'm, 7 years older? Probably in better shape now than I was then, for whatever that's worth. You'll also see a young Connor Riley working on the show in a role similar to what Kaylee Manziel is filling for us here today. So this is a long time ago in Dog Nation Daily history, but some people felt like my reaction to the Jameer Dean thing yesterday reminded them of what once went down with a George Pickens. I'll let you see and you can judge for yourself.
2: Before that, though, and I'm actually getting someone running in here. We got breaking news here. Let me see what we got here. All right, I'm sorry. I clicked out of it. Sorry. We got some breaking news. Let me deal with this here live on our videos. George Pickens had, what, this is official? This is real. George Pickens has flipped to Georgia. As we're doing this live right now, George Pickens, the five-star wide receiver, we're just finding out about this. George Pickens has flipped to the University of Georgia in what can only be described as a huge surprise, given everything that's played out with that as of late.
5: So, yeah, you can judge for yourself. The reaction to the Pickens news, the reaction to the Jameer Dean news, some folks thought that was somewhat similar. Maybe it is. And it'd be great if Dean goes on to be as good a receiver as George Pickens proved to be when he was healthy here at Georgia. And obviously now a very, very rich man in the NFL. But listen, it's always good to get good recruiting news. It's fun to be just going about your day and boom, here's a big flip or commitment that falls into your lap. That's always a good thing. And maybe for Georgia, there are more of those on the way. It was, as many of you are aware, not the only commitment, though, that Georgia got yesterday. You also got Marcellus Young Cesario, a defensive lineman of Raven Gap Noguchi School, way up there in North Georgia, big fancy private school. He makes his commitment to Georgia yesterday, too. His coach from up there at Raven Gap spoke to our Jeff Sintel. I want to read you the quote here from him, and then I'll give you a couple of thoughts on this as well. He says, what sticks out to me first is how ginormous he is. Derek White's the coach's name. He's a man. His length, his development down the road, how his body's going to keep changing. He's just so long, he hasn't been able to put that mass on yet, but he predicts it will. He goes on to say that Trey Scott, that's the Georgia defensive line coach, had called me. Number one, we took him to camp prior and saw how big he was. All those things, we just knew how Georgia loves size. Size and physicality are huge for them. Trey just talked about how explosive his first step was, being that big and that long and getting his hands into you, and how explosive that step was for him. He concludes by saying, this is all in Jeff Sintel's story at DogNation.com. I think his overall projection is maybe a five technique that works his way in. He's heavy, and he's what every NFL team wants out of a three technique. Just length and size, that size, you know, as a run stopper can be a real problem. So interesting evaluation from Derek White, looking at his guy, Marcellus Young Cesario, upon his commitment to Georgia. Now, let me give you one brief thought on this. A question that I've asked a lot, I never meant this sarcastically. This was never meant as like a, you know, whatever. I think it's a legitimate question that when it comes to defensive line, one of the true premium positions in college football, we have seen the battle for the top players in those positions become just a cutthroat all-out war. And a lot of this ends up being a financial bidding war. And in some cases for the top players, those positions, maybe Georgia's been a little uncomfortable paying the price that certain guys are demanding these days. And listen, we get that. There are budgetary constraints for every team in college football at a certain point. But the question we've asked is, hey, if success for you depends on having great players at these positions, the best Georgia teams have had terrific defensive lines. If success depends on having great players at these positions and the price for the great recruits, the high four stars, the five stars, is now of such a level that you're not always comfortable paying it, then what is the plan for getting great players? What is the plan for having enough talent at these positions? Once again, that's not a sarcastic question. That's not, you know, trying to, you know, I don't know, whatever. It's a legitimate question that has to be answered. And what we're seeing here from Georgia is, hey, maybe they do have a plan as it relates to all of this. And I try to be self-aware. I totally realize that the oldest recruiting storyline in the world is our three-star guys are better than the other folks' three stars. That's what everybody always says, no matter where you are. We've laughed at that in the past. I want to be careful. I don't speak in such a way that gets me laughed at here right now. But when you look at Marcellus Young Cesario traveling a little bit of unorthodox pass, he's, I think, originally from Canada. Raven Gap is a little bit of a different kind of school. They don't, they're not eligible in GHSA because they take a lot of international students. Their eligibility requirements for going to school there is a little bit different than the average high school. This is, in some respects, a non-traditional school that has some non-traditional recruiting stories. Perhaps Young Cesario fits that mold. A little bit like a Valden Sohn from a year ago. Now, Valden was a much higher rated recruit than what Young Cesario is, but he was also a guy that had an international background that Georgia seemingly was in on early and did some good scouting for. Maybe the better comparison, maybe in J.J. Hanna from the previous cycle. And listen, these are some of the guys, I mean, Sohn's recruiting ranking would suggest this, but in the case of J.J. Hanna, I mean, Georgia thinks he's a very good defensive lineman and going to have a pretty significant role, maybe even as soon as this season, despite the fact that a lot of the country, when he was coming out as a recruit, didn't necessarily know who he was. that Georgia was using some pretty creative international scouting to go out and find a guy like that. And it seemed to really work, that they like JJ and they like Vowden. And now I think that in future years, they're going to like Marcellus Young Cesario too. And look, when you go out and you put out feelers and you take a flyer and you bring a guy in that you think can grow into a really nice frame, it's not always going to work out. It's not. But it is an interesting strategy, and it is potentially an emphatic answer to what I think is a very fair question. If defensive line coming out of high school at the highest level are getting very expensive, what are you going to do about that? How are you going to make sure you are going to get the defensive lineman you need if you don't want to pay the going rate for some of the top prospects the way we'd have assumed that Georgia would have gotten those guys in the past? We see now a possible answer to that, that Georgia's going to get creative, and it may go to guys that have a bit of an international background, guys that either grew up in or lived for a time overseas that the rest of the world may not have known and may not have seen. I think that's an interesting option for Georgia, and this fall with guys like Valenzone and J.J. Anna, we may see just how well all of that works out, and it could be an interesting path for Georgia players to travel in the future. Either way, seems like that recruiting momentum we were hoping Georgia might get, seems like that's starting to materialize. Two nice commitments yesterday, perhaps even more on the way right now. My name's Brandon Adams, and this is Dog Nation Daily, daily podcast for Georgia Bulldogs fans, presented today by ServPro. By the way, if any more commitments were to break, maybe even during the show, hopefully we have a big fun reaction to all of that as well. We love our friends at ServPro. We appreciate them being a part of our show today. A big mess to be cleaned up. But by the way, it's funny, we were in Omaha, and I saw, you know, there's a huge tailgate scene in and around Charles Schwab Field, fans of all kinds of schools. Well, there must have been a ServPro franchise operator from somewhere, because they had all kinds of ServPro tents set up, had some ServPro vehicles. I didn't get a chance to speak to them to find out where they were from and if they knew any of our friends from down here. But there was a pretty strong ServPro presence around the ballpark there in Omaha. It's a nice thing to see. And you better believe ServPro will be a nice thing for you to see in the event you're dealing with a big, messy cleanup situation. Fire damage, water intrusion. These are things that happen. I hear stories about people that I know that have a little fire breakout or something like that. And boy, that can cause some real damage. We're also in a tornado time of year, coming up on tropical storms, as you head towards the fall, you're thinking about the potential for hurricane. All that can be really serious, but it can put your home in harm's way. 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All right, we got Jake Fromm coming up in a bit. Connor Riley in a moment. Prior to that, let's go around the doghouse, poured today by our friends at Mercier Orchard's Hard Cider. Obviously, Georgia faces do or die tonight against Texas. Last night against Oklahoma did not go well. And it's really surprising to see the way the Georgia bats have gone as cold as they have, or at least as cold as they did last night.
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6: I'm Logan Booker with the 960 The Ref Southern Sports Center. A tough night for Georgia in Omaha last night. They fall to the Sooners 4-3, despite hitting three solo homers from Kenny Ishikawa, Brennan Hudson, and Daniel Jackson, but the Dogs could not produce anything else. Caden Aoki did pitch well for the Dogs. 8 innings, 8 hits, 4 earned runs, 6 strikeouts, did not walk a batter, but it was Oklahoma's freshman pitcher, Xander Mercurius, had the game of his life. 7 3rd innings pitch, 3 earned runs, struck out 9 Bulldogs. Now Georgia has to fall to the loser's bracket. We'll play the Texas Longhorns coming up tonight at 8 o'clock. We'll have the first pitch for you right here on The Ref. Pre-game show starting at 7:40. The Braves get some good news and bad news on the injury front. Spencer Strider being shut down with elbow inflammation for at least 4 weeks before he even starts pitching again, eyeing a late August return. Drake Baldwin back in the lineup tonight after missing a month with a sore oblique. You get the top local and national sports stories every 20 minutes right here on Athens Voice of the Dogs, 960 The Ref.
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2: Xander Mercurius, the Oklahoma pitcher, certainly a terrific performance. But what was odd to see, and if you're watching the game last on ESPN, you saw Wes Johnson during his in-game interview mention this, it just seemed like the Georgia bats were a little slow. And Mercurius was certainly spotting the fastball well, moving around the zone, I guess. But it's not like he was topping out anything above low 90s. This was not, I mean, there are a lot of guys in the SEC that bring a lot more velocity to the table than that. But last night, it certainly looked like Georgia was just having a little bit of a hard time catching up to the fastball. And obviously,
5: Now, maybe there's signs late in the game. You know, Daniel Jackson, it's the big home run that cuts the game to 4-3. It's been a pretty cold postseason for Trey Phelps, including in the College World Series, where at this point he just has the one hit. Offensively, in a lot of ways, Georgia's being carried by Kenny Ishikawa. Brendan Hudson's also hit a home run last night, had a couple of hits overall. But some of the guys you really want to be your leaders offensively, they haven't really been that. And when you think about a situation now where Georgia's going to have to play Texas tonight, and if you win that, you're going to beat Oklahoma twice, all of this happening over a course of a three-game span and a stretch of four consecutive games on four straight days, at a certain point, Georgia's got to be Georgia offensively if they want to keep their season alive. But going back to last night, Wes Johnson talked about what I just said, the fact that I would say surprisingly, because this has not been the story all year, Georgia just seemed a touch slow catching up to a fastball. This is what Wes Johnson said about that.
0: Yeah, you got to tip your hat. I told Skip after the game, you know, hey, Xander, you know, was impressive tonight and really dominated us with the fastball. I mean, we've got to be ready to hit the fastball. We didn't do a good job of that tonight, obviously. And then I thought the command of the fastball for him tonight was really good. He was able to run it in on us. I was able to elevate it at times, and then he stuck a couple down and away. And when you got a guy who's commanding his fastball to those three quadrants, you know, it does make it tough.
5: It almost reminds me a little bit, now it's a different kind of pitcher, Joey doing this a lot of breaking stuff, but the way in which Joey Volchko was credited on Saturday night against Texas for moving the ball around in the zone and not giving Texas hitters a comfortable spot to know where to expect it or even be able to hunt what it was they were looking for because of how well he was moving it. It seems like that's what Mercurius is doing last night, including even without overwhelming velocity, showing a lot of confidence to come inside with the fastball because he just didn't believe apparently these Georgia hitters were going to be able to catch up to it. Really surprising to see. If there is any silver lining in all of this, you know, Cade Naoki does give Georgia a huge start, shaking off some issues in the first inning, almost the inverse of what Georgia had punished Texas for in its first game in the College World Series, to give Georgia the complete game, which means in a situation where you're going to have a lot of guys being asked to step up and pitch for you, now with Volchko and Naoki not able to go for you tonight, everybody's rested. The entirety of the bullpen, anything you want to do, because Naoki pitched well enough, giving Georgia a chance to stay competitive in that game, that whether it's Matt Scott or certainly a Justin Bird late, Dylan Vigue in some form or fashion, anybody that you want to go to, you got them, because Naoki and Volchko have given you two complete games here thus far. And look, Georgia's back against the wall, but as Wes Johnson said, there'll be no tap out, there'll be no quit, there'll be no shrinking from the moment from this Georgia team. It sounds like they're just as eager as ever to get back to this tonight. One more time from Wes Johnson.
0: Yeah, no, I mean, we're going to get up. I mean, you know, I mean, tomorrow we get another chance to play this game. It's 9 innings. There's, you know, it's when guys start to press that things go bad. And we're going to come out and play our game. We're going to, you know, try to do it at a slow pace, be ready to hit a little more than we were tonight. And, yeah, but we're not, I mean, there's no need to hype up elimination games or winner brackets game. I think that's when players get tight. We're going to go out and play Georgia Bulldog baseball the way we've been doing it all year, and hopefully we'll play it a little cleaner tomorrow.
5: Wes says going to play Georgia Bulldog baseball. As I said before, if Georgia's going to make a run at staying alive and perhaps getting a second shot at Oklahoma and needing to beat them twice to advance to the final, at least one of these next three nights has got to be a Georgia Bulldogs baseball game. It's got to be the full-on laser show. They're going to have to put up the big runs because moving past your top two guys, and most college baseball teams function the same way, moving past your top two guys, it just gets a lot less certain, including perhaps day against Texas. And Texas did not have to pitch their guy, Sam Cozart, yesterday. I mean, Alabama just put no pressure on Texas whatsoever. So Texas, from a pitching standpoint, is probably better set up for this one today against Georgia than Georgia might be there. But if the bats show up, all of a sudden it feels like the kinds of games that Georgia's been playing a lot more here this year. So they'll have to play Texas tonight. If you win that, it's back-to-back nights where you have to return the favor
2: against Oklahoma. This Georgia team is capable of doing it, but let's make no mistake. It is going to be a tough run the rest of the way here for Georgia. Certainly when you fall out of that winner's bracket in the College World Series, things get very tough after that. We'll make that around the doghouse. Poured today by our friends at Mercier Orchard's Hard Cider. And there's a very fun thing going on here this summer with our friends at Mercier Orchard's Hard Cider as they introduce for a limited time a really great special flavor. It's called Out of the Blue. It's a blueberry flavored hard cider from our friends at Mercier Orchard's Hard Ciders. And those blueberries grown right there at Mercier Orchard's. And when you think about this upcoming weekend as we head towards Father's Day, they've got a special event taking place right there at Mercier Orchard. They're going to have a Meet the Maker event taking place there starting on Friday, June 19th, continuing on Saturday, June 20th from 11:30 a.m. to 3 p.m., where everybody's going to get a chance to enjoy the return of Out of the Blue, that great blueberry, easy for me to say, blueberry flavored hard cider from Mercier Orchard's Hard Cider. And the cider maker, Tom, is going to be on hand, on site, there at Mercier Orchard to talk all about it and talk about the craftsmanship that goes into from picking to canning, getting this delicious Mercier Orchard's Hard Cider out there to folks. 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Out of the Blue is a wonderful special flavor available in cans this year for the first time ever. It's been on tap before. I love blueberries. I especially love the blueberries grown right there at Mercier Orchards in Blue Ridge, Georgia. This is a really cool thing, especially for summer. You can meet the cider maker this weekend and have a great Father's Day experience up there at Mercier Orchards in Blue Ridge, Georgia. All right, we've got former Georgia quarterback Jake Fromm coming up a little bit later on. A lot to talk to Jake about here today, but for now, everything going on around Georgia, including back against the wall here in the College World Series. Let's talk to Connor Riley today, Dog Nation Daily, presented by Serpro. Glad to have him and all of you with us here today.
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2: All right, Connor Riley, we'll get to plenty of the recruiting stuff here in a moment, but I do want to continue the conversation we were just having. It was an odd night for Georgia last night, I thought anyway, because, look, and I'm not trying to disrespect Mercurius at all, but it didn't seem like anything that he was doing was all that overwhelming necessarily. But as Wes Johnson said during the game, as he somewhat reiterated in his postgame too, for a Georgia team that has just been hunting heat all year long, they seemed to have a hard time catching up to him last night. Now, I'm sure the movement within the zone probably made it a little hard to get your eye angle where you wanted it to be. But this was not the Georgia offense last night against Oklahoma that we have seen so much of this season. What do you attribute that to?
18: Yeah, Wes Johnson had a quote in postgame that sometimes good pitching beats good hitting, and I certainly agree with that. However, last night, I thought it was an example largely of good pitching beating bad hitting. I just think that Georgia, there was a lack of patience at the plate, 11 strikeouts on the night, and I was texting with some buddies who we were, watching the game late. We were talking about Trey Phelps, who has just not been his best, and I think not having him get on, Kenny Ishikawa talked about it last night. They didn't do a very good job of starting off innings in terms of getting runners on base. And like Trey Phelps, we were texting back and forth right there in the ninth inning. It's like, is Trey Phelps going to swing at the first pitch? And everybody chimed in, absolutely. And then he didn't. And we're like, whoa, what an upset. So I think Georgia's got to refine some things. And look, you saw Texas, I think, do something very similar, where in the first game, they took a very curious approach to the plate. And then, they explode in the second game for 14 runs. I do agree with you that if we're going to see this Georgia team sort of get back and potentially get into the final series here, they're going to need to start putting up some more crooked numbers. Because while I think for the most part, again, they played pretty well last night. If you count the last eight innings, they outscored Oklahoma 3-1. And I thought Caden Oki pitched well enough to win. But the first inning, for as bad as it was for Aoki, who admit he didn't have his best stuff last night, I was just really puzzled by the approach Georgia took to the plate. And so I think going forward, look, you're going to need to see this team one, I think, be a little bit more patient. I think that was one of the things I really liked in that game against Texas, where there was a patience, at least in the first inning, to take a lot of pitches, to work that pitch count up from Volantis. So I'm going to be curious what changes for Georgia here in this upcoming game against Texas, and then potentially, if they win that, two more games against Oklahoma.
5: Yeah, I think that Texas is probably better set up with pitching for tonight than Georgia probably is. And arguably, if Georgia gets past Texas tonight, the next game against Oklahoma is even more difficult because Oklahoma is going to be coming off of rest. If you're thinking about trying to look ahead, a Joey Volchko on 3 days rest, a Cade Naoki on 3 days rest, odds are you're not going to get the same performance from them on short rest that you got from them on, you know, and their first two starts here. So it is not an easy task. Getting into the loser's bracket makes it very, very difficult. But I hate to go cliche here. If you do win tonight, it does get slightly easier after that. I mean, this may be a time where, hey, you take it one pitch at a time, one game at a time. This really may be a time where that cliche is appropriate, because if you can find a way to just claw your way back, eventually you can be back on even footing again. But man, you got to go through some muck and mire to get there, don't you?
18: I'll disagree with you on the point that Texas's pitching is better set up for Georgia. I think the fact that Georgia didn't have to go to their bullpen at all last night, basically everyone but Volchko and Aoki is going to be able to go and pitch today against Texas. And I think that's kind of how you have to approach today to get through it. Whereas Texas, well, yes, Alabama didn't put up any fight at all yesterday. They did have to use a few more arms than when you throw in what they had to do in the first game there. I do think that Georgia is at least a little bit better off in terms of pitching here. But I think the reality with this team is, look, it was the best offense in baseball this year. They led college baseball in home runs. You ultimately have to play with the card that got you there. And if Georgia's going to keep playing in Omaha, they're going to have to find a way to score some more runs. And, you know, they did a little bit of it here and there in the first game against Texas, but I think a lot of that was Texas playing poorly in the field. And then last night against Oklahoma, all three runs came on solo home runs. So I think Georgia's got to do a much better job of getting on the base path and then obviously hitting when they're on the base paths.
5: So to shift it back to football, we talked a little earlier. The question I've asked a lot is, when it comes to a position like defensive line, that, well, if the best prospects are pricey, and that's a price that you're a little uncomfortable paying, what's the plan for getting the type of talent you need here around Georgia? And as I've said, I don't think that's a rhetorical question. I'm not trying to be sarcastic by asking it. You got to have a plan in place for mitigating just the expensive nature of those kinds of recruits here at the moment. I do think we see a potential plan

0: interesting plan. What do you make of the defensive lineman that Georgia added yesterday?
1: Yeah. So, like you point out, he checks a lot of those boxes of a guy who might end up being underranked, and when he gets to the college level, might end up outperforming what his current ranking is as they brought him in as a three-star. It's important to know he missed a good chunk of last year with a shoulder injury, and so that's perhaps why his ranking is what it is. Because from a measurable standpoint, he checks all the boxes. 6'5", 280. I think Jeff wrote the 85-inch wingspan. That's the things that you really look for. Also, he's probably going to be your five technique, and that's usually a thankless job in this Georgia defense. You think what like Malik Herring did in his time here at the University of Georgia. And so I think that if you're Georgia, where especially next year, where you think with that 2027 defensive line, Elijah Griffin will be a junior, Valdensohn year two, you know, maybe you get Joseph Jonah, John Jay back once again. It's not a spot where you're going to have an obvious guy that can come in and play right away.
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3: And Daniel Jackson, but the Dogs could not produce anything else. Kaden Aoki did pitch well for the Dogs. 8 innings, 8 hits, 4 earned runs, 6 strikeouts, did not walk a batter. But it was Oklahoma's freshman pitcher, Xander Mercurius, had the game of his life. 7 1/3 innings pitch, 3 earned runs, struck out 9 Bulldogs. Now Georgia has to fall to the loser's bracket. We'll play the Texas Longhorns coming up tonight at 8 o'clock. We'll have the first pitch for you right here on The Ref. Pregame show starting at 7:40. The Braves get some good news and bad news on the injury front. Spencer Strider being shut down with elbow inflammation for at least 4 weeks before he even starts pitching again, eyeing a late August return. Drake Baldwin back in the lineup tonight after missing a month with a sore oblique. You get the top local and national sports stories every 20 minutes right here on Athens Voice of the Dogs, 960 The Ref.
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6: In that aspect, I do understand, you know, if you're not going to pay top dollar to go get one of these elite defensive linemen who, because of the way that the cap works, you're going to have to play them right away to sort of necessitate that large contract offer that you're going to have to go get them. So in this sense, I don't mind them sort of taking a big swing here at a guy who could well end up outperforming what he looks like. And you know, them, I don't want to say moneyballing it in a way with this defensive line recruiting class, but I think that they do look for a lot of things. This, look, Trey Scott is one of the best defensive line coaches in the country. And I think just about everybody would admit J.J. Hanna last year outperformed, I think, what a lot of people thought of him coming in. The fact that he was able to contribute last year was a nice addition for this Georgia defensive line, and I think it's going to help them a lot more in 2026. So I think Trey Scott is one of the few coaches on this staff where if he wants to change things up and do things a little differently than they have been doing, where I think because of the financial constraints, they're maybe not able to go out there and get those elite defensive linemen every year. I think he's shown with his developmental track record that he's pretty capable of finding guys that can come in and contribute for this team.
7: And you shift to Jameer Dean here for a moment. Look, this is all fans really want. I'm putting myself in that same category. You just want a reason to be happy. You want a reason to get excited. And I don't think fans have any reason to apologize for saying, boy, there'd not been a lot of that around this 2027 recruiting class up until maybe recently. Flipping Kennedy Jackson, that's a really cool thing. Flipping Jameer Dean yesterday, that's a really cool thing. And look, whatever the recruiting class ultimately finishes at, whatever individual player ratings, you know, we'll find out how accurate they prove to be. But just give us a few moments here. And Georgia is doing that again, the way they often have, the way they did somewhat last summer. This feels like a return to normalcy. We'll see how long it lasts, but on behalf of all Georgia fans, it's been fun to have some good recruiting news to celebrate once again. Jackson and Dean, these are pretty big flips as far as I'm concerned.
6: Yeah, you think to the early days of Kirby Smart, where so much of the recruiting wins, it wasn't just that they were landing elite prospects, but it was the theatrics involved with them. I saw the clip yesterday of you reacting live on air when Jameer Dean flipped from Penn State to Georgia, and it obviously harkened back to when George Pickens flipped from Auburn to Georgia, and you had to ask, wait, is this real?
7: Right.
6: So I think to your point, yeah, like, because there's been a lack of excitement with this recruiting class in terms of what Georgia's been able to do and go out there and land, I do think that that has had an effect on the fan base, where there's just been a little bit more negativity around Georgia and the way things are moving forward. So I think with the rest of this recruiting class and how things fill out, like, this isn't going to be a top five recruiting class this year. I'm still skeptical it's going to end up being finished ranked in the top 10, and that's going to be a stark departure from where Georgia has lived under Kirby Smart, and I'm going to be interested in seeing, okay, what does that mean going forward for Georgia? Do they spend a little bit more money in the transfer portal after next season because they weren't spending as much on this recruiting class? Because as Jeff Santelis pointed out, as a lot of people have made this point, they have a lot of money tied up in the upperclassmen on this team. Think of your guys like an Ellis Robinson, a KJ Bolden, a Chris Cole, Nate Frazier, Gunnar Stockton. A lot of those guys are going to be going to the NFL next year, and so you're going to have a lot of money to come off the books. Does that money get reinvested into the transfer portal? Because we know, obviously, Georgia's going to spend to retain the guys they have on their team, but that money's got to go somewhere. And so does it go to the transfer portal, or do we see the 2028 recruiting class, Georgia be willing to spend a little bit more, bring in a higher rated class, or at least a cluster of more highly rated recruits, and you see Georgia get back to where they traditionally were in a pre-NIL world world when it comes to recruiting. So there's a little bit of excitement right now for Georgia, but I think unfortunately this class sort of just is what it is. And we're going to be curious to see where, look, they still have really good players. I think it's probably overlooked that, you know, they have the number one running back in the country. They have a five-star tight end in Jackson Dollar. They have some really good pieces, but because it's a lack of depth, because there's a lack of top 100 players in this class, where even with Jackson flipping into the class, he's the third one. They don't have any top 100 guys on the defense as we sit here and talk currently. So it's going to be a challenge for Georgia to continue to piece this recruiting class together and get it into a spot where we've seen Georgia recruiting classes look in recent years.
7: Connor, there's plenty more we could discuss. Unfortunately, our time is gone for today, but we appreciate everything you're writing there at dognation.com. Really, really great insight as the Dogs get ready for fall camp, which will be here before you know it. And of course, following these recruiting storylines too. Thanks for being here on Dog Nation Daily, presented by Serpro. And we'll look forward to talking to you soon.
6: Yep, as always, it was a pleasure.
7: Great stuff there from Connor Riley. We certainly enjoy that. One of the conversations I'd also love to have had with Connor is the news that breaks yesterday involving Brendan Sorsby and Texas Tech. Obviously, Georgia had put itself in the center of that, and I think it ends up actually becoming a pretty big win for Georgia, all things considered, and Josh Brooks in particular. Let me instead have some of that with Jake Fromm as we get ready to do a Kroger Fresh Take here today on Dog Nation Daily. We'll also talk about some of the baseball stuff with Jake here, too. We'll get him lined up and ready to go. Jake, great to have you here as part of a Kroger Fresh Take on Dog Nation Daily here today. Hope you're doing well. And how about that? You know, you and I have talked about the Brendan Sorsby thing a pretty good bit. Obviously, your angle as a quarterback, you understand that situation, how important the position is. I think a lot of times we've discussed it, it's almost like you just sort of throw your hands up in the air and say, man, what is going on here and what's going to happen? It just seems so crazy. But somewhere around yesterday, and I think some of this is the various attorneys general from Oklahoma, Utah, some of these other Big 12 states, essentially helping the Big 12 fight back against this, all of a sudden, it just became obvious that no, this is not going to work, and Texas Tech stands down, Sorsby stands down. They just realized there was just too much friction to make this happen, and for a rare instance, it seems like normalcy kind of prevailed. What did you make of the fact that after all of the attempt to get Brendan Sorsby eligible, they finally realized that it was just a bridge too far? What did you make of that?
8: Yeah, definitely a bridge too far, Brandon. What's up? Thanks for having me on the show today. Yeah, me and Drew just got done recording our podcast and talked about this for 30 minutes. Man, I kind of go back to my experience in the NFL. There was, three or four guys who got suspended a full year, a full season. I don't know if they were even betting on NFL games, but they were basically gambling on, like, at the practice facility, on site during a team activity, and they kicked them out for an entire season. So, I mean, this is a big deal. He was betting on games and games that he was playing in. So this is a major no-no in the sports world. The fact that they did the roundtable that they did, and tried to, like, talk their way and convince people the reasoning why they're going to let this kid play, like, actions have consequences. I thought it was completely crazy that they did that. I don't know who told them that it was a good idea. Optically, they got a lot of flack on social media for doing it. Sure. It just didn't look good at all. And then, you know, finally they agreed to part ways a couple days later after that. It's completely bizarre to me. And if it wasn't over $5 million, if it wasn't because he is by far the best quarterback that they have on their roster, I mean, just like, what are we willing to sacrifice, you know, integrity, doing the right thing, and all these things in the sake of winning college football games is absolutely crazy to me.
7: No, I think that's fair. And I tell you who comes across looking pretty good on this to me is Georgia Athletic Director Josh Brooks. Yeah.
8: Yes.
7: So when no one else was really saying this, he comes out and says, okay, Georgia is not playing Texas Tech anymore, athletics moving forward. And what I said was, and maybe I even said this to you, that even if no one joins Brooks in saying this, I think it looks like a pretty muscular stance for Georgia to take. Well, lo and behold, what we found out was that behind the scenes, the other Big 12 schools were just as bothered by this as Brooks was. And maybe there were, you know, lots of folks around college athletics who felt the same way. But honestly, this feels like a real win for Georgia. They, you know, people, as they say sometimes, they stood up, they stood on business, and everybody else seem to fall in line behind that. I mean, it looks like a real moment of leadership for Georgia, prominently spoken by Josh Brooks. I think they can feel pretty good about themselves for the role they played in simply casting this issue as, no, this is not going to happen. We're not going to tolerate betting on a game you were involved with. I think kudos to Georgia for all of that.
8: Yeah, standing on business sounds a little bit weird coming out of your mouth, Brandon. great for Josh Brooks. I think this was a big deal. I think when it happened, you know, I think it's great. I think someone needs to stand up and say something. You know, is this the best and most viable thing? And man, it looks like it had, you know, some fruit to it, and it was maybe something that factored into this place that we find ourselves in, where they agreed to part ways, and you know, he's going to go get involved in the supplemental draft. And I wonder if there was just something in the contract that was originally signed, you know, where Texas Tech couldn't find a way to either recoup their funds or, you know, hold themselves harmless and non-liable to having to pay him all the money that basically, you know, that they bought, you know, with his services. So, it's crazy to me. I'm sure there was probably some behind the door settlement, like, hey, here's this, and man, we can't do this. But man, that round table that they did,
7: that's rough. Crazy.
8: If you have to do that to talk your way out of something bad, I mean, that's just kind of a strike already altogether. Like, hey, if we have to do this, we probably shouldn't be doing this, if that makes sense.
7: Yeah, and I want to change the subject, but I think you're bringing up a good point because, look, Jeffrey Kessler is a very powerful lawyer. The legalese that he presents in court can sound really fancy, but when you speak to the public at large, you have to speak in more normal language. And the normal language of, here's why we think we're in the right, the claim that they were trying to make was just so hard to believe. It's like nobody was really buying this idea that it's a, with all due respect, a mental health issue. I mean, I think you and I both believe mental health issues are real. It's just hard to make this feel like, oh man, the mental health of the player. That just felt like a really big reach. And really all of this felt like, man, you're just making this up as you go along.
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16: Earlier on the show, MLB insider Jeff Passan. Coming up, NFL Network insider Tom Pelissero. ESPN college football analyst Josh Pate. And now, it's Rich Eisen.
17: Hour two of the Rich Eisen Show here on this June Tuesday. We're on the back half of June already. We're hurtling towards your summer plans, potentially. 844-204-RICH, number to dial here on the program. Tom Pelissero of NFL Network joining us here to kick off this hour. Good to see you, Tommy P. How are you, sir?
19: Good to see you, Rich. What's up to my boys in the studio?
20: Tommy P. What's up, baby? What do you got, brother?
17: I'll tell you.
19: I'm here.
17: What he's got is... I mean, I guess this is a perfect time to say that Henry Winkler's on tomorrow's show since he's dressed like he is the Fonz right now.
20: Well, I thought Tom might have seen, you know, Jeff's hit earlier and wanted to one-up him.
17: Is that right? Well, Jeff had the peacoat and the camel hair.
19: He was looking sharp, yo.
17: Okay, we got that. And now we've got another insider.
19: Is he wearing that indoors?
17: Yes.
19: That's a lot of layers for a man in June sitting in his office.
17: Well, it was on the
19: we kind of asked him to do
17: it. It was on the photograph that we used going to break to tease that he was coming up. Yeah. And he's like, he had it. So, I mean, but good to see you. You're
19: good
17: with
19: to
17: me,
19: see
17: Leather.
19: You as well. All right,
17: Tom. So, listen.
20: That's a members only code.
17: Stop it. What happened with Brendan Sorsby in Texas Tech, Tom? What happened?
19: I want to qualify everything I say about Brendan Sorsby by first adding, Brendan Sorsby is not a victim in all of this. We all know why it got to this place, whether you want to call it an addiction, a compulsion. He was making bets, some of them against the rules. He got himself into trouble. He went away to rehab to address that issue, came back. Texas Tech was willing to embrace him and bring him back. What we saw take place over the last couple of weeks has very little to do with Brendan Sorsby. It is something much bigger than Brendan Sorsby. I'm sure, Rich, you've felt in your couple of decades in California an earthquake before. Mm-hmm. Right now, the ground is shaking underneath college football. And your first instinct when you feel the ground shaking is grab onto something for support. That is what everybody is doing, whether it is teams, conferences, the NCAA. For 5, 6, 7 years now, everything has been floating into the air and the room is shaking. There appear to be no rules. Things are being decided in the courts. What took place was Brendan Sorsby used the court system to his advantage. He paid a lot of money to do that and to hire Jeffrey Kessler and hire top representation and get an injunction from a judge in Texas that would overrule the NCAA, which had rejected his appeal of taking away his eligibility. We have seen this with other players. You've seen it with other quarterbacks. Trinidad Chambliss went through this. You had last year, Diego Pavia, Joey Aguilar. They had to, you know, get the so-called Pavia rule of if you played in JUCO, you've got additional eligibility here. What happened after that? the Big 12. You had schools. You had state attorney generals making threats. You had the NCAA appealing and trying to get an injunction to invalidate the injunction Brendan Sorsby had gotten. As much as Brendan Sorsby and Texas Tech wanted to see this through, they believed that they could survive the earthquake. What became abundantly clear, Rich, was the ground was never going to stop shaking. Once things go into the court system, everybody loses control, not just over the outcome, but over the timeline. This could have gone into the season. This could have been the Big 12 threatening and suing to potentially keep Brendan Sorsby and Texas Tech out of the conference championship game, to keep him off the field. There were so many moving parts. And by the way, the deadline for applying to the NFL supplemental draft is next Monday. There was a real possibility here that something on one of these many fronts could have kept Brendan Sorsby from playing football anywhere. He was left with really not a lot of great options. And so the plan, it has not happened as of an hour ago, but the plan is they are going to withdraw the lawsuit that they had filed against the NCAA in Texas, which then will overturn the injunction that made him eligible. It will allow the NCAA's ruling on his eligibility to ineligibility to stand. And then at that point, Sorsby intends to apply to the NFL supplemental draft. And if indeed he is ineligible, then the expectation is that he will be accepted into that supplemental draft. And we'll see where things go in the weeks to come.
17: All right. Now let's turn to the National Football League, Tom. Because Brendan Sorsby, despite what he has done to help himself and what he's been able to do to realize whatever addiction he had and address it, there's no changing the four words that will hang over him heading to the National Football League, asking, petitioning for a supplemental draft spot. And those four words are gambling addiction and Jeffrey Kessler, period. Those are four words that are associated with him when this gets placed before Roger Goodell and it's his decision to have a supplemental draft. What are you hearing on that front, Tom?
19: At this point, Brendan Sorsby has not officially applied to the supplemental draft. That's related to the lawsuit, but he intends to. Okay. At that point, the league is going to make a judgment. And of course, the teams are going to be seeking any information they can to try to figure out exactly what, if any, discipline could be coming at the NFL level. And I think that we have to look at this through a historical lens, Rich, but also a modern lens. There hasn't been a supplemental draft since 2019. Why is that? Because nobody loses eligibility anymore. You had COVID, where guys were just getting fifth, sixth, seventh years. You have NIL, which has essentially all the guys who became ineligible because they accepted money, or in the case of Terrell Pryor, in a famous case, free tattoos. You don't have those same issues because now it's essentially the Wild West for paying players. Even the drug policy that guys failed in the past, there's not the same emphasis on that. And the NFL doesn't even test and suspend guys at this point for marijuana. So a lot of the circumstances that have applied to past cases don't exist now. Terrell Pryor, as a test case, was suspended at Ohio State. His eligibility taken away, went into the supplemental draft. The NFL, and this is 15 years ago, decided to enforce what had been the suspension that Terrell Pryor was facing at the NCAA, because they did not want players running to the NFL as a safe haven to protect themselves and play when the NCAA said you cannot. That same offseason, as you remember, Jim Tressel, who also was fired as part of that, which in hindsight, the idea of a coach being fired because his players got free tattoos would be so antithetical to where we are in 2026, but this is 2011. It was a different deal. Tressel goes, takes a job at the Colts, and because prior suspension was enforced by the NFL basically said, okay, we're also going to keep Jim Tressel away from the Colts for the same time period in order to try to make things fair. That's where then, if you fast forward to 2024, I think that Jeff Kessler would make this argument, if it comes to that at the NFL level, that Jim Harbaugh facing a 4-year show cause in addition to a 10-year show cause, not just for recruiting violations, but for his knowledge or what the NCAA felt he should have known about an illicit advanced scouting scheme. He's essentially banned from college football through 2038. He has coached every game for the Chargers over the last 2 years. So if the NFL is not enforcing things that apply to integrity of the game in the case of Jim Harbaugh, it's tough, just if you're looking at this logically, to say we're now going to enforce something on Brendan Sorsby. In addition to that, you have the collective bargaining agreement, which dictates the players cannot be suspended under the personal conduct policy for any actions that occurred prior to them becoming NFL players. In other words, if Brendan Sorsby does not have future issues involving illegal gambling or things that violate the NFL's gambling policy, which, by the way, other than those bets that he made on his own team when he wasn't part of the travel roster in 2022 in Indiana, most of these things would not have fallen under what is barred in terms of gambling by the NFL, that even under that, suspending Brendan Sorsby would not be an option that wouldn't come with potential complications from the NFL Players Association and in the courts. Having said all that, Rich, and I know this is a very long answer because there's a lot of ground in history to cover, gambling is a hot button issue, not just in the NCAA, not just in the NFL, in society. I know plenty of people. I've got friends. I've got, you know, nephews. I've got, everyone has a gambling app on their phone. There's, of course, a line between legal and illegal. There's a line between betting on things that you are allowed to and betting on your own team. And absolutely, there's a bright line crossed, even though he wasn't on the travel roster at that point. That's what you're reaching back to, is something from 4 years ago. But how does the NFL now approach this moving forward? Of course, they have taken a hard line in the past on the likes of Calvin Ridley, among others. But even after the Calvin Ridley suspension of a year, they then began to alter the rules and soften things that if it didn't involve betting on football, which Ridley did in some capacities, betting parlays that involved the Falcons at a time that he was on injured reserve, they then began to ease back on some of the rules related to gambling on other sports. Brendan Sorsby lost, by all the accounts that I have seen, something like, or bet something like $90,000. I know people, Rich, that that's like a bad weekend in Vegas. Over 4 years, we're not talking about a ton of money, but Brendan Sorsby has paid a price. He has paid millions of dollars in legal fees. He's lost millions of dollars in endorsements. He is now ineligible for college football and saw his college football career end in a way that nobody would have expected even a week or so ago. And now he comes into the NFL with a scarlet letter on his chest. Is there a possibility here of a settlement of some kind, such as the one that Brendan Sorsby and his lawyers, by the way, proposed to the NCAA, that could have resolved all this and had him missing a chunk of the season? Could there be, for instance, even, hey, you can be around the team in practice, but you can't play as a rookie? I could see everyone involved coming together and saying, we don't want this to be a clown show. We don't want this to go into the courts. Let's figure this out. But that is one of the unknowns that people are evaluating as NFL teams, in less than the past 24 hours here, are wrapping their minds around. This is a guy with franchise quarterback traits who we also have to answer some of these questions before deciding at the end of July if we're going to use a future draft pick to get him.
18: All right, so let's put a pin in that portion of your answer. The Ohio State stuff is so far afield of what the realities are now. It's insane, right? When you look back as to what blew up the Ohio State program then and what led the NFL to basically say, listen, you can't use our supplemental draft as a way to escape consequences. That I understand. Using the Jim Harbaugh situation, for the lack of a better phrase, as is apples to oranges, because Jim was already had an entire year as Chargers head coach under his belt by the time he got the show cause. So it's not like the show cause was there and he ran off to the Chargers to avoid the show cause. He was going to be the head coach of the Chargers, and that was pretty much the end of it. Was the fact that stuff was coming down part of his rubric of deciding to leave? We'll never know. You could assume. Bottom line is, That's different than what happened with Pryor and what may be the case with Sorsby. But I find it interesting that there could be a conversation of hey, you go to the NFL, but your penalty, if you will, is you can't play the first year. You can do everything you want to get ready for your professional career, including being drafted and what have you. That's interesting how that would work. Which would
19: also, and I'm saying that, listen, and to be clear, I'm saying that hypothetically.
18: Sure.
19: But remember, Brennan Sorsby, when this first came down back in May and was revealed publicly, he checked into an inpatient clinic in Arizona for something like 6 weeks.
18: Correct.
19: The initial conversations between Brennan Sorsby, his legal team, and the NCAA were about a suspension. I would tell you, Rich, factually, was longer than the two games that was imposed by the judge that they ultimately went with here. So the NCAA could have, way back in the spring, further back than that, because this has been going on for a while that they were looking into this, because Brennan Sorsby had been flagged by the gambling companies based upon his use of his accounts and his devices. This could have been wrapped up back in the spring. He could have missed a bunch of games, come back and played at the end of the year, and you would have had a really talented quarterback on the college stage. What the NCAA has increasingly opted to do is try to, as I said, with, you know, you're talking about an earthquake that certainly impacts the NCAA, is you grab onto everything possible. And in that moment, when the ground is shaking, you may not be making logical decisions. I would say, Rich, and I understand the NCAA is trying to maintain relevance. They're trying to maintain some level of power as a governing body here. You're trying to enforce that. But what's happening in court is you are repeatedly losing. You are repeatedly suffering these setbacks that chips away at your power. You have the conferences trying to say, well, we should be able to punish a school for playing a guy who we don't think he should have been eligible in the first place. And you have the other schools rebelling and talking about not scheduling Texas Tech. This all happens, Rich, because the NCAA, unlike the NFL, has just not had a history of, well, we're willing to reach a settlement. Most of the suspensions that occur in the NFL now are a product of negotiations. When Deshaun Watson eventually served, I believe it was an 11-game suspension, that had been in the courts. That had gone back and forth. He's going to get 6 games. No, we want him to serve a year. You find somewhere in the middle and you meet, because it's just not worth it to keep playing that thing out. We've seen other cases that have gone into the judicial system. I couldn't help but think, Rich, of the Zeke Elliott case back in 2017. I covered that for NFL Network in 3 federal courts in 3 states. He goes in ineligible for week 1. I come out of a hearing and I'm on with you on the season preview edition saying he can play this week. And it was like, wait, he can play this week? I'm like, that's what the attorneys just told me. He's in for this week. And then that was a back and forth and appeals. It just, you lose control of the timeline here. Why the NCAA continues to do that, one can only ascertain. It is about power and control. It's not about integrity of the game or anything else. But the NFL, they are nothing if not pragmatic on these matters. They want to be able to resolve things. Yes, they will fight, and we've seen them in court, but you haven't seen it as much in recent years. If they try to unilaterally impose a suspension on Brennan Sorsby, if they, and I don't believe that they would ever do this, but if they were to imply to teams, don't draft this guy, that's another world of legal problems. There is a conversation to be had with a known adversary, as you said, in Jeffrey Kessler, who's been at the NFLPA forever. Let's figure out a way that we don't have to end up in court in this. And by the way, Brennan Sorsby is a human being at the center of this. Again, I will reiterate, he is not a victim. He placed these bets. He did it knowingly. It developed into what he has said and his doctors have said was an addiction, a compulsion. But he put himself in this position. He is also a human being who at this point has lost millions of dollars and just wants to move on with his life and play football. He will hear it at every stadium he goes into. He'll have to answer hard questions from the press. He'll have to answer questions from teams leading up to the supplemental draft about not just, well, why'd you make the bets? What did you learn in addiction training? But did you ever influence a game? Were you ever tempted to influence a game?
18: Boy.
19: That's the broader piece of this that, of course, teams have to get comfortable with. And again, that's where you have fertile ground here for everybody involved, the NFL, whatever team drafts him, Brennan Sorsby himself, his representatives. Let's take the courts out of this. This is not a courts issue. This is a mental health issue at its core. We wouldn't talk about drug addiction like this. We wouldn't talk about if you had schizophrenia or some other type of a mental illness. We would not talk about it like this. This is a gambling gambling compulsion. But again, if you took the phones of every college kid right now, forget athletes, every college kid who doesn't have these rules, I would bet you a lot of them are making tons and tons of bets, and they're just used to it. The same way that I sit on the couch and scroll Instagram at night and watch old hockey fights or whatever the algorithm is sending me, they're getting sent bets. And your favorite media personality is saying, hey, I got my special bet tonight. It's all part of this broader cultural thing here. Let's focus in on what makes sense. He's a really talented player who has the chance to have a really, really good NFL career. I don't think it's the NFL's best interest to do anything more than figure out what is the right solution for everybody involved and move forward.
18: Okay. Yeah, old hockey fights. That's what you're watching on Instagram, I'm sure.
19: That is a huge one. Fights outside of sporting events. Okay. Algorithm seems to think I just want to see people get punched in the face.
18: All right. So before I let you go, there's two things. So we only have a few minutes to go here. Who's interested? What do you think happens with Sorsby? Who's interested in the NFL and him?
19: I think that any team with even a passing quarterback need now or in the foreseeable future has to be interested in Brandon Sorsby enough to do all the homework on him if it gets to a day two pick. The real question is, would anybody go and use a first round draft pick to go and take Brandon Sorsby in the supplemental draft? Again, guys who go into that supplemental draft, and we've seen really talented players over the years, going all the way back to the Bernie Kosars of the world in the 80s when this was a more common thing, again, I believe Bernie, if I'm not mistaken, just delayed submitting the paperwork because he wanted to go in the supplemental draft. They've closed some of those loopholes since, but usually guys get downgraded because of ancillary issues. Certainly happened with Josh Gordon because of, drug tests it was at the time. The last player who was taking the supplemental draft was Jalen Thompson, who's had a really good career as a safety. And he was, I think, a fifth round pick by the Cardinals. If you were in a normal draft, probably would have gone higher. So with Sorsby, if you were setting, and I can't give gambling advice, I will definitely remind you in this segment on that. If I were setting the over-under, I'd probably say it's right on the second to third round border. Hard to imagine a guy this talented gets past the third round. So if you want him, well, why not take him in the second? And if you're a team that doesn't have a high second, and you're thinking we're going to have a late one anyway, do we roll the dice on him? We know that the Browns have two first-round picks in next year's draft. Todd Monken has already made his feelings about the Sorsby situation pretty known. So hard to imagine that is going to be the team. There are other teams sitting on extra draft capital here. You can go down the list. It's all the teams right now, Rich, that have, perhaps not their long-term quarterback answer. Could the Arizona Cardinals, that just took Carson Beck in the third round and are dealing with a contract standoff with Jacoby Brissett. They got Gardner Minshew in there on a one-year deal. Could the Vikings be interested? They've got Kyler Murray and J.J. McCarthy competing. That's a hard one to think that they would get into that bucket. But my point is, anybody who doesn't necessarily know who their franchise quarterback is going to be, you'd be foolish not to fully research this situation. Because if Brandon Sorsby had come out in the 2026 draft before all this came out, which would have been a disaster in its own right for whatever team would have taken him, or if he had played out the season at Texas Tech and gone into the 2027 draft, depending, of course, on how he plays, he quite possibly would have been a first-round pick. Does anybody have, let's just call it, the guts or the crazy instincts, whichever way you want to play it, to just say, he's a first-round prospect, and it's a quarterback? I'll never have this opportunity again. Let's use a late first-round pick and go get Brandon Sorsby. This is going to be one of the most fascinating things. It all starts here over these next 6 days, withdrawing the lawsuit, apply to the supplemental draft, then whatever conversations go into this. But the anticipation, Brandon Sorsby and his legal team, is once that is withdrawn, he's once again ineligible at the NCAA level. Next stop is the NFL, and we'll see where it shakes out.
18: And then when is the supplemental draft happen, if it does?
19: There isn't even a date. No one, forget Brandon Sorsby, no one has applied for the supplemental draft. There hasn't been a supplemental draft seven years.
18: When would it be?
19: In prior years, it's been the week after the 4th of July. It sounds like this one would probably be closer to the starts of training camps. Yeah. Everything's later this year. Teams aren't practicing in pads until the first week of August. So it would probably be mid to late July. Mm. That would be the timeline. So in between, deadline is Monday to apply. That's June 22nd. You can meet with teams. You can hold a pro day. There's going to be a ton of background work, of course, that's going to be done. He can choose what visits, if any, he would want to take, what teams he would want to talk to. He can try to sculpt the process a little bit as well. and then sometime right before training camp, somebody's going to be adding a very talented quarterback to their room.
18: Yeah, and who's July 4th weekend and July vacation plans just got blown up, right? I'm serious.
19: Well, I'm going to be on vacation until the 5th, so I'm hoping.
18: I'm talking about NFL scouts and like, because this is a serious prospect, man, with a lot of due diligence that needs to be run here. You know what I mean?
19: There's no doubt. Now, remember this, though. It's a quarterback, and it's a highly talented one. It could have come out in the 26th draft.
18: Right,
19: so every area scout for teams have done a lot of background. They've seen him at practice. They've talked to the coaches. Your college director probably has gone. Some GMs have already gone and watched him because they didn't know. Was he going to come out in this year's draft or next? Right, there's a bunch of people who have already seen him live. Now you're going through and doing the additional work. You probably have your head coach and your offensive coordinator, your GM becoming more involved in the process. And then, you know, the supplemental draft, Rich, every year that it does take place, it's always fascinating to see who's the one person who has to sit at a computer. It's conducted via email. It's usually like your assistant college scouting director or some poor mid-East scout who it's like, hey, you got to sit inside today. This may take a while. You got to send in the email at the right time. It's like the one archaic thing that still exists in the NFL universe. It hasn't been really relevant in 15 years. Here we are with a potential first-round quarterback in that thing.
18: Damn. All right, real quick. Very rarely do I ask you, well, somebody contractually obligated to show up has shown up, but George Pickens did so. What to make of it? Yeah. Anything?
19: George Pickens' agents at Athletes First, David Mulugeta, they do not believe in not collecting your checks or giving up money for no reason. They're generally going to show up. We'll see how much George Pickens actually does on the field. He hasn't been there, so I wouldn't think the Cowboys are rolling him out there for 11-on-11 on the first day of minicamp here. Once he signed his franchise tender about a month ago, you know, a week or so after the draft, that was a pretty clear indication that he's going to show up for everything that is mandatory. He skipped the voluntary things. He's there for the mandatory minicamp. I would fully anticipate that he's there when it's mandatory again in training camp, because once you start eating those fines, they do add up, and nobody's going to give up $1.5 million paycheck once you get into regular season games. He'd still love to get a contract. Jerry Jones has said there's no contract forthcoming. I believe that when the season rolls around, George Pickens, barring a trade, and listen, we've seen it happen with the Cowboys before, strange things happen, but right now it certainly seems like the most likely outcome here is George Pickens is suiting up and playing for the Cowboys week one.
18: All right, Tom, thanks very much. Greatly appreciate it. Showing up members only style right here on the Rich Eisen Show. Tommy P, Tom Pelissero. Ladies and gentlemen, have a good one, buddy. That's Tom.
20: See you, pal.
18: All right, let's take a break. Wow. We just got a lot of information. Josh Pate on the college aspect of all of this. That's in hour three, but your call's coming up next.
1: I'm up 0.5% on Instagram.
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25: I'm Logan Booker with the 960 The Ref Southern Sports Center. A tough night for Georgia in Omaha last night. They fall to the Sooners 4-3, despite hitting 3 solo homers from Kenny Ishikawa, Brennan Hudson, and Daniel Jackson, but the Dogs could not produce anything else. Kaden Aoki did pitch well for the Dogs, 8 innings, 8 hits, 4 earned runs, 6 strikeouts, did not walk a batter. But it was Oklahoma's freshman pitcher, Xander Mercurius, had the game of his life. 7 and 3rd innings pitch, 3 earned runs, struck out 9 Bulldogs. Now Georgia has to fall to the loser's bracket. We'll play the Texas Longhorns coming up tonight at 8 o'clock. We'll have the first pitch for you right here on The Ref. Pre-game show starting at 7:40. The Braves get some good news and bad news on the injury front. Spencer Strider being shut down with elbow inflammation for at least 4 weeks before he even starts pitching again, eyeing a late August return. Drake Baldwin back in the lineup tonight after missing a month with a sore oblique. You get the top local and national sports stories every 20 minutes right here on Athens Voice of the Dogs, 960 The Ref.
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2: Are people putting money on like the Heat in this futures app that he's invested in? 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Is this all some big massive ploy by Giannis? It could be. I don't know. According to Windy, the talks have intensified over the last 7 to 10 days. Quote, he has focused on wanting to be a member of the Miami Heat. Windhorst, you've never sounded sexier. Whisper that sweet sexiness into my ears. Windy's going to be so creeped out.
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1: 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All right, let's have a little bit of fun here. Franco in Texas is joining us on the program. What's up, Franco?
3: Hey, Rich. What's up?
1: What's going on?
3: Nothing much. I love the show, by the way. I'm here at work calling off the landline.
1: Okay, yeah. So, sounds like you're right next to me.
3: I want to do the win-loss game for the Las Vegas Raiders.
1: Okay, so hold on a minute. Let's set the stage here.
4: 17-0, man.
1: Let's set the stage here. First of all, the music needs to be the Autumn Wind is a Pirate, okay? All that good stuff. All right. But Franco, where in Texas are you joining us? Where are you joining us?
3: I'm joining y'all from Georgetown, Texas, just a bit outside of Austin.
1: Okay, and are you off the clock? I don't want to get you in trouble here. Are you off the clock?
3: Nah, you're all good. I'm on the clock, but, you know.
1: You're working.
3: Yeah, that's all good. It's worth it.
1: Here we go.
3: Right.
1: Franco in Texas.
3: I work at the tax office. I'm a tax assessor collector. What am I going to do about it?
1: What are you going to do? What are you going to do?
7: Come on, Franco.
1: I appreciate you assessing the situation here, which is Franco in Texas on a beautiful landline, which we greatly appreciate. It's so rare. Win-loss game for his Las Vegas Raiders. What happens in the opener against the Dolphins?
3: Oh, yeah. We're going to come out with a dub.
1: Okay. 1-0 at the Chargers.
3: The Chargers in L.A.?
1: Yes, sir.
3: You know, we haven't won in L.A., so I'm going to have to take that L on that
1: okay.
3: one.
1: Okay. At the Saints?
3: You know, our boy Derek Carr isn't there anymore, so that's a dub.
1: 2-1, home for the Chiefs.
3: Versus the Chiefs?
1: Yes, sir. At home.
3: Mahomes, he might still be a little bit hurt or something like that coming back, so we'll take that dub.
1: 3-1 at the Patriots.
3: We always beat the Patriots. That's another dub.
1: 4-1, home for the Bills.
3: Okay, so my best friend Weston is a big Bills fan. Shout out to him. His birthday is coming up here in a bit, but he's going to have to take that L.
1: 5-1. Home for the Rams.
3: So the Rams, we're going to take that L.
1: Okay.
3: We're going to take that L.
1: All right, but you're 5-2 at this point at the Jets.
3: Rich.
1: Okay.
3: I'm going to have to give this to you.
1: To me?
3: We always lose to the Jets, too, somehow, some way. So that's going to be another L.
1: I have different memories, but I hear you. 5-3 at the Niners.
3: I'm going to be at that game. It's going to be a war zone, and we're going to win.
1: 6-3, home for the champion Seahawks. You're a head coach against the team he coordinated for.
3: You know, I think their offense is going to take a drastic fall off, so we're going to take that dub.
1: That's taking a dub. At the Broncos at 1-2-3-4-5-6-7-2 at the Broncos. This might be for first place.
4: Attaboy.
1: What do you got?
3: We're gonna go ahead and take an L on this one.
1: Okay. 7-3 at the Browns.
3: This is another trap game. We're going to lose this one.
1: 7-4. You have a bye. Now you're off the bye. Home for the Chargers.
3: So this is interesting. I think at this bye, we may have to put in another quarterback. So I see O'Connell coming in with another big dub.
1: Okay. Boy, that's a plot twist right there. I didn't see coming. You're 8-4. Home for the Broncos.
3: We're going to win this one.
1: 9-4. Home for the Titans.
3: We're going to win that one.
1: My goodness gracious. You're 1-2-3-4-5-6-7-8-9-10-4. Home for the, at the Cardinals.
3: We don't fall for any traps anymore. We're going to win this one.
1: At the Chiefs.
3: And that's going to be a clean sweep on the Chiefs.
1: Okay, then gets us 1-2-3-4-5.
4: We're only beating good teams.
1: 7-8-9-10-11. 12-5.
4: What?
1: 1-2-3-4. Yeah, 12-5.
4: And losing to the Browns and the Jets.
1: Franco in Texas. Hey, Franco, this is with the ultimate of respect I say this to you. Your bosses have sniffed you out, and there's a cup that they has placed right outside the men's room there. You know
3: it's
1: what
3: okay.
1: I'm saying?
3: Okay.
1: You just got a FedEx letter?
3: You know?
1: In his locker?
3: I'm going to be running this office here soon either way, so.
1: Yes, Franco. Yes. You're the Fernando Mendoza of your office.
3: November.
1: Yes. Thanks for the call, Franco.
3: Thank
1: call back.
3: You. Bye-bye.
1: If the Raiders finish 12-5, Franco in Texas goes in the Hall of Fame.
7: Raiders win total 5.5.
1: So he just doubled it. He had him sweeping the Chiefs.
4: And losing to the Jets.
1: Yeah.
7: I mean, 12-5
1: by the way,
7: wins the
1: Jets
7: West,
1: always
7: right?
1: go out to, they always went out to Oakland and lost. So I don't know if it's different with the Vegas Raiders coming east.
7: The Raiders are 15-1 to win the West.
4: Damn right.
1: By the way, this 5 weeks, six, 7 weeks, seven, put that, put up one more time. 7 week stretch.
7: That was incredible.
1: 7 week stretch for the Raiders starting in week four. Home for the Chiefs at the Patriots all the way across the country. Then they come back and have a two-game homestand against the Bills and Rams before going all the way across the country to the Jets, before going to the Niners and coming home for the Seahawks and visiting the Broncos. And they're going to go 12-5.
7: Chiefs, Ooh. Patriots,
1: and then after
7: Bills,
1: the bye,
7: Rams,
1: they're home.
7: Or what, four of the 10
1: games.
7: Best teams in the league?
1: Man. Let me ask you this question. Chargers, folks in Los Angeles or Denver or Tennessee, they want to hang in Vegas around Christmas time.
7: Hold on.
1: You know what I mean?
7: Yes.
1: Okay. So

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1: Well, my sister wanted to go camping, so my parents took us in our new Nissan Pathfinder through a mountain trail.
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3: What's more likely? The Raiders go 12-5 or Aiden O'Connell starts a game this year?
4: I'll say he starts a game this year. Injuries happen. How many teams go down to their third quarterback these days?
5: I'm not saying it doesn't happen.
4: You know what I mean?
5: But, you know.
4: And I don't want to sit here and say the Raiders are not going to be a good team.
6: You could.
3: I know, but 12-5?
4: PJ, you like going to Vegas. Be careful. They like us there now. We're on there. We're say hello to everyone in Vegas.
3: What up,
4: around right now listening to us on the
3: I can't wait.
4: Raider
3: I'll
4: Nation.
3: Be in Vegas Big in a Vegas. Couple weeks.
4: You know? You're getting married there.
3: I am.
4: I'll be there.
3: You will be. I'm excited.
4: Okay.
3: Vegas, baby.
4: Woo! 844-204-RICH. Number to dial
3: 12-5?
4: Here on the program. Don't go anywhere. By the way, Baker Mayfield has spoken about his contract situation. TJ, your coach, who you love so much, you did cry at the combine.
6: Well, you know.
4: Talking about George Pickens showing up and Dak is hurt?
6: Hurt. I hope not.
4: Banged up?
6: we'll see.
4: Pressure's making diamonds next on the Rich Eisen Show. Don't you dare go anywhere. Josh Pate, hour three, to talk about Brendan's.
6: Let's go to Vegas this weekend.
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9: Hudson and Daniel Jackson, but the Dogs could not produce anything else. Caden Aoki did pitch well for the Dogs. 8 innings, 8 hits, 4 earned runs, 6 strikeouts, did not walk a batter. But it was Oklahoma's freshman pitcher, Xander Mercurius, had the game of his life. 7 3rd innings pitch, 3 earned runs, struck out 9 Bulldogs. Now Georgia has to fall to the loser's bracket. We'll play the Texas Longhorns coming up tonight at 8 o'clock. We'll have the first pitch for you right here on The Ref. Pregame show starting at 7:40. The Braves get some good news and bad news on the injury front. Spencer Strider being shut down with elbow inflammation for at least 4 weeks before he even starts pitching again, eyeing a late August return. Drake Baldwin back in the lineup tonight after missing a month with a sore oblique. You get the top local and national sports stories every 20 minutes right here on Athens Voice of the Dogs, 960 The Ref.
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13: A walk-off homer in the bottom of the 14th inning. What a night.
12: From opening day.
13: Hammer to left field. See you later. Mike Trout, how's that to start the season?
12: To the All-Star game.
13: Gone. Oh, my goodness. He crushed it. Giancarlo Stanton and the American League with one swing has tied it up.
14: 457-foot home run. How much fun was that?
15: Oh, that was amazing.
12: Plus, every game of Major League Baseball's postseason.
13: Judge back some more. Leaping and he caught it. Out of here. Mookie Betts. Shohei Ohtani.
12: Until a champion is crowned at the World Series.
13: And the Dodgers have won it. Repeat champions for the first time in baseball in 25 years. The Dodgers.

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4: Hudson and Daniel Jackson, but the Dogs could not produce anything else. Caden Aoki did pitch well for the Dogs. 8 innings, 8 hits, 4 earned runs, 6 strikeouts, did not walk a batter. But it was Oklahoma's freshman pitcher, Xander Mercurius, had the game of his life. 7 1/3 innings pitch, 3 earned runs, struck out 9 Bulldogs. Now Georgia has to fall to the loser's bracket. We'll play the Texas Longhorns coming up tonight at 8 o'clock. We'll have the first pitch for you right here on The Ref. Pre-game show starting at 7:40. The Braves get some good news and bad news on the injury front. Spencer Strider being shut down with elbow inflammation for at least 4 weeks before he even starts pitching again, eyeing a late August return. Drake Baldwin back in the lineup tonight after missing a month with a sore oblique. You get the top local and national sports stories every 20 minutes right here on Athens Voice of the Dogs, 960 The Ref.
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0: back here on the Rich Eisen Show. All right, let's sneak in Jay in Los Angeles here on the program. What's up, Jay?
1: Hey.
2: Oh, my God. How you doing, Rich?
0: What's going on? Is everything all right, Jay?
2: Let's go. I'm doing phenomenal. Let's go next.
0: Okay, buddy.
2: Not born, but raised in New York since age of four.
0: Okay.
2: I've waited a long time for this, you know?
0: Yeah, I'm with you.
2: I've seen the Yankees win. I've seen the New York Giants win. But there's nothing like the New York Knicks winning that brings a city together like this.
0: No doubt, Jay. I mean, because when the Yankees won, Mets fans are like, yeah, I'm not going to that parade. When the Giants won, Jets fans are like, you know what, do I want to go to that parade? Do I not?
2: Do so they can figure it out, what it feels like, you know?
0: That's right. Knicks fans can get them all.
2: That's horrible. But the reason I'm calling is, yes, but I have a 2.5-year-old daughter, and we had some people over on Saturday. My voice is still hoarse, so please forgive me.
0: I hear it.
2: I was yelling so much. She went to bed at 7:30 and 8:30. My wife goes downstairs and brings her back up. It's like 4 minutes left in the game. And Mackie, my daughter, Michaela, Mackie, sat on my lap.
0: Attaboy.
2: And we're going, let's go Knicks. And she sat there and going, Papa, let's go Knicks.
0: I love it.
2: Nothing better than that. That's in my right. entire life.
0: Mm-hmm.
2: I cannot even explain how yes, I live in L.A., and this is a Dodger town and a Lakers town and all that beautiful stuff. But also, people in Los Angeles don't understand sometimes, please forgive me for saying this, is, you know, New York is a city built on friendships and love.
0: Well, and you know, and obviously, Jay, I would feel the same way, you know, of saying that to other cities that listen to us right now would probably proffer to say the same thing. All I will say this, because we're almost out of time for the show, is...
2: I'm so sorry.
0: Yeah. No, it's all good. You're sharing, man, and I love it. And I appreciate that story you said about your daughter. You know, I doubt my dad had me on his knee watching Clyde Frazier and the rest of the Knicks close out the Lakers in 1973 watching on television. I can only hope that your daughter isn't 56 by the next time the Knicks win.
2: I know,
0: like right? I am right now, because I was basically your daughter's age when they won the last time. Thank you for the call, Jay. I was 3.5. I was turning 4.
1: Yeah.
0: You know, turning 4. And that's the neat thing about generations, right? Passed down. It's we'd say that all the time here. When championships are won, and certainly by fan bases that have been waiting a long time, it's the marking of time. You know, when Michigan won it all, you know, I was remembering when I was on campus running from my fraternity house to the Michigan Daily to close the newspaper, and how old I was. I was in college then, you know, and now I'm, you know, talking about the marking of time here, and can't believe that I'm actually a guy that's talking about championships won by his teams. You know, and the Michigan wait would have been shorter if it wasn't for Brunson, so he owed me. We've got a heck of a show tomorrow. We'll talk about that on Disney Plus. We've got multiple championship coaches.
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0: And just like that, it's over. Over and gone with the wind. Who are we talking about? We're talking about the story of this month, Brendan Sorsby. He is no longer playing football at Texas Tech. That's assuming he ever was in the first place. After a day of legal jiu-jitsu, what's called a devastating legal complaint, written by a BYU law graduate for a Dallas firm, may have ended Brendan Sorsby's career. It continues, according to Matt Hayes, it tore college football apart. I don't know, it didn't really tear me apart. Meanwhile, Sorsby is the NFL's problems, and everybody is now forgetting college football, going, where does he fit in? All the statements that you can buy at the dollar store, including one from Brendan Sorsby, thanking everyone. Cody Campbell, perhaps the most bogus statement. 12 paragraphs, 13 mentions of himself, of course. Bottom line, according to Cody Campbell, is that Texas Tech did absolutely nothing but act with complete integrity through the entire process. One of the biggest piles of crap we've ever been delivered. Sonny Dykes stealing a page from another league, saying Brett Yormark showed strong leadership. Appreciate his desire to do what's best. I remember another time. Shahan J. Araja joining us right now to encapsulate it all. Shahan, great to see you. Thanks for the time. You live in that area. You spend a lot of time in the Big 12. Put all this into the kind of words that you, I'm sure, are doing right now for one of your articles.
1: Yeah, this has been a roller coaster of a past week. Of course, dating back to Brendan Sorsby getting his eligibility last Monday to it officially ending this Monday as he enters the supplemental draft. And ultimately, I think that Texas Tech was just backed into a corner. This was an attempt, certainly, to try to, one, back their own player, but two, also put themselves in the best position possible heading into 2026. But I think they underestimated what the backlash was going to be, not just nationally, but I think also in their own conference. Reporting from my colleague Brendan Marcello said that 15 of the 16 athletic directors and 15 of the 16 presidents ultimately believe that Brendan Sorsby should not play football at Texas Tech. And like you alluded to, that legal brief filed on Monday by the Big 12 was kind of the final nail in the coffin. So ultimately, this story is over at Texas Tech, but it's one that I think will leave quite a few scars behind.
0: Yeah, and listen, it's the brief is being praised, and by all means, it probably put an end to this charade. But I'm really curious about something, Shahan. This hill that Cody Campbell and others at Texas Tech seem to be dying on. What's behind that? As opposed to just walking away quietly, why do they insist on doubling down?
1: Well, and I've been asked a lot of times over the past couple of days, is this worth it for Texas Tech? And even, by the way, when Texas Tech was planning to start Brendan Sorsby, I did not necessarily think it was worth it. But it's a couple things, I think. I think, one, there is a legitimate belief at Texas Tech that they want to be a program that is seen as supporting their players. And frankly, I think that the decision last week came a little bit as a surprise to them as well. I don't necessarily think that they expected to get caught up in all this legal proceeding. The other thing, too, though, is that I think that they did back themselves in the corner from the perspective of saying we are going to support him no matter what. And I think that especially with some nudging by, like you said, Cody Campbell, by some people in their athletic department, by some big pocketed boosters, this was a huge part of the story that they wanted to sit back and get their money's worth out of this investment that they made at the quarterback position. This is a Texas Tech team that believes that it can be even better than they were in 2025 if some things break right for them. But ultimately, I don't think that this dragging that they've taken over the past week was worth it by any means.
0: Shahan, help us understand Cody Campbell. And I ask you that because not only do you know him, you were one of the first reporters to profile him, spend time around him before any of us knew his name or cared to know his name. Knowing him as you do, being around that program, what can you tell us about the rationale and the reasoning of the damage that he has incurred? And even with the statement today or last night, he could have walked away, but instead he just seems to be making it worse for himself.
1: No, I think that's absolutely correct. And it's funny, right? It's like you said, I met him really more than a year ago at this point. And the funny thing about Cody Campbell is that when you talk to him privately, like, he's kind of a quieter guy. He's a former offensive lineman. But of course, he is somebody who's understood, like, in this moment, I need to get my message out and I need to make my message heard. And I think that he legitimately is, to an extent, caught between two realities of himself. One is, of course, his desire to be sort of this figure that, quote unquote, saves college football. And two, this person who obviously played such a big role in bringing Texas Tech to prominence. You know, I think he believes that he's squaring these two things together. But ultimately, I mean, I think it was striking in that statement that he put out yesterday. Like you said, I think that it was 14 references to himself in that letter about Brendan Sorsby. You have to go 2/3 of the way through the letter before he finally says, look, Brendan Sorsby's not going to be a part of our program in 2026. And look, this is something that we had heard at Texas Tech before, right? He's been a billionaire for several years at this point, but he was somebody who was causing more trouble for Texas Tech before he was installed on the board than he has as a member of the board. He was somebody who was, you know, to some extent campaigning against the former coaching staff, causing trouble for the athletic director. So he's somebody who likes to make his opinion known. And again, I think that in this moment, he picked the wrong battle to lose.
0: Listen, you know him. I don't know him, but from a distance, he just seems really annoying. You know, now billionaires are not the easiest group of people to get along with. I speak for everyone who knows one or two of them, but in this particular case, couldn't he have found another way out, or do you think that's just in his DNA?
1: Well, I think that it's in the DNA of him, but also I think a lot of people right now, to never admit defeat, right? To never back down, to never say that you're wrong. And again, I think that there's a large portion of this sport right now, even, that is, okay, you know, you might have rules, but who's going to stop me from doing what I want to do, right? And I think that we've seen that in many different avenues. We've seen that on the NIL perspective. We've seen that with previous lawsuits to gain eligibility and go around NCAA rules. We've seen that in many cases with just the generalized neutering of the NCAA and their enforcement processes. So I think that for a lot of these people, they were just like, well, what's one more? But I think that this was, for reasons that are, you know, largely fair, but also I understand some of the frustration. Like, this was the bright red line that people were not willing to cross. And ultimately, every power and force, essentially, in college athletics came together to prevent it from happening.
0: Shahan, you've written about Will Hammond, who is now the quarterback whenever he gets back from injury. What can you tell us about him? And what's the likelihood of Texas Tech returning to the CFP?
1: Yeah, even dating back to last season, I mean, Will Hammond has been regarded as the future of the program. A redshirt sophomore from Hutto, Texas. He was a blue chip recruit, really made his name at the Elite 11 in 2024. And frankly, if he doesn't tear his ACL last October, I don't think that Texas Tech is going big game shopping for one of the top quarterbacks in the transfer portal. I think that there's a really good chance that maybe they bring in some competition, but he's potentially the guy. Well, now he's going to be the guy ahead of schedule. A lot of people would have seen him for the first time when he came off the bench against Utah last year and helped lead them to a 34-10 victory with two touchdowns and more than 160 passing yards. He's a player that they have a lot of confidence and excitement in, but he also did not get to go through a regular offseason. 9 months out from surgery is in late August. He's not expected to be back healthy and ready to go until week 3, the Big 12 opener against Houston. So there are some questions about him, but from a talent perspective, they really don't believe that there's necessarily going to be a huge drop-off.
0: All good. Shahan, thank you. Always appreciate you coming on. Shahan joining us to start the program off about the end of Sorsby in college football. A lot of other things are out there. We'll talk to Bobby Burton. He covers the University of Texas, the new AD at UK, Jay Batt, and Brooks Austin joining us as well, the film guy.
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0: back. Let's get to phone calls and some reaction right now. Dr. Retta starts it off.
1: Hello, my Paul. Paul, I know we have spent days on end talking about Texas Tech and Swordsman. I'm glad it has come to an end. And what I would like to share that I see in this, Paul, there are so many everyday occurrences that really bear out biblical principles. And there is a scripture in the Gospels that speak to the blind leading the blind, and they all fall into the ditch. And I really think that that is some of what has happened with this situation, that we were calling for, and I heard you say also, Paul, why is it not that someone will stand up and speak for what's right? So the voice of the people, Paul, I believe, influenced the counsel that Swordsman received that caused him to change his trajectory and leave and go to the NFL. Now, what I clearly see in this, Paul, is that the end, and most of us, if not all of us, agree that the end really doesn't justify the means. And it's refreshing to know, I would think that you would agree, Paul, that it's refreshing to know that even as avid sports, especially football fans, we still want things to be done and orchestrated the right way. Would you not agree, Paul, that that's what all of the outcry has given rise to?
0: Yeah, that's exactly right. And it took something like this to get everyone on the same page. Now, the problem, now that the story has passed, where are we?
1: Well, I hope that we are on that path that I've talked to you about a couple of times, where we are going to do things in such a way that people not only enjoy football, and those of us who are fans and been fans 20, 30 years, we're certainly going to continue to watch it. But now, hopefully, this will let those who do have the power to make changes and to enforce rules and set a path and a trajectory, that they will do so in a right way, so that we can not only enjoy football, but we can believe that it's being done in the right way for the young men who play it and for the fans who watch it. Before I go, I certainly want to say to Trey that I'm definitely praying for you and touching, agreeing with those who do understand the power and the access of prayer, and believing God, Trey, to heal you and make you whole, totally and completely heal you. God bless you, Paul. I love you. Roll Tide.
0: Thank you. Thank you so much, Dr. Retta. Richie is up in New England. Richie, good afternoon.
2: Good afternoon, Paul. Thank you for taking my call. I want you to respond to me after. Sometimes I talk fast and I don't give you a chance to respond, but I do want you to respond. But I'm so thrilled, because I told you I'm a college football fanatic. I'm glad that this Swordsman thing is over. It should have ended a month or two ago, and it should have never got this far. But first of all, if he ever played a game this year, I think that would have been a destruction of college football, because every stadium he played in, if he throws an interception or fumbles the ball, right away there's going to be comments made about that. Texas Tech, you probably hate to talk about the same story over and over again. They should have probably just, I don't know if Indiana did, they should have just taken away the scholarship and let them just move on to the draft and stuff like that. If they take them fast, they don't, you're not putting them in jail. We all make mistakes and stuff like that, but the thing is, though, if he ever played this year, I think it would have been a disaster for college football, between the portal and the NIL and the profit share and these big boosters paying the side. That's enough. I think they going to destroy it little by little, and I think this would have been the frosting of the cake. And that's all you really have to say, Paul. I just want to listen to your response, and you're a great guy, and I don't know, you got a lot of patience, I'll tell you, though, because some of the calls you take, that sometimes I get aggravated even watching your show sometimes, because some of these people are just nasty. But God bless you, and you're a hell of a nice guy, and I just want to stay on the phone and wait for your response. Thanks, Paul.
0: Richie, thank you. Yeah, I'll make it simple and succinct. Texas Tech is a desperate school. Their billionaire booster is a disgrace to college football, and he has brought shame on that university, and that's the problem. They sold out their soul to a billionaire, and they went through a couple of the worst weeks a school has ever gone through. It will pass like everything else. Where do they go to get their reputation back? Let's continue with more phone calls, and Maurice is up next in Texas.
3: Hello, Paul. Thanks for taking my call.
0: Thank you.
3: Hey, last week I got a chance to speak to you, and I asked you, when is someone going to put their foot down? We as Americans put our foot down in the right day. You asked me a great question, but the call dropped, and I didn't get a chance to answer you. So now, apparently, we see who has put their foot down. A lot has gone on. The young man, as you just were saying, that it never should even, came to that. So now he's going to go into the NFL draft, and we'll see what goes from there. But at least somebody put their foot down. They shouldn't have, they never should have even picked him up. They should have just set a standard from the get-go, and then we wouldn't have to go through all this. But hopefully this sets a stage that continues with everything else. What do you think?
0: Yeah, no, I'm glad, Maurice, it happened. And, we act like, the Big 12 should be given a Nobel Prize. I mean, it took them a week to find some courage. They finally did, thanks to a brilliant legal document. And they were able to back out of this without too much pain. They're still the Big 12, though, and they're still stuck with Texas Tech as a member. And that's really their biggest problem. John is in Louisville. John, good afternoon.
4: Hey, good afternoon, Paul. And what a difference a day makes from yesterday morning, right?
0: Indeed.
4: I didn't see all this coming. Hey, I look forward to your interview with the new Kentucky AD. Something up at Michigan State. I mean, they've lost their short-term president and their AD over the last 2 years. I mean, it's a great school. My twin went there, and they had several billionaire boosters. So I'm just wondering what's going on with the school politics. Hopefully you'll learn something in the interview.
0: Yeah, I'm looking forward to it. I think when an AD stays someplace that short of a period of time, there's a leadership vacuum. Tom Izzo signaled it yesterday, losing the president. Yep. The president's the key to the deal. And Kentucky is a really good place. You have a president there who's deeply committed to athletics and Eli Capilouto. You've got a pretty good infrastructure. You do have an issue at basketball that Mitch Barnhart left behind, but that would excite a young AD going, I may get to choose the next Kentucky basketball coach.
4: That's probably going to happen. Hey, before I get to Brendan Sorsby, would you agree Bash has some hilarious impressions that he does on callers that get under his skin?
0: Yeah, that's become a new theme of the show. And by the way, I don't mind it. It's difficult for me to critique the callers in real time, but I don't mind anybody else doing it.
4: He does a great job. So, Paul, it seems the residual fallout will continue with the NCAA investigation over three schools, plus Cincinnati knew last year that he had a gambling issue, and then he's got two underage gambling issues in two different states. But on a positive note, the Cincinnati lawsuit will probably be dropped. But so, Paul, does it make sense for him just to run the NFL and get this all behind him rather than later? Your thoughts?
0: Yeah, no, I think he's doing the right thing. And he was walking into a legal quagmire at Texas Tech, and at some point, and John, you've been in big business before, worked in big corporations. They were going to look at this potential damage and liability, and he was not going to be worth it. So his counsel was smart to say, let's get out of here. Let's do it today. This story will go away so quickly, as you and I know. No one's going to care tomorrow or the next day. Right now, the only question about Sorsby is, what does his NFL stock look like, and who will take him? We'll take a short break. We'll get some more reaction from Texas on the Sorsby situation, as well as the University of Texas, from a man who knows more than anyone, Bobby Burton.
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0: Steve Sarkisian making news again. He has been making a lot of noise over the last couple of weeks. And this time, Kurtz turned down the draft to stay at Texas. Wouldn't be surprised. Now, let's be honest. I'm not sure that means very much. This is what he said in an interview with Kay Adams. We haven't had the discussion, which tells you everything. But I will tell you, I would not be surprised. I think Arch really loves college football. I really do. Let's make sure we emphasize that. I think he loves the University of Texas. He does pretty good through NIL. Let's get to the last line here. On the same token, I wouldn't be surprised if he declares and decides to go to the draft. Sark reminds me of some of the guests we have here. So who do you think is going to win the game? Well, it wouldn't shock me if Texas wins, but then again, it wouldn't shock me if they lost. My good friend Bobby Burton joining us. Bobby, a lot to talk about, but let's talk about Sark first, because I didn't put a lot of stock in what he said. I'll let you answer the question, but I think I know you well enough.
1: Yeah, look, I thought it allowed, he gave some clickbait headline fodder, I think is the best way to put it. But I think the real truth of it is he's just laying it out there. He hasn't talked to Arch about it. And so him to presuppose or surmise that Arch is going to come out, he doesn't know that. But barring injury, Paul, you and I both know this is likely Arch Manning's last year in the burnt orange.
0: And just to skip a beat, and I know you can answer this, so assuming Arch does leave, and I'm putting my $10 down and five are yours, what's going to happen to the QB position?
1: Well, they've got a little bit of a battle. KJ Lacy out of Mobile is going to be a redshirt freshman. He's out of Saraland, down in the Mobile area. He's been really good in practice. They also picked up the number one quarterback in the country last year, Dia Bell out of South Florida. That's Raja Bell's son, the former NBA player. Those two are probably going to battle it out. And then there's always the portal that's a possibility. But right now, I think Texas likes to kind of get quarterbacks into their system. That's what Sark loves to do, is develop QBs. And so I look for Lacy or Bell likely to be the guy in 2027.
0: Okay, let's not worry about 27. What about 26? You know what the predictions are. You know the schedule. What's your sense of this Longhorn team?
1: Most talented Texas team since 2005, without question. Top to bottom, there are 25 to 30 NFL players on this roster. Now, not all of them are juniors and seniors, Paul, but it is an extraordinarily talented roster at nearly every position, including the important ones, not only at quarterback, but Trevor Goosby, the left tackle, could be the first left tackle pick. Colin Simmons, the defensive end, could be the first pass rusher pick. They've got a number of different guys, Cam Coleman to go along with Ryan Wingo. It's as talented as they've been since 2005 when Vince Young and that group won it all. At the same time, this is as difficult a schedule as Texas has faced in a long, long time. Not only do they go to Tennessee and places in Texas A&M and LSU, but they've got OU that was a college football playoff team a year ago, Ole Miss at home. And then the big one is September 12th against Ohio State.
0: Yeah, and there's that A&M game, which I know most Longhorns consider an automatic win these days. But, Bobby, let me talk a little bit about some other things. The Director's Cup trophy, again, going to the Longhorns. And I know we don't spend a lot of time on all these other sports. You got baseball going on tonight and obviously softball. We talked to the coach the other day. But you're on that campus all the time. What does this mean? And I'm assuming it says a great deal about Chris Del Conte.
1: It does. It's his ninth year at Texas, Paul. And he's created a juggernaut. Not that Texas wasn't already good in college athletics, but his hires have been phenomenal. Jim Schlossnagel, who's the head coach of the Longhorn baseball team, and they'll play tonight here on ESPN. I look at it, that, and he's been to Omaha eight times, Jim Schlossnagel has. Five at TCU, two at A&M, and now one at Texas in his second year on campus. Mike White, Texas won the Women's Softball World Series a week ago. Well, he brought him in from Oregon, where he was doing extremely well. And now Texas won two consecutive softball championships. He goes out and hires, he pinpoints guys in these sports that aren't necessarily football, where, you know, everybody and Jimmy Sexton's brother is trying to figure out who's going to be the next Texas football coach or Aggie football coach or Alabama football coach. Chris Del Conte has a way of identifying those coaches and then supporting them and giving them the what they need. I mean, I talked to Chris Del Conte last week, and one of the things he told me is, he goes, look, my job is to go hire the right person and then ask them what they need to be successful. And then he goes out that from there, his job is to go get that. And he's done it. Five of the last 6 years, the Texas Longhorns have won the Director's Cup, which is given annually to the best athletic program in college sports. And I think they're really, really happy with it. And they're searching for excellence under every rock and every nook and cranny.
0: Chatting with Bobby Burton. Bobby, let me switch gears. And I know you can't help but have been alive the last couple of weeks and watched the debacle in Lubbock, Texas. It's over now for the most part, but what has this period done to the reputation of that school and its athletic department?
1: So many failures on so many levels, Paul. And I know I've listened to some of you. You and I see very eye to eye on this. It sullied their reputation to a level that I just don't think they're going to get back. I believe that Cody Campbell, 6 months ago, a year ago, was doing a great job of being a reasonable new wave approximation of Phil Knight. Right, he was going to bring Texas Tech into the forefront, kind of like Phil Knight brought Oregon into the forefront. But he kept doubling down. He did it with the SCORE Act, where he took on, you know, other conferences for no reason. Now he's taking on this this unbelievable idea of allowing a kid that gambled on his own team to play. And I think people now see him and the school for what they were in trying to make that happen. I think it was a failure at a time of a true test of leadership. And there's nothing that they can say or do that will take that back, because there is a 23-minute video of the president of the university, the football coach, the AD, explaining why this young man should play. And then 72 hours later, oh, we're going to drop that. You know, that suit's going to be dropped. And you know, the Big 12 outfoxed us in court, so all's forgiven. We're not doing that anyways now, so we'll just go back to where we were. And I just think it's hilarious in the way that they all of a sudden gained religion overnight. It just doesn't work that way in real life, and you and I know it.
0: And not only that, the food fight skirmishes. I mean, just the one with Texas a few weeks ago. I mean, like Texas with Ohio State the second week is going to play Tech. I mean, these things are just, I can't even explain them.
1: I think it's funny because even Sark yesterday in that interview with Kay Adams said, look, if he had

0: keep trying to bite you a little bit here, a little bit there. And I think that they tried to do too much. And, you know, when there's 138 teams in Division One or FBS level football, and it's 137-1, you might want to listen up. And that's all I can say about Texas Tech. They refused to listen to reason at a time when their leadership needed to stand up, and they didn't. They thought they were right the whole way, and they got proven very, very wrong.
1: One last thing about Sark, and you alluded to it a minute ago, Bobby. He does seem to be throwing a lot of stuff around. I know he's not vying to become the next Lane Kiffin now that Lane Kiffin has had a cork stuck in his mouth and we don't hear from him anymore. But what is that just who he is? Is it confidence? Why is he throwing haymakers every different direction?
0: He's done it a couple times, and it is a little out of character for him. But I really believe that it's his confidence in this group. He's got a second-year starting quarterback whose last name is Manning. He's got a pair of receivers. I went down the roster a minute ago. I just think that he's really confident going into 2026. And he's got Will Muschamp now at defensive coordinator. I think that gives him some confidence that he's going to be able to get after the passer a little bit more than he has in the past and play a little more pressing style, which I think feels more right in the SEC. So I look at him and I listen to him intently, obviously, and I just think he's really gung-ho about this team right now.
1: Right now, predictions are worthless, but everyone will be making them soon. If you had to find some place for Texas, are they close to the top of the heap in the country?
0: Oh, yeah. Yeah, I think Texas is a top-five team. The question is whether or not they can get through Ohio State in that second game. And Ohio State, by the way, extraordinarily talented again this year. I think they're a top-five team as well. Then it gets into the gauntlet of the SEC. Games like Oklahoma, even though Texas and Sark have owned Oklahoma three of the last 4 years. I mean, I don't know that they've scored an offensive touchdown in a couple of years against Texas. The reality of it is, Paul, you go to Tennessee, you've got Florida with that new offense, and new coach, Ole Miss. I mean, is there a better battery in college football than Kewon Lacy and Trinidad Chambliss? Maybe not. LSU at night, probably. It's the flex game. They just announced that last week, and it could be a night game in LSU. Nobody wants to play in Death Valley at night, except for LSU. And then, as you mentioned, A&M in College Station on a Friday night. I will say this about the Aggies, and I got to poke them a little bit. Mike Elko is 0-2 against Texas, against the University of Texas, yet they just gave him an extension. So I don't think Texas would be giving Sark an extension if he were 0-2 against OU and A&M. So there we go. I'll say that.
1: We'll let that one marinate. Always great to talk to Bobby Burton. Just his podcast is amazing, and we really appreciate his time. We'll think about that one for you Aggie fans out there. We'll take a quick break. Phone calls around the corner. We're off and running.
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1: Hey, it's Evan Cohen. Coming up Wednesday, we'll continue to react to Brendan Sorsby's decision to enter the supplemental draft. 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
13: 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Is this all some big massive ploy by Giannis? 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
14: 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Quote, he has focused on wanting to be a member of the Miami Heat. Oh, Windhorst, you've never sounded sexier. Whisper that sweet sexiness into my ears. 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
15: A walk-off homer in the bottom of the 14th inning. 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
15: And to left field. 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
15: Oh, my goodness. 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Giancarlo Stanton and the American League with one swing has tied it up.
16: 457-foot home run. 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
15: 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Leaping and he caught it. Out of here. Mookie Betts. Shohei Ohtani.
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15: 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Repeat champions for the first time in baseball in 25 years. The Dodgers are World Series champs.
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18: Man, them poster racks were awesome, though. 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

0: Welcome back. And Derek is up next in Los Angeles. Hello, Derek.
1: Hello, Paul. I want to thank you for taking my call. This is incredible. This young man in Texas Tech, Mr. Sorby, I've been praying for him. You know, the thing that really touched me about this young man gambling, my mother gambled away over $200,000 just before she died when we found out, lost a home. And the thing about it is there are others that are probably doing it that haven't been exposed yet. Praying for those boosters. Also praying for those, training those who are going through cancer. My sister's going through cancer. But, Paul, I want to ask you a question about when this the supplemental NFL draft, because I'm not too familiar with it. But just a few questions. Number one, whoever team he goes to, will there be a bullseye on his back? How are they going to treat him? Will the NFL give him a four-game suspension before he even touches the field? I don't know. If you can elaborate on that. And I'm just praying that my USC Trojans will make a bowl game this year. Anything after that is gravy. But I listen, and I'm all those who call. I'm just especially the Alabama fans. They tickle me, and they have a great program out there. We had a great program, and someday we'll have another one. But God bless you, Paul, and you're doing a great job. And thank you,
0: Derek. You be well. You take care of yourself. Paul is up next in Colorado. Hello, Paul.
2: Yeah, hello, Paul. Well, if you were a betting man, you would have to bet that Sorsby's already spent a bunch of the NIL money on different points. It's a good thing for Ken Paxton that they've already had the primary there in Texas. Otherwise, there'd be a bunch of people that might have voted.
0: Yeah, you know, I'm glad you mentioned that. Ken Paxton single-handedly blew this whole thing.
2: Yeah. But boy, he's going after the Big 12 and going after, or going toward Texas Tech. But yeah.
0: Not smart politics when you're running statewide.
2: Yeah, you got all the Big 12 teams and SMU, and they have a different dog in the fight than him.
0: No, absolutely. Hey, listen, Paul, thank you very, very much for the call. Really do appreciate it. David is up next in Georgia. Hey, David.
3: Yes, Paul. The thing about Sorsby is I just hate it for that kid, and that considering he lost it and that now he's no longer with the Texas Tech administration. And I don't feel sorry for their AD at Texas Tech. I really do not. And as long as they got an AD, and I hope they can recover for him. And then another thing is, I don't know what Texas Tech, this is my team. I think I'm intrigued by this year, how Texas Tech's going to do without two quarterbacks now since Sorsby's out. Who do you think will be their starting quarterback until that other guy's back? And then another thing is SEC Media Days, Alex Golish. I just can't wait to see what they ask him about SEC Media Days. I'm not for sure. We're getting close to SEC Media Days. And thank you for taking my call. Thank you for taking my call, Paul. Ward and Eagle.
0: Yeah, as far as SEC Media Days, we are 5 weeks away. I believe it starts on July 20th. So, yeah, we're getting pretty close to it. It's a little bit later this year. It's about five, six days later than it was a year ago. Why don't we just stop here? Busy first hour. Plenty of guests. We have more coming up, including the brand-new athletic director at the University of Kentucky, plus your phone calls.

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8: Shout at the Devil and Motley Crue. 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

0: And we are back, and more of your phone calls continue here. We'll talk to the new Kentucky athletic director coming up in the next hour. Right now, Chris is up next.
1: Oh, fine, Bum. What a good day to hear your voice, Paul, especially on a good day that college football finally got their first victory in a long time, and all it took was everybody standing together and everybody tying enough pressure, not having no billionaires, not having no crooked people trying to get their way. I'm sorry, I lost my word for a minute, Paul, but it's a good victory. Why we can't do that and stand up for all the other issues, Paul? Right now, you can sit here and pay the refs and get caught when everybody gonna say it's okay. Everybody else doing it, it's okay. But the only reason that college football was united, other than Texas Tech, because it benefited for that guy to enter the draft, it benefited everybody else in college football except for Texas Tech. Why we can't do that with all the other programs, Paul? Maybe college football can save itself. You don't need a commissioner. You need people to come in together and stand it like they just did. And that's the reason why that guy ended the draft. If everybody just turned the other cheek, just like when everybody turned the other cheek when people tamper, you won't even get to this issue if you take care of the small ones. College football, man, fans, especially everybody that want to say, oh, all the holy rollers, they do it this way, or they just want to do it right. Oh, man, if you stand right and you stand united, look what can happen. And you didn't even need a courtroom. The man felt the pressure, and he did it on his own. Come on, Paul. We can save college football. We just got to do it ourselves. Have a nice day, Paul.
0: Aslam is up next. Good afternoon.
2: Hey, Paul. Thanks for taking my call. I sort of want to comment on Chris's call. But the thing about it is, why does everybody want to beat up on Cody Campbell? I mean, the environment allowed Texas Tech to do what they did. I mean, it's like a no-holds-barred situation now, period. So he's from the state of Texas, and I don't have to get into the other side of that. You can be a convicted felon, and you can still go out and say, hey, give me a chance. I mean, don't deny me. And this is what has happened with the Sorsby deal. But I'm glad that the kid decided to, I should say, Texas Tech withdrew their support of him. So they left him out there. But anyway, hopefully that college football can put its foot down and be able to stand by some of the stuff that's going on. And as far as the SEC is concerned, here we had the commissioner right up the street, and Betty Otko, who had signed a professional contract, came back and played football, and I didn't hear an outcry from the SEC. What you think about that, Paul?
0: Aslam, thank you. I think you heard the most important thing from the SEC, because I think it was the affidavit from Sankey that literally put a nail in Betty Otko's case. Thanks for the call. Dan is up next in North Carolina. Hello, Dan.
3: Hey, Paul. First, Bobby Burton was a great guest, easy to listen to. You know, It's amazing to me. The court of public opinion won this case with Sorby. That's what I called about. I'm jumping on the bandwagon like everybody else. Very, very pleased that Texas Tech saw the light. But I don't think we've seen the end of Texas Tech as far as administrative changes. I think they've seen the light. I think they realize they must do something to keep whatever goodness is left there. They've got to do something, and I think they're going to have to make some dramatic changes to the administration. Having said that, getting back to Sorby, I don't know what makes this young man think that going into a supplemental draft with the a National Football League is going to be any different than the angst that he caused America. I mean, when he starts making the national news, at every level, you know there's something wrong. We all recognize that there was something wrong right from the beginning. Everybody who called into your show. And I give you a lot of credit for staying with it, Paul. I mean, you were like the leader of the band, and we all appreciated it. This was wrong, wrong, wrong, wrong. And now, for those who feel that he's deserving, well, what does deserving mean? I mean, he's going to go into the pro football draft. I'm not even sure whether the pro football draft, this auxiliary draft, whatever they call it, I'm not too versed on that, so I can't really speak authoritatively. I don't even know if they will accept him. I don't know what the criteria is for getting him in there. And maybe you can tell me what it is if you think it's worth bringing up.
0: Well, Dan, I'll tell you one thing. It will be far more comprehensive than what he went through to get accepted by Texas Tech. Number two, I don't think it will be quite as big a story for a number of reasons. While the integrity is still at stake, the difference is this is professional football that is managed and policed at a significantly higher level than college football, for the simple reason there is one commissioner, there is one infrastructure, and one man can literally end his career at any moment with appeals, where in college football it's far too convoluted. And also, you're not going to be able to go to your local judge in the NFL like you can in college football. I think it's good that he's gone. I really don't care what happens to him in the NFL because the NFL polices itself. It's not going to be a big deal because he's not that great a player.
3: I totally agree. It's going to be a footnote, but it's going to be interesting to see in the next week or so, or whenever this happens, just how it plays out. I hope you're absolutely right, because I agree with you most of the time.
0: Yeah, and thanks for the call, Dan. I'm mostly glad it's off our docket. I mean, there came to a point where it was becoming a really difficult story to talk about. Incredibly important, but it was the same story every day. And, you know, what remained consistent and constant through it all was the immaturity and, quite frankly, the insanity of the way Texas Tech handled it. But that's their problem now. It is not ours. They'll go back to being a stepchild of college football that every once in a while will stand up and be considered legitimate. But most people do not respect that program, and they certainly don't respect Cody Campbell, who may have single-handedly ruined the reputation of the school he's given hundreds of millions to, and also torpedoed the Cruz Cantwell Act, all in the same motion. Lane is up next in Virginia. Hello, Lane. Good afternoon. Lane, you there?
4: Hello.
0: Yeah, you're on the air. Go right ahead.
4: Thanks for taking my call. I enjoy your show every day. What I was wondering, when the Yankees, every game they win, at the end, Aaron Boone looks up in the stadium and throws his fist up and pounds his heart. Who is he doing that to?
0: I don't really know. Do you? I'll see if I can find out, though, because I have a few friends that work for the Yankees. Thanks for the call. Tom is up next in Texas. Hello, Tom.
5: How you doing, Paul?
0: We are doing great. Thank you.
5: Well, I haven't been able to see your program since March, and I saw it yesterday and started to call in. I'm going to make this brief. I don't want to bore you or the callers. I'm the youngest of five, buried our oldest brother. 3 days later, I've got heartburn. It won't go away. I call an ambulance. Well, I'm care-flighted into Dallas for a surgery that lasts over 16 hours.
0: Oh, my goodness.
5: And, and went 5 or 6 weeks without eating any food. So it's been crazy. And but anyway, the football question I was going to ask was Alabama, I think they're going to make the playoffs. One quick question. I'm almost afraid to ask this one. How is I-Man doing?
0: We talked to him yesterday. I-Man's doing remarkably well. He's still going through a great deal, as I think everyone knows, but he is fighting hard and doing well. and we hear from him often. As far as you're concerned, Tom, only the best from here. Thank you for sharing your story with us, and we hope to talk to you again very, very soon. We're up against the break here. Busy first hour and change. We have guests coming up, the Kentucky AD, the brand new Kentucky AD next hour. We'll take a short break.
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22: 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Coming up Wednesday, we'll continue to react to Brendan Sorsby's decision to enter the supplemental draft. 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
22: 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Coming up Wednesday, we'll continue to react to Brendan Sorsby's decision to enter the supplemental draft. 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

0: Welcome back. I know everyone is at this point ready to turn the page to the college football season and move past Sorsby, but I do have a question, because we sat here in February listening to Alabama fans clamor for Bediako. We sat here in March listening to Tennessee fans clamoring for Joey Aguilar, and Ole Miss fans clamoring for Trinidad Chamba. So I ask all of you this question because I really don't know if I know the answer. If you had the exact circumstance at your school, if your quarterback was banged up and may not be ready for a couple of weeks, and you're playing, trying to return to the playoffs or have a big time season, and a great player is available, there's some baggage, you get him into your system, and then it comes out that it is serious baggage. You go to court, you get the local judge and fill in the blank, any state you want, Georgia, Florida, South Carolina, Kentucky, Tennessee, Mississippi, Arkansas, Texas, Louisiana, Alabama. And he rules in favor, and then everybody turns against you like they did in the Sorsby case. How would you feel? And what would you say? Would you be saying the same things you're saying here, like Dan did a minute ago from North Carolina, or the guy from Texas 20 minutes ago or 30 minutes ago? Or would you, as an Alabama fan, Auburn fan, Arkansas fan, Texas fan, A&M fan, you name it, would you be defending your school? I mean, I don't know the answer. I wouldn't ask the question if I didn't, because I know the evidence supports that you will defend your school. I mean, I know a lot of Alabama fans who deep down thought Greg Byrne was out of his mind backing the Bediako case. But right in the middle of the football, right in the middle of the basketball season, he did help the team. So rally around the flag. I mean, are we all being hypocritical here? If this was our school, would we be doing and saying the same idiotic things that Joey McGuire said, or Kirby Holcutt, or even Cody Campbell? Anybody got a thought on that? I really don't know. I think I know how deep down most of you feel, but sometimes when it comes to your own school, we tend to all subscribe to a different sort of religion. I'm just going to let that one sit for a minute. I really am curious, because this one story, unlike any I have seen in a while, has really gotten a lot of us to just lay it out. And I don't mind a good beat down of a school like we are putting on Texas Tech. I just want to make sure we're all on the same page here. Otis Shea is up next. What do you say?
1: Hey, good afternoon, Mr. Paul. Thank you for taking my call.
0: Thank you.
1: I had basically just kind of scratched my bald head with Texas Tech coming out saying the things about how afflicted, you know, Sorsby was with his gambling addiction and whatnot. And then to learn that now, when they mutually, and I do use air quotes, separated, cut ties, hey, see you down the road. But to find out that they still let him have the NIL money that was promised to him to come play. And I don't understand. And I'm thinking, is like, okay, is this kind of hush money? Like, okay, Sorsby, don't tell anybody, because we know that we messed up. There's other things underlying, or is that just a goodwill gesture? And I mean, Mr. Paul, I don't understand it, because I mean, you know, just like my work, when I work, I get paid. It's not because I don't want to show up or I don't want to do the job, but they don't pay me because of, you know, oh, well, you work here. Okay, well, we'll just give you money. You don't have to show up. And that's where I'm kind of thinking with Texas Tech. And I'd like to hear your opinion on that, and love the show.
0: Thank you very much, Otis Shea. Yeah, that's one thing we haven't talked too much about, but I'm glad you brought it up. It feels like hush money to me. It feels like Cody Campbell said, listen, here's $5 million. I don't really care. I'm a billionaire. That's like dropping a $10 bill. And it also probably, there's probably more to it than that. I'm sure there's some separation agreement done in the deep crevices of some big-time law firm where, you know, he promises to say only good things and move on. I don't know that. I'm just speculating. But in the scheme of college football, Texas Tech probably did not need, after all of this, some litigation going on over not paying him, even though they had agreed to pay him. Let's continue with more phone calls. Donnie is in Ohio. You're on the air. Hello, Donnie.
2: Hey, good afternoon, Paul. First time calling your show, man. I love listening to you every day on the road.
0: Thank you.
2: I have a different angle on this Sorsby thing. I know it's the talking point of the day, but I'm a gambler. I've been a gambler all my life. I've lived in Vegas for 6 years. I've associated with multiple addicts, as you could say. I've been to a lot of college campuses, Paul, and every college campus I've ever known has a local bookie that's running numbers each and every Saturday and basketball night. So I think if they took a deeper dive, the Sorsby trail would probably go a little bit further. Anybody making $2 bets on Romanian soccer isn't stopping there. They're probably, you know, doing some other things they probably shouldn't. And the last thing that I'll say, and I'll hang up and let you go, the whole situation, I've been saying this all along, I was like, the same university, Texas Tech, that's been supportive of Brandon Sorsby, the moment he has a 3-interception game and a loss on that schedule, they would be at his front door with pitchforks looking to burn his house down, accusing him of everything. The kid, if he's the one who made that decision, he made the right decision. The NFL, this happened on their calendar, they're probably going to sit him for a year. If he can show remorse, get some recovery, he has some talent, and he has a chance. But him trying to rush back and play for Texas Tech this year would have ruined his career. I'm kind of glad to see it kind of shake out this way. Just hate that it took this long to get there. Appreciate your time, Paul. Thank you very much.
0: Thank you, Donnie. Really good to hear from you. Helena is up next in California. Hello, Helena.
3: Hi.
0: Hey there.
3: Hey. So I was saying that my opinion on this is, number one, I said I do think that it has an effect on the integrity of the game as a whole. But I was saying for my school, I would have an issue because what if he has, you know, another violation, something else that he does that's even more egregious or puts his school, you know, now in jeopardy for the current season that they're playing in?
0: Yeah, I mean, I think that's really what was going to be the concern once he started playing. And by the way, in football, you don't have to try to look stupid with a pick six that costs you the game and maybe the betting line. It happens.
3: It does, and I just think that we've seen so many schools penalized for acts of a coach that didn't do something right, you know, or, you know, different player violations and different things. Why? I just don't see why a school would put themselves at risk with a known issue in a quarterback.
0: I think it was Bruce Feldman or somebody the other day that explained that to me. I asked the same question, and he said they're desperate. This is not the University of Texas or Notre Dame. This is Texas Tech, and I'll be as charitable as I can. But if you've ever been to Lubbock, Texas, it literally is in the middle of nowhere. As you're heading west toward New Mexico, and this is their moment in time. They were finally considered among the elite last year until they got shut out in a playoff game, and they want to go right back there again, and they have this megalomaniac owner, billionaire head of the board of trustees who's calling all the shots. Thanks for the call. We're up against the break. We are coming right back.
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0: We are back, and a little more comment. Curtis Campbell said that Tech will not seek the return, I like to use that language, of any money paid to Sorsby through the NIL agreements with the university. Tom Mars, respected attorney and somebody who has won major cases, says, I know we're all guilty of making generalizations, but after what happened yesterday, people might want to start rethinking whether lawyers are ruining college sports. In fact, one could fairly say that Sidley Austin, that's the law firm in Dallas, Sidley Austin's team of lawyers single-handedly helped save college sports. And one lawyer in particular apparently wrote this brief and is being widely credited with literally shutting down Texas Tech's ridiculous claims. Let's get to the calls here. And Shannon is up next in Augusta, Georgia. Hello, Shannon.
1: Hey, Paul. It's great to talk to you today.
0: Thank you.
1: Paul, I'm really a very positive person. And so I'm to give some thoughts on your questions earlier about the average fan's reaction to the Sorsby situation. But if I could just tell you, like, three quick points. Here are my feelings on it, and I'm a Georgia fan. First, if we're all honest, we are all in the sewer together, okay? Every one of our programs have problems. And whether those problems are gambling or speeding or random acts of violence or whatever, all of us have problems and we're in this thing together. Number two, if we're going to be honest, we're all hypocrites because everybody wants what's best for their team. And we're blinded by competitiveness. But number three, my most important point is this. You know, I have college age boys, and I can tell you what, they're all gambling. And it's silly if you think they're not. And it's silly if we think our athletes are not gambling. Their bookies are in their pockets literally all day long. So I think at best at this point, the best we can hope for is that they are pleased they are not gambling on their own teams and on their own games. Because I think it's a really serious issue. You know, when I see the very random interceptions now, the missed free throws and things like that, I definitely think about it. And it's a bad situation. And if I could add a point number four, not on Sorsby, but if you look on Twitter, Tom Mars, the attorney, you know, the famous attorney who sued the NCAA, he has actually posted the link to the complaint that was filed in federal district court in Dallas that was the Big 12 filing the complaint against Texas Tech. And that complaint is brilliant. Tom Mars didn't file it, but he posted it on Twitter, and it's really good. And I think that's what was the final straw. So thank you so much for listening, Paul. Love the show, and I'll hang up and listen.
0: Thank you very much, Shannon. Vance is up next in Georgia.
2: Hey, Paul, I heard you ask a question, and I think there might be a generational component to this, that, like, people my age, the thought of someone betting on sports was so taboo. And, like, when it was exposed that Pete Rose had done that, people were kind of stunned because you just never, it was such a no-no. And the world changes. And people change. Generations change. And you just heard this wonderful lady say, well, I know both my boys are betting. And, Paul, that was an absolute last thing you'd ever consider doing back in those days. Do you remember that attitude?
0: Yes, yes.
2: And I think that things have just changed. And what I will say, I guess, I did not realize, I was not here to watch the start of the show, Paul. I didn't realize that the man had left Texas Tech. This was a no-win for him, for the university. It was too much pressure. He had to go. There's no way around that. But one question, I've not heard anyone bring this up. It wouldn't matter anyway, but I wonder how many times he'd wished he'd stayed at Indiana.
0: Well, I don't think it's going to be, it would be better for him anywhere, other than the fact that maybe this wouldn't have come out to the degree that it did. But I think when I first heard the story, it didn't feel that bad. And then that second story came out and it literally ended his career in college football. Vance, thank you. Appreciate your honesty. Coach Doc is next in Houston.
3: Yes, sir. How you doing? How you doing?
0: Hey there. We're doing great.
3: I know I haven't called in a while. I listen to you guys all the time, but I just had to call today because I'm sitting here listening to people and they're trying to. And I've listened to the shows today on air, on the FBN, a couple other shows. They're trying to make excuses for this guy because he's a decent player. And that's not the way we operate. It's not the way we're supposed to operate. Mark Emery and President Clinton, because he's the one that signed the bill, they have messed up college athletics, and it has trickled down to high school athletics. Let me explain real quick, and I'll make it quick.
0: Sure.
3: We've known since, Paul, I'm probably just a few years younger than you are. We have known for years that betting on sports as an athlete, you couldn't do it. That's the worst thing you could do, bet on sports or whatnot. Because we don't know if you're throwing games and I'm playing in them games and things like that, you know, because the idea is to try to win a game. You're supposed to be trying to win. I've gotten out of coaching basketball just for that fact, because the parent and the athlete has changed so much that I ended up, because of my last two sons, they became baseball players. And I got into baseball. And now I've been coaching baseball now for about 8 to 10 years, when basketball was the family business, especially with me, my uncles, and my two older sons who were college athletes. And the last two, my youngest son, he's at Sam Houston State right now. So, and he's 19. So what I'm saying is we got to leave something better for the kids that are in it now. We got to leave something better that they can do. They left it pretty good for me, the people before me, and I'm not getting it, Paul. You're going to have to explain it to me, that why is it that the people now are all about the dollar and not about the substance of getting a guy, and you know, getting a kid having right morals. You know, some of my favorite movies are John Wayne movies, and he would, you know, tell you his word. Help me out, Paul. Help me out. Please help me out.
0: Coach, I would like to try, but I'm afraid you'd hang up on me, because I think on one level it is generational, that the world that we both grew up in was actually a different world than our parents. But the world that these players today, like Brendan Sorsby, are growing up in is not even recognizable. And that's not some get off your lawn guy screaming that. You've lived the industry. I've just covered it. But I think they're exposed to so many different things today. And what used to be the framework of any team you coach, it was the unification of those individuals. It was either playing for the high school, the college, the rec league, the private, intramural league, whatever it was. But that's not the same anymore, because of the ability to leave at the drop of a pin.
3: Well, that's where we come in as supposedly, quote unquote, the adults, to make

0: One thing that I think really affected all this, and you're going to say, well, it affected everything, it was COVID. The liberalization of the rules post-COVID created this mushroom cloud over college sports, because anything went. You could do whatever you want. If you want to leave, fine. You want an extra year, fine. And now they're trying to bring it back in. The one thing that I've learned, not only living life but studying history, is once you give people freedom, it's hard to take it away, and that's really where we are right now. Hey, I hate to run. We're up against the break. Thank you so much for the call. More to come right after this.
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15: 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Coming up Wednesday, we'll continue to react to Brendan Sorsby's decision to enter the supplemental draft. 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

0: Hey, welcome back. As we continue, the new athletic director at the University of Kentucky joining us shortly. He was named yesterday, formerly served at Michigan State. Let's talk to Stephen next in South Carolina. Hello, Stephen.
1: Paul, we know that Derek Dooley's in a runoff for in the Republican primary for governor of Georgia today, and he's backed by the current governor, longtime friend of the family, and in Alabama, Tommy Tuberville is running for governor. Here in South Carolina, Danny Ford's son, Danny Lee, is running for the agriculture commissioner, and Trump has endorsed his opponent, and his opponent, a guy last name Simpson, has come out with an attack ad that saying that Danny Lee Ford has never supported Donald Trump, never voted for him. So that's going to be interesting, at least in my world. And I could get deeper in the weeds, but I could probably lose you going to the politics of the Baptist Convention, which has ousted Dabo Swinney's church, because Dabo Swinney's church recognizes the validity of women equal to men, and the Baptist Convention has taken a so I don't know if that's a part of what, you know, I don't know how that registers, but I do know that Danny Lee Ford is being opposed by Trump and his endorsement, and that will add my enthusiasm to vote for Danny against this Trump candidate in the runoff next week in South Carolina. Thought I'd throw that curveball in there, and we'll see how it plays out, okay?
0: Yeah, by the way, Stephen, Derek is actually running for the Senate, not for governor.
1: I think I stand corrected, but it's a high-profile. And he'll be running.
0: Oh, yeah, no, it's a big deal because many people believe that Georgia could be the tip of the scale for which way the...
1: Oh, sure.
0: The only thing, the thing that was most interesting, and I've followed that very closely because I've known Derek a long time, and I know the governor over there who has been on this show, and the fact that the president, when he endorsed the opponent, whatever his name is, said... that he said nobody he said I don't know Derek Dooley and neither does anybody else. I mean, the man was the head football coach at Tennessee.
1: Yeah.
0: It wasn't like, you know, he was a minor figure in college football. He was the head coach for a couple of years.
1: I think Collins is the name of Derek's opponent, a former congressman. Isn't that correct? All right.
0: Maybe.
1: Yeah, you're right. You know,
0: we'll find out tonight.
1: Derek's mother ran for Congress like 40 years ago.
0: Oh, she did. Right? And by the way, I don't know if you remember this, Stephen, because it was a pretty brief story, and I'm trying to remember if it was the senator or the governor, but there was a moment that Vince Dooley, Derek's father, actually announced he was, he may have just been the athletic director. He announced he was stepping down as the AD, could have been the football coach, I really don't remember, and he was going to run for either the governor or the Senate, and it went on for about 3 weeks, then he backed out and went back to...
1: I don't remember that. Next time, I got a White Fowler story to tell you that I think you'll love, but we'll save it for next time.
0: Well, thank you very much, and I'll have to... I think it was governor. By the way, Vince Dooley, I don't know about Derek. Vince Dooley would have been an amazing politician. He was really, really...
1: And his wife.
0: Okay, yeah, I just looked it up. He considered running for governor, and you know why? You'll get a kick out of this. His best friend and college roommate was the governor of Alabama at the time, Fob James.
1: I'd forgotten about that. I think I'd heard that, but I'd forgotten about it. But all right, take care.
0: I think I think it's possible that Vince was still the head football coach when he stepped away for a couple of weeks, and I think Irk Russell filled in. I don't know. I remember that. We're going back 40 years, but I believe he was still the coach. We will continue here with Daryl in Georgia. Hello, Daryl.
2: Well, I remember when after we won the national championship, Vince almost left and went to Auburn. I do remember that. Remember that?
0: I can tell you a little bit about that. He actually accepted the Auburn job, and I'm not going to bore anybody because I'm involved in it indirectly through reporting. He took the job. They were ready to announce him, and then he backed out.
2: That's right. I remember that. You're right. Hey, what do you think Kirby's chances would be if he ever wanted to run for governor and for Georgia? You think he'd win it?
0: Yes, I do.
2: Yeah, you talk about Derek Dooley. You were talking about Derek Dooley, and I couldn't help but laugh because I remember it reminded me of when Kirby was giving the speech down there in Florida, and he said, you know, every golfer gets paired with a legendary coach. And he said, no offense, Coach Fulmer, but Derek Dooley was one of the coaches that, you know, got it. Now, I just thought that was funny. Paul, so I hear that I am, like, up for a nominee for the Ring of Honor. Is that right?
0: Well, yeah, you are one of the finalists. Yes, you are.
2: Well, I will just say this, okay? I've been calling this show for 16 years. I was part of the book, bestseller. I was part of the New Yorker. I was part of Road Time War Eagle, even though you call me Jim. I was part of Road Time War Eagle. I've had battles with all of them, Legend, Jim from Crestwood, Jim from Tuscaloosa, who should be in there, no doubt, Tammy, Shane from Centerpoint. I can go down the list. I've been calling this show for a long time. I have had some pretty good takes. The Tua take, Alabama, the entire fan base came after me on that deal. The other take on Georgia, when Kirby told them we took a vote to throw the SEC title game so we could get a rematch with them and beat them for the national title, which was more important, which we did. I did make that up, by the way, but I thought that was kind of funny. People bid on it. I'll be honest, if I am nominated, I saw Squirrel was on there, first of all. Squirrel, if I have to give up my spot for Squirrel, I would do it, okay? Squirrel definitely deserves to be in there, but if I am nominated, get ready for a long speech, because I got a lot of people I got to thank.
0: You mean that wasn't it? Jay Batt joins us next.
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28: Man, them poster racks were awesome, though. 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

0: program here as we continue. We are really excited to say hello to Jay Batt, the new athletic director at the University of Kentucky. He has been named the CEO of Champions Blue and director of athletics, succeeding Mitch Barnhart. Played on a national championship soccer team at the University of North Carolina. Also received his master's degree there from 2017 until 22. He was the executive deputy director of athletics and chief operating officer at the University of Alabama, athletic director at Georgia Tech, most recently at Michigan State, and now at Kentucky. Jay, good afternoon. Thank you very, very much. An incredible resume. You seem like an awful young guy to have been and done all that. How are you?
1: I'm great. Thanks for having me in, Paul.
0: So, the question's been asked already. You've had some pretty high-profile positions, but I know these things are never easy, especially when you haven't spent all that long at your previous job at Michigan State. But what interested you, and why did you take this job?
1: Well, I think it's the standard of excellence at Kentucky. I think it's, Mitch Barnhart, who you mentioned on the lead-in, has built the standard of excellence here, and so I'm honored to follow in his footsteps and to join the team here at the University of Kentucky. I think the other part, Paul, is that this place is built for the future of college athletics. You mentioned the Champions Blue organization that President Capiluto and the group here at the University of Kentucky has built. It's really going to give us the flexibility and the firepower to continue to evolve in a changing landscape. And so I'm super excited. This has always been on our list. It certainly wasn't open previously, as Mitch held this seat for a long time, did an incredible job. And so we're really excited to be here and tremendously honored to be joining you today.
0: And obviously, being a chief operating officer and then at the AD at Tech and Michigan State, you have watched this world of intercollegiate athletics change dramatically in relation to where we are right now. And that's a good, by the way, I don't even know where we are, but I'll let you answer it. How do you manage all the things that were part of what Barnhart's legacy? I mean, he could name every athlete in his system, but there's the business side of it as well.
1: Well, I think, Paul, the salient point is that if you were to look back 5 years and look at where we are today, I think no one could have predicted the amount of shift and change in the business side of college athletics. And so I think the reality is 5 years from now, I don't know that we know exactly where we'll be then either. But the important part and the part that we've started the work on and done a lot of the hard work that Mitch has led already is that we built that structure that as it changes, shifts, we're going to be in a good place. We'll be able to adapt to that business side change. I think the other part is, we're really fortunate at the University of Kentucky. The Big Blue Nation is a separator for us. That passion, and I know we certainly have incredible fan bases across the league, but the passion of the Big Blue Nation is going to be a differentiator for us. It's, part of the reason why I think we led, transfer portal rankings. I think we're the only team in the country, the only school in the country to be in the top 10 for men's basketball, women's basketball, and football this year. And so feel great about the strength of our fan base and looking forward to wherever it might land us.
0: Jay, just from the financial part of it, and you've served on many committees and have seen this evolution to where we are, that's an important part to manage, whether anybody really wants to or not. How do you, in being the CEO of that part of it, as well as the director of athletics, how does it all come together?
1: Yeah, I think it's together every day. Well, the two titles are important. I think it just references the evolving business acumen required to continue sit in one of these chairs. But ultimately, having the athletic director title feed into the CEO title tells you that those resources required to be successful are essential. And each and every day as the CEO of Champions Blue, I'm going to be out working on behalf of our athletes and our coaches to generate resources that without, we couldn't be successful on the court floor, pool, track, or whatever it might be. So they go hand in hand, and I think that speaks to the evolved and expanded role that this director of athletics position requires these days.
0: You spent 5 years at Alabama at a really important moment, only two national championships in football during that period, played for another one. You saw the ascension of Nate Oates in basketball and so many other sports. I know it's cliche to ask about where you've been, but obviously working with Greg Byrne and, of course, Nick Saban, what did you take from that as you led to your next job as an AD and all the way to Lexington?
1: You know, I think part of what's been so impressive about the University of Alabama's run during that time was the way in which that standard of excellence was built and maintained every day by Coach Saban and Greg Byrne and even Nate Oates stepping into that and really bringing Alabama basketball to a good and better place. I think that standard, the consistency with which that was built, really great. And then also the evolution of that as time went on, you know, whether it's Coach Saban on the field or Nate on the court, and Greg certainly in the business of college athletics, was able to evolve. And I think that speaks to what we're going to do here at the University of Kentucky, right? This is a place where men's basketball has set the standard of excellence for a long, long time. That's not going to change here in Kentucky. We're going to dive in, double down, and that will continue on. But it also will feed the standard of excellence for our football program. And Coach Stein's done an incredible job already. He's off to a great start. I've spent some time with him today, and his recruiting momentum is tremendous. And so we're going to double down and continue to invest there as well. It's essential to drive revenue to help, you know, kind of enhance and continue to support our other sports as well.
0: Talking to Jay Batt, named yesterday at Kentucky, you mentioned the basketball part. You just left a program that's won national championships, that has one of the iconic coaches in college basketball history, Tom Izzo, who I'm sure you've read, unhappy you're leaving, unhappy the president's leaving. You understand all that, but just that experience and how it prepares you for what you're getting into now.
1: You know, I think part of that is being around a tremendous leader. You know, I talk about one of the most important parts of college athletics today, particularly in this transfer portal kind of universe, is the importance of authentic leadership. And there's no more authentic leader in college athletics than Tom Izzo. And so I'll always consider it an honor to have worked with Coach Izzo. I learned a lot from him. And certainly he's going to continue to set a standard for that authentic leadership going forward.
0: I know it was asked, and it will continue to be asked, because while football at Alabama is one thing, basketball is almost identical in Lexington. And I don't really know what's good enough, because a lot of people really like Mark Pope, but that question will be asked to you continually everywhere you go, and has already and will never stop being asked. What is success for Mark Pope in terms of basketball?
1: Well, I think the standard of Kentucky basketball is elite success. That's championships, Paul. And so we will driving at that every day. I think Coach Pope is he's in that place and knows exactly what those standards are. And I can't wait to get in here and work with him. You know, I actually went to practice this morning. We guys look great, off to a good start. And I can't wait to get in there and dig in shoulder to shoulder with Coach Pope. You know, that standard, that expectation, that's part of why I'm here, Paul. That's a huge piece of what was so attractive about the University of Kentucky. That standard is clear. And additionally, the resources that we're going to put behind that are also going to be clear. It will require Big Blue Nation to step up and step forward, as we know they will, to continue to help us meet that.
0: Finally, Jay, just the industry that we're all in right now, especially you, it has been a brutal couple of weeks because of circumstances in Texas. But these things happen a lot and often, and you're often asked to deal with it. And a lot of people that are older than you in the industry are saying, I've had enough. Just what can you tell us, just your experiences in intercollegiate athletics? We know the good, but how do you deal with the bad?
1: Yeah, you know, there's lots of bad that has, you know, been around college athletics, and a lot of that's been centered around change. I think the key, Paul, is at least at this point in time, you've got to build the right structure. You've got to build the right alignment within the university to deal with whether it's challenges or changes. Those are the key pieces to this thing. And we've got great leaders in our conference. We've got great leaders at our university. And we're completely aligned at the University of Kentucky, from our president to our board of trustees. We're in a great place. And so as we maybe take on a challenge, which I'm sure will inevitably happen at some point in time, we're in a really great place to navigate that. And I think we're also in a great place to navigate ongoing and consistent change, whether it's our structure, our fan base. We're in a great spot.
0: J-Bat, the new athletic director at the University of Kentucky. Many thanks. Be well. We hope to see you soon. Thank you for making time for us.
1: Thanks, Paul.
0: You bet. Quick break here. Your reaction. More guests to come as we continue here on a Tuesday afternoon.
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0: The breaking news from Ross Dellinger, the NFLPA and the NBAPA sent a letter to lawmakers saying they support the Protect College Sports Act. Yeah. So far the SEC and the Big Ten don't. And I got news for Adam Silver and Roger Goodell. They probably carry a little more weight right now in college athletics than you two guys. I'm always suspicious when professionals want to limit college. Why doesn't Roger Goodell do something more for college, like quit playing on Black Friday and quit playing games against the college football playoff? Maybe then we'll talk to you. Squirrel is up next. Good afternoon, Squirrel.
1: Hey, thanks for taking my call. And, you know, not much today as usual with my calls, but I wanted to hold hands and walk down memory lane back to Knoxville in the 70s in a minute. But I feel like I need to address Daryl self-promoting himself with the Ring of Honor Hall of Fame or what. Man, he was throwing out some statistics there that were, you know, that were, I mean, he was doing some serious politicking there right there for a minute. And I don't know, I feel bad since you threw me that bone there at the end, but I just felt like I had to say something about it. But how do you feel about that?
0: Well, listen, Squirrel, I mean, when it comes to self-promotion, our callers have never been shy.
1: Oh, man, we got a lineup, too. We really do, and that's great. And speaking of self-promotion, another classic phone call from your number two leg humper, Chris, from South Carolina today. He tried to come off all philosophical, if you notice, and then it just turned into a mushy word salad, like most of his calls do when he tries to be that way. And to answer your question, yes, people are being very hypocritical, you know, about this whole thing. And that's why you hadn't heard me chirp in too much about it, to be honest with you. But you and Vance were chatting, and Vance said that people don't, back in the day, didn't do a lot of gambling. Did you, back in your time in Knoxville, did you ever hang out at Michael's Cow Palace?
0: I've been there, but I think I went there once with a bunch of people, but I didn't gamble in college, so I've always been at a disadvantage.
1: You've got to admit Knoxville was a big time gambling hub back. I mean, there was illegal gambling back in those days.
0: No, I mean, Squirrel, you know, the good thing for me is I didn't have enough money to gamble.
1: Me either. And thank goodness that I didn't. And I was still just coming out of high school and in high school back in those days, and so I didn't get involved with it, but I was around it and I saw a lot of it. And you know who if you remember the enforcer that hung out there at Michael's Cow Palace if you didn't pay up, did you know John Tate?
0: The boxer? Oh, yeah, sure.
1: Yes, the boxer. Yeah, I knew. He was the guy who would knock on your door when you did.
0: By the way, this guy literally went from a bouncer to the heavyweight champion of the world. I don't know how he did it, but he did it.
1: And then back to a bouncer.
0: But, yeah, well, of course.
1: But Big John was the dude who knocked on your door. I never personally got involved, but Oak Ridge is right next door to Knoxville. A lot of my buddies did. Let me just put it that way. I'm not going to say names, but they could tell you some sad stories. But no, I just wanted to throw in a little gambling comment right there. Knoxville, there was gambling back in the day, Vance. You were just not privy to it, put it that way. Thanks for taking my call. Aloha.
0: Mike is up next in Charlotte. Hello, Mike. Good afternoon.
2: Hi, Mr. Feinbaum. Thank you for your show. And,
0: thank you.
2: I found some of the comments about what occurred at Texas Tech brought to mind two words for me, integrity and consequences.
0: Yes.
2: And we can think about Pete Rose. Lost his integrity in baseball, and there were consequences. You fast forward to Jose Altuve, and no integrity for the game, and no consequences. And my boys, who are both in their 50s, they both said, "Dad, everybody does it." And I think the idea, just like the mom that called and said, "Hey, my boys are at college, and everybody knows they bet. I think that is far more damaging than the young man at Texas Tech. So thank you for taking my call, and I will hang up and listen to what you have to say. Thank you.
0: Thank you so much, Mike. Appreciate your call. Augie is up next.
3: Very elucidating call, Paul. Hey, Paul, this is Bash Brother here. How you doing, Paul? Hey, I want you to know that every day before I come on your show, Paul, I manscape my eyebrows so they're symmetric and use an eyebrow brush. So, you know, some days I come on with a shadow beard so I don't look like I'm 16 years old. But I also curate my on-screen apparel with Adidas, Nike, and Under Armour, and sometimes I wear all three. But, Paul, I call you every day for affirmation because, you know, I'm not very self-assured. So you validate me, Bash Brother. But I want to talk about the one thing, the only thing I ever talk about, Paul, and that's Jimmy Sexton. If you didn't know, I'm fixated on Jimmy Sexton, Paul. He's the most amazing human ever created. He's the being. He's the end. I have an effigy of Jimmy on an altar I pray to every night, Paul. I think I'm going to transition because I want to marry Jimmy. Jimmy controls football, Paul. He controls the weather. He controls the economy. He controls the tides. Thank you for indulging me every day, my Bash Brother, sometimes twice a day. But thank you, Paul. Thanks, Bash, for that. At least he was open, Paul. You got to give it to him. And, Paul, yesterday, this is Augie now, Chris said he was going to come at me. But I think Chris got lost in his own mind because I didn't hear him come at me. I don't know what he was talking about. But like usual, Chris is like, you got to give him two bites at the apple because his brain isn't quite there yet. So he's going to probably call in later today and come back at me. But I just wanted to give Bash the opportunity, Paul, to give some self-reflection to you and thank you for everything you've done for him. Thanks, Paul.
0: Wow. Wouldn't it be amazing if Bash was the next caller and you didn't think the show was scripted? Bash is up next.
4: Don't even start with that. I had to listen to that horrible impersonation, Paul. Tell me if I'm disagreeing. Was his impersonation his exact voice tone?
0: Yes, it was.
4: Thank you. I'm like, I was waiting for him to mimic me or do something, but like he just used his almost, by the way, Augie, if you want to learn how to impersonate, I can write you some notes because every time you impersonate Dwayne from Louisiana, Ed Ogeron, and Cat Daddy, you use the same voice, you New Orleans piece of trash. Oh, Paul, can I ask you a question about the gambling subject since that's the conversation today?
0: You may, of course.
4: Thank you. Everyone wants to give their opinion about what they think of athletes gambling on their sport, but what about you, Paul? What do you think about an athlete betting on their own sport that they participate in?
0: I don't like it because it makes them, they're already susceptible, but it makes them very susceptible. And the problem is people know what's going on. So if you're an athlete and you bet on your own team, it's not like the people that are involved in gambling don't know that. And I think it puts you in an awkward spot. But I've never, until recently, I've never really thought about it, not since Pete Rose.
4: Yeah, that's a good point. But that's another thing, Paul, that Pete Rose and Brendan Sorsby, they made the same mistake where you could have avoided it. If you have an addiction for gambling, like these experts on Brendan Sorsby's side claim, then here's the perfect solution. Gamble, but just don't gamble on football, right, Paul? Don't you think that's still a little bit sketchy that an athlete in a university can bet on a different sport and it still involves their university?
0: Correct.
4: Don't you think that's a little sketchy? It's like they know insider news that the other regular people like us aren't privy to because their athletic departments are the same, their trainers are the same.
0: And by the way, Bash, I know this will sound self-promoting, but I'm gonna say it anyway. Part of the reason I mentioned I didn't have any money in college, I still didn't have much when I started out my career. But when I saw my colleagues in press boxes gamble after talking to coaches before the game, it unnerved me. And I really believe that as a sports writer, I know this sounds funny today, I shouldn't be using insider information on a game because ultimately it was going to catch up. So I just never did. Does that mean I don't have friends who are bookies? Does that mean I have don't have friends who are who bet? Yeah, I told that story once. I mean, my best friend growing up, father was he was in the construction business, but on Saturday he was a bookie. And guess what happened to him? As I was about to head off to college, he got busted. Not by the police, but he went broke because I don't even know what happened. But all of a sudden, this guy who was living a good life suddenly had nothing.
4: Yeah, that's unfortunate, Paul. But let me apologize before I go away to Augie. I called him the dumbest caller on the show yesterday, Paul. That belongs to Daryl. Daryl yesterday called and said, Paul, what's the problem if he's just gambling, but not gambling on his own team? It's like you just said right there, Paul, if you're gambling on your own sport, you know things that the regular people aren't privy to. And if you can capitalize off of that, then more people will start capitalizing off of that. Am I right or wrong?
0: You're right, and we appreciate your call, Bash.
4: I'm Matt.
0: Imitating life, or something like that. We'll be right back. The film guy is up next.
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0: And we are back, and Sorsby drama ends, but not before tearing college football apart. So, Brooks Austin has been busy talking a lot about it, and we want to bring him in here to talk about a number of things, including the upcoming season. But, Brooks, before we get to that, let's put a bow on this Sorsby case. I think we're all ready to see it end, but I know you have some very strong thoughts.
1: Paul, are we sure this isn't going to take another turn? I mean, in the last 10 days, we've gone from ineligible. Literally, I joked about this last night. We talked about the latest update on our channel prior to him being deemed or eligible by the temporary injunction was Todd Monken being asked about him in the supplemental draft prior to the temporary injunction process. And Todd Monken was like one of the 32 NFL football coaches, by the way, that doesn't have a named starter. Todd Monken was at a golf course like, hey, I don't know if we can touch that. That's like the untouchable sin. He gambled on his own team. He put himself in a really bad spot. We don't need him. I don't really think we want him. I'll leave that up to the GM, though, but that's an untouchable. 36 hours later, he was deemed eligible by a temporary injunction in Lubbock County Court by a judge who traveled 300 miles up to do it. And the whole world starts clutching pearls, myself included, starts freaking out because for the longest time, like since gambling and sports have been kind of tied together, there's been kind of a unlook-passable sin, which is gambling on your own team, especially gambling against your own team, which I think that's the thing that kind of went by the wayside in all of this was that there's actual reporting and actual evidence that Sorsby placed bets on unders while he was at Indiana. And that has always been we do not do this. We do not go past this line. In NCAA sports, this is the unforgivable sin. You do this, you are done. One temporary injunction, and that's what everyone freaked out. You said death of a college sports, like might have killed the NCAA on its way. Yeah, if the NCAA can't stop you from getting a temporary injunction to forgive the unforgivable sin, there are no more sins that are unforgivable. Do you know what I mean? So I think that to me has been the craziest thing about all the turns. In 10 days, we've gone from ineligible to eligible to everyone threatening to sue everybody to Brendan Sorsby bowing out and going to the supplemental draft. I highly doubt this is done taking turns, Paul.
0: Talking to the film guy, you know what? I'm really interested. I appreciate your thoughts on that, but I want to find out about the upcoming season because I know you've been busy working the film. Give us some, I mean, it's mid-June. There's no football in sight. Give us some hope. What's happened? What's about to start happening here?
1: Hey, man, we've got some football teams, particularly in this conference in the SEC, I know that you love so much, that have really banded up some superpowers, right? We got some teams that have a lot of talent on paper. Now, whether or not they actually amount to the talent on paper, we'll see. And I'm specifically talking about Texas here. Paul, when I went through my transfer portal film studies and started showing these audiences all of the new additions that they had, we didn't even get through all of Texas's. Like, we didn't even watch Relik Brown, who I think is one of the best gadget backs that we now have in this SEC. Like, he is an elite explosive weapon. But we spent most of our time watching Hollywood Smothers, a running back that they brought over from NC State that Alabama thought they had wrapped up. We didn't even talk about Melvin Ciani, who I did a bunch of NFL draft work. I put a third-round grade on Melvin Ciani. Melvin Ciani was at Wake Forest. Now he's going to be the starting tackle at Texas. And you'll raise your hand. You'll say, hey, but Brooks, don't they have that other tackle returning last year? The Gooseby kid? Yeah, he's back, projected first-round pick at left tackle. And they're going to kick a former five-star inside to guard Blake Baker, Brandon Baker, who was playing tackle last year. When I look at Texas on paper, Paul, ain't a lot of holes. The hole is, are you going to make sure that you coach this team up to their ultimate ceiling? And that's the only question I have out there in Austin, Texas this year going into the season.
0: Okay, you're close to, you live close to Georgia, and you know, it feels like a perfect storm for the Dogs, but the ending of the last 2 years has really unnerved a few people, and they don't have Todd Monken anymore. He's dealing with the Browns, so what's it all about?
1: Coming up short in that Sugar Bowl the last 2 years. And look, they faced a Notre Dame football team who really beat them in an 8-minute time span, right? It was the 4 minutes before the half and the 4 minutes after the half, in my opinion, that lost them that 2024 Sugar Bowl to Notre Dame. Notre Dame obviously goes on and beats Penn State, goes on and plays Ohio State tougher than anybody really did in that playoff stretch. That was a byproduct of Also, I think a lot of people forget to look back and say, hey, that was Gunnar Stockton's first career start, and he had to do so arguably against one of the higher executing defenses in all of college football that year in Notre Dame. So that's a tough shake of things. And when Carson Beck gets hurt, excuses be damned, they lost the football game, right? And then this game against Ole Miss last year in that Sugar Bowl as well, that was a defensive lapse. I mean, that's as bad of a defensive performance. And yes, Trinidad Chambliss was individually excellent. Kewon Lacy's great. DeBron Stribling's a great football. That's as bad as Georgia defense will play. Got to get over that shortcoming, as much as we don't talk about Mike Bobo, and I know you love to do that. Can't give up 45-plus points in a playoff game. You can't do that, period.
0: Yeah, I'm gonna swear off Mike Bobo. There's no upside. I don't want to irritate my friends like you. I tell you what I do want to do is find out a little bit about this project that you've been working on. You went back, 7 years and started looking at... I want you to tell the audience about what they can dig up if they keep up with what you're up to on film.
1: Yeah, man. It's the offseason, Paul. If we're not talking Brendan Sorsby, there's not much to talk about right about now. So I figured I'd go back and watch some of the greats that we've had since 2019. And that's as far as back as my film catalog will go, or else I'd go all the way back to the 1980s. You know I would be inquisitive enough to go do it. But no, man, what we've gone back and done is just watched some of the greats, right? Some of the Joe Burrows, the Devontae Smiths. I went back and watched Drake May the other day. I think people forget how great he was in college, particularly when he and Josh Downs were tied together. Chase Young, Aiden Hutchinson, all the elite blue chip prospects we've seen in the last 7 or 8 years of college football. We're going back and watching them just for me. This is a selfish mission for me. I want to go back and see, are these players as A, flawless as I thought they were, but B, are they what I thought they were, right? Like, do they show on film what my brain, you know, immediately thinks of them? If I were to give a 30-second elevator pitch on that football player, is the pitch still tight, right? Am I still seeing and remembering the right things? And I think it also, like, alleviates and brings new questions to light. Like, everyone thought, hey, man, Texas's run game's been bad since Bijan's been gone. Going back and looking at that, Bijan was that special. They weren't blocking anybody. That dude was getting hit at the line of scrimmage and turning things into 11-yard gains. He was individually excellent. They've had a problem blocking human beings at Texas since Sark's got there. And that's what I learned going back and watching that. Just different things like that you pick up and you learn.

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16: Hammer to left field. 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

0: And Ray is up next as we continue here. Good afternoon.
1: Hey, buddy. That was an interesting interview with the new Kentucky AD.
0: It was.
1: Question for you. Do you think he would have mentioned Mark Pope's name if you hadn't brought it up?
0: No. I'm talking to you now, okay? He has one job and one job only, and that is to babysit Mark Pope through this season, and if it doesn't go well, to make the biggest decision and hire of his career.
1: Yeah, Mark Pope is not working for the man that hired him now. But you was talking earlier about the what you saw in the press box.
0: Right.
1: That press box wouldn't have been in Birmingham, would it?
0: Legion Field, Graymont Avenue.
1: Yep. I know you've heard the old rumor that there was more money bet in Birmingham illegally than there was in Las Vegas legally for a time.
0: I've heard that. That's, were you in the middle of that?
1: Yep. Oh, a little bit, just a little bit. I had a time, and I can tell you, Paul, there's no drug I've ever done that gave me the rush of watching a game come in. But thankfully, I was able to get over it and didn't have a real problem with it. But, there was a lot of gambling went on in Birmingham back in the day. But I hope, I don't know what to say about the kid out there. I don't know what he's got in front of him. But tough deal.
0: But no
1: good talk
0: doubt.
1: To you, man.
0: Ray, what a pleasure. I'm going from you to another caller, and it might as well be 1995 or 2005. 2005, let me get my years right. From Ray from Irondale to I-Man. I mean, Bill Clinton stole the president, I think.
2: Oh, yeah. And I tell you what, congratulations, Ray. Well deserved. I mean, I've always thought a lot of Ray. And when I met him at the Christmas party, he was just one of those guys that I just looked over and thought, damn, this guy's cool, and I'll never forget Shane coming up to me and saying, man, I'm going to help you through this. And I just kind of looked at Shane like, man, what kind of knuckle dragger are you? I can make a phone call. But Shane was a cool guy. I mean, he was giving me instructions. And I tell you, Daryl came in. He's ready to wrap that thing up. He brought his resume with him.
0: I'll never forget that hot summer afternoon that you and I had lunch with him in Columbus, Georgia, and he has not changed since then. That was about 12 years ago.
2: Oh, yeah, and he's still talking. And, I tell you what, one thing I do remember about that, you had just been hired by ESPN.
0: Right.
2: And you had that Apple phone, I believe, and it had ESPN on it. And you had it right out there out front on your belt. It was prominent, and I'm thinking, that could be a Zippo lighter, I've always thought a lot of Ray's calls, and I think he's always started them. Hey, buddy,
0: Ray has never ever changed one bit, and I've known him 35 years, maybe.
2: Yeah. Well, I tell you that group that was at the first party, well, the second party too that I went to, those were special people. Like I said, those were award winning callers, and Sports Illustrated proved it. Then ESPN jumped on board, and the callers today, they're different, they're different.
0: Part of the difference was we did not have that many callers. So there, you don't have this mass quantity like we do now where everybody's trying to get on. It was a little bit different. It was more, I'm not about to try to sell you on, just because it's today, it's better. I mean, that was an incredibly special time, which I don't think will ever be replicated.
2: No, it can't be. I mean, that's a one of a kind time. But I tell you, one difference is I don't remember anybody having to call in twice because they had another thought, or they didn't clarify their thought, or they had to, you know, bring something else to the table and respond. They just waited till tomorrow and just kind of licked their chops and you know, it was a different kind of caller. A lot of the. People, I tell you, Paul, I was looking in the Guinness Book of World Records, and when you break out the little pipe there, I just stand in at the front of the line and I hand out stupid shirts because all of them jumping in the bay. You know, they're all sitting on the dock of the bay watching the whatever it is roll away.
0: And the tide.
2: But I'm just handing out stupid shirts. I mean, it don't matter if it fits or not. Put it on your damn neck because you're getting one. And I went and listened to Legend on the Spaces last night, and I tell you, Legend is a good speaker. He's well deserved caller of the year and those kind of things. He speaks real well, and people are fascinated by listening to him talk and his stories, and because he's got a bunch of them. He's a well traveled man to have been a kept man, if you will. At the university. But yeah, he's got a bunch of great stories, and he tells them good, and people are fascinated talking to him.
0: I mean, we're at the end of the hour. Thank you.
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0: Hey, welcome back. And let's continue with Joe, who is in Houston. Good afternoon.
1: How you doing, Paul? You may not like my call because I'm going to talk about, here you are talking about this guy from Texas Tech destroying football. The same way people talked about Jim Thorpe destroying amateur sports because he had to give back his medals. And I saw that hypocrisy in those days, and people now look on it, and I think they acknowledge some hypocrisy. But there's still plenty of hypocrisy going around in football. Let me ask you, how do people in Georgia and Alabama like watching Texas University commercials all through the sitting there watching the College World Series? That nauseates me. And beyond that, I'd like to ask, has any investigative reporter looked into how many Texas supporters, if not alums, there are at ESPN? Maybe we should look in the media and see the bias that's going on in the media. That's something that bothers me more than this boy gambling at Texas Tech. Just make him stop gambling and let him play football. There's no big deal. You don't have to sit there and do 50,000 shows on this one kid that was gambling on his team. I don't care what he was gambling on. He shouldn't have been gambling. He should have just shut it off. And that ought to be pretty easy to control going forward. Let him play football. Let him swear off gambling. He's not going to do it. If he does, he's kicked out. That's easy to do. Think of all the people who've broken rules going back. There's too many to mention that have screwed up and shouldn't have done what they did. And I just think to sit here and spend the whole summer talking about the guy from Texas Tech, I can't remember his name off the top of my head, but that's the way I feel. There's too much hypocrisy, and there's too much bias. There's extreme bias in the media. Okay? All the best to you.
0: Hook 'em. Thank you, Joe. Let's check in with Rick, also in Houston, Texas. Hello, Rick.
2: Paul, shame on you for doing 50,000 shows about Brendan Sorsby. Just absolute shame on you, Paul. But, Paul, two things I want to talk to you about. One is my dumbass of the day, and the other one is the Ring of Honor. So, Paul, this guy, Mike from North Carolina, it's a good thing that he couldn't lose his integrity over making a false and dumbass statement about Jose Altuve. MLB did an investigation. Numerous teammates have said that Jose Altuve did not participate in the trash can scandal. So, good job, Mike. You made a dumbass statement. You're my dumbass of the day. But, Paul, the Ring of Honor, my nominee would be ABD. That is anyone but Daryl. I missed the first half of the show, so I'm going to have to go back and listen to Daryl's campaign speech. But, Paul, you mentioned that you and I-Man had lunch with Daryl. Did either of you get a word in edgewise?
0: We did not.
2: I can see that. But, Paul, I'm going to throw this out there. Squirrel, Elmo, and Jerome from Birmingham. Those would be my guys to fill out the class. And absolutely, congratulations to Ray, and continued prayers to Trey. Get better, brother. Paul, have a great rest of the show.
0: Thank you, Rick. Chris is up next in Mountain Brook. Hello, Chris.
3: Man, I can't believe I wasn't on his list, Paul. Wonder what I did to the people in Texas. I'm about to work on my Texas contingency. Paul, the other guy that just called right before him, I mean, I know you didn't address it because it was kind of stupid, but the comparison of what happened to Jim Thorpe and what happened to Brendan Thorsby, that may be one of the worst comparisons that's ever been on this show, and that's saying a lot. I mean, there was a little bit more to the Jim Thorpe story than whether or not he was a professional athlete. I mean, goodness gracious, I thought that was a little odd. Paul, I think Augie may do a better bash than Bash does a bash.
0: I mean, that's too bad. By the way, when somebody does a better, somebody once did an imitation of me like 30 years ago, and I thought the guy actually sounded more like me than me, and this happened today as well.
3: No, I was like, he didn't announce or just he was saying the Bash Brother thing, but he just launched into it, and I was like, that is awesome. He is doing Bash perfectly. Paul, that's exciting as I've heard Daryl on the show in years. I mean, you remember Daryl is one of the he is an all time caller, that's for sure. But you know, he's one of those guys that came on extremely strong when he started, always had good takes. And then he was one of those people that fell into the trap of he was bigger than the show. And he was going to leave the show. I mean, other than Jim from Tuscaloosa, has anybody quit the show more than Daryl?
0: probably not. I'm thinking. I mean, there's a long list, okay?
3: There is a long list, but I mean... And I know this, he's certainly the second guy that's announced that he's quitting the show right behind Jim from Tuscaloosa. I mean, they always felt like they had to call in and tell you they were quitting the show. But, Paul, like I said, as I've said many times, it's just an honor to be on that list. And I trust the committee to do the right thing, as always. Paul, great to talk to you. I'll talk to you later in the week.
0: Brian is up next. Thank you, Chris. Brian, go right ahead.
4: Hey, Paul. First of all, Dylan did a great job last night bringing in Legend. Legend was really good. Got a chance to hear a lot of good Legend stories and got a chance to talk to the band. So, Legend, great job, my friend. You did awesome, incredible job. Second of all, Daryl, didn't I tell you yesterday that the Sooners were going to neuter your puppies? That's what happened. That's what Oklahoma did last night. They neutered your puppies. And third thing, Paul, the Thorpe thing, I'm glad it's finally over. I'm sick and tired of hearing it. Well, I'm going to ask you something, Paul. Do you think anybody in the NFL will take a chance on him in the supplemental draft?
0: Yes, I do. Somebody will.
4: Could the name be Jerry Jones?
0: Yeah, I don't know, but I mean, the one thing you never know about the NFL, I mean, there have been some crazy selections over the years. So, I mean, I think that there'll be an NFL team that can feel like there's a use for him. Hey, thank you for the call, Brian. Really do appreciate it. Let me check in with Pete in Florida. Hello, Pete.
5: Hi, Paul. Thank you for letting me come on.
0: Thank you.
5: I have several questions I want to ask you. Why are you so upset with the Gators about the new stadium?
0: Well, I'm not upset. I just wondered where the money was coming from. That's all.
5: Well, you know, this interview that you just had, which I thought was quite interesting. I guess he's from Gainesville. I thought did a good job of explaining that.
0: He sure did. That's why we had him on.
5: Yeah. Well, I have a couple of questions. I'm from the well, next year Gator fans, as you well know, at my age of 100. But what do you think about the Gators? for this coming year and the next couple of years. I kind of like our new coach, Summerall.
0: Now, Pete, I do. I like him a lot, and the Gators' schedule is the tricky part, but I think they are going to make significant progress, and I don't think Florida is all that far from being a contender again.
5: Well, that's great to hear. That really is. You know, I like it when you have interviews. Although I know your callers are important for ratings, but some of the callers are really kind of rough. But what do you think about our chances for next season, this upcoming season?
0: I'll tell you what, Pete, let me throw the schedule up, and I'll go through it very quickly and give you an uneducated I see one. I'm counting losses now. I see 1, 2, 3, 4. I think Florida could win 8 games without really trying that hard. I'm going to say 8-4 right now.
5: Well, that sounds great. I'd like to see it a little bit 9-3 or something. But 8-4 sounds pretty good.
0: Your problem is you got Texas, Georgia, and Oklahoma on the schedule. That's the real serious problem. And Ole Miss and Auburn. I've said this. I'm going to say this again. I think that Auburn game is critical. You got a coach who could have gone to Auburn. It's at Auburn, tough place to play. And hey, Pete, thanks for the call again. If you remember, Pete called in the other day. Pete just turned 100 years old. Makes me feel like a young man. We'll take a short break. We're coming right back.
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0: And the senior senator from Alabama has just came out on the Senate floor and says that he cannot support the Protect College Sports Act. That is an interesting defection. Remember when Ted Cruz told some people a few weeks ago he had every Republican and maybe 10 Democrats? Well, he just lost the senior senator from the state where the SEC is headquartered. That's a major loss for Cruz's bill, which is gasping for air right now with some of the revisions still not having satisfied the SEC or the Big Ten. Brad is up next in Macon. Good afternoon.
1: Hey, Mr. Paul. Thanks for having my call. Hey, man, congratulations on winning the Sports Media Lifetime Achievement Award that you're going to be presented tomorrow, I believe, isn't it?
0: It's actually 2 weeks from tomorrow. Thank you for mentioning it, though. Yeah.
1: Yeah, man. Big contribution. Appreciate it. You know, I'm the one who told Daryl that he was a nominee in the Ring of Honor. And I'll be honest and tell you, after hearing this call today, you know, I think Burt Jones over here, over in Georgia, missed his opportunity. If he would have hired Daryl to be his campaign manager over here.
0: I don't need to tell you, Brad, Daryl wouldn't help in Atlanta proper or maybe the suburbs. Or you take him down to Valdosta or Savannah or, Waycross or, Daryl would get some votes.
1: Daryl can get you some votes. He'd stream up some votes for you. There ain't no doubt about that. But anyway, congratulations on all the Ring of Honor nominees. However, Paul, I don't ask you for many favors. You know me. I'm just pretty straightforward. I'm going to need you to remove one of those nominees from the list.
0: Okay, which one?
1: Well, I'll tell you what this guy does. You can't show up at the golf course looking like Judge Mails from Caddyshack with playing the ladies' tees, and your driver is actually taller than you are. So, Chris from Mountain Brook, you cannot be a Hall of Fame nominee when you play the ladies' tees and your driver's taller than you are. And when me and you finally do play with your Argyle socks and your little Ben Hogan hat that you're going to show up with, we're going to go to the blue tees, and I'm going to watch you swing that driver.
0: Let me warn you, Brad. Now, it's been 25 years, okay? But I have played golf with Chris from Mountain Brook.
1: Really?
0: Back in the day, we played a few times. I know I keep telling you I'm going to eventually hold a golf club again and come out of my now 8-year retirement, but I'm going to do it. I don't know when, but it's coming. It's coming soon, and I hope to be part of that group. Hey, thanks for the call, Brad. Really do appreciate it. Let me check in with Sheila up next.
2: Well, Bomb on this fine rainy day in the great state of Birmingham. I called it a state. I already got it. I know Chris from Mountain Brook. Just saw him. We hung out about a week ago. And I love Chris from Mountain Brook, but if you're going to pick up a club, Paul, make sure it's not the one that the ex-wife of Tiger Woods had. I'm just saying.
0: Okay.
2: Don't swing wildly.
0: That was a 7-iron, I think.
2: Yeah, I think you're right. Hey, you're right. That Tommy Tuberville, I wasn't going to call about that, but briefly, that's a blow-up.
0: Ted Cruz's bill. Hey, by the way, hold on one second. Let me read one more thing that he said. He said that I think the bill goes too far. It's riddled with loopholes, opens the doors for endless lawsuits. And here's the line that I really do like. He goes on and says, Congress should not run college sports. Now, who out there can disagree with that other than all the goobs who have already lined up with Lion Ted Cruz?
2: Yeah, so guess what? Oh, so the fix is in. I got it. You just gave me the clue. You gave me the clue, and this is what it is. So Congress should not run college sports, was the quote. So guess what? Tommy Tuberville is about to be the governor, probably, of Alabama. So guess what? He's going to let the states do it, and he wants to run college sports right here in the state of Alabama. That's the fix. Watch it. You could log it on your timeline. Okay. That is what he wants to do.
0: Now Sheila, allow me to be naive for a second, okay?
2: Okay.
0: You mean Tommy Tuberville, when he becomes a governor, is going to have any interest in athletics, especially at Alabama and Auburn and other places?
2: Woo-wee! Is he ever? Oh, yeah. Oh, you better know it. That is a Tommy Tuberville special. You already know if he becomes the governor of the great state of Alabama, he's going to run sports like Jimmy Raines. With Yellowwood. I mean, I'm serious. It's you know this state very well, Paul. I'm just calling it like I see it. I mean, but you know, I got that bet on that, and we'll find out in the November general election. But last but not least, as I let you go, you know what? I'm glad that Texas Tech came to their senses. I think we just need to keep an eye on this stuff, and I think there needs to be some policy put in place, procedure, or it's still going to be a problem. Policy, procedure may equal a problem. So I don't know what's going to happen in the pros, but I ain't going to bet on it. I'm Sheila from Birmingham, and I'm out the building for them Eagle.
0: John is up next.
3: Hey, Paul, quick question here tonight about the NIL rules as they apply to the University of Missouri. And I'm not sure there's is an answer here, but, you know, we lost our really good running back. And what are the rules, Paul, regarding if any individual or player has an injury outside of the normal college athletic program, does the universities or the donors still have to pay these players, or what are the rules, Paul?
0: Well, that's a fair question, John, and I think every agreement would be different. Just because Tech is paying Soresby doesn't mean that Missouri would have to play, and I assume you're talking about Ahmad Hardy. I don't know the answer to your question. But my guess is there are clauses in all of these agreements that deal with liability.
3: Well, what's the liability, Paul?
0: There's a lot of, even in NFL contracts, there are certain clauses that say if you were to get injured playing basketball, it might negate part of your agreement, because if you don't want your athletes, you know, playing pickup basketball at the local gym and maybe tear an ACL. If it happens on your field, then it's obviously going to be covered. So I don't, John, I'm not exactly sure how to answer that question, but I do know somebody who could perhaps.
3: Well, Paul, I may ask you, what is your liability then?
0: My liability, John, is talking to you every night. We'll take a short break and we're back after this.
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16: 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Coming up Wednesday, we'll continue to react to Brendan Sorsby's decision to enter the supplemental draft. 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

0: We are back, and let's check in with Chris up next. Good afternoon.
1: Oh, I missed a big story today. I was still talking about that nonsense about the quarterback gambling. I forgot about the Hall of Fame. Paul, I just don't understand Rick, why he always got to judge people with his nose in the air. Only the reason he's doing it is because he's swimming in his ankles and cat piss. He's the cat lady of Houston, Paul. He always want to judge Darryl or judge somebody. At least Darryl, you know who Darryl is? It means something to Darryl to win that. And I think he deserves it, Paul. Man, my vote for Darryl. I mean, other than Squirrel. But if you don't give it to Squirrel, man, what else he going to hang on his wall? He ain't did nothing in his life but sniff jock scraps, played 3 downs in college football, and think he the guy's gift to man. So you might as well give it to Darryl. And why you got Chrissy from Mountain Brook? Why you got him in there? He's a quitter. Jerome from Birmingham, one of my favorite callers. But he's a quitter. I mean, at least Squirrel call all the time. He's just horrible. But, man, give it, man, Darryl, it'll mean something to him. That man passionate about your show. He probably got everything he mentioned in his call, Paul. He probably got it hanging on the wall. And let me tell you another thing, man. Some people need a call twice a day. Some people need a call 3 times, 4 times a day. Jim was the greatest at it. He was the master at it. Just because you got to think about your calls 24 hours before you call in, or you got to sit there and stew and get everybody else's opinion because you ain't got a backbone to come back right then and there, or you can't think that quick.
0: Handsome Joe, mercifully, is up next.
2: Go tightrope, Paul Feinbaum. And you know what? Just when you think that dummy can't say something more dumber, he calls in and proves me wrong. I mean, we don't need you to call him but one time a day, Chris, and you don't have to mention your own name but one time a day. If you have to say something like, you ain't going to do this to Chris from South Carolina, just say, you ain't got to say that about me. I mean, come on, big dummy. Come on. Call once a day, Chris, and then just, you know, zip it and listen. Let the adults listen to the adults talk. By the way, I like everybody that's nominated for the Ring of Honor, and I'm not going to say nothing about any of them because they all would deserve it, you know, as far as I'm concerned. But I would love to see a match between Brad and Chris on the golf course. I would love to see that. And I've had a lot of people that's asked me, do you play golf? And as soon as I say I don't, they quit talking to me about it completely. Now, if we only get a pool table now, we're talking a whole new ball game. That's something a little bit different about there. And
0: I didn't know you were a pool shark.
2: I was at one time.
0: Okay. Well, I'm glad to hear that, Joe. I don't know what happened to you there, but we'll see if we can find you back. Thanks, Joe, for the call. You're back. Okay, good.
2: Hey, Paul. Hey. I was just saying that, hey, pool is my game. I wouldn't call myself a pool shark, but there was a time when I lived in Florence there for a while, Florence, Alabama. There was a guy I used to have. He had his son on weekends, every other weekend, and he would always take him, and I'd shoot pool with him. And, hey, I loved it, Paul. Any time anybody started putting down money on, I'm saying, no, it's not about that no more, because for one thing, I want to keep my money. And the second time, it just takes the fun out of it. But I am glad this sort of big guy's out of the picture, Paul. And I'm like you. I bet, well, maybe that's the wrong word, but somebody's going to take him. Somebody's going to take him because NFL, they're not exactly always been on the uppity-up anyway. And, Paul, what is this riff between Augie and Bash? I mean, I kind of like Bash. I mean, you don't love a kid that's kind of a little bit stupid and naive. But what got them into it? Is it something that Augie said to Bash or Bash said something to Augie?
0: Yeah, Augie decided to do an imitation of Bash today. Hey, Joe, thank you for the call. Great to hear from you. Cat Daddy is up next.
3: Hey, man, I love old Handsome Joe. He's so straightforward and real. And Big Paul, you look good and sounding good.
0: Thank you.
3: I would love to ask you this question. What do you think is going to be the next top 5 football teams coming up this year?
0: Well, I mean, Cat Daddy, you talking about who's going to be in the top 5?
3: Exactly. Yes, sir. I like to.
0: Well, I would say most predictions have
3: coming up.
0: Most predictions right now have Ohio State, Oregon, Indiana, Texas, Georgia. That's somewhat of a universal top five right now.
3: Well, the fact that you didn't say Clemson makes me a happy man. Have a great night.
0: Well, I don't think Clemson will ever be in that position again. Thanks for the call. Let's continue with more calls, and D.A.R. is up next. Good afternoon.
4: Hey, this is D.A.R. from Birmingham. Don't remember the guy's name. It's the first time calling, love your show. He was talking about the Brian Sorensen, Texas Tech, that just gambling and say y'all just cut it off and quit. You know, that's why I go by the D.A.R. because so many people get on there and they don't understand. They're talking dumb as a rock. You can't just quit the gambling. You know, it's like an addiction with alcohol and stuff. So, you know, as most of us know, you start something like that and you're betting on your own team, you got to get help and you can't be around that stuff anymore. So I'm happy to see that it looks like he's going to go to the supplemental draft in the NFL. And, you know, my question is from what all you've got and heard, who do you think might be somebody that might pick him up?
0: Yeah, that is really open-ended right now, and it's someone who obviously needs a backup or number three quarterback and can afford to deal with the heat. I mean, there'll be a lot of heat, but the heat will not be the same because the NFL will put him through a different protocol than the completely bogus protocol that Texas Tech did. Hey, thank you so much for the call. We're up against a break. We have 15 or 20 minutes remaining. We hope you'll stick around.
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0: I was sitting here at this desk livid that Charles Oakley was left to sit in jail overnight because James Dolan had a beef with him. 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This photograph of him holding the Larry O'B in his right hand and the Bill Russell MVP trophy in his left was a pipe dream.
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0: A lot has been happening. Tommy Tuberville, who also has a very narrow bill, he asked for unanimous consent. That's basically asking everybody to voice approval. Maria Cantwell, one of the authors of the Ted Cruz bill, said no, so that is all. But this is the most interesting thing. Cruz is now, this is going on the Senate floor. Cruz is objecting to Tuberville's motion, but listen to what Cruz just said. This is a guy who represents Texas. Who are the two biggest schools in Texas? Texas and Texas A&M. Cruz has said the wealthiest conferences continue to consolidate power and resources while many mid-major programs serve as feeder systems. So who now owns Ted Cruz? Cody Campbell from Texas. I mean, he has literally sold out the University of Texas and Texas A&M in the state that he represents to coddle his new best friend, Cody Campbell. Let's continue here with more phone calls, and Mike is next in OKC. Good afternoon.
1: Hey, Paul. Thanks for taking my call.
0: Thank you.
1: Yeah. Hey, I was thinking back, it's been quite a few years ago, about a interview or a show like 30 for 30 on ESPN that I watched. And it really struck me back then, and now with all this gambling and everything that's coming up now, it just resurfaced for me. They had interviewed older ex-players from Miami area and another area about the gambling and everything back then that went on. And they told the actual interview person about being approached as a young, I guess it was Pop Warner age, probably right. Maybe 10, 12 years older or whatever, about being approached by gamblers that had told these young kids, I got a couple thousand on you today that you score a touchdown or you score two touchdowns. Don't let me down. And things like this. You had a caller a few hours ago talking about this gambling and attitudes being something that comes along every few generations. Well, what about culturally? You know, we've got parents, we've got people that aren't even parents. They're just at the game looking to bet somebody and make some money. So these kids, or a percentage of the kids, get introduced to this gambling and everything at a very young age. And it's not their fault. These are adults looking at a way to, make something out of something that is just supposed to be fun for the kids. And so I think it's really wrong when adults take advantage of these kids and pressure them to the point. I mean, kids don't forget that stuff. And I know you can research this a little bit better, Paul, but I was really kind of wondering from you,

0: Have you ever heard of somebody or overheard somebody's conversation about people that are around youth sports that corrupt them at a very early age? And I'll take your comments off.
1: Thank you, Mike. What an incredible call. I have never heard that specifically. I mean, I've heard high school football being bet on a pretty strong basis, but never, ever have I heard it go that low, that young. That is truly remarkable. Thank you for sharing that. Swamp Dog is up next in Georgia.
2: Hey, Mr. Paul, thank you for taking my call today, man.
1: Thank you.
2: I really like what you did earlier today when you asked the audience to, your listeners to respond to a question that you had. And I want to respond to that question myself. You said, what if it was your guy, one of your players on your team? What if it was your team in this situation? How would you respond to it? And what I say to that is fans in general, and I'm one of them and I'm the same way, we have a hypocritical side about ourselves, about things. We all do. We might know deep down inside that something that happened and it wasn't quite right, but hey, as long as it didn't hurt my guy or my player or my team, we'll turn our head and we'll let it go, go on with that, like, shoot, this stuff that's going on with the Georgia football players, they can't seem to drive a damn car down the street without causing some kind of chaos and catastrophic things happen. And I don't like that either. I don't like any of it. But this case with Sorsby, I heard Stephen A. Smith say he's made like over 9,000 different bets.
1: Yes.
2: And I cannot trust, I don't want that guy playing for me. How do I know? He might be the best player I ever seen. How do I know that when he gets to the big game and we are on the verge of getting a championship or playing for a championship, that somebody didn't offer him $1 million to throw it, to blow it? He might do that. And I don't know if he would or not. And I don't trust that. I'd rather he didn't even play for my team. If that was my choice, that's just me as a fan. And I wonder if some of these GMs, when he goes to that supplemental draft like he's doing, they might be thinking the same thing, man. Yeah, he's good. He's a first-round pick and all that kind of stuff, But, what happens if that gambling itch gets him one more time? 9,000 times, that is not an ordinary gambler. I've never bet on anything 9,000 times. I don't know if anybody has. But, it's not about how much money he makes for doing it. It's just the fact that he does it that much.
1: No, Swamp Dog, that was truly an outstanding call. Thank you so much for sharing your thoughts. Let me check in with William in Maryville.
3: Paul, I didn't know much about Texas Tech before all of this, except for the fact they screwed Mike Leach out of their out of his severance based on sovereign immunity. In reading their press release last night, they fall back on, number one, they seem very surprised they won on the injunction, and number two, that they want to take care of the mental health of their students. It even came out that Sorsby's mental health evaluation showed panic attacks. But let me suggest, kind of follow up on what other callers have said, that he's a risk in the NFL, and I suspect he's more like Ryan Leaf than Peyton Manning, Paul.
1: So, William, let me ask you this question, though. So NFL is a totally different structure, but you're whatever team, whether you're Haslam at Cleveland or Jerry Jones at Dallas, what are you most concerned about if the owner is talking to the legal counsel tonight trying to decide whether they want to deal with this guy? What do you think those conversations are like?
3: Well, obviously the gambling addiction, I'm more concerned with the overall mental health evaluation because of the anxiety and the panic attack potential. That's not certainly the individual that you want running your team or being your franchise quarterback. So again, I feel for his mental health. I hope it gets better. I don't buy that he went to one one series of treatments and it got better. I don't understand enough about, he was betting. I don't understand enough about the distinction between a gambling addiction, other addictions, and, a generalized anxiety disorder. But, and again, you don't know what kind of evaluation Texas Tech bought, but they seem to me that, they hung in the letter they wrote last night. They said, we're going to look out for his mental health. We look out for all of our students. And so, again, how much of it was Puff to win this case? I don't know, but I don't want a quarterback that, suffers from some of these issues, Paul.
1: William, thank you. Thank you very much. We'll leave it there. What an afternoon. The Sorsby case finally moving from college to the professional ranks. So we'll be right back.

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20: Kylian Mbappe moved ahead of Lionel Messi in the all-time World Cup scoring charts and became France's record goal scorer with two goals in the 3-1 win in the tournament against Senegal. Chiefs receiver Rashi Rice released from a Dallas County jail today after serving his 30-day sentence for violating terms of his probation, which stemmed from his role in a 2024 car crash that left multiple people injured on a Texas highway. When it comes to contract negotiations between the Buccaneers and quarterback Baker Mayfield, not much has changed over the last 2 weeks, according to Mayfield himself. The 31-year-old is entering the final year of a 3-year deal. He's currently the 16th highest paid QB in the league, wants his next contract to reflect the production he's shown the last 3 years. ESPN NFL reporter Jeremy Fowler.
21: Expect things to intensify closer to late July around training camp. That can be an artificial deadline of sorts. Talking to people around the league, it's really interesting where they see his money going to fall in all this, because there are 11 different quarterbacks making $50 million or more. Wow. Baker Mayfield can say, hey, I've outplayed some of those quarterbacks. Yeah. So the feeling, the consensus is he'll probably get somewhere in that threshold.
20: Five-time major champion Brooks Koepka played a 9-hole practice round today, plans to play in this week's U.S. Open. He withdrew before the final round of last week's RBC Canadian Open due to weakness and numbness in the pinky and ring fingers on his left hand. Koepka says the fingers are feeling better. Red shortstop Ellie De La Cruz, set to start a rehab assignment Thursday, could return from a right hamstring strain to Cincinnati's lineup next week if all goes well. He's been out since June 1st. Guardians third baseman Jose Ramirez out 5 to 7 weeks after hand surgery.
22: Hey, it's Evan Cohen. Coming up Wednesday, we'll continue to react to Brendan Sorsby's decision to enter the supplemental draft. 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
24: Texas Tech transfer quarterback Brendan Sorsby plans to enter the NFL supplemental draft. It's like they were listening to ESPN Radio. They fired up some Amber and Ian. They're like, you know what we should do? They're talking about Sorsby. We should break this news right now to ESPN.
25: There was no way that Brendan Sorsby was going to be playing a down for Texas Tech. You bet on the game you play. It's black and white and highlighted in red. You can't do it.
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24: Brendan Sorsby is most likely headed to the NFL. He's certainly headed for the NFL supplemental draft. We got that breaking news yesterday during our show. He was so kind, him and Texas Tech, they were so kind to announce his plans while we were live on air talking about Brendan Sorsby. They fired up their radios. They said, Amber and Ian are on, and we got to break some news right now because they're talking about us. So Texas Tech said he's not playing here anymore, and Brendan Sorsby told us he's entering the supplemental draft, Ian.
1: And the reaction has been all over the place when it comes to will a team put a bid in for the first round, And for people who don't know, and Tom Telesco, longtime NFL general manager, will join us in the final hour of the program. He'll explain this more in depth because there's some little intricacies when it comes to the supplemental draft. But the big picture is there's three tiers. And if your team really stunk, you're going to be in that first tier. If you had an average team where you've been living in for a long time there, Amber, with your Miami Dolphins, in tier two. And then if you stunk, you're in tier three, and you get more lottery balls. It is a lottery. So then each team puts in a blind bid. You know, are you willing to put in next year's first-round pick or second or third or fourth, whatever it might be? What's your highest bid on a supplemental draft potential player? And I think Sorsby probably I don't think there's going to be a first-round bid. I do believe there'll be several seconds, and that's when it comes to the tiers, because he is immensely talented, but he has the one addiction that I don't think the NFL really knows how to fix or deal with. You know, they've dealt with drinking. They've dealt with, you know, drugs, whether it's, you know, PEDs or, you know, street drugs.
25: gambling has not been very prevalent when it comes to dealing with a player of this kind of talent. And also, I mean, 90,000 wagers, Amber. $90,000 in wagers over the last
24: few years. Maybe more. I mean, that's essentially what has been admitted to. He has a self-admitted problem. And what do you do with that? Because unlike some of these other addictions that you just referenced, we're talking about the integrity of the game, right? I mean, yes, Absolutely. Obviously, an alcohol addiction is a very, very serious thing and can cause a lot of problems for your career and for your life, but it's not an integrity of the game issue, so to speak, and this is. And so what does that mean? When you're evaluating it as an NFL team, you're listening to Amber and Ian. We're presented to you by Progressive Insurance. Chris Canty, he hosts a show here on ESPN Radio called Unsportsmanlike, 6 to 10 a.m. Eastern, Monday through Friday, and he doesn't think any of an NFL team should go anywhere near Brendan Sorsby.
0: I mean, listen, I understand taking risks when it comes to players that have off-field bags, but to me, this is a step you don't cross. This is literally and figuratively touching the money. A player that was willing to gamble on his respective sport is an individual that could potentially jeopardize the integrity of the game, jeopardize the integrity of my franchise, and jeopardize my relationship with my fan base. And if you're an NFL owner, this is a call that you're going to have to make. This is not necessarily a football decision. This is a business decision. And I think Brendan Sorsby threatens the business of the NFL in a way that very few players have entering the league.
25: I can't disagree with a lot of what he just said. But there, I promise you, there will be multiple teams that are going to put a bid in whenever the supplemental draft finally hits in sometime in mid-July. Mike Tannenbaum, longtime NFL general manager, he was on Get Up this morning. He disagrees with Canty. He thinks there will be teams that will take a shot at Brendan Sorsby.
2: First of all, we have to contextualize the behavior. Like, gambling on your own team is it's insidious, it's unacceptable. But in this day and age, a lot of these teenagers are growing up on their phones. Like, I had a track record of giving people a second chance. I am sure there's going to be some team that said, hey, good person, terrible mistake, we could work with him. It's an unexpected opportunity. Someone's going to say, like, we may have our franchise quarterback. Let's borrow from next year's draft capital, get him in our program right now.
25: Telling you, he will be on a team.
24: And because we're talking about a quarterback for context, who he decided not to come out for the NFL draft for this past draft. He decided instead that he was going to keep playing college football. He transfers to Texas Tech for reportedly $4 or $5 million. And so that's what he was going after. Had he come out though in a quarterback week draft, most people think he would have been the third quarterback off the board. You're talking about a first or second round quarterback if you extract the gambling issues from the equation. I'm talking about how talented this dude is on the field. And so because of that, and because of how we live in this quarterback hungry world and how these teams are completely dependent on who plays that particular position, you're absolutely going to have teams willing to give up a draft pick, even if it's a flyer. Now, do I think teams are going to be willing to give up a first rounder for Sorsby when you do consider the gambling aspect of this? Because heck, he gets caught one more time. I mean, we may never see him start his NFL career. His NFL career might go like his Texas Tech career has gone because of the gambling, and that's the risk. And so how much draft capital are you willing to risk for a player who could be found in that situation? I don't think a first rounder is going to be the answer to that. I don't even know if a second rounder will be, but third, I could see third.
25: Oh, I'm leaning into it without a doubt. The thing is, though, you have no idea what every other team has gone and done. And think about this also. Everyone's talking about the Jets and Sorsby. The Jets just drafted Cade Klubnik in the fourth round out of Clemson. And I don't think he was used in the right way at Clemson. That's not for me. That's from scouts that I talked to getting ready for the NFL draft. That Garrett Riley, no longer the OC there. He's now the quarterback coach at Missouri. And I like Garrett a lot. Known him a long time. Lincoln's brother. But I just don't think that he was used in a way that Klubnik was projected to be a number one overall or a first round pick, not number one overall. But the Jets have a guy they like. I mean, the Steelers have two young guys they like.
24: Well, everybody does. I mean, you could make the argument, and I know not everybody has great quarterbacks, but everybody has a plan in place at this point. We are in June.
25: Yeah.
24: We are in the middle of June. So everybody has their quarterback room intact, a plan in place. That definitely harms his value. The supplemental draft is in July.
25: Yeah, well, here's what I was going to get to. I think it's going to be a team that doesn't, quote, need a quarterback or is looking for a quarterback next year. I think there's going to be a team that, see what the Rams did with Ty Simpson. You know, has an older quarterback that, or a quarterback that has been injury prone the last few years, that is going to take a flyer on Brendan Sorsby.
24: I mean, I could see a team like my Miami Dolphins. Why
25: good.
24: Not?
25: Yeah, you know, Malik Willis.
24: Do they have Malik Willis? Well, certainly they have him under contract for 2 years.
25: What do they have?
24: It's a short deal, but what do they have in him? And that team's going to be pretty terrible around him. Who the heck knows? You certainly have your plan right now. You don't have to bring in Sorsby to play now, but maybe you take a flyer because maybe you'll need Sorsby in a couple of years. It'll be really interesting to see how this is handled around the lead. Todd Monken, the Browns head coach, he has like a million quarterbacks. I don't know what he's going to do with them. He thinks that adding Sorsby to his quarterback room, that might be a slippery slope.
4: I don't think we're in a position to want to go down that road. That's my opinion. That's not Andrew's. And that I like the quarterbacks that we have. I think that's a slippery slope when you go down that, irrespective of talent, right? In terms of the situation he's put himself in. Like we all know what that is. He put himself in that situation. And we've seen in other sports with players that have been banned for life from playing in professional sports. I think that's a slippery slope to go down that road. Again, that's a question for Andrew and for management. But from my end of it, kind of a tough angle to go down that road and think that that's going to be your franchise quarterback if he's ever eligible to even play in the NFL.
24: I don't think he made it very easy on his front office to take a flyer on Sorsby.
25: Well, Andrew Berry, the GM's like, what if I liked him?
24: Right. Well, you don't anymore, buddy. Right. The head coach has spoken.
25: This is going to be very interesting because the opinions, as you've already heard in the first, 10 minutes of this show, are all over the place.
24: Right. Let's get another coach in here because you mentioned the Jets. Aaron Glenn, he is the head coach of the Jets. He was asked point blank, are you interested in Brendan Sorsby?
5: Focus on the guys that we have here now, and that's something that I'm sure me and Mooja talk about. But listen, I got quarterbacks here that we focus on right now.
6: Apart from the evaluation of him as a quarterback, the off-the-field stuff, the gambling issues, would that disqualify him in your eyes?
5: I have no idea what that is, to be honest with you. I heard about it, I see it on TV, but I don't want to respond to that because I have no idea of the inner workings of that. It's not fair to that player for me to do that.
24: That is a very different approach than the one Todd Monken took.
25: That is Aaron Glenn going, hey, if my GM wants him, I guess we're going to take him, right?
24: Yep.
25: I don't have enough information, which that's the right answer, by the way, because the Monken Q&A was from June 1st when this story was first starting to heat up. Glenn was this morning, and opinions, I think, have changed a bit since June 1.
24: Right. Well, because now also it's a reality that these teams are going to have a shot at him. So is Todd Monken regretting coming out? So I would imagine with Monken, the answer to that is no, because of just he's tough-nosed coach.
25: Yes.
24: Like, that dude's old school. So I'm not surprised that he wouldn't want a guy who has this on his resume. But most head coaches, I think, would take the Aaron Glenn approach. I don't have enough information. It's not up to me to decide. We'll do our due diligence. We'll let you know when the supplemental
25: draft
24: happens.
25: We'll ask Telesco in the last hour as a former GM. We'll compare his answer to those two head coaches.
24: There you go. I like that. We'll put Tom on the hot seat. Coming up next, though, here on Amber and Ian, would you want your team to take a flyer on Brendan Sorsby? You can chime into the conversation. 888-SAY-ESPN, 888-729-3776. Plus, the stars are out in a big way in the World Cup today. We'll get into it right here on ESPN Radio.
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